0: police, builders, engineers and doctors. These Irish citizens can now secure overseas citizenship after 4 years in Australia, 3 in Canada, or 5 years as a green card holder in the United States. It's 3 if married to a US citizen. It is also 5 years for New Zealand and UK citizenship for Irish applicants. In these countries, they can buy houses, start families, afford childcare, and save for decent holidays and pensions. Citizenship applicants had to have 3 years residency in Ireland up to last year. Now the government is making it much harder with an 8-year requirement and an ability to say slán leath in conversation. There is a strong whiff of racism and placating the anti-immigrant protesters about this move. That's Geraldine. Michael says, the Minister for Justice is to be commended for bringing a badly needed overhaul of Irish citizenship requirements to Cabinet, given that we have one of the easiest to obtain citizenships in Europe at present. A basic knowledge of language and civic law is essential to prevent future ghettos developing, to say nothing of social cohesion in trying times. This is from Stephen. He says, whilst Minister for Justice Jim O'Callaghan contemplates tightening the rules around acquisition of citizenship, he should also seek to reform the rules around its loss. Remarkably, the law as it stands empowers him to revoke the citizenship of naturalised citizens who continuously reside outside Ireland for 7 years and do not annually register their intentions to retain it. And he goes on to say, on the face of it, that means citizenship can be lost merely by the exercise of a fundamental right that it confers, namely free movement within the EU. This 1950s view of what citizenship is effectively creates two classes of citizens, and it's arguable whether it would stand up to challenge in the European courts. That's an interesting one. There's loads more people overall saying Jim O'Callaghan's doing the right thing, and the sooner this is all enacted, the better. And I think you're singing from that hymn sheet too.
1: Well, first of all, let me just say the first right I use, and I don't come in with, I don't like when some people use racism or anti-immigrant or anything like that. That cheapens the debate. These are proposals that have been finalised. And to say someone is racist or anti-immigrant doesn't do anything for it's not my position. My position is clear in saying to people there, Irish people have gone through this for years and years. In the United States, yes, 5 years or 3 years if you're married to an American. You have to have your fingerprints. You have to show that you're not a burden to the state. You have to have 5 years of taxes. And by the way, another reason we encourage people here is that if you're not a citizen in the United States, it's much easier for people to have their green card system withdrawn. Now, I suppose, Tommy, I would like to see the same people arguing. At the moment, there's a lot of people returning from Ireland to live in Ireland, and yet they're unable to get their driver's license that they held before they went to the States as out of date. And they can not renew them because Minister Sean Kenny says they're not safe drivers. I would like to see some of the same people jump in on the bandwagon and say, why have we forgotten the Irish people that went to the States in the 90s and now want to return to Ireland?
0: Yeah.
1: Why has Minister Sean Kenny washed his hands off them and said, I don't want these people driving because they're not safe? But you know, let me go back to that one. I am saying, here's the reality. I'm not saying getting in on the involvement, but cheapening the debate by saying you're anti-immigrant. If you went into a place in the morning, you meet 10 people on the street in Westport or Lewisburg at the Sheep Fair in October and say, how do you feel about this? They're not a bunch of people who are anti-immigrant. They have an opinion who are saying, I think this is okay. I don't think there's anything wrong with this. Now, there is always an element, as we have here. And I saw someone saying the other day, this is Trumpism. It was Clinton, actually, that pushed the immigration issues in the United States and telling people, become Americans, become voters. And I would say the same thing. If everyone in we'll just say Mayo and Galway at the moment, become Irish citizens, they become full parts of society, because they're registered to vote, and you can become full parts of it. And it's not a hurdle, a huge hurdle. Now, there are people who may have to take classes. There are classes in most towns in Ireland at the moment in both civics. As I said, my father did 100 years ago. And people from West Kerry and Connemara had to do it in English, because they didn't have English when they came to the States and from many of those areas, as I said, 100 years ago. But they took evening classes.
0: Yeah.
1: And they went into communities, and they took civics classes, and they took history classes. And they didn't have much money at the time, and it wasn't as if they were free. They paid for them.

0: close a town one day for Sam Maguire and close it the next day for a sheep fair. And apparently there was a piece in the Mayo News of October the 1st is a sheep fair in Lewisburg and they're closing the streets for a ram fair. And 2 weeks ago they closed us to Sam Maguire. So there you go. So at least we have Sam Maguire and a sheep fair the one.
1: That's important. Kieran, have a good day.
0: Thanks, Tommy. Come back here. Listen, I think people should have a civil debate on this. Not a civil discussion, not a debate.
1: All right, very good. Well said. Kieran Staunton joining us online there, live from New York. Just before I go for a break, there's so many calls in about the changing landscape of our towns. We were speaking with Niamh at the top of the program. This text says, we all know that many of these shops are taking over all of our towns and ruining our local businesses and our streets. Most are cash only and don't pay council rates, VAT, income tax. They change ownership overnight to their buddies. I assume they get grants, but we can't say that for sure. In my town, a local lad nearly died a few weeks ago because of the contents of vapes sold in the local shop. I had a business, the caller goes on, and by the time I paid my rent, ESB, heating, radio, licenses, council rates, etc., I was losing money, so was forced to close down. The reason these people can open and operate with very little customers is what everybody knows. The dog on the street knows what's going on, but of course we can't say anything or we will be accused of being racist. I'm not expecting you to read this out because mainstream media have no backbone to broadcast the real reality of what's happening in our country. I love Midwest and always listen, but like RTE and mainstream, you tell us what the government want us to believe. Thank you very much for that WhatsApp to 087-900-4141. You know, you can't make loose allegations on air without backup. And I assume that if there's anything untoward going on in any business, in any town, regardless of what the business is, and regardless if the owner of the business is an Irish person or a person that is not Irish, anybody has the facility. If the dogs on the street know that there is something going on that's unlawful, then surely you report that to the Gardaí and it's investigated. But I take your point, I take your comment, and thank you for getting in touch.

0: Okay, we've a lot to get through before 11, and I'm sorry to Donald Buckley, Captain Donald Buckley, now retired, but very much involved in the organisation of National Ex-Service Personnel, because something very special is happening in Ballina on Friday tomorrow and Saturday, and in Claremorris on Saturday. It's all called Fuchsia Day, and Donald joins me briefly now. Donald, good morning.
1: Good morning, Tommy. Thanks for having me on.
0: No problem. So what's this about? What's happening in Claremorris and Ballina over the weekend?
1: Well, it's our annual Fuchsia Day. The UK have the poppy, the French have the cornflower, New Zealand have the rosemary, etc. Ireland has the fuchsia, which is Jorah Day or God's Tears. They only chose it as the emblem because it's widely grown across Ireland and it serves as a familiar reminder of home to deployed Irish soldiers. What we do is we collect funds to help homeless soldiers and sailors and airmen who have fallen, you know, fallen away. Once they've retired or once they've left the service, a lot of guys can get in trouble, can fall into penury and in difficulty. We provide housing, we provide support, we provide medical advice, we provide comradeship for these guys. And the Mayo branch, yes. Annual collection. Yeah.
0: Okay, and all of the funds you raise will go towards ex-army personnel who have fallen on hard times in Ireland.
1: Exactly, yeah, right. Exactly.
0: Okay, so what are you doing? What happens in Ballina, first of all, tomorrow and Saturday?
1: Yeah, well, we're having a collection at Dunn Stores on Friday and Saturday, and in Claremorris at Tesco on Saturday. And thanks very much to Dunn's and Tesco. So we'll be there, we'll be in uniform, we'll be selling, we'll be holding a collection, we're giving out little small emblems of fuchsia, etc., for people who would like to wear them for the day. Okay. And all this money goes towards the alleviating of difficulties that ex-servicemen and women have fallen into.
0: Yeah, and I know you also want to put a call out there that if there are any veterans out there, or if any of our listeners know of any veterans that might want to make contact with you and get support from the Veterans Support Centre. You're available. You're there in the Social Services Centre, I think, in Castle Street and Castlebar.
1: That's right. We're there. We meet twice a week, on Thursdays from 12 o'clock to 2 o'clock, and on Saturdays from 9:30 in the morning until 11:30. We get about 48 veterans coming into us on a monthly basis, and it's a great centre for camaraderie and talk at old times, as well as alleviating any difficulties. We're there to have a chat and have a cup of tea and make people welcome.
0: Okay. All right. Well, as you

0: Now, the UK have the poppy, the French have the cornflower, the New Zealanders have the rosemary, but we have the fuchsia. So listeners, if you're in Ballina tomorrow or Saturday, Dunstores in Ballina, they'll be doing a bucket collection there on tomorrow and Saturday from 10 o'clock onwards, and also at Tesco in Claremorris on Saturday, again starting at 10 o'clock throughout the day. And it's really good that guys like you are doing your little bit to help those colleagues of yours, ex-colleagues, who may have fallen in hard times, but who definitely put their shoulders to the wheel of not just this country, but of course of world politics as well, and going on peacekeeping duties all over the world. Donal, thank you so much for joining us.
1: You're welcome. If I can just say, we also include the Army Reserve and people who served in the FCA, anybody who served in uniform.
0: Okay, anyone who served in uniform. Well done. Keep up the good work, Donal. We'll talk to you soon.
1: Thanks, Tommy. God bless.
0: There you are. That's retired Captain Donal Buckley from the Organisation of National Ex-Service Personnel. And they're doing their bucket collections for Fuchsia Day in Ballina and Claremorris this weekend. Now, tomorrow morning, we're broadcasting live from the library in Castlebar. It's part of our Loneliness and Isolation series. I suppose if we weren't, we'd be doing a special piece on the 25th anniversary of 9/11, 10:30 on Friday, the 11th of September. There's going to be a walk, that's tomorrow, from the square in Charlestown with a remembrance flag that I have in studio with me now. And it is the ownership of Michael Burke. Michael, thanks for coming in. Good morning.
2: Thanks very much, Tommy.
0: A proud Tubbercurry man, but I know you spent most of your life in the States.
2: Yeah, I was born in New York and we moved back to Ireland in 73 to Charlestown. And then Dad opened a business and stayed in Tubbercurry until 79, went back to America.
0: So born in America and very strong links to America. It's hard to believe it's 25 years.
2: Yeah, it is very hard. 25 years. I mean, I was in Charleston 5 years ago. It just doesn't, I don't know where it went to, but it's every year is hard, but to say the 25th year, that's very hard to say.
0: So what are you doing tomorrow in Charleston?
2: So this is what I want to do. I mean, all the guys that worked in New York that are retired and living in the surrounding area, in Tubbercurry, Curry, Banada, Clare, Tula Strand, all the surrounding area, just, I want you to come out and walk behind the fire truck with the flag. And we remember the 16 Irish people that perished, the 343 firemen. And the first citizen whose name was put on the list, 9/11 list, was a Leitrim man, Father Michael Judge. Father Michael Judge was with the, he was the priest with the fire department that day. But Emmett Gavigan from Charlestown has told me that he will have fire truck. The square is a bit busy, so we're going to do it, say, outside Kitty Welch's house.
0: Yes, that's and on then, Barrack Street.
2: Yeah,
0: yes.
2: Right there. And who's ever retired firemen, emergency workers, and they can come out and support us. I'm going to be there myself before 9 o'clock, but 10:30 is when the buildings, the last building fell. And that's when we will take the truck and head back up to the firehouse. Now, out of the 343 firefighters that perished that day, I knew one very, very good. His name was Oreo Palmer. I knew Oreo since 1979. And Oreo was the third highest member of the fire department, battalion chief. When he went into, he actually worked in the Twin Towers with Olympian York on the elevators with my two brother-in-laws, Mike Sullivan and Pat Sullivan. Then he joined the fire department. But on that day, he fixed the radios, and there was an elevator broken. He fixed the elevator, took it up to the 40th floor. It was the walk across for the other building. Then, with 40 pounds on his back, he made it to the 78th floor. That was the floor of impact. Can you imagine the people that were injured seeing this man, a miracle, and all the firemen behind him? They helped get some people down the stairs. But he was the last voice to be heard because the building fell just after he talked. And, you know, the 18 Irish citizens, there's people, I'm going to be in Charlestown tomorrow. The chairman of the club invited me there. And when I'm looking out at that crowd there, I will see probably 60% of the people there that don't know 9/11. So what I'm going to do is make sure, you know the way kids are on TikTok and everything.
0: Yeah.
2: Well, I'm going to ask them all to go on and Google 9/11, the last man standing, which was Oreo Palmer. And if they can remember that, maybe they'll have a sense of relationship to 9/11. And Ryan O'Connor, he actually worked with me in New York on a good few jobs. And fair dues to him. He joined the United States Navy. And he served the country. And that's a wonderful thing. I can't wait to meet Paul Towey and Sam Maguire and take pictures with the 9/11 hero flag. And I hope to get a picture with Kitty Welch and my uncle, Eamon Welch.
3: Yes.
2: And I'm staying in the Westport Woods Hotel because Michael Lennon is a friend of mine. Darren is the general manager. He's organized at 2:30 tomorrow that the fire department, emergency workers, they will come out and come to Westport. And we're going to take pictures. And I'm going to visit a few firehouses on the way. I'm going to go to Knock. I'm going to go to Kilpatrick. And Matt Malloy's Friday night. I hope to go in there. There's probably a lot of Americans around Westport at the time. I just want everyone to always remember, never forget. To this day, 5,876 first responders have died because of cancer. Some of them my friends. So there's people dying all the time. That's double the amount of people that died on the day. So, Tommy,
3: yeah,
2: I thank you for letting me talk. I just hope that people will show up tomorrow. And I hope to see you on the 30th here again with the grace of God.
0: Okay. Well, look, thanks for coming in. 10:30 tomorrow, but the gathering in Charlestown tomorrow morning, from 9 or 9:30 onwards. And it'll just be a short walk, will it?
2: To the firehouse.
0: Yeah.
2: And then, because Saturday is going to be the big day. There'll be lots of people there.
0: Yeah, and that's in Charlestown.
2: That's in Charlestown, Father O'Hara Park.
0: Yeah. And what time is that?
2: That's from 2:30 to 5:30.
0: Okay, so the Sam Maguire's there.
2: Yeah, Paul Towey. Now, they said that a lot of the Mayo team, they don't have time to be there, but Paul will be there, maybe a couple of his friends.
0: Well, as long as the silverware's there.
2: Yeah, and hopefully, you mentioned about a walk on Loch Talt.
0: Yes, that's on Saturday.
2: What time?
0: That starts at 11.
2: Maybe I can get there with the flag.
0: You're going to need a helicopter.
2: Maybe.
0: Yeah, that's in memory of Mary Curley, originally from Loch Talt. Jerry Curley.
2: Jerry Curley's mother?
0: No, Jerry Curley's sister, sadly.
2: Oh, his sister, yes.
0: So they have a memorial walk every year.
2: Okay.
0: So it's at Loch Talt Church, registration from 10 and the walk is at 11.
2: I hope to see you there.
0: Yeah, see you there.
2: Okay,
0: thank you very much, Michael. Thank you so much for coming in. Michael Burke there, as we remember the 25th anniversary of 9/11, which is tomorrow. Now, you know, we were talking earlier about rural Ireland and the demise of rural Ireland and our shop fronts and our towns. Here's a man, and I'm sorry again, I don't have much time for this, who's doing a mobile movie tour of Mayo, Leitrim and Sligo this week. And I'm delighted to have with me, briefly online, Noel Feeney. Noel, good morning.
4: Hi, Tommy. How are you?
0: I'm good. So you've got this 16-minute film, right? Produced and top of the range, with a beautiful LED screens, exterior screens, on a mobile unit. Where are you today?
4: So can I just give you a brief background of the project?
0: Yeah,
4: Tommy,
0: I
4: spoke about a year and a half ago. It was called Where Do We All Belong? It was a project addressing loneliness in rural Ireland. And a year and a half ago, we drove around all of Sligo to all these small communities. And we turned a box van into a mobile research unit. And we gathered surveys from people and got them to fill out forms about loneliness. And within that, then came an art exhibition in my gallery in Enniscrone called Owen Studio. And a short 16-minute film. So it was made by artist Ronan Dillon, filmmaker Peter Martin, and myself, Noel Feeney. And it's gone on to film festivals all around Ireland, including Galway Film Fla, one in Lisbon. So it's done quite well. And what we wanted to do was show the film in an interesting way. So we got funding from the Bordy Skiwara this year and the West Sligo Resource Centre in Enniscrone, who have been a massive help for the whole project.
0: Okay.
4: But to do this, we got a van. A guy called Ali McFan in Ballina has given us a LED van. So the whole back of it is covered in a whole LED screen, which means that we can park up anywhere we want and show the film. So yesterday we started in Tullahan, Strandhill and Ortis in the beach bar. We showed the film. So what we do is we pull up and people can come and see the film. And also we have a book as well that was just, we just designed and got delivered to us yesterday. So it's a book tour and it's a film screening tour.
0: The book called Where Do We Belong as well as the film?
4: Yeah. The book is Where Do You All Belong? And it's a whole documentation of the whole project.
0: Oh, brilliant. So where are you going to be showing this mobile movie today?
4: So today we have the book launch in the West Sligo Resource Centre at 12 in Enniscrone. Right. And then we move on to Ballina Military Barracks at 2 o'clock. And then we're in Ballycastle Main Street at 6. And then we're at Blacksod Lighthouse at 9 p.m. tonight.
0: Okay.
4: And then tomorrow we're in Ballycroy Visitor Centre at 2. Westport Quay at 4. Keel Beach in Achill at 6. And then Lean On at the Killary Harbour Sunset Viewpoint at 8.
0: Okay, that's the Killary Harbour.
4: Killary, anyway.
0: Fine. All right, so today... as you said, the launch of the book in the West Sligo Resource Centre at 12, and then you're moving to my scribble here. I know you're in Blacksod this evening, Ballycastle, and also at the military barracks in Ballina.
4: In Ballina too.
0: At 2. Yeah. And then tomorrow it's Ballycroy, West Quay, Achill, and finishing in?
4: Killary Harbour.
0: Killary Harbour. People can just show there's no entry fee. You just park up.
4: No.
0: Hopefully, if the weather's good enough, you get out and you'll watch the movie from the side of this incredible van.
4: It's a non-traditional screening. It's free. We just want to show, and we want to show this film to the communities.
0: Okay.
4: You can also check out wheredowealbelong.com or find out on the Instagram page, Where Do We All Belong. All the information's on there, and you'll see some of the shots of the screenings from yesterday, and you'll see the book as well. We just put up a post this morning about the book, and you can see the inside of it.
0: Okay.
4: But the book is for sale. It's €20, and all the money goes back into the Resource Centre, because as I said, Liz and all the team in the West Sligo Resource Centre have been a massive help to us.
0: Well,
4: they do a great job.
0: I think fair dues to you for doing this. I know it's a funded project, but I don't think you're making a fortune out of it, that's for sure. So it's more a case of bringing this to the people rather than the people having to come to you, and I think that's a great idea. So have a look at wheredowealbelong.com. By the way, are the details of all of the various times today and tomorrow on socials?
4: Yeah, on socials, yeah. If you check out Where Do We All Belong on Instagram.
0: Okay, you'll get all the details.
4: Everything's on there.
0: All right, well done, Noel. I really, really admire what you're at. Thanks for joining us.
4: Thanks, Tommy.
0: Mind yourself.
4: Cheers, man.
0: Have a good day. Bye-bye.
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0: Borna Hawley in Claremorris. Good morning, Ethan Jordan. Ethan, how are you? You're celebrating your 30th birthday today, and your mum and Pixie want to wish you the happiest of birthdays. That's Ethan Jordan from Borna Hawley in Claremorris. By the way, there's a little puppy, black and white chested puppy, missing in the knock area, wearing a pink collar, microchipped, but she's got brown speckles on her back. So if anybody's seen that doggy in the knock area, give us a call. You're very welcome back. Just before I go, that Mary Mitchell walk, Mary Mitchell knee curly walk at Loch Talt on Saturday morning at 11. It's an 8K walk, but you can also do a half walk. So if don't worry if you can't do the whole lot. It's not all about the walk. It's all about remembering Mary and raising funds for the cancer centre in Tubbercurry. So just to be aware of that you can do the half walk on Saturday. It starts at 11 o'clock. And I'm looking forward to being down there, and I hope you'll be able to join us if you can. Just before I go as well, hello to Dermot, who celebrates his birthday today. Dermot, good morning. Happy birthday. Your very proud mom, Evelyn, wants to wish you a very, very happy birthday today. It's coming up to 5 to 11 now.
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0: Before I go, some of your texts and WhatsApp, so many of them, my apologies. Martina, she says, you cannot live in an English-speaking country without speaking the language. My son is in Australia, and as part of his citizenship application, he had to do an English exam. I agree with making it more difficult for people to get citizenship friendship if they're not going to contribute to our society in a positive way. And to be honest, says Martina, there's a lot of negative stuff going on, especially with a lot of the people who have come to this country illegally. Tony says some people are only getting an Irish passport because it's easy to travel the world with it. There's a big difference, he says, between citizenship and being Irish. People should learn the difference. You can't be Irish unless you have an Irish parent, even if you were born here. That's his view there. Have a time for one more. It says, proper order. We are sick of asking a foreign national a question, whether it's a shop or a hotel worker or on construction sites, and hearing the reply of no English, yet they understand every word perhaps that you say. Not being racist, but I agree completely that any individual seeking citizenship in this country must be able to speak the language. How else are they going to integrate? Okay, there you are. That's all we have time for on the programme this morning. Before I go, texter says, I was shopping for a dress for a family member's wedding in Pamela Scott yesterday in Castlebar. And you would swear I was the only person in the world looking for a dress. They took such care of me. I am beyond thankful to both of those ladies. They are brilliant at their jobs. So the crew at Pamela Scott in Castlebar, take a little bow. It's nice to end on a positive note. That's it for today. Tomorrow morning, we're live from outside the library in Castlebar as part of our loneliness and isolation series. And by the way, there's going to be a free coffee truck outside the library in Castlebar tomorrow morning. So if you want to join us for a free cup of coffee anytime after 9, pop over to us at the Castlebar Library tomorrow morning from 9 to 11. Have a good day. Thanks to our producer, Sarah Jennings. Thanks to Patrina Kniff, to researcher, Oisín Macken, and of course, Westport Estate, our sponsor. Enjoy your Thursday and take care.
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9: Now, a very good morning from Paul and Jerry, and welcome along to the Mid-Morning Show. I'm going to put you straight under pressure now, Jerry. Weather prediction for the weekend. Our weatherman, our wet met man, what are you saying?
10: Not great. 50-50.
9: Oh, 50-50. 50-50. Barsta.
10: Little bit of wind, little bit of barsta. The only thing that I will say about it is not too cold. Not too shabby in that department.
9: Be thankful for that.
10: Is that, what do you call it, on down in Clare? Isn't it? The golf?
9: The Doombeg, yeah. Oh my God, if it's wind down there. Ooh.
10: That'll be rough, won't it?
9: Whoa.
10: Will they play it? Can they play it?
9: Oh yes, they can play it. Unless it's very, very bad.
10: How big is big?
9: Well, unless the ball starts to wobble on the green or starts to move on the green.
10: No.
9: That's where they have to call it off.
10: A wobbling ball.
9: Ball
10: is a dangerous thing.
9: Yeah, now, so anyway. That's
10: and tell me this now, Paul. Is there big money involved?
9: Oh, there is big money involved, yeah. Oh, there would, yeah. I don't know, man. I thought the prize money would be relatively big anyway.
10: Are there big guns at it?
9: Oh, all the big, well, not all the big ones, but McIlroy is there, Shane Lowry is there, John Rahm is there.
10: No, sir.
9: Tyrrell Hatton, there's a load of them there.
10: Are you sailing? Oh, you can't, you have to go to Kevin.
9: No, I wouldn't go anyway, to be honest, I can't understand how they're going to work the traffic.
10: I don't know.
9: In and out, but I think there's park and ride buses going in and out. Anyway, let's get away from the golf, let's get down to business. 087-940-141, that is our text and WhatsApp line, courtesy of Connolly's Pub and Restaurant just off Times Square in New York, where the welcome is always warm, the food is always great, and the atmosphere is second to none. Now, what's your first hour on
10: I'll tell you
9: the
10: about
9: morning?
10: Before my first hour on, I'm putting a little proposal away.
9: Yes.
10: And I am humbly proposing, not one, now this is a big ask, and I don't get excited, not one, but two songs today from Ruby Murray.
9: From Ruby Murray?
10: From an album called Irish and Proud of It.
9: Oh
10: right?
9: My God, Jerry.
10: The first song, You Are My Sunshine. The second song, for the season we're moving into, Button Up Your Overcoat. Now, that's the truth.
9: What? What in the name of God made you think of Ruby Murray this morning?
10: I was thinking about things and I said, you know something? It's a while. I asked Brian his permission. She said, belt away, son. She said, you play me often enough. So now, what do you think?
9: Like, would
10: you
9: be referring to Brian Geller's permission, who's passed away a good few years back? Yeah. But you're obviously in heavenly contact.
10: You're all right. Would you agree with me?
9: Oh, Ruby Murray was a fine singer. I don't know anything about her. Where was she from in Ireland?
10: Ruby Murray?
9: Yeah.
10: I think there was strong Belfast connections.
9: All right. Well, I'll tell you
10: what we'll do. 1996.
9: We get to Gilbert O'Sullivan.
10: Right.
9: And a great song from him that you've chosen is called Get Down. I will go the vinyl vulture and I will find Ruby.
10: I think you'll enjoy them.
9: For you.

0: song from Gilbert O'Sullivan is called Get Down. I wonder if you might give a shout out this Friday, the 11th of September, NWSPCA Annual Rescue. They're having a collection at stations in Castlebar and in Dunns and Super Value. So please support. And at the moment, so many kittens need help, a listener said. So if you can help us with that, please give us a call.
1: Right. Now, then we have Breffni Harris. And Breffni Harris said, can you please tell me the song with the lyrics, Put Me in a Jar and Throw Me Out the Door and I'll Be Gone.
0: Put me in a jar, throw me out the door and I'll be gone.
1: That's I haven't a clue to me. No. That's new to me.
0: Maybe someone could help us with that.
1: It's a lyric from a song and Breffni wants to get that one sorted out. I also want to say hello to Brian in Ballyhadreen, who gets married in Athlone today to Farah. They get married at 1 o'clock and that comes in from all the gang. We're looking for a Mayo song, if that's at all possible.
0: Okay, we'll do our best on that. Can you please let our listeners know that as part of the 50th anniversary celebrations of Isle Neely Community Council, they're here with us on the day. Mm-hmm. There'll be a charity walk on Saturday the 26th of December. It'll start at St. Patrick's Church, Isle Neely, at 10 a.m. and proceed to Davy Lodge in Cong. And thanks very much to James O'Malley for letting us know that. Listener wants to know, can you settle a bet for me? The same Sam Maguire Cup that has travelled the county, is it a copy or is it a real thing? Or are there several copies, said Tony in Belmullet. Well, we did our discovery, or you did your discovery. So what's the answer, Jerry?
1: Well, according to what we see here, Paul, the Sam Maguire Cup never leaves Croke Park.
0: Right.
1: It's kept in the museum. The cup given to the winning team is a replica, and the same applies with the Lee McCarthy Cup for the All-Ireland Hurling Winners. And you know something really, in fairness, that it makes sense.
0: Oh, you'd have to. Because should be battered and worn.
1: It's gone all over the place and battered and worn, and people are thinned and drinking out with a hammer. You know, so you can see that being the case.
0: Anyway, nonetheless, it's the fact that it's the Sam Maguire Cup.
1: Sam is here.
0: Sam 1, Sam 2, Sam 3.
1: Makes no difference.
0: Now, listener said, good morning, Paul and Jerry. Hope you're both having a wonderful, wonderful morning. Can I request Don't Forget Your Shovel by Mike Denver, please, from a mix of Sun and Cloud? Or could you please play any song from Nathan Carter, as we're seeing him next week in Blackpool on tour, said all the baggage. So here's Mike.

0: Yeah, Mikey Denver, don't forget your shovel if you want to go to work. A rare time here at Midwest Radio, just coming up to 20 past 11.
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0: Now, here's something you might find interesting. Tony texts us, say, of the 3,000 people who died in 9/11, would you believe this? Over 200 clatter rings were found in the debris. And the ring is a token of love and affection. 9 Irish citizens also died. So hard to believe, over 200 clatter rings were found in the debris. That's certainly food for thought.
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0: Great stuff. That's from Marty Moan, and Pat Jennings tells me he's coming to Castle Bar in a couple of weeks' time, and it's going to be a great night. A lot of tickets sold for that.
1: I'll
0: so
1: bet.
0: If you're interested, Marty Moan, he is coming to the Royal Theatre in Castle Bar very, very shortly. Let's have a look at some of the stories making the pages. What's the first one, Jerry? Our anthropic researcher quits with warning AI could kill us all.
1: Yeah.
0: This is something, Jerry, that's coming up all of the time, that AI, it could do ferocious damage to us.
1: It could do ferocious damage. There's no question or doubt about that. And this is a man called Jacob Coxon. And Jacob specialised in training the new systems that they're building and developing. And now he is worried that they have developed these bots, as they call them, which are super intelligent, non-human beings, if you like. And he is now saying that there is a strong possibility that they will definitely turn against us as humans.
0: They can talk to one another and bypass us.
1: They can communicate one another. They can also infiltrate and hack practically any computer system. And so, humans haven't caught up with how that they can resolve this problem. So in other words, if they took it in their mind, they could say, let's launch the nuclear codes.
0: Or they could say something
1: let's
0: like...
1: Let's bring every bank to its knees.
0: Let's
1: bring every bank. Let's shut down the world banking system. Let's shut down maybe the Global Health Service. Let's launch an atomic bomb. I don't want to be frightening people, but this is the reality and where we find ourselves.
0: This is what this man is saying.
1: Now, he has been backed up because people are saying then, oh, not at all, this fellow's talking poppycock. No, his supervising officer has said, I'm afraid this man is telling the truth. He's a very level, sane-headed, balanced man. This man knows exactly what he's talking about. He's been involved in the development of AI since day one, and he has said that he cannot, in conscience, stay in the development of this anymore.
0: Not only that, they said the people building AI earnestly believe they could kill us all by the end of the decade. This is not a marketing stunt.
1: It's not.
0: So who's listening to them?
1: Who is listening to them at the minute? The thing is, can anyone listen to them at the minute? Do the bots care? Do the bots know? If the bots have developed that kind of intelligence at this stage of the game, does it make any difference who's listening to them?
0: Oh, it's beyond my pay grade.
1: It's beyond everyone's pay grade. Yeah. And this is the sad reality, Paul. It's beyond the pay grade of the people that have developed AI.
0: Mm.
1: It's all right for it to be beyond our pay grade, but the people that have now developed AI have said, we have created a monster. It almost goes back to years and years ago, the novel about Frankenstein. And when they created the monster in the laboratory, and up comes Frankenstein and he takes over Mary Shelley's Frankenstein. Well, that's where we find ourselves now, in real life, in real terms. So I don't know. A lot of serious thinking has to be done by a lot of serious governments in the next few very short period of time.
0: Rush, from that very doomy story, let's talk about scientists who have developed claimed to have developed a single jab that will cut bad cholesterol levels in half. Roll it on.
1: Hold on, absolutely. So many people, you know, cholesterol.
0: We were on with James Gerrity doing
1: the health slot yesterday, and it's one of the big questions that keeps coming up about cholesterol, and good LDL and bad LDL, etc. Well, the Chinese in Shanghai, they've been working on this now for the last number of years, and they feel that they're very close to developing a medication that with one shot can look after cholesterol for a much longer period of time than the regular statins or tablets or medication that people have to take. So that would be good. Would be good in fairness. It's down the line yet, but it's in the development stage.
0: Now, Mary McAleese in the news again.
1: Yes.
0: A lot of people taking grave exception to her point of view, and another lot of other people agreeing with
1: her. Very much so, absolutely.
0: All to do with the GAA.
1: Mary McAleese was part of a working group that was looking at fusing the Camogie Association, the LGFA, and the GAA into one kind of super organisation, a super structure. And they've been working away at this behind the scenes, and they must have some kind of a meeting or a board meeting, and they all came together on Tuesday, and it seems the powers that be in the GAA said, grand and lovely, we're going to push it down the line. And it'll probably be beyond 2027 now when we'll discuss
0: this. But is it down at the end of the day, which most things are? Is it down to money and funding?
1: It would be down to money and funding, no question or doubt about that. It would have a big part to play in it all. There would be an awful lot of people saying that the GAA should be a pretty wealthy organisation. God knows all the money. What was it? Was it 100 euro a pop to go and say? No, I know the likes of Croke Park is a massive event place. It takes a lot of money to run it. But people would say the GAA should not be short of money. It shouldn't be an issue, but it probably is an issue. And funding is an issue.
0: It's a huge organisation, Jerry.
1: It's a huge organisation, no doubt about it. But Mary McAleese is also saying that, you know, that it's a misogynistic organisation, and that women are very much treated as second-class citizens. So the GAA president has rather be felt insulted by it all, and he has come out and he's asked her to clarify her remarks. What exactly does she mean? He's saying, no way is the GAA misogynistic organisation. I think of the 19 member board, 10 are men, 9
0: are
1: women.
0: And how long is she on that board?
1: It's a kind of a think tank or that came together in the last 3 or 4 years. They've been about 3 years meeting now and trying to come to the conclusion
0: and
1: that
0: have they made any progress
1: structure.
0: Or perceived to have made any progress?
1: I don't think. I think, you know, the ultimate progress was to marry the organisation together to create one superstructure. So, like, it's been a case
0: mammoth
1: of
0: task.
1: Three steps forward, two steps back. Right. But they had set 2027 as the deadline. Tuesday was a crunch meeting, and it seems at this meeting on Tuesday they said, we're not there yet, Mary. We're not quite ready to do the business.
0: Now, when a child leaves for university, it is often perceived that that's their first major step towards independence. Or so most parents hope. They're not a day into university. Mammy calls them up, will you send me €20? Mammy, how do I cook? How do I know if the chicken is cooked? Mammy, how do I read the electricity meter? Those are questions for Mammy when they leave. So much for independence.
1: At least 528 texts in the first number of months from the students to the mammy to the
0: mammy,
1: daddy.
0: Right.
1: To mammy to daddy. How do I do this? As you read some of them there, how can I eat chicken if it's a bit pink? Or can I eat chicken if it's a bit pink? Can I post my things to me? Can I go home? Is another one where they kind of get a bit lonesome.
0: That's 25% say that. Yeah.
1: Can I go home? It's a bit lonesome. Is food always expensive? You see, when you're at home with the bank of mum and dad, it's bought and it's put on the table.
0: Yes.
1: Sometimes the schnout has turned up and says, I don't like this. It's the same old thing here every day. But when you go to college and have to buy it yourself, 17% asks mum and dad, wow, is food this expensive, mum and dad? I didn't realise it was. So you see several other questions there. How can I boil an egg? 15% of the good people have asked that.
0: Can I order food on your account? Where is my PPS number? How do I buy an egg? They're the questions. So they're gone, but they're really not
1: they're
0: gone.
1: They're gone, but they're not gone.
0: 528 texts to mammy every year is the average. Now, cheese and onion win. Cheese and onion win. Sam Maguire, what's this?
1: In other words, what they're saying, the Sam Maguire sandwiches, the ultimate sandwich still in Ireland for us, is the cheese and onion crisps between two slices
0: cheese
1: of bread.
0: Cheese and onion crisps?
1: A crisp sandwich, in other words. But here's the
0: never
1: new development.
0: Do
1: you know something else? You want a nice sandwich.
0: Yes.
1: Here's a nice sandwich for you now. Get your nice bit of bread, your nice bit of O'Hara's bread, nice and fresh. Get your Connacht Gold butter, put it on. Get a nice bit of ham. Now, see, this is where you and I differ. You like thick ham. I can't understand that.
0: I do.
1: But anyway, you go for your thick ham. So you get your thick ham and you put it on, and then you put some crisps on top of that, right?
0: Crisps on top of it.
1: Take another slice of bread and push it down till you hear the crisps crunching. And you tackle into that, and I'll tell you, you'll be saying to yourself, wowza,
0: wowza, baby.
1: So
0: that's number one.
1: It's about number one. Oh. But the new development in it is the tastiest way to eat a sandwich is to cut it into a triangle.
0: A triangle?
1: Maximum effect. Ooh. You get maximum flavour of what's in the bread and what's in the sandwich.
0: Okay, I can see why,
1: Would you try that now, some evening?
0: Oh, I'll try that in the next few days. I certainly will. Now, BBC to pay tribute to country music icon Dolly Parton.
1: So they've set aside September the 19th, and that's probably when. Is that tomorrow? That's Saturday night week.
0: Yes.
1: Saturday night week, September the 19th, is going to be Dolly Night on BBC Two, Paul.
0: Lovely.
1: And it's going to be a comedy.
0: Rightly so.
1: Yeah, they're going to start off with some of that wonderful performance of 2014 in Glastonbury. Then they're going to have a documentary about her life and times. They're going to have snippets of the many times that she sang at the BBC over the years. Also some of the interviews she did with the likes of Parkinson and various other chat shows. So if you're a Dolly Parton fan, get the crisp sandwiches in.
0: Okay,
1: and
0: ready for it. Away you go.
1: Saturday, the 19th of September.
0: Right, that's a date, Sashu. Now, what's on the telly tonight?
1: Champions League. Man U take on Sabath at 7:30, RTE2 tonight. Dragon's Den, BBC One at 8 o'clock. The Yorkshire Vet is back, a new series of The Yorkshire Vet. That's on at 8 o'clock on Channel 5. And a little bit of Opry Le Daniel. And that's from 10:30 to 11:30 on TG Cahar this night.
0: Lovely. There are some of the stories making the pages of the papers today. They're the same, some of the things watch on telly tonight. Now, you thought of two songs for Ruby Murray.
1: I did.
0: Ruby Murray would have been out in the 40s or 50s.
1: Correct and true.
0: So
1: I think she died
0: back
1: in 1996. Right. So she's 30 years dead this year. Would that be right? 1996.
0: Yeah.
1: She's 30 years dead. We're going back 50 or 60. But let me tell you, it's well worth every minute of it. Can I ask you this?
0: I will.
1: I'm going to be greedy.
0: Wonder.
1: Are you doing your sunshine now?
0: Yes.
1: What about putting up your coat later on?
0: Well, Jerry, your wish is my command. Button up your coat, we'll find that sound. But in the meanwhile,
1: Irish, I'm proud of it.
0: We'll all have to sing along to this one, to Jerry's number one today. You are my sunshine.

0: Yeah, but it might have been recorded 80 years ago, but I tell you something, it's still a great old song. It is Ruby Murray, You Are My Sunshine, and Button Up Your Trousers, I think I'll have to find in a couple of minutes. Time from Ruby Murray. So I tell you what we'll do. We'll nominate that song as today's all-time classic.
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0: Right, great song for the tumbling paddies on the way.
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0: Ah, looking forward to having those on my music trip in Portugal in a couple of weeks' time. Jerry, that's coming up in October. Really looking forward to that. The Tumbling Bellies there on the Mike Denver Week. Looking forward to that. Now, you have a couple of requests there, Jerry.
1: I certainly have, Paul. Chloe Maloney is in Ballyhadrine. Happy birthday to you, Chloe, from your granddad, Pádraig Maloney. The bold Sean, spot on Morris from Ballinamene, has just recorded two songs. One is called Forever Blue, and the other is called Turn It On, Turn It Up. Do you have them?
0: I think we've they're gone into the system, whether they're up for air play yet, I don't know, but I'll check it out.
1: Hi Midwest, can you please play David James' new song for Nuala in Claremorris?
0: I'll do that.
1: Says Anne. Hi lads, can you please say a big hello to Frank, the footpath man in Mulroney, and he'd love to hear Sunday Morning Coming Down, as it's his favourite song from his old pal Scott.
0: Lovely.
1: Thanks lads, and please play the new song from Michael Fox for us all here in Nottingham. Thank you, and good day. Love to hear any song by Kieran Rosny, says Anne Kenny.
0: Now, I had something on my bucket list for the last 5 years. I used to keep preaching to you about it here, that I'd love to do a trip to Andrea Roe.
1: Correct. Yes.
0: In Maastricht.
1: Yes.
0: Right. So anyway, last year I said to myself, enough is enough now. I'm running out of years. I said, I'm going to try and put it together.
1: Right.
0: So I've succeeded in putting it together.
1: Wow.
0: An Andrea Roe trip to Maastricht. Now, it's not until next July.
1: Next July.
0: And it's going to be a 4-day trip.
1: Right.
0: It'll run from the 13th of July to the 17th of July. So 4 nights where you can experience Andrea Roe live in his hometown in Moscow.
1: Nice.
0: So you can,
1: in Maastricht.
0: Beautiful. In Maastricht. Beautiful setting, Jerry. Incredible. I was there last week or the before last.
1: For a couple of done and the recognizance.
0: I've been out there, yeah. It's absolutely beautiful, beautiful place. So he's in the square in Maastricht. So you can just imagine 8,000 people, right? So you have dinner before the show and then you go to the show in Maastricht. Now, so it's 4 nights. Fly from Knock to Cologne, or indeed you can fly from Dublin to Dusseldorf. The choice is yours. Now, there's I only have 170 tickets altogether.
1: Oh, it's limited.
0: So only 100, limited tickets. So we'll go there. We'll have 4 nights there. And then I'm also invited Gina.
1: Gina
0: of the Champions to join as well for a bit of night. Now, it won't be kind of our usual, you know, bop, country music all the way. It'd be kind of more relaxed setting at night time. A little bit of dancing and more cabaret style entertainment with Gina and Frankie Coulihan and Tony Marr and some of the lads from the Conquerors as well. So it's going to be a very special trip. As we said, it goes from the 13th of July for 4 nights in Maastricht. Andrea Roe live in Maastricht. And the price will be €1,325 per person sharing. But that will include your flight, your transfer, all your entertainment, a couple of evening meals as well, including dinner at the show with Andrea Roe.
1: So flight it's a very, from Knock.
0: Flight from Knock or Dublin or whatever. There's loads of flights.
1: Is Maastricht a big place?
0: But it's a nice, beautiful place.
1: Is
0: and the place we're staying in, a couple of days, about 35 minutes away, and it's beautiful.
1: Nice for shopping?
0: I tell you something. You know the Kildare Village? I was in a shopping centre there a few weeks ago. It's 3 times the size of it.
1: There.
0: Every shop known to man.
1: Retail
0: There's
1: outlet.
0: Thousands of shops in it. And it's only a 5-minute walk from the hotel you're staying in. So now, anyway.
1: What do people do now then if they're interested in that?
0: Well, they can call Paul Claffey Tourist there. You get the numbers. Or call Joe Walsh Tourist, in fact. You call Joe Walsh Tourist. If you go to my website, you'll see details on it.
1: Good.
0: Andrea Roe, live in Maastricht.
1: Uh-huh.
0: And we'll all be listening to tunes, Sherry, like this one. From Andrea Roe.
1: Let's hear it, boy.

0: Oh, it's a shame to have a cut it short, Jerry, but news won't wait and the Angelus bell won't wait. But I tell you something, that's a beautiful piece of music. But it's, as you say, it's the spectacle of Andrea Roux.
1: It
0: with
1: is.
0: Like about 150-piece, or about a, maybe a 60-70-piece orchestra and about 60 or 70 singers as
1: absolutely.
0: Well.
1: Absolutely, and very audience participative as well.
0: Yes,
1: because like
0: terrific.
1: You say, for example, if you watch the television programme that we do over the next couple of weeks, you'll see him in action. And it's much more varied than that. You go, okay, that's beautiful waltz material, but he does Irish tread, he'll have a couple of pop songs in, a couple of classic hits.
0: Classic, yeah.
1: He walks through the audience.
0: It's a spectacle.
1: It's a big, spectacular show.
0: Anyway, well, there you are. Andrea Roux, live in Maastricht. If you'd like to go, give us, give Joe Walsh Tours a call. It goes from 13 to the...

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0: Now, that there is Dan Vogelberg, a song called Magic Every Moment. Passed away at a very early age.
1: Sad to say he did. He passed away a young man in his very early 50s, I think, but left us a great legacy of music, including that one.
0: He surely did. Yeah. Now, any chance you'd roll out a song by Eddie Dalton called Somewhere Along the Line? Have we got it here, I wonder, Eddie?
2: Not familiar to me now.
0: But we will go and search, I promise you that. Want to congratulate Ballycastle team on winning the cup yesterday evening, and to manager Joe Gardner, not forgetting Captain Dean Stradler, and all the lads who played so well. And this comes from Ballycastle community. They're saying, well done. So, happy birthday to Ethan Jordan. beg your pardon, Jerry. From Clamorris, and this comes from Mum, and indeed from Pixie. You got a couple as well, Jerry.
1: I certainly have. But first of all, what I want to say is that it looks like the poor old Sunday dinner could be coming a thing in the past with our younger people too.
0: Mm.
1: I'm afraid they're not into the Sunday roast. They're not into the potatoes. They're not into the gravy, and they're not into the
0: Yorkshire
1: puddings.
0: What's their definition of a Sunday dinner now?
1: I'll tell you what it is now. It's something that's got a hot sauce in it. It has to have kimchi.
0: Kimchi?
1: Yeah, I never knew what kimchi is. You know what kimchi is?
0: No.
1: Cabbage gone off, really.
0: What?
1: Yeah, sort of. Yeah,
0: cabbage gone off?
1: Well, they call it fermented cabbage. Fermented cabbage.
0: Where would you buy that?
1: Well, you can buy it all right. You can, in very high-class restaurants, like it's fermented cabbage.
0: We wouldn't want to eat that.
1: Well, let's have that kind of, what is it, umami. Do you ever hear of umami?
0: No.
1: Umami is a certain kind of a taste in your mouth. Oh, that's umami.
0: Umami.
1: Yeah, and so kimchi and avocado is the next big thing for the young people. So can you imagine how it landed up on the plate with hot sauce, avocado and fermented cabbage?
0: And what would the meat be? Or the
1: mightn't be no meat at all. By the way, did you ever, in Iceland, they have a national dish in Iceland, and it's rotten fish.
0: Rotten fish?
1: Red rotten fish. I'm not joking. They reckon it's absolutely beyond vile. And it's kind of the national dish, and they serve it with vodka. And God knows you'd want plenty of it.
0: Vodka?
1: Yes, I can't think of the name, but someone will come up with the name of the particular dish. I think it's cod, and they bury it, and they let it go rotten, red rotten.
0: Well, I suppose one man's muck is another man's caviar.
1: Yes.
0: In that case, that's certainly be the case for me. Anyway.
1: Did have to be bred into you.
0: Back to the Sunday dinner, the day of the roast beef and all
1: the
0: that kind of
1: stuff.
0: The
1: young people, 2,000...
0: Roast stuff, chicken and
1: 2,000
0: ham.
1: 2,000 young people took part in this.
0: Where was that survey done?
1: It was carried out in England. Yeah, the lightning speed research.
0: What's wrong with them?
1: And you know, England was big into the Sunday roast. Our English listeners, I'm sure, will tell us that you couldn't have a Sunday dinner without it being a Sunday roast, including Yorkshire puddings.
0: Yes.
1: And Yorkshire puddings are not alone attached to beef, you know.
0: I concur.
1: You can have both lamb, or you can have chicken or turkey, whatever you want. But that's it now, anyway. Hot sauce, kimchi, and avocado. Are you a man for an avocado?
0: No, not really.
1: Maybe, they do say it's good for you.
0: I know, so they say.
1: So it's
0: good for the...
1: Jiggy jiggy. Do you mammy?
0: Good jiggy jiggy. You say the avocado. That's what they say. I don't know.
1: Hydraulics.
0: Yeah, that's what they say anyway. I'm only, quote me in it now.
1: To eat it, is it?
0: Yeah, well, what are you going to do with it? You're hardly going to lick it.
1: Well, you might have to rub it on.
0: Rub it on where? Lord, can you please wish Brian Delaney from Delaney's Hardware a very happy big birthday today, Brian. Comes from all of Gurchin's Kitchens. A special birthday. We'll say no more till you hear more.
1: Yes,
0: anyway, Brian, good luck to you. I'm a huge fan for decades, and I'm listening to you every single day. And another man who listens to you every day is the one and only Michael McQueenie from Ballyhawks.
1: Oh, he does, surely. He does.
0: A proud supporter of the Mayo team and a great fan of Midwest.
1: He is.
0: And of course, Mary is looking at his lovely wife, Mary. God, we were so good.
1: Went on lots of your trips, let me tell you, Michael and Mary.
0: Oh, Lord, they surely did, the pair of them. Yeah. And hope you're keeping well and happy. You're happy and strong. And don't forget, your lovely granddaughter, Maria Rose, loves you. So there you are, Michael McQueenie, a proud Mayo supporter and a big fan of Midwest. And we have great memories of him. I have great memories of himself and Mum and all the different trips that they went on with me down through the years. Jerry, try smoky bacon in the sandwich with delicious ham, said Anne.
1: I'd go with it. I would. Smoky bacon. Do you like smoky bacon, Chris?
0: Don't mind.
1: Lovely. The only one I wouldn't tackle is... Now, I love salt and vinegar crisps, but not in a sandwich.
0: Happy birthday, Michael Beastie from Ardna Gula Knock. Here comes in Tom and Esther and all of the Creamy family. Just wondering, when is the recycling furniture collection on in Castlereagh? That we're advertising it here. We'll find out that if you can. Said a listener, when is the recycling furniture collection in Castlereagh? Best of luck to Sonia and the crew in Ballinahour holding their open day on the 22nd of September at the LTI Training Centre in Ballinahour. They do amazing work with young people and need to be applauded, and rightly so, said us. Now, we mentioned Andrea Roo earlier on, Gerry, and the trip we'll be doing in Maastricht next June. Here's the lady who will be accompanying us on the trip, providing a little bit of light entertainment at night, and maybe a little way we have a square taken over in that particular for Maastricht. Afternoon entertainment, not in Maastricht, no, the town that we're staying in. And we'll be having afternoon music, and Gina will sing us songs like this one.

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3: Jerry Bruce, he was going to play for us. Here he is now.

0: That is one great song from Bruce Springsteen, All About American Land. Hi, Midwest. Will you please wish everybody taking part in the Colour Mile for Cancer? It takes place on Sunday, the 4th of October at Bleak Country, at the Bleak Cross Country Course. The best look sponsorship cards are available from our great friends at Cars, Daybreak, Lord Elder Street in Ballina, and indeed from the Shoe Hospital as well. So good luck to all taking part in the Colour Mile for Cancer. Also, any chance of an Ore and a song called Foggy Jew? I have it lined up now in a minute and I'll give her a roll, Jerry. Paul, I heard Stephen from your sports department say that Ryan O'Donoghue was taking part in the golf in Doombeg and Clare. How did he get on, said Carmel.
1: Talk to Stephen about that. He was playing in a pro-am.
0: That's right.
1: In Doombeg yesterday, along with the likes of Bundy Eckey, Joe Kenning and Michael Conlon.
0: Good man himself.
1: So I said, well, Stephen, well, he said, Stephen said to me, well, it's a pro-am. So see, I'm a Lebiger.
0: Yeah, well, a pro-am is it'd be one professional player and then three amateurs. Okay. And Ryan would be an amateur. So I suppose he had the crack.
1: And enjoyed himself.
0: Oh, I would definitely say, but I don't know what score he had or anything like that. I think it's more kind of a social thing.
1: Yeah.
0: A bit of fun and a bit of crack. Now, go on.
1: By the way, you were asked about a collection in Castlereagh.
0: Yes.
1: Katrina checked that. That took place last weekend.
0: Oh, last weekend. So they missed it.
1: Now, Paul and Jerry, would anyone know how long it takes to get a visa? My son is going to Australia and it's been almost 6 months since he first applied for a visa and still nothing. Is there anyone that can speed it up? He wants to go by Christmas or the New Year. Thanks for your help. It's much appreciated.
0: Well, I'd be inclined to ring the Australian embassy and say, listen, what's the story here?
1: Consulate.
0: Maybe have your details ready. Yeah, 6 months, a long time.
1: Long time, something seems
0: when is it due to go? Is due to
1: go before Christmas.
0: Oh, my God, you need to put the skates on there.
1: Yeah.
0: JW would like to take it easy by the Eagles. Go on.
1: Go below that now. You see, this thing is something that's coming about Spuds.
0: Oh, well,
1: you
0: know, Spuds. Right, go on.
1: Spuds. Is it any wonder that Spuds are going out of fashion? We produce the best spuds in the world and serve them in the worst possible way. That is gooey mesh, or even worse, baby potatoes, which the hens were reluctant to eat in days gone by. Well, I agree 1,000,000% with that person.
0: Gooey mesh.
1: Well, do you know something? Mesh is lovely. But if you watch these professional chefs, and honest to God, Paul,
0: the horse and milk
1: it's like
0: and
1: pouring it out of a jug.
0: Tis.
1: Now, when you see mesh being poured out and a pure slop like porridge in the plate, you have to say to yourself there's something. Like, they dose it with butter, and butter is lovely, don't get me wrong. Then they'll start putting in milk. Then they'll start putting in cream, and you end up with what looks like potato soup.
0: That's right. Absolutely. I agree with you 100%. And what about the baby potatoes then?
1: Oh, I hate them. Yeah. You like baby potatoes?
0: No. What does it mean the hens were reluctant to eat them?
1: Or once upon a time, you see, the worst potatoes, when people grew their own potatoes. So what they used to call
0: big flowery spuds.
1: Absolutely. 1,000,000%. But the porians, which were the old dodgy ones, they would be given to either the hens or they'd be boiled for the pigs.
0: Yeah. And the hens would reject them.
1: Oh, the hens would eat anything. The hen would eat it. No problem in the world of God. But that's what you say, no human would eat it. But
0: well,
1: they
0: were saying which the hens were even reluctant to
1: eat. Well, that's just how bad they are. The way people are serving them, you see. The way people... A boiled baby potato. Oh, it's rotten. You don't like it either.
0: No. Oh. I concur.
1: Good.
0: Another listener said they'd like to hear the Foggy Jew from An Ore. So here we go.

0: Now, Jerry, there's a group called An Uair, a couple of young lads. These are from Donegal.
1: And you know,
0: isn't it amazing, Jerry? The way all those, that song is 100 years old.
1: At least, really.
0: And they're all re-recording all those songs again. Not just them, but the Tumbling Paddies, the Whistling Donkeys. They're doing all those old songs, re-spraying and re-releasing them again. And they've taken on a whole new life with our younger audience.
1: It's bred into us. It's in our DNA to be singing stuff like that.
0: Do you think so?
1: Oh, it's spread into us. It has to be bred into us. But I wonder, do you have to have a gravelly voice like he has to make a success?
0: I would think so, yeah.
1: I think that does it.
0: Kind of a Luke Kelly sounding voice as well. And even your man in the Paddies as well. He's a great entertainer.
1: Gareth, yeah.
0: Now, Gareth, listen. Go introduce the next song.
1: Before we go to the break.
0: Before we go to the break.
1: Would you like to see me a hen?
0: Well, the reason I'm asking that is Jerry has a name on this particular song. The actual song I want to tell our listeners is a Big Tom song called Run to the Door. But Jerry can never remember the name of the song.
1: Correct.
0: And you introduced the song as what?
1: It's the foot. What do you call it in it?
0: Well, what he's doing is trying to imitate this.
1: 1973.

0: 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Now, there's a listener over in the UK, and in relation to the song The Foggy Jew, the version we played a couple of moments ago there, they said, I haven't heard such a poor version of the Foggy Jew ever. They absolutely butchered it.
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0: Jerry, as you said, that was recorded originally by Johnny McAvoy, but a nice version there from young David James.
1: And I'd say written by Johnny McAvoy as well in his time, Paul, if I'm not mistaken. Now, boys, baby potatoes, halved and cooked in the oven for half an hour in rapeseed oil and a little salt and rosemary. It's just delicious, as this caller.
0: Give me that again now.
1: I will. Baby potatoes, half them.
0: God, there wouldn't be much left in a baby potato if you half it.
1: Toothful. Cooked in the oven for half an hour in rapeseed oil and a little salt and rosemary. Just delicious.
0: And would you, well, you wouldn't, I was going to say, when you take them out, they'd be so small, would you mash them all together? No.
1: Oh, no, you'd be eating them then that way.
0: Yeah, it wouldn't be.
1: I suppose what they have.
0: As you said, a toothful.
1: You guys are toothful as right now. I'm not, thank you to the caller, not sold.
0: You wouldn't agree with that. Right, now, one of the listeners said they're really looking forward to hearing Jerry Guthrie in concert on the 17th of September down in Westport.
1: Yes.
0: Played him yesterday. That's going to be a great night. Special guest John Glenn Mick Mulhern as well. So you can pay at the door. I'm told you can pay at the door. So that is going to be a good night. If you want a good night of country music, well, no better man to entertain you than that one and only Mr. Jerry Guthrie. Now, here's a man who'll be with me next week on my trip to Cavan. Jimmy Buckley. God, he's a fine singer.
1: A blessed singer.
0: And I see now that he's breaking out as well, and he's doing one of these, he's doing a variety show.
1: He is.
0: That's really strange.
1: Starting the new year. January, February, March of 2027, he'll be on the road. Like, he's always been a big man for the Empire, and he's good at them, you know. So, you know, it's Jimmy Buckley when he'd be doing his shows, and he'd say, I'll do a bit of Daniel O'Donnell, and I'll do a bit of Declan, and I'll do a bit of McFlavin, and he can pull it off. So it seems what he's going to do now, it seems, I could be wrong, he's going to expand that into a full show.
0: It's called Anything Goes.
1: Oh, there you are.
0: Anything Goes with Jimmy Buckley. It's a variety show that he's starting. I think it's in next February.
1: Right.
0: And it runs right through till April. So he's going here. I assume he'll have the band that's on at different venues. But this is a different direction. Of course, he's gone for the Three Amigos now.
1: Yeah.
0: Or the Three Amigos no longer exist.
1: Gary Gamble has gone in there.
0: Gary Gamble, they call themselves the Amigos. So Jimmy now is doing this little thing on Good and Fair Play to him.
1: With his full band.
0: Yeah, but and no, I don't know if the full band going on this particular tour with him. I don't know about that now. I can't say. We must get him on. I know he's away at the moment, but he'll be back. I'll ask him next week.
1: Ask him next week. What the crack he says. Right. Body up to Jimmy.
0: In the meanwhile, he's no doubt about it. Jimmy Buckley is a fine singer. What about this one? An Elvis Presley classic. Well performed by Jimmy. It's called This Time, Lord, You Gave Me a Mountain.

0: God, you have to give him to him. He's a fine voice. That is Jimmy Buckley and his version of the Elvis Presley classic. Good little voice. Good man yourself, Jimmy. And it's this time, Lord, you gave me a mountain. Now, best of luck to Killing Cara and all the cast and crew in the hilarious comedy, Poor Ladies. It's going on in Park Community Centre this Friday night at 8 o'clock. Guaranteed belly laughs. And the crack will be 90 on that
1: Isle of Men.
0: Now, almost, that's it to wrap.
1: That'll do it for today now, Paul. Absolutely no question or doubt about it.
0: So you're on the road a couple of times next week?
1: Three times. Yeah, I'm going to go Homeland one day. I'm going to be in the Foxwell Rural Mills another day because we're going to do a thing there for the hospice. And then on the third day, I forget.
0: Right, you are a busy boy. And of course, next week, I'm heading up to the Sleeve Russell Hotel in County Cavan. Really looking forward to that. So Sinead from Paul and Jerry, thanks a million for your company at 11 this morning. God willing, we'll be back with more of the same tomorrow morning. So from all of us here in the Mid-Morning Show, have yourself a great day.
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0: So he was like messaging me all night and then he just ghosted me.
1: No way.
0: Yeah. 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
1: Okay.
0: And I was like, cool. 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

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You can hear them picking 20 blocks away. 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

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Well, I hope you're putting my gardening advice to good use this autumn in your garden. 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
1: Plan for traffic. If you're travelling during peak tourist times, be prepared for potential traffic congestion. Leave early or plan alternative routes to avoid getting stuck in long delays.
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2: It's 7 o'clock. Good morning. I'm Cameron Clark. Today marks the 25th anniversary of 9/11. Nearly 3,000 victims of the terrorist attacks in America are being remembered at memorial events in New York City later. There will be 7 moments of silence for those who died at a ceremony at the World Trade Center, where the names of all the victims will be read aloud. Suju John was working in the North Tower and survived the attack. He says nobody understood what was happening at the time.
3: We thought it was a small commuter plane. No one even could, you know, in their wildest of dreams think that it would be a big jetliner, and the fact that even could be a terrorist attack, that somebody would intentionally fly a plane into those towers, was unimaginable.
2: The Taoiseach is to promise this morning to raise the point at which people pay the higher rate of tax in each of the next 4 budgets. Simon Harris will address day 2 of his party's political thinking in Goree. Our political correspondent Sean Defoe reports.
4: The lack of any changes to the income tax bans in last year's budget came back to haunt the government, with some ministers believing it led to the widespread support for fuel protesters. Today, Simon Harris will make an unusual multi-year commitment to income tax cuts. He'll tell Fine Gael senators and TDs he'll raise the threshold at which people pay the higher rate of tax in each of the next 4 budgets. That will start in October's budget, and a move that will be worth a few hundred euro a year to people who pay the higher rate of tax. He'll say the move is designed to give people more certainty about what they can expect from the government. Harris will also point to an increased focus on tackling crime and a commission of renewal for the Fine Gael party.
2: A son of Jerry the Monk Hutch has been remanded in custody after appearing in court on an organised crime charge. 37-year-old Jason Murphy, also known as Jason Hutch, was extradited from Spain yesterday. Shane Beattie reports.
5: Jason Murphy will appear before Cloverhill District Court again next Wednesday, the 17th of September, via video link. He was brought before a special late sitting of Dublin District Court after being returned from Lanzarote, where he'd been held since April. Mr. Murphy is accused of participating in or contributing to activities intended to facilitate the commission of a serious crime by a criminal organisation or any of its members. These actions are alleged to have taken place at an unknown location between April 2016 and September 2021. He was unrepresented in court because of the solicitor's strike over legal aid reforms, telling the judge he'd been unable to obtain representation. The court heard he made no reply when charged. He was remanded in custody and has yet to indicate a plea.
2: The average number of applications for international protection has fallen from 53 per day to 32. Minister of State for Migration Colin Brophy says the decrease highlights that the EU Migration Pact is working. The pact became fully applicable in June and is aimed at balancing border security, efficient asylum processing and solidarity among EU member states. Donald Trump's repeated his pledge to pay every American adult $5,000 if the Republicans keep control of Congress in November's midterm elections. The US president has faced criticism from within his own party for the promise, which his number 2 claims would be paid for by tariff receipts. J.D. Vance's speech at the Republican National Convention in Texas was briefly interrupted by a heckler.
6: We just had a protester interrupting us and waving the Mexican flag. Well, my friend, if you love Mexico so much, get your ass over there. I'll buy you the plane ticket.
2: The price of a barrel of Brent crude oil has risen by 6% in a day. The international benchmark now stands at nearly $108, driven by rising attacks on shipping in the Middle East. It's linked to Houthi rebels in Yemen seizing a Red Sea port and continued exchanges of fire between the US and Iran. And Jennifer Lawrence has warned she'll quit Instagram immediately if anyone says anything negative. The actress used her first video since joining the platform on Wednesday to ward off potential trolls. She's already gained over 3 million followers. And that's your news at 4 minutes past 7.
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7: Good morning. What's the weather like today? Bright and generally dry day. Sunny spells. Just the odd light shower. Cloud will thicken near coasts later this evening. Outbreaks of rain and drizzle following towards nightfall. 15 to 18 degrees with a light westerly breeze backing southerly through the day and freshening this evening. Becoming wet and breezy tonight as rain spreads from the west early. The rain will be heavy and persistent at times. Southwesterly winds will increase moderate to fresh and gusty. Stronger near the coast. 11 to 15 degrees the temperatures overnight. For Saturday, continuing wet and breezy at first. The rain will clear southwards in the morning with scattered showers following and some brighter spells possibly developing too. Temperatures tomorrow 16 to 20 degrees with moderate to fresh southwesterly winds easing with the clearance of the rain. As always, for a detailed forecast plus the latest local weather warnings, you can check out Met Éireann's website. That's met.ie.
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0: finish. 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
1: 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What a head shot! What a head!
0: 7 after 7 now. Morning. Welcome to Friday. It's the 11th of September, and it's your breakfast show for Midwest Radio. David Cawley checking in with thanks to Brafey House Hotel, our sponsors, with you till 8:45.

Love a Suez. Who remembers the video that went along with that? Yep. Peter Gabriel, of course, one-time lead singer with Genesis, has a pretty successful

Pennsylvania on that Tuesday morning. A bright, crisp, cool, clear, sunny morning in New York. And there's lots of tributes and lots of memories in the papers today. So we'll have a look at those stories on the way later on. Plus, as we look back on this day in history, we'll play a couple of clips for you as well from the day. Okay, so that's coming up as we remember 9/11, 25 years ago today. What else have we got for you? Comedy. Jason Manford talking about footballers these days. And I don't know about you, but if you're watching football, if you're a football fan, and if you see somebody getting tapped on the ankle and they roll around for a fortnight and you think, what are they doing? Well, Jason Manford feels the same way about footballers these days. That's coming up as part of Comedy 7.25. Scott will have news headlines at 7.30. We'll have a look at these stories from the papers that you mentioned in showbiz later on. And Westlife started their run in the Three Arena last night and they had a very special guest. Very special guest. Details of that coming up in showbiz. We've got a great all-time classic for a Friday and lots of Friday favourites as well, plus lots of stories and bits and pieces to bring you. Text and WhatsApp is open for business right now, 087 900 4141. That's with thanks to Sean's Bar and Kitchen beside the Rockefeller Centre, where you'll always find great food, friendly faces and the best Irish welcome. Good morning. Let's say hello to a couple of people today. Good morning, Mr. Cawley. Any chance of Billy Connolly about algebra? Oh yeah, we'll find that piece. Certainly we'll get it on the radio at some stage next week. Love that piece. Algebra from Billy Connolly. And we'll play that certainly. Good morning, David. Can you wish Martina and Joe Lavelle in Westport a happy wedding anniversary for this coming Sunday? And if possible, play Shut Up and Dance for them. Oh, Walk the Moon. Yeah, remember that? A demo on all the Flynns in Buckinghamshire this morning. Morning, Martina and Joe. And congratulations. Have a lovely day. And another listener says, would you play Where the World Stop Churning from Alan Jackson? Oh, yeah. I don't know if we'll get a chance to play, but certainly I'm sure it will be played at some stage during the day today. Okay, there's one for the vinyl vault. Thank you. And good morning to you, the listener, as well. Keep them coming. 087 900 4141. Text and WhatsApp. Telephone lines open later. You can email studio@midwestradio.ie. You'll find us on socials. You'll find us on the Midwest Radio app. And of course, you'll find us on your smart speaker as well. Lots of ways to make contact. Kettle is on. Scott has checked the milk situation. It's all good. And we're going to have tea and Maxine Nightingale on the radio.

0: There's one from the Vinyl Vault of Midwest, Maxine Nightingale, and right back where we started from. It's your breakfast show for Midwest, Rochford Motors Time Check, 18 minutes after 7.
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0: Briefly, some of the sporting headlines. Shane Lowry, two shots off the lead, heading into day two of the Irish Open at Doonbeg. The 2009 winner carded 67 yesterday to sit on 3 under par. Chile's Joaquin Niemann leads the way on 5 under. Lowry back on course at 9:40 this morning. Defending champion Rory McIlroy left frustrated by a first round that took 6 hours to complete due to difficult conditions in Clare. He sits on 1 under and has a 9:30 start this morning. Tom McKibben tees off from 2 under at 9:10. Pádraig Carrington resuming from 1 over at 1:45 later on this afternoon. The Solheim Cup is underway. Leona Maguire is in action this morning in the Friday foursomes in day one of the Solheim Cup, which is taking place in the Netherlands. The Cavan golfer is paired with Esther Heinzelite and faces the USA duo of Andrea Lee and Linda Durkin. That match is underway since just after 7 this morning. In soccer news, Man United marked their return to the Champions League with a 4-0 win over Saba last night. Elsewhere, Bayern Munich won 5-0 against Bodo Glimt, and Como defeated RB Leipzig by 4-1. A top of the table clash headlines the action in the League of Ireland Men's Premier Division. 6 points separate leaders Shamrock Rovers and second place St Pat's ahead of their meeting at Richmond Park. And the other games tonight, Drogheda United welcome Sligo Rovers, Shelburne host Derry City, Bowes travel to Galway United, Waterford face Dundalk. And in tennis news, Arna Sabalenka will face Elena Rybakina in the women's singles finals in the US Open. And today it's men's semi-final day at Flushing Meadow.
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0: Yeah, really important documentaries, those, on a Sunday evening. If you get a chance, make sure you tune in 5:15 this coming Sunday here on Midwest Radio. Can you advertise 2 Westlife tickets for sale for Tuesday? A seated ticket selling at face value. If you want the details of that, you can contact us here at the radio station. Also, another listener was wondering about Fontaines DC. I've heard a lot about them, David, but can you tell me more? Well, of course, Fontaines DC are doing 2 nights, not one but 2 nights, in Slane next year. They headlined EP, the Electric Picnic, this year. And the reason why lots of people talk about them in this part of the world is because 2 members of the band are actually from the Castlebar area. Tom Call is the drummer, is from the roundabout the park, Castlebar area. And Conor Deegan, the bassist. You often see Conor. I mean, for many years, Fontaines have been huge and they've been featured on American talk shows. And Conor will always wear some kind of Mayo GEA gear. It could be a pair of shorts, could be a jersey, or it could be a Mayo headband hanging off the end of his bass guitar. Anyway, they're huge at the moment. And they've got a brand new single, which is called Marianne. And we might get a chance to play that for you, okay? So for that listener who's wondering about Fontaines DC, we might play that on the way just for you, give you a sample of what they're like. And of course, they're heading to Slane next year. Fabulous. And going from strength to strength, Fontaines DC. Right, comedy time, where are we? Oh yes, Jason Manford, football.
12: I love football, but I'm getting to this stage where I'm starting to dislike footballers. I don't know if anyone else has this problem, right? But these like multimillionaires running around the pitch, you know, every 5 minutes. I've hurt myself. There was a bloke a few weeks back, he missed 3 Premiership games with a dead leg, right? Now, that's not an injury, is it, a dead leg, right? When I was a kid, I had 3 dead legs in one day once, right? And that was for free. I still have to do PE and walk home. That's not an injury, mate. My granddad's favourite footballer was a German goalkeeper called Bert Trautmann, right? Now, in the 1956 FA Cup final, does anyone know what happened to old Bert? He broke his neck at you like the quiz team. Bang, straight in, no messing about. He broke his neck and carried on playing, right? That's how hard they were in the 50s. The metatarsal, not even invented in 1956. He just got up, carried on diving about with a wobbly head, right? Not bothered. Not these days, it's the fans keep shouting nasty things at us.

0: Tumbling Paddies. And that, of course, closing time in Midwest Radio. Jason Manford before that, a Comedy Today. 7:30 now, a bright and generally dry day today. Sunny spells and just the odd light shower about. The cloud is going to thicken near coasts. Later this evening, outbreaks of rain and drizzle following towards nightfall. Temperatures today, 15 to 18 degrees with a light westerly breeze backing southerly through the day and freshening later on this evening. Tonight becoming wet and breezy as rain spreads from the west early in the night. The rain will be heavy and persistent for a time. Southwesterly winds will increase moderate to fresh and gusty and will be stronger near the coast. Temperatures tonight between 11 and 15 degrees Celsius. For Saturday, continuing wet and breezy at first. The rain will clear southwards in the morning with scattered showers following some brighter spells possibly developing too. Temperatures tomorrow 16 to 20 degrees with moderate to fresh southwesterly winds easing with the clearance of the rain. As always, for a detailed forecast, you can check out met.ie. Scott Stevens has your news headlines this morning. Scott, good morning.
1: Good morning, David. New York City is marking the 25th anniversary of 9/11 today. The memorial at Ground Zero will be closed for a family event later, during which the names of the 3,000 victims of the attacks will be read aloud. There'll also be moments of silence to mark the exact times each of the hijacked planes crashed. A son of Jerry the Monk Hutch has been remanded in custody after appearing in court on an organised crime charge. 37-year-old Jason Murphy, also known as Jason Hutch, was extradited from Spain yesterday. He was brought before a special late sitting of Dublin District Court after being returned from Lanzarote, where he'd been held since April. Mr. Murphy will appear before Cloverhill District Court again next Wednesday, September 17th, via video link. Opponents of Donald Trump's visit to Ireland are planning a series of protests in Dublin tomorrow. A demonstration will take place at Ashtown Roundabout at 11 o'clock as the US president is hosted nearby at Farmley in the Phoenix Park. Organisers are accusing the government of hypocrisy over its decision to welcome the president. He's due to meet with the Taoiseach and President Catherine Connolly. And coming up on this Friday's morning edition, Bord Bia research finds 78% of graduates are worried about their employability after college. 34 free events to take place across 24 venues in Roscommon for Culture Night 2026. Report said headline measures of inequality are masking significant pressure on living standards, while in sport, Castlebar Celtic are the decisive winners over Ballyhane in last night's Super League action. All these stories and more are coming up from 8:45.
0: Thank you, Scott. Next news on the way at 8, morning edition with the latest on the way at 8:45 this morning. Good morning. Can you say happy 12th birthday to VJ Coleman and Knockmore? The birthday is tomorrow. Hope you have a lovely day. Mam, Dad and Leah, all big fans of Amble and the Swell. Morning, VJ, and enjoy the weekend and your 12th birthday. Happy 12th birthday for tomorrow and lots of other bits and pieces coming in. We'll get that song from Fontaines on the way after some inspiration.
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0: I like this story this morning. Thank you, listener, who shared this with us today. Good morning, David. After ongoing problems with my car central display, I booked it in to the garage. They had the car all day and they said all was good. I got the car and the error message came up straight away again. I was very cross and went back in. To shorten the tale, a young lad discovered that what was causing the error message to keep flipping up was my Mayo red and green plates hanging down, or the plaits hanging down from the rearview mirror and bumping onto the screen. That's what caused the problem, you see. Sam Maguire causing more problems as well. That's a fabulous story. Thanks for sharing that with us today. RASS's time, it's just approaching 25 minutes away from 8.
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0: Now, just for that listener this morning that wanted to hear Fontaines DC, here they are. This is their latest single. It's called Marianne.

0: Yeah, catchy, isn't it? Fontaines DC, Marianne, that's their brand new single, of course. Two members from the Mayo area of that band heading to Slane next year on a world tour at the moment as well. Really, really busy, selling out absolutely everywhere. So Thomas from Park and Connor's from Castlebar as well. Connor's the one that wears Mayo GEA gear on stage. And they are such a huge band worldwide at the moment. Fontaines DC, a listener was wondering about that earlier on today. Midwest Radio, good morning. It's your breakfast show for Midwest. And it's David with you until quarter to nine this morning. Let's have a look at these stories from the papers today. We start with the Irish Times, and a lot of the papers, by the way, remembering back 25 years ago today to 9/11. The Irish Times, how US response to 9/11 attacks reshaped the world. Also, politicians trying to influence funding of high cost drugs is a concern, minister says. And LDA agrees to buy what will be Ireland's tallest building, also from the Times today. Irish Examiner, Thornister signals boost to workers' take home pay in budget 2027. 25 years on from 9/11, shock, grief and resilience as New York is attacked from a clear blue sky. And the Irish Independent, and he is the antithesis of everything the country stands for. Rosie O'Donnell speaking why Ireland should not welcome Donald Trump, one of their main stories. Two more years of high prices expected as inflation rate shoots up. A number seeking international protection drops to 900 per month since EU migration pact. Irish Independent reports on the story today.
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0: Just approaching 7:45 on Midwest All-Time Classic on the way in just a few moments. Plus, we'll check on the showbiz stories, including Westlife. They started their run at the Three Arena and they had a very special guest. Details of that on the way shortly. Before that, let's have a look at these sporting stories. It's all about the golf at the moment. And Shane Lowry, two shots off the lead heading into day two of the Irish Open at Doonbeg. The 2009 winner carded 67 yesterday to sit on 3 under par. Chile's Joaquin Neiman leads the way on 5 under. Lowry back on the course from 9:40 this morning. Defending champion Rory McIlroy was left frustrated by a first round that took 6 hours to complete due to difficult conditions in Clare. He sits on 1 under. He's back on the course at 9:30. Tom McKibben tees off from 2 under par at 9:10. Pádraig Harrington resuming from 1 over par at 1:45 this afternoon. Leona Maguire in action as we speak. The Friday foursomes underway at the Solheim Cup, which is in the Netherlands. The Cavan golfers paired with Esther Heinzelite. They face the USA duo of Andrea Lee and Linda Duncan on the course since just after 7 o'clock this morning. In soccer, Man United marked their return to the Champions League with a 4-0 win over Sabah last night. Elsewhere, Bayern Munich were 5-0 winners against Bodo Glimt, and Como defeated RB Leipzig by 4-1. A top-of-the-table clash headlines the action in the League of Ireland Men's Premier Division tonight. 6 points separate leaders Shamrock Rovers and second place St Pat's ahead of their meeting at Richmond Park. In the other games tonight, Drogheda welcome Sligo Rovers, Shelburne host Derry City, Bowes travel to Galway United, and Waterford face Dundalk. And in tennis, Arna Sabalenka will face Elena Rybakina in the women's semi-finals at the US Open, at the final day I should say, at the US Open, and it's men's semi-final day at Flushing Meadow later on. A bright and generally dry day, sunny spells, just the odd light shower about, clouds thickening near coasts later. Outbreaks of rain and drizzle towards nightfall. 15 to 18 degrees the temperatures today. Right, we'll look back on this day in history on the way after a broadband tech tip.
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0: Okay, September the 11th, of course, today. Some of the events that happened on this day in years gone by. 1950, an episode from the TV series Dick Tracy sparked uproar because there was violent content in it. At the time, they were not happy. 1951, Florence Chadwick became the first woman to swim the English Channel from England to France. It took 16 hours and 19 minutes. Jimi Hendrix, on this day, 1970, he gives what became his final interview with the NME. Bing Crosby and David Bowie, they came together on this day, 1977, to record that famous Christmas song, Peace on Earth, Little Drummer Boy. It was recorded on this day, 1977. The same day that the Atari 2600, originally known as the Atari Video Computer System, was released. Now, for anybody who grew up in the 70s and the 80s, do you remember the Atari? Do you remember the stories? They used to say, don't sit too close to the television, not good for your eyes. Or that the Atari would destroy your television set. Well, here's a little ad for the Atari in the days gone by, but it was released on this day, 1977.
15: Attention shoppers, the new Atari cartridge game is in.
16: Excuse me.
17: Uh-oh, George again.
16: Ooh, Atari's air feedback.
18: It comes with 27 games, but that's just for starters.
17: you can get 9 cartridges, 187 games.
16: Blackjack.
18: I'd like an Atari.
17: Sorry, only our demonstrators left.
16: Mine!
17: No, George. Mine.
19: The new video computer system by Atari. More games, more fun.
0: Yeah, Space Invaders was my favourite. Atari released on this day, 1977. On this day, 2001, 25 years ago today, and it's been marked right around the world, 2 passenger planes hijacked, terrorists crash into the World Trade Towers in New York, causing the collapse of both. Also, a plane crashed into the Pentagon, causing the deaths of 125 people. And an attempt by passengers and crew from the United Airlines Flight 93 to retake control of their hijacked plane from terrorists causes the plane to crash in Pennsylvania, killing all 64 people on board on this day 25 years ago. A couple of clips to play. Firstly, NBC. So they were having their regular Tuesday morning. It was a bright, cold, crisp Tuesday morning in New York City, and it all was normal, and everybody was watching their breakfast TV.
20: As Matt just mentioned, we have a breaking news story to tell you about. Apparently, a plane has just crashed into the World Trade Center here in New York City. It happened just a few moments ago, apparently. We have very little information available at this point in time.
0: Yeah, so this is how the story began to unfold. Next we have is from CNN.
21: This just in, you are looking at obviously a very disturbing live shot there. That is the World Trade Center, and we have unconfirmed reports this morning that a plane has crashed into one of the towers of the World Trade Center.
0: Yeah, CNN on the morning of the 11th of September back in 2001. And here at home, this was RTE.
22: Today we've had a national tragedy. 2 airplanes have crashed into the World Trade Center in an apparent terrorist attack on our country.
23: One, then a second hijacked plane destroyed the buildings where thousands work. Over 100 stories high, the Twin Towers came down in clouds of smoke and fire. In Washington, the Pentagon itself came under attack from a third hijacked plane.
0: Dan Doyle, of course. That was 25 years ago today. A report from RTE News on the 11th of September back in 2001. A moment where everybody, if you were around, you will remember exactly where you were at the very moment you found out what was happening in New York, and the repercussions thereafter. And I mentioned the papers today looking at how the world has changed since those attacks on September the 11th, 25 years ago today. Time for this.
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0: Just before we play it, loads of requests coming in this morning. A couple of great song suggestions. Good morning, and say hello. Happy 9th birthday to Saoirse Kane from Nottingham in the England. Have a great day, Saoirse. And to your sister Bridge, who's listening also in Nottingham today while getting ready for school. Have a great day. Lots of love from your cousins Cormac and Caitlin, Auntie Katrina and Uncle Chris, who are thinking about you this morning. Good morning. Say hello to Adam McGowan. Happy birthday today. Up Mayo. So morning to you, Adam, and a very happy birthday. And morning, David. You didn't mention racing. Oh, yes. Racing in good old beautiful Ballinrobe later on this evening at 3:24, the first race. Absolutely beautiful Ballinrobe later on today. Our all-time classic comes from Billy Joel this morning. There's actually news about Billy Joel in the papers. He said that he had brain surgery to relieve some symptoms of a rare brain disorder that he was diagnosed with last year. He was speaking on Sirius XM. He told listeners that he noticed his balance wasn't great and that he had this sensation of rocking on a boat. Since the surgery, he says he's actually doing okay. But he wants people he doesn't want people to worry about him. So he says, no, I'm actually doing all right. So our all-time classic this morning comes from Billy Joel. This is Anthony's song. It's called Moving Out. 7 minutes away from 8 now.

0: get a chance to do our showbiz. We'll do it after 8 o'clock this morning. There was one event I forgot to mention on this day in years gone by, and it was 5 years ago today. Who remembers? It was the All-Ireland Senior Football Final, and it was in Croke Park, and it was Tyrone against Mayo. Do you remember that? Everything's okay now, but back then it was pretty upsetting. It finished 214 to 15 points for Tyrone on that day. You remember that? That was on this day 5 years ago, back in 2001. Originally scheduled for the 28th, but then there was delays by 2 weeks and COVID stuff as well. So it happened on this day back in 2021. It's Midwest. Good morning to you. It's your breakfast show. We've got the latest news headlines on the way next.
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13: 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That's the Tommy Maron Show live this Friday morning from 9 from the Wellness Cafe in Castlebar. 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
17: It's 8 o'clock. Good morning. I'm Cameron Clark. New York City is marking the 25th anniversary of 9/11 today. The memorial at Ground Zero will be closed for a family event later, during which the names of the 3,000 victims of the attacks will be read aloud. There will also be moments of silence to mark the exact times each of the hijacked planes crashed. Suju John survived the attack on the North Tower of the World Trade Center and describes the moment it happened.
18: Well, you know, I was standing by this fax machine, just talking to someone on the phone, and then we hear this incredible explosion. We knew it was a plane. What else could hit you at that height? And so the building starts shaking violently, walls collapsing around us, and we hit the ground with our faces on that carpet. And I'm lying there thinking, if this building is going to go down, I'm never going to see my wife.
17: The point at which people pay the higher rate of income tax is going to be raised every year for the next 4 years. The Taoiseach and Finance Minister Simon Harris will make the promise this morning at day two of his party's think-in in Goree, County Wexford. He will make a multi-year commitment to income tax cuts and will say he will raise the threshold at which people pay the higher rate of tax in each of the next four budgets. Jason Murphy, a son of Jerry the Monk Hutch, appeared in court last night charged with serious organised crime offences. The 37-year-old, with an address at the Paddocks in Clontarf in Dublin, had been extradited from Lanzarote earlier in the day before arriving back into Dublin. He's accused of facilitating a criminal organisation on dates between April 2016 and September 2021. Court reporter Tom Chute says he'll appear before Cloverhill District Court again next week via video link.
19: He arrives at Baldonnell on touchdown. He was met by Gardaí again, and he was charged shortly afterwards at Clondalkin Garda Station. Now, the offence put to him is under Section 72 of the Criminal Justice Act, and this is for facilitating organised crime. It's anti-gangland legislation, which on conviction can carry a sentence of up to 15 years.
17: Gardaí are renewing an appeal for witnesses to a three-vehicle crash in Meath last month. A man in his 50s suffered serious injuries in the collision at Smithstown in Julianstown in the early hours of August 15th. He died last Friday. A senior investigating officer has been appointed to lead the investigation. Anyone with information, particularly those with dashcam footage, are asked to contact Gardaí. The daily number of applications for international protection has fallen by 39%. Speaking at Fine Gael's think-in in Goree, Minister of State for Migration Colin Brophy says the decrease highlights that the EU Migration Pact is working. Molly O'Connor reports.
20: From January this year to the 11th of June, there were an average of 53 applications for international protection per day. Since the beginning of the pact on June 12th, there's been an average of 32 applications per day. The EU Migration Pact is aimed at balancing border security, efficient asylum processing and solidarity among EU member states. Minister Brophy says the fall in applications is a positive sign the pact is working.
17: Donald Trump's repeated his pledge to pay every American adult $5,000 if the Republicans keep control of Congress in November's midterm elections. The US president has faced criticism from within his own party for the promise, which his number two claims would be paid for by tariff receipts. J.D. Vance's speech at the Republican National Convention in Texas was briefly interrupted by a heckler.
21: We just had a protester interrupting us and waving the Mexican flag. Well, my friend, if you love Mexico so much, get your ass over there. I'll buy you the plane ticket.
17: And reading in public makes you look more attractive. The Folio Society surveyed 2,000 adults to ask them if they are more likely to want to date someone if they see them reading a book. Their results show it is one of the most attractive hobbies people can have. And that's your latest news update. It's just gone 4 minutes past eight.
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0: Ford Bia research finds 78% of graduates are worried about their employability after college. 34 free events to take place across 24 venues in Roscommon for Culture Night 2026. Report says headline measures of inequality are masking significant pressure on living standards, while in sport, Castlebar Celtic decisive winners over Ballyhane in last night's Super League action. All these stories and more are coming up from 9:15.
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0: A bright and generally dry day with sunny spells and just the odd light shower about. Cloud will thicken near coasts later in the evening with outbreaks of rain and drizzle following towards nightfall. Highest temperatures of 15 to 18 degrees with a light westerly breeze backing southerly through the day and freshening in the evening.
22: The weather forecast
23: with Connolly's Volvo Cars Galway, where ordering your 262 vehicle is easy at connollys.ie.
0: And it's time now for this morning's death and funeral notices. The death has occurred of Margaret Madge Deegan, ní Mooney, Dean's Grange, County Dublin and Kinnaff. Removal this morning to St. Bridget's Church, Cabinteely, for Requiem Mass at 10 o'clock, followed by burial in Dean's Grange Cemetery. Mary Foy, ní Lavelle, Curran, Barravari and late of Cúil Cívan, Strayed. Funeral Mass in St. Peter and Paul's Church, Strayed, today at 12 noon, followed by burial in Strayed Cemetery. Fergal Peter Hughes, Culmore, Kilkelly and formerly of Dungannon, County Tyrone and Leeds, UK. Funeral arriving to St. Celsus's Church, Kilkelly, today for Mass at 12 noon. Burial afterwards in Culmore Cemetery, Kilkelly. Ambrose O'Connell, Ballyglass, Kilchamah. Removal from his home this morning at 11:30 to the Church of the Holy Family, Kilchamah, for funeral mass at 12 noon, followed by burial in Kilkenure Cemetery. Roberto Amling, Gary Duff Park, Castlebar, and formerly of Balbriggan, Dublin, and Kaltenorheim, Thuringia, Germany. Funeral arrangements will be announced later. Mary Beattie, ní Barrett, Whitestrand Avenue, Galway City, Galway and Bangor Eris, peacefully. Reposing at the O'Flaherty Funeral Parlour, Munster Avenue, Galway, this evening from 4:30 until 6 o'clock. Remains arriving to St. Mary's Church, Cladda, on Saturday morning for Requiem Mass at 11:15. Burial afterwards in Fort Hill Cemetery. Una Carey, Chorlton, Manchester and formerly of Glen Island, Castlebar, peacefully. Requiem Mass at St. John's Roman Catholic Church, Chorlton on Thursday morning, the 17th of September at 11:45, followed by interment at Mill Lane Cemetery, Cheadle. Peter Pete Cawley, Abbeytown, Cross Malina and formerly of Rathball, Knockinlalawn. Remains reposing at Heine's Funeral Home, Cross Malina, tomorrow evening from 5 o'clock until 7. Requiem Mass in St. Tiernan's Church, Cross Malina on Sunday morning at 11:30. Burial afterwards in Cross Malina Cemetery. Eileen Daly, ní Duhin, French Park, Castlerea and formerly of Edmundstown, Ballyhadrine, County Roscommon, peacefully, in Drumderig Nursing Home, Boyle. Reposing in the Sharkey Funeral Home, French Park, this evening from 5 o'clock until 7. Removal from her home tomorrow to St. Asicus Church, French Park, arriving for Mass of the Resurrection at 12 noon, followed by a committal service in Sharkey's Cremation Chapel, Loch Lynn. Thomas, better known as Tom Fitzpatrick. Tully, Carobehi, Castlerea, County Roscommon, peacefully, in Galway University Hospital. Reposing in Gavin's Funeral Home, Knox Street, Ballyhaunis, this evening from 5 o'clock until 7. Funeral arriving to St. Patrick's Church, Ballyhaunis, tomorrow morning for funeral mass at 11 o'clock, with the funeral proceeding to Gorthagany Cemetery. Margaret Healy, Godfrey, Drumbulkin, Cortoon, Tuam, County Galway, peacefully at University Hospital Galway, reposing at Grogan's Funeral Home, Tuam, this evening from 5 o'clock until 7. Funeral arriving at St. Patrick's Church, Cortoon, tomorrow at 12 noon. Burial afterwards in Cortoon Cemetery. Johnny Carney, Glentraig, Clonbur, County Galway, reposing in Burke's Funeral Home, Clonbur, this evening from 5:30 with removal at 8 o'clock to St. Patrick's Church, Clonbur. Funeral Mass tomorrow at 12 noon with burial afterwards in Ross Hill Cemetery. House private, please. Patrick Keaveney, Ballintubber, Claremorris, peacefully at University Hospital Galway, reposing at Ballintubber Resource Centre on Sunday evening from 5 o'clock with removal at 7 to Ballintubber Abbey. Requiem Mass on Monday at 12 noon with the funeral proceeding to Shannon Crematorium for committal service at 4. Leo Joseph Lonergan, 30 Balaclava Road, Fishponds, Bristol, UK, and formerly of Rin Row, Castleconnor, County Sligo, peacefully at Southmead Hospital, Bristol. Funeral Mass in St. Joseph's Church, Castleconnor, tomorrow morning at 10 o'clock, followed by burial in Killanley Cemetery. Annie Mangan, Alt, Du York, Gisala, and formerly of Holyoke, Massachusetts, peacefully at Mayo University Hospital. Reposing at McDonald's Funeral Home, Belmullet, tomorrow evening from 5 o'clock until 7. Arriving to St. Columbkill's Church, Gisala, at 8. Funeral Mass on Sunday at 12:30, with burial afterwards in Gisala Cemetery. Michael Masterson, Nottingham, England, and formerly of Tunrigee, Achill, reposing in Lavelle's Funeral Home, Cashel, Achill, tomorrow evening from 5 o'clock until 7. Funeral cortege will arrive at the Church of the Holy Family, Ballycroy, on Sunday for funeral mass at 12:30. Burial afterwards in the local cemetery. Maureen Christine Scanlon, née Barrett, York and late of Tingley, Wakefield, UK, and Belmullet, peacefully at home. Requiem Mass in St. Anthony's Church, Beeston, Leeds, on Friday morning, the 18th of September at 10 o'clock, followed by burial in Fulford Cemetery, York. And that concludes this morning's funeral notices. Midwest Radio extends sympathy to the family and friends of the deceased. May the souls of the departed rest in peace. All funeral arrangements are available to view on midwestradio.ie, where you can also leave a message of condolence.
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4: 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As part of ESB's North Connacht 110kV grid upgrade, GMC Utilities Group will be continuing underground cable installation works along approximately 4.1 kilometres of Church Road from Corradrishy to the N26 at Coolionochton. To facilitate the works safely, a road closure will be in place for through traffic with local diversions via Craiga. Commuter and HGV traffic travelling between Swinford and Ballina will be directed to the N26. Local access to homes, farms and businesses will be maintained, as will access for emergency services. The information event takes place on Tuesday 15th of September from 3pm to 6pm at Attymass Community Centre. Members of the GMC project team will be available to explain the works, traffic management, access arrangements and construction programme and to answer your questions or concerns. That's Tuesday 15th of September, 3pm to 6pm at Attymass Community Centre. We encourage all residents and road users who may be affected to come along and speak with the project team.
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0: Catchy, isn't it? Cat's Eye, that is called Animal, ladies and gentlemen. Take a deep breath in. Now breathe out slowly. Welcome to Friday. Hope you're in good form this morning. Oh, David, that's not your Friday morning music. No, it's not. It's not. Couldn't find me Friday morning music. I was staring for it everywhere. I was saying, where's me Friday morning music? I couldn't find it. Looking for it all over the place. And just as I say that, you know, just as I say that, I found my Friday morning music. Ah, that's better, that's better, that's better. Now we know what day of the week it is. Hope you're in good form this morning. Welcome to Friday. How's your week been? Hopefully it's been all right. It's the 11th day of September, and it's Dave McCauley checking in with thanks to Brafey House Hotel, our sponsors, with you until 8:45 this morning. Text and WhatsApp 087-900-4141, and that is with thanks to the gang at Conley's Pub and Restaurant in Times Square, where the welcome is always warm, the food is always great, and the Irish atmosphere is second to none. 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Download free of charge. A listener says, love that story about your listener that brought the car to the garage. Yeah, we had that story earlier on. It's a lovely story about a listener who had a problem with the car display. So booked it in, garage looked at it, fixed it, drove out, error came back on, went back in annoyed, and then they discovered that it was the Mayo, the red and green, it was the headband things. It was them that was hanging down from the rear view mirror and they were bumping onto the screen. I love that story. Good morning, happy 9th birthday to our granddaughter Saoirse Kane from Nottingham. Have a great day. And sister Breege as well. They're getting ready for school this morning. Have a great day. Nanny and granddad are in Ballycroy and they're thinking about you today. Morning to Megan. It's up and about. Morning, Megan. Good morning. Say hello to Rosha Doyle from Swinford. Rosha, 18 today. So good morning to you. Can you wish her happy birthday? And loves tune beats. Oh, have a great day. Enjoy the celebrations all the weekend. And that's with lots of love from all the family this morning. Morning to you, Rosha. Very happy birthday. We didn't get a chance to do our showbiz before 8:00 this morning. We'll do that in just a few moments. And the birthdays too. Oh yeah, the birthdays. We forgot about the celebrity birthdays today. Who's in the... Red Hurley, born on this day, 1947. Kygo, 35. Harry Connick Jr., 59. Moby, the artist. Moby was recently in Ireland, 61. Today, they're the birthdays. Oh, some stories to bring you this morning. What have we got for you? Oh, well, we see Harry Styles has announced two shows at Crow Park next year. The One Direction star is bringing his Together Together tour to Dublin on the 18th and the 20th of August 2027. Tickets on sale Monday for that one, if you're interested. Also, a giant suitcase-shaped hot air balloon is set to take to the skies over Roscommon as part of a world record attempt. The Irish Hot Air Balloon Championship starts next weekend. It will see the 22-metre-wide balloon take off from beautiful Lochee Forest Park in Boyle. The massive balloon was created by the Northern Ireland-based luggage delivery company SendMyBag.com to mark its 20th anniversary, according to the Irish Daily Star. The flying suitcase has enough internal volume to fit 25 double-decker buses. How did they measure that? How do they know? Anyway, we're going to look forward to that from Lochee Forest Park in Boyle next weekend, the Irish Hot Air Balloon Championships. Now, have you had a tough night's sleep? Sometimes it can be difficult. It can be difficult sleeping. Well, I've got good news for you. Tips on how to get a better night's sleep. Avoid screens. Ah, shall we know that? And blue lights. Ah, shall we know that? Among the top tips for a good night's sleep, nearly half of people have tried social media hacks to improve their sleep, including eating kiwis. Oh, I haven't heard that one. And putting onions in your socks. Do you have to wear the socks to bed or do you wear the onions in your socks all day? Oh, that'd be sick. I have heard of putting, you know, if you have a cold, to put a bit of garlic in a sock on your foot and it'll come up through your body. Have you ever heard that? Listening to white noise, drinking herbal... White noise is that... I think I've played white noise on a radio a fair bit down through the years, what white noise is, because people say, what's white noise? I think I've played it. It's kind of like... It's like an aeroplane or a fan or something like that. Drinking herbal tea and using magnesium sprays and oils, as well as the weighted blanket. Joe, that's right. The weighted blanket became big, also in the top 10 in a survey by Novotel Hotels. So there you go. Try one of those. It may help you to sleep just a little better. The Solheim Cup is underway. We'll check on the latest on that. Plus, Tommy Maron is out and about. He's broadcasting from Castlebar. We'll find out what the story is on the way. From Showbiz today, and the Love Island winners Julia and Lorenzo have broken up. I know, I should have told you to brace yourself before I give you that news. Following speculation of a split in recent days, Julia has confirmed the pair have ended their relationship just weeks after being crowned winners of the show. In a post on Instagram, they say, "Some chapters are special, even if they're not meant to last forever." Today I write that. The former couple walked the red carpet at the National Television Awards on Tuesday, but were later pictured having a bit of a row. They're gone, broken up. And Katie Taylor joined Westlife on stage for the first night of their Dublin residency. The band played the first of 13 nights at the arena. The crowd broke into the chorus of Ole Ole Ole as the Olympic boxer walked out on stage wearing a tricolour following her recent record-breaking fight last weekend. The boy band were the musical guest in Croke Park on Saturday ahead of her victory over Flora Pilly. So there you go. Special guest last night at the Westlife concert was one Katie Taylor.
1: No one knows about the things that I've been through with you.

0: Westlife, of course. Hello, my love, for all the gang heading off to Westlife over the next few days. A listener actually has a couple of tickets for sale for the Tuesday night. If you want details of that, you can contact us here at the radio station. Another listener says, bringing the gang to Westlife tomorrow. I think I'll have a pint with Trump and Catherine to start the day. Yes, absolutely. It's going to be a busy day, actually, for anybody who's heading to Dublin. Phoenix Park will be closed for quite a bit of the day tomorrow. So, yeah, you need to give yourself extra time if you're travelling to Dublin over the next couple of days. Thank you for that. And anybody who's heading off to Westlife, enjoy over the next few nights. Now, it's just approaching 8.30 on your breakfast show. The Tommy Maron Show is out and about today, broadcasting live from Castlebar. Let's find out. Cod on scale. Tommy is with us right now with a little look ahead. Tommy, good morning. How are you?
1: I'm very well, David. Good morning. We're live here just off the Mall in Castlebar. We're right outside the library here in Castlebar. And we're here for a very special reason. It's kind of a follow-on from our Hello, How Are You Day, which we broadcast earlier in the summer from Ballina. And today we are here as part of our Loneliness and Isolation series to tell you all about wellness cafes. And there's a big event happening over 2 days in Castlebar next week. And it's open to any community out there who would like to find out more about wellness cafes, how they work and how you set them up. So ideally it's for people maybe that work in family resource centres, people with lived experiences, or anybody in a community who's passionate about strengthening community well-being and tackling isolation. And wellness cafes have become extremely popular all over this country, but there's not a great number of them in Mayo or indeed in the west of Ireland. So today is an opportunity for you as a community activist to find out about setting up wellness cafes. And next Wednesday and Thursday in the Ellison Hotel in Castlebar, Teresa Kane from Mental Health Ireland and Sharon Ferguson, who is the lady who set up one of the first wellness cafes, there's actually about 15 of them up in County Donegal, and she'll be doing a series of workshops with people from various communities about the ideas of setting up wellness cafes and how they work. So we're going to be speaking about that as part of our Loneliness and Isolation series, live here from outside the library in Castlebar, just after nine. And by the way, David, just after nine, they're going to set up a coffee truck.
0: Ooh.
1: And anybody who comes up to the Ireland West Airport satellite cruiser, you'll be able to get yourself a free cup of coffee. So if you're in Castlebar town today, pop over to the library, free cup of coffee for everybody in the audience. 2 minutes past nine, we're live courtesy of Westport Estate. Hope everybody can join us.
0: Lovely. Absolutely. Look forward to it later on, Tommy. Thank you very much indeed. So outside the library, just in case if you're heading to Castlebar, just off the Mall, the library near on Garda Station in Castlebar, free cup of coffee today, and of course the Tommy Maron Show on board the Ireland West Airport satellite cruiser. And going to be interesting. Look forward to that later on. Thank you, Tommy. Have a good day in Castlebar today. Let's see, what else have we got this morning? Good morning, Mr. Cawley. Happy Friday. I have two tickets for anybody who'd like to go to Oprah Winfrey. Well, that's right, she's in the Three Arena. So there you go. You can contact us here at Midwest for more details of that. Okay, so if you fancy that, Oprah Winfrey, Monday evening at the Three Arena. Good morning. Good luck to everybody who's taking part in the Run a Colour Mile for Cancer on Sunday, October 4th at Ballee Cross Country. Best of luck. Don't forget, though, sponsorship cards available from Cars Day Break, Lord Edward Street in Ballina, and the Shoe Hospital on Bridge Street as well. Good morning. Happy birthday to Porrick Holleran from Mam, who's been on to wish you all the best. Morning to Johnny, and that's from Frankie as well. Have a lovely day today. Thank you for all of those bits and pieces coming in this morning. And day two of the Cycle for Cystic Fibrosis Malin to Mizzen is leaving Bundoran. It's actually left Bundoran since 8 o'clock this morning, and they're stopping at Mullins Spar in Sligo between about 10 and 10:30. Then they're on to Charlestown via Ballymote. They're going to stop at Supermax. They're arriving at Supermax in Charlestown at about between 12:30 and 1 o'clock, all going well. The last stop later on this evening is Oranmore between 5 and 6 p.m. is in Spar. Okay, so that's later on today. So we wish them all the very best. Good luck to all the cyclists and support group, with a special mention to Caroline and to Joe. They're on the tandem. So good luck to you. If you have a few spare minutes, all support will be greatly appreciated. So look out for it. That's the cycle, the day two of the Cycle for Cystic Fibrosis, Malin to Mizzen. It's left Bundoran this morning. It'll be in Charlestown at about later on, but between about 12:30 and 1, and then of course heading down towards Oranmore. So keep an eye out for that. We wish the gang the very best of luck. And very briefly, the sporting headlines. Shane Lowry, 2 shots off the lead heading into day 2 of the Irish Open at Doon Beg. He carded 67 yesterday, 3 under par. Chile's Joaquin Niemann leading the way on 5 under. Lowry back on the course at 9:40. Defending champion Rory McIlroy was a bit frustrated yesterday. The first round took 6 hours to complete due to difficult conditions in Clare. He's back on 1 under, 9:30 start. Tom McKibben tees off at 10 past 9, 2 under. Padraig Harrington, he's on at 1:45 this afternoon, 1 over. And the Solheim Cup, which is underway in the Netherlands at the moment, Leona Maguire in action. She is paired with Esther Heinzelite. They face the USA duo of Andrea Lee and Linda Duncan in the Friday foursomes. That's out at the moment since just after 7 o'clock this morning. Man United marked their return to the Champions League with a 4-0 win over Sabah last night. Bayern Munich, 5-0 winners against Bodo Glimt. Como defeated RB Leipzig by 4-1. Top of the table clash is the action, the headlines, the action in the League of Ireland later on tonight. 6 points separate leaders Shamrock Rovers and second place St. Pat's ahead of their meeting at Richmond Park. The other games, Drogheda United welcome Sligo Rovers, a really big game for Sligo there. Shelburne will host Derby City. Bows travel to Galway United. Waterford face Dundalk. And tennis, Arna Sabalenka will face Elena Rybakina in the women's singles final at the US Open. It's also today men's semi-finals day at Flushing Meadows later on. And of course racing later on today is in beautiful Ballinrobe, all set to go later on this afternoon in beautiful Ballinrobe. We'll have an update coming up as part of Morning Edition on the way. A time check courtesy of Oliver Kelleher Limited, 25 minutes away from 9.
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0: Lovely, and some good advice every day on our health tips here at Midwest Radio. Now, where did I leave that piano? Where's the gun? Where's my piano? Did anybody see my piano? Oh, there it is, there it is.

0: I hear that song and I just think, yeah, I should probably go on holidays. Yeah. Jess Lynn, darling, hold my hand. Good news for you this weekend. If you want to look more attractive, I have the tip for you. Don't say we don't give you nothing on this show. Reading in public makes you look more attractive. I must get Tommy to get a couple of books from the library for me today. The Folio Society surveyed 2,000 adults to ask them if they are more likely to want to date someone if they see them reading a book. The results show that it's one of the most attractive hobbies that people can have. Nearly two-thirds of Gen Z in the study say the book that a book a person owns are a more genuine reflection of their character than their social media profile. Ah, read a book. You'll look more attractive. And you might even learn something. Yeah. Sinead, that's all for the programme today. Morning Edition is on the way. Thank you, Kitty, by the way. Kitty's tuned in this morning. Thank you, Kitty. Nice to hear from you. That is our lot for the show. A bright and generally dry day. Sunny spells, just the odd light shower about. Cloud thickening with rain towards nightfall, 15 to 18 degrees Celsius. The temperatures today. Morning Edition is next. Tommy is live from Castlebar, 2 minutes past nine. Mid-morning show with Paul and Jerry comes your way from 11 until 1. That's our lot for the breakfast show this week. But if you're around, I'd love your company tomorrow. I'm going to be on the Saturday mix from just after 1 until 5, playing some great old tunes tomorrow. So if you're around, please join me. Let's spend the weekend together. 1 o'clock here, just after one on the radio for a Saturday mix. Otherwise, back on breakfast, 7 a.m. on Monday. Have a great weekend from David Corley. Good luck.
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9: North Connacht Underground Cable Project. Trenching and ducting works will continue on the N5 eastbound at Swinford and westbound on the N5 at Ballyhadrine. A contra-flow traffic management system, including a mandatory speed limit of 60 kilometres per hour, is in place through the works. Road users are asked to please adhere to the reduced speed limits. The hard shoulder will be closed for both pedestrians pedestrians and cyclists. Trenching and ducting works will continue on the N26 between Foxford and Swinford in Lismoran with a lane closure and temporary traffic lights. Trenching and ducting works will continue on the L1321 Church Road in Ballyfinglas. A road closure is in effect here with a local diversion via Attymass. Ballina to Swinford traffic is advised to use the N26. Trenching and ducting works will continue on the N59 Cross Malina Road, Ballina, between Gurcheen's roundabout and Knocklyha. Minor site investigation works will take place under a stop-go on Main Street Swinford at the railway bridge. GMC would like to thank all road users for their continued cooperation.
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10: Board Bia research finds 78% of graduates are worried about their employability after college. 34 free events to take place across 24 venues in Roscommon for Culture Night 2026. Report says headline measures of inequality are masking significant pressure on living standards, while in sport, Castlebar Celtic decisive winners over Ballyhane in last night's Super League action. And you're very welcome to this Friday's Morning Edition. 78% of recent and soon-to-graduate students have concerns about securing meaningful entry-level roles, new research from Bord Bia has found. 84% of respondents to the report identified with the entry-level paradox, that it's impossible to get experience without a job and impossible to get a job without experience. It comes as the Bord Bia Talent Academy welcomes applications for its September 2027 intake of the International Graduate Programme. Karen Connachton, Industry Talent Manager at Bord Bia, has been speaking to Midwest Radio's Stephen Grealis.
11: They are, Stephen, and the reason we ran this research is we're launching our new international graduate programme for a September intake. So we really wanted to get an understanding of how grads are feeling at the moment. And as you mentioned, the clearest finding is that graduates are feeling a lot of kind of uncertainty and anxiety when it comes to what happens next after university. So 78% are worried about how employable they will be without work experience. And 84% they feel like they're kind of caught in a cycle where you can't get experience without a job, but you can't get a job without experience. So they're feeling very well overwhelmed, especially since there is a more increasing number of career choices available to them. So that's why we've offered a really practical pathway into work with the Bord Bia Talent Academy and the International Graduate Programme. It's a fully funded master's degree with a bursary, which offers future graduates real world industry experience with international placements. So they will then like have hand in hand academic learning while gaining industry experience. And the program then obviously focuses more around the Irish food, drink and horticulture industry. So this will help ease anxiety as well and help them in the kind of pathway into their next career steps.
12: And you're a graduate yourself, you were telling me. Talk me through that process, please. And, how long ago it was since you went through it?
11: So I was on one of our other programs. It was a marketing fellowship program. That was in 2016. And it really helped my career and gave me more experience into the food and drink industry. I was placed in London at the time, helping clients export into the UK market. So I got my master's, my scholarship master's with UCD, Michael Smurfit Graduate Business School, but also then the practical experience to put these academic learnings into action. And it really then helped me take my next career steps as well. So I am a testament to show, you know, what is possible from taking on these opportunities with the Bord Bia Talent Academy.
12: And finally, with that, Karen, for young people that want to apply looking on into September 2027 and the intake there, what can they do and how can they go about it?
11: So what I would really say is, you know, if you are looking at, you know, what is your next step into your career and you're unsure, like the Bord Bia Talent Academy is such a fantastic opportunity. So what advice I would say is, you know, look at the food and drink industry, go into different stores, see what products are on shelf, see what kind of trends are happening. You know, really put some time and effort into your application, you know, highlighting some of the projects and skills you have from your level 8 degree, and really tell us why you'd like to be a part of the program. That's what we're really looking for. And also to reach out to some of our current and alumni through the programme, or come talk to us at different stages. We are at the Ploughing on the 16th of September. We're hosting a webinar on the 24th of September. And we'll also be at the Grad Ireland Career Fair on the 6th of October. And so there's many different touch points that, you know, you can talk to us about the programme and learn from other people's experience from being on the Boardbia International Graduate Programme.
10: Industry Talent Manager at Boardbia, Karen Connachton. 34 free events are to take place across 24 venues in Roscommon next Friday as part of Culture Night. Events on September 18th will kick off from 4 o'clock, with some events running past midnight. Venues hosting events include Ballahedrine Library and the Town Square, Ballinlough Community Development Centre and Moore Hall. The amount of money available to the typical household has barely increased in real terms in recent years, according to a new report. TASC says median household disposable income rose by just €504 between 2022 and 2025, once inflation is taken into account. It argues headline measures of inequality are masking significant pressure on living standards. Oisín Gilmore, senior economist at TASC, says Ireland needs to do more to tackle inequality at its source, rather than relying on taxes and welfare payments afterwards.
13: Ireland tends to have quite high market income inequality, so that's before the impact of tax and benefits. But because of the distributive role of the state, we have kind of middle of the pack disposable income inequality. It kind of plays a compensatory role as kind of fixing the issue or addressing the issue of inequality kind of after it already exists.
10: Rural areas near Claremorris have been connected to high-speed fibre broadband under the National Broadband Plan, with over 27,000 homes and businesses in the county now able to place an order. The new connection, announced by National Broadband Ireland, adds 1,401 homes and businesses near Claremorris to the network, including Gary Moore and Chaheen. National Broadband Ireland has encouraged all Mayo residents to visit nbi.ie and check their air code to see if they're ready to connect and find out more about placing an order.
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2: with Connolly's Volkswagen Ballina, Sligo and Letterkenny, where ordering your 262 vehicle is easy at connollys.ie.
10: A bright and generally dry day with sunny spells and just the odd light shower about. Cloud will thicken near coasts later in the evening, with outbreaks of rain and drizzle following towards nightfall. Highest temperatures of 15 to 18 degrees, with a light westerly breeze backing southerly through the day and freshening in the evening.
14: The weather forecast
2: with Connolly's SEAT Sligo, where ordering your 262 vehicle is easy at connollys.ie.
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10: Now we're going to start off with soccer this morning, because last night in the Elvery's Sports Super League top half, Castlebar Celtic met Ballyhane and were victorious 6-1. Further Mayo Football League action will be taking place across the weekend. Looking at the fixtures for tomorrow, also in the top half of the Super League, Glenhest Rovers will go up against Westport United from 5:30. There are three more fixtures as well at 5:30 tomorrow. Two in the Castlecourt Hotel Premier League, Ballina Town B take on Ballyhaunas Town, while Snugbury United go up against Strade and Foxford United. Lastly, in the McDonald Construction League 2, Westport United C face Fahy Rovers B. Mayo FC play their third game of the FAI National League this Saturday evening when they host TU Dublin. The Mayo side lost their away outing to Letterkenny last weekend and will look to get back to winning ways against the Dublin outfit. Kick-off tomorrow in the Group 2 encounter is at 5 o'clock in Umbro Park, Mile Bush. We'll have live updates on Midwest Radio. Moving on to women's soccer now, and the under-19 girls' Shield final that was scheduled for this evening has been moved back a week, so that will now take place on Friday, September 18th at United Park in Westport at 7:45 between Ballyglass FC and Castlebar Town. But the cup final is going ahead as scheduled tonight at 7:45, Celtic Park in Castlebar. That's between Westport United and Crossmolina AFC. A top-of-the-table clash headlines the action in the League of Ireland Men's Premier Division. 6 points separate leaders Shamrock Rovers and second place St Pat's ahead of their meeting at Richmond Park. In the other games tonight, Drogheda United welcome Sligo Rovers, Shelburne host Derry City, Bohemians travel to Galway United and Waterford face Dundalk. Moving on to Gaelic games now, and two Mayo Ladies footballers have been nominated for the 2026 TG Cahir All-Star Awards. Forwards Aoife Staunton and Sinead Walsh have been nominated, with the 2026 All-Star team to be announced at a gala banquet at the Bunnington Dublin Hotel on Saturday, November 14th. All-Ireland senior champions Galway led the nominations with 14 nominees in the 45-player long list. Moving on now to championship action, and there is plenty of ladies action this weekend. We'll start with tomorrow. There are 4 5 o'clock throw-ins, 2 in the Junior A grade. Brafey go up against Kilmina, while Calmore Moy take on St. Bridget's. Over at Junior C level, Ackle face Moy Davids B, and Ballinrobe go up against Clare Morris B. 2 half-6 throw-ins at the intermediate level. Carnican face Davids, McHale Rovers go up against Swinford Glasser. Clare Morris take on Hollymount, also at 6:30 in the Senior level, while Burrishuil go up against Knockmore. Moving on to Sunday's fixture, and there are 2 intermediate fixtures with an 11 o'clock throw-in. Ahamore versus Ballyhaunis, and Moy Davids go up against Lewsburg. Over in the Junior A, it's the Neil versus Tormacady. Ball take on Park Keelogue's Crimlin. Junior B, it's Kiltane versus Westport B. Kilcommon go up against McHale Rovers B. Junior C, these are still 11 o'clock throw-ins. Castlebar Mitchell's B go up against Mayo Gales, and Eastern Gales face Shrule Glencarrib. Lastly, in the Senior Championship, Caspar Mitchells go up against Kilmavie Shamrocks. Charlottetown take on Westport. Both of those games throw in at 2 o'clock.
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10: 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Tommy Maron is up next, but for myself and everyone else here in the newsroom, have a good morning.
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13: 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And 6 and 3, 63. 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
1: It's Friday morning. It's the 11th day of September. Hello there. A very good morning to you and welcome to Friday's programme. We're here live in the Mall Castle Bar outside the library. We're here for a special reason. The theme of our loneliness and isolation series as part of the news reporting scheme today is all about wellness cafes. And if you're living in a small town or a village or even maybe a big townland and you would like to know more about setting up wellness cafes in your community, and you don't need to have a state-of-the-art cafe to do this. We want you to stay with us between now and 11 because we're going to be speaking all about wellness cafes in the context of loneliness and isolation. And I would particularly urge anybody who's involved maybe in a family resource centre, maybe a community organisation, the local ICA or the local GAA club for that matter, or anybody who's involved in community activities as a volunteer in your area to find out more about wellness cafes between now and 11 o'clock. As always, if you'd like to get in touch with us on today's programme by text or WhatsApp, it's 087 900 4141 in association with Megan's Bar and Kitchen, just off Fifth Avenue in New York, serving delicious food and the best Irish hospitality 7 days a week. Our email address is studio@midwestradio.ie, and you've got Patrina taking your calls this morning on 0818 3055. And a quick reminder before we go to the weather for the weekend, a memorial walk that's taking place at Loch Talt there, the beautiful Loch Talt between Tubbercurry and Ballina tomorrow morning. We're walking in aid and memory of Mary Mitchell Curley. It's the third memorial walk with all funds raised going to the Sligo Cancer Support Centre in Tubbercurry. I'm doing that walk tomorrow morning. The registration is from 10, the walk starts at 11 and the walk starts and finishes at Loch Talt Church, and teas and coffees will be served afterwards for all of the walkers. So if you can join us tomorrow morning, the registration fee is just €20, and we'd love to see as many people as possible walking that 8K, or you can do a 4K, you can do a half walk if you wish. It's not really about the walk, it's more about raising money and remembering the late Mary Mitchell Nee Curley. So that's at Loch Talt Church tomorrow morning, registration from 10 and the walk starts at 11. I don't know what the weather is going to be like tomorrow morning for that walk, but let's see what the weather has in store for us today, over the weekend and into the early days of next week. Rebecca Cantwell joins us from Met Éireann this morning. Rebecca, good morning to you.
2: Hello, good morning. So as we head into the weekend, it's mixed conditions really. There's a lot of dry weather, so today mainly dry, and it'll stay that way. There's just the odd light shower around is all we should see, and a few sunny spells, highs of 15 to 18 degrees. As we get into the evening though, cloud will thicken and we're going to see some outbreaks of rain and drizzle following then towards nightfall. So the rain is going to get heavy overnight, and so we have issued a 12-hour status yellow rainfall warning. That's going to be in place now from 9 p.m. tonight until 9 a.m. tomorrow morning. That's for counties Galway, Mayo, Sligo, Leitrim and Donegal. So we're going to expect heavy rain and then possible thunderstorms as well. It's also going to get breezy overnight too, so we've got moderate to fresh and gusty southwest winds that are going to be strong near coasts, and lowest temperatures overnight 11 to 15 degrees. So it is going to start wet and breezy for Saturday morning, but the worst of the rain is going to be overnight. So we can expect the rain to clear southwards during the morning. We're going to see scattered showers and possibly some brighter spells then following behind for the rest of the day. Highs on Saturday 16 to 20 degrees, and it's going to be a moderate to fresh southwesterly wind that's going to ease through the morning with the clearance of that rain. Sunday then looks like a better day. It's going to be mostly dry with just, again, a few light showers possible, but it will be mostly cloudy, so we just could see the odd sunny break, and highs of 16 to 19 degrees for Sunday. Then looking ahead into the early days of next week, it's looking mixed again. There's showers, there's spells of rain kind of each day as we go through the early days of next week. But also some drier spells in the mix as well, and just maybe breezy at times too. Temperatures maybe in the mid-teens generally.
1: All right, a fairly mixed bag there. Rebecca, thank you very much indeed. Indeed, for a 5 and 7 day forecast, you can check out met.ie.
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1: Thankfully, no major incidents overnight across the province, so generally speaking, things are okay. Watch out for that temporary road closure there that's in place at Ballyvari, and that's towards Ballylahan. There are diversions in place there. Also at Bravey Roundabout, very busy this morning coming into Castlebar. Other major routes though are moving well. Usual delays between Newport and Mulranny. Across Galway City and County, it's steady inbound into the city this morning, but it is very busy and congested as usual on the Headford Road inbound, but all other routes are moving. Tuam Dunmore reporting no delays. Sligo traffic is steady, moving in all directions inbound. No delays reported either in Tubbercurry, Ballymotor, West Sligo areas. Roscommon, all of the areas in Roscommon are moving well. And I should just go back to Mayo for a moment to remind you that the Ballinrobe races are on this evening. It's an evening meet. So from around 2 o'clock onwards, you can expect heavier than usual traffic into the town of Ballinrobe.
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1: 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Time check, it's exactly 9 minutes past nine.
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1: This morning, as part of our Loneliness and Isolation series in association with Commission Amon, we are live here at the library in Castlebar. And the theme of our programme this morning is all around wellness cafes. And we all know that to converse and to talk and to share a problem or just to share a chat with somebody is very important. And as a follow-on to our Hello, How Are You Day, which we broadcasted earlier in the summer, we are going to tell you about wellness cafes and in particular two events that are taking place next week in the Ellison Hotel in Castlebar. And this is an event that is specifically for any community volunteer out there, anybody involved in a club, anybody involved in an association, a family resource centre, to learn and find out more about wellness cafes and how they can help your community converse and integrate and socialise. And first on the programme today, I'm delighted to have Teresa Kane from Mental Health Ireland with us. Good morning, Teresa. And thank you for coming in.
6: Good morning, Tommy. Lovely to see you.
1: Now, wellness cafes have been sprouting up all over the country of late. Not a lot in Mayo, and that's one of the reasons why you've organised this event next week. But before we get into that, in one line, what is a wellness cafe for somebody who's never heard of them before today?
6: Yeah, it's just an informal space, really. There's no real structure in terms of what happens, but there is a structure in terms of where it is. So it can be in a town, it can be in a private cafe, or it can be in a community building. And the ideal is that it happens once a week and that it's at an agreed time. But the win is that it happens through the development group locally. So that's really why we want people to show up on next week on Wednesday and Thursday.
1: And those Wednesday and Thursday sessions are all about informing communities how to set them all up. Why do you think we don't have as many of them in, for example, Mayo as we do in Donegal, which we'll be talking about later on?
6: Well, that's because they took a really strategic approach. So Sharon will be talking to you later and she'll really explain that model to you. But they started with about one, I think, in 2013, and they won the healthcare awards, I think in 2023. And that was because they used a kind of a peer support approach. Now, that in simple terms, all that is people within each community in Donegal formed what's called a development group, but it's just a group of people who work together to kind of identify which towns or which villages would be interested in running that cafe. And it mushroomed. The idea went from 1 to 13. And I mean, they're heavily populated. People turn up every week, not always the same people. They're very welcoming, open spaces. So I suppose what we're looking at doing is duplicating that model in Mayo, but tailoring it to suit ourselves.
1: You've already done some preparatory work, because I think last November you had an event where up to 60 people came to Ballina to say they were in-

0: And it doesn't have to be in a big way. It can be just a relaxed, informal setting. And that's really what the Ballina group wanted. They were really interested in... There were challenges. They were talking about transport and rural areas and, you know, local link networks reaching into those villages and towns that are more isolated, you know, to ensure that people could show up to this. But on the whole, I think we had Foxford, Belmullet, Castlebar, Ballina, definitely people from those areas identifying that they would like to run a wellness cafe there.
1: So there is, I think you're pushing an open door here. It's just to get people to completely understand that it doesn't take rocket science to set up a wellness cafe.
0: No, and we don't want to leave it to one person either, you know. In fact, that's why there's really a partnership approach around this, you know what I mean? Like in this morning on the show, you know, you kindly agreed to interview a number of people, and they're from the County Council, they're from the HC, they're from the academic world, who have like really looked at the figures and seen what the problem looks like in Ireland, and even drill down further into Mayo with single farm communities. And also then you're looking at people who have studied it as well and see the cultural connections there, you know, how this started and how it's grown, you know, through isolation, tech in rooms alone. Some people want us like that, but it's really destroying the fabric of community. And what we want to do is give people the opportunity themselves to look at their own area and to tailor it to fit to their area, these wellness cafes, you know, rather than imposing it, or rather than it being a political kind of you know, very structured movement. We want it to be a development group that they run themselves,
1: much looser than that, that no major strategies involved.
0: Yeah.
1: Is this an Irish phenomenon, or are there wellness cafes all over the world?
0: I think there's a lot in the UK, and I think the idea of the conversation cafe, which is slightly different, but it, I suppose the models stick fairly closely, that is all over the world, and it was used, I think, originally in Brazil, and there was a lot of this kind of bringing people together who had views that weren't being heard on the ground. So it was almost like a political movement to give people, poorer people, a voice. But that has changed significantly, and I think in the UK, I think you know yourself, yeah, they appointed Lonely Tsar there. They started running out something called chat cafes, which are based on the same idea.
1: Concept, yeah. Just a few quick questions already in from listeners who are wondering, you know, it's informal. It doesn't have to have, you know, structures like, you know, coffee making machines and scones and buns and all of that. You can set it up in a community centre. You can set it up in the reception area of a local GAA club. It can be anywhere in a community.
0: Yeah, you know, that's why we want people to come along, because, you know your local area. You're going to know it better than me. You're going to know what's going to work there. And I suppose you want to be thinking about who's missing and how can we bring them to the table, you know, in the most informal way possible. And if you have a good relationship with a business who run a cafe, you know, there's always quiet times. They have been really happy to accommodate the Donegal group. So we could replicate that, for example. But again, I don't want to kind of put any restrictions on people. It's really an open kind of call. And I suppose the other thing is, you know, to say it's not strategic, I suppose there is some strategy in that it's actually related to the Healthy Ireland policy documents, and it's also related to Stronger Together mental health promotion policy. And what does that mean? That means that, you know, there is a little bit of funding there. There is some support from the community. There is some support from statutory and non-statutory bodies to help people get started. But essentially, it shouldn't really have to rely on money.
1: Finally, it's all about connection and conversation. The idea being particularly for people in a community who may be feeling lonely and isolated and vulnerable. How do you persuade those people to come to a wellness cafe? Because already they may feel shy about even letting people know they're lonely.
0: Yeah, I mean, and I don't ever suggest to anybody, go up and ask somebody, how are you feeling lonely? I think it's too intimate, it's too personal. But I think if we think of any time, I think everybody's experienced it, that's the reality of it. And I, you know, you'll be talking about the particular cohorts earlier, but there was a time in London when I left home where I felt it, and it was overwhelming. And I do remember standing at a bridge over the M1 and really just being at the end of my tether and not really having the language to understand what it was. And I think, you know, I obviously do the

0: mini pods with you, Tommy, and hopefully we'll be getting them up and running again for the winter and the shorter days. But within the messaging in that, it's always about helping people to raise their awareness about where they're at themselves. Now, you can do that through journaling, and that's not everybody's bag, but it is proven that it works. So if you put your pen to paper, you are making a connection that's helping your brain understand. So, you know, name it, and then you tame it. So that idea helps you clarify what's going on for you, and it changes your perspective on it. If you aren't a writer, if you give yourself 5 minutes to sit down and see how you are with yourself. So we'll say your shoulder's really sore. If your shoulder could talk, what would it say? I know that sounds nonsensical, but it's a really factual piece. If it could, what would it say? It'd say, maybe stretch me, maybe go outside, maybe completely lay down horizontally. I mean, you saw my dog earlier. Yeah. She has pulled my arm out of my shoulder, so sometimes I have to go out without her. Those are really, really simple things. Anybody can do them, but you have to be willing to engage with yourself, first of all. That's where good mental health starts. And when you engage with yourself, you're building that relationship. I mean, we're going back as far as Seneca and the know yourself and the Greek philosophers and all of that. Know yourself in terms of, what is this emotion? Can I name it? Can I tame it? And a lot of the time, you will be able to identify that loneliness. And then it's really important that we reach out and do something about that.
1: Okay, and that's what wellness cafes are all about. So next Wednesday and Thursday, tell me about what you're doing in the Ellison Hotel in Castlebar.
0: Well, we've got two groups, one in the morning and one in the evening, because we wanted to ensure that people could get to us. If they had a full working day, they can come to the evening one. If they've got some free time in the morning, they can jump on. So what really we're doing is Sharon is facilitating the two groups, and it's a workshop intended to demonstrate how the cafe evolved in Donegal. So it shows what a development group looks like. It asks you then to input your ideas about what a wellness cafe is, so that we all end up with a shared vision. And then it starts drilling down to individuals and their communities and what they think that need looks like, with supportive conversations going through that.
1: You're doing it Wednesday and Thursday. If somebody can only attend one of the days, that's fine, is it?
0: Oh yeah, you don't need to go for both days. It's either or.
1: Yeah, and what I love about it is you've tailored the times to suit people. So on Wednesday, if you're interested in finding out how to set up a wellness cafe, it's the Ellison Hotel Castlebar, 6:30 on Wednesday evening. It's about a 2-hour session, and it includes a little supper.
0: It does.
1: Yes, and then on Thursday, it's a morning, early afternoon session. Thursday, it's training, workshop and lunch from 11 until 1. These are free.
0: Yeah, they're 100% free.
1: And all sponsored, so that's great. So anybody out there in the community, by the way, people are saying, do you have to be from Mayo to attend? Could you attend if you're from...
0: No, absolutely not. I actually sent this out, because I work across Mayo and Roscommon, but also have colleagues in Galway, and as you know,
1: Sligo.
0: We attend. Yeah, so they're coming along, because they're really interested also in replicating it in those counties. So for sure, you know,
1: all right.
0: Anybody, you're very welcome.
1: Anybody who wants to find out about wellness cafes, do you have to book in advance?
0: Yeah, I would jump on the Eventbrite, because there are limited spaces. Now, we've got fairly good capacity, so you should be fine. And if you get stuck, I mean, give me a ring, because we often have drop-off cancellations as well.
1: And on Eventbrite, what do you search for?
0: Community connections.
1: Okay, that's okay. So building community connections on Eventbrite. If you, as a volunteer in your community, wants to find out more about wellness cafes, Teresa, thank you very much. Lovely to talk to you.
0: Tommy.
1: Thank you very much. Teresa Kane from Mental Health Ireland. So that's wellness cafes. We want you next Wednesday or Thursday, whichever suits, Wednesday evening or Thursday morning, to register to go along and find out about wellness cafes on Eventbrite. Just check out Building Community Connections. It's Midwest Radio. Good morning. It's approaching 23 minutes past 9.
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1: They say there's no such thing as a free lunch. Well, maybe that is the case, but I can guarantee you there is such a thing as free coffee. And the Moving Mug Coffee Pod has just set up outside the library. And between now and when, Teresa? 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Oh, yeah. 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
14: Welcome to Job Waves this Friday morning. Ireland West Airport has exciting opportunities available to join their growing teams as a catering supervisor and a property, facilities and maintenance operative. Tots to Teens Touring have a vacancy for an early years educator funded under AIM, must have minimum level 5 qualification in childcare. General operatives with CSCS side dumper ticket required for Ishke Éireann project in the Ballina area. Applications are invited for a caretaker role based at the Ball Community Resource Centre, permanent part-time, 19 and a half hours per week, includes evening and weekend work. Willie B coaches looking for school bus drivers in the Cross Malina and Ballina areas must have a valid D or D1 licence and a current driver's CPC card. Harrington Concrete and Quarries and Harrington Civil Engineering are hiring for the following positions: shuttering carpenters, concrete finishers, commercial van car mechanic and construction plant fitters. Full and part-time staff required in the Mayo area for busy manufacturing company and on-site works, as well full clean licence essential, experience in steel fabrication an advantage but not essential. 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Joe O'Brien Bell Limited require a part-time HGV driver. East West Express Limited are recruiting for the following positions: multi-drop daytime rigid and Arctic drivers covering the Mayo region, no overnight stays, candidates must have all CPCs up to date and digital tachograph card. Night and evening shift Arctic drivers for Mayo to Dublin routes, candidate must have all CPCs up to date and digital tachograph card too. Due to expansion, Mayo Cheshire Services are looking to care support workers for their social care settings in Kilchima, Bohola and Swinford areas. 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If you want more information on any of those, you can call Patrina on 0818 3055. 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
1: As part of our ongoing series on loneliness and isolation, this morning we're broadcasting live from the library here in Castlebar, just off the Mall. And again, to remind you, if you want a free coffee, because today is all about wellness cafes and connection, the Moving Mug Coffee Pod is located right outside the library here in Castlebar, and they're giving away free coffees, free hot chocolates, free lattes, everything's free, even a little bun thrown in for good measure. So if you're around the Mall and you want a free cup of coffee, pop over to us and you'll get it, and it is beautiful, trust me. Next on the programme, Dr. Mark Garavan. And Mark, thank you for coming in. Good morning.
15: Morning, Tommy.
1: Mark, you're now retired. I know you lectured with ATU in applied social care for many years, and you've also written on the whole subject of care and compassionate activism over a long period of time. You're a big supporter of wellness cafes.
15: I am, yeah. It's a great initiative and they're to be greatly welcomed. Do you know, I think they address two key things. If you kind of take the big picture of what we call mental illness, the most important thing, if there's any takeaway in terms of what is a key factor for people being well and not well, is connection. So the more, in general, the, all other things being equal, the more connected you are, the healthier you're going to be. So anything that builds those connections between people is always going to have a positive impact. Now, the only thing is, if you're not feeling well, connection is the one thing that's very difficult. So this can be very hard for somebody who's not in the best of mental health to be told that if they just connect or mix with people, that's very hard to do. So the second key thing then is, when someone is not feeling so great, is the quality with which they are listened to, being listened to, dialogue, just somebody hearing them speak, or somebody just being with them, even in silence. So I think the cafe connects people together, which is the first key thing, and it also offers an opportunity to sit there and hopefully be listened to. And sometimes listening, we have this whole thing that we think listening is all serious and people share stuff. Not at all. Often you have to be able to talk about nothing to get to a point where you talk about something. So the skill of just speaking, being heard, saying your old stuff is really, really important.
1: Why is it then, Mark, can you square this circle for me and maybe for a lot of other listeners, why is it that sometimes people who are surrounded by loved ones, family, friends, community, and who on the outside you would think are normal, sociable people, will sometimes say to you, I can be around all of these people, but I still feel lonely?
15: Yeah, I know. It's from the outside, if you haven't been in that experience, it's very paradoxical and it's very hard to understand. And it's actually part of the difficulty that people who are in that situation often feel, because externally, it's they feel that everything is in their favour, they have everything, they're young, they're healthy and so on. And so it's a mystery to others why they're not feeling so great. And people can get quite frustrated with that. And you know, there isn't a simple answer to it. We have to say you can't know unless you've been there. So something is happening in the way people are thinking about themselves and thinking about others. That turning inward is a very big part of not feeling great. So that's the opposite of that connection thing I mentioned. For some reason, and we can go into what the reasons might be, the phenomenon seems to be that people turn inward and they become engrossed within their own mind, their own thoughts. And if those thoughts are negative or they come from a dark place, then they can be quite overwhelming. We are really often not so much the prisoner of our own mind, but we're very much influenced by the train of thoughts that we have. All those, that sweep of emotions, that constant narrative that goes on in our mind. And if that narrative becomes negative, it's very compelling and very hard to switch it off.
1: That sounds like a definition of mind over matter.
15: Yeah, but once that isn't thought of in negative terms, because the difficulty then is, the idea from the outside would be, well, then just stop thinking like that and think more positively. And so indeed, we do have a whole, if you like, wellness industry focused on getting you to change your mind. And we've lots of very good and reputable therapies like cognitive behavioral therapy, which are about altering the way you think about reality on the basis that, as it is said, a thought is not reality, it's just a thought. And all of that seems simple, but if you're inside that mindset, it can be a cruel thing to think that it's simply a matter of hitting a switch and somebody can just alter their stream of thinking. Because a lot of this thinking is a way to think of it is like a ripple. It is a ripple in your thoughts and in your mind that comes from some event or some experience that perhaps you're not even aware of. So this could be something in childhood, it could be something that happened later in life but that you have repressed or that's in your unconscious. So we know that traumatic experiences have huge long-term impacts on people. People appear to have got over the trauma if it occurs, but clearly not in all cases. And so that traumatic after effect or that ripple from that traumatic experience can still cascade its way through people's lives and surprise them at strange moments in their life, because something may happen in their life that connects them back to that traumatic event or acts as a trigger, as we say, and suddenly they're plunged back into something that's quite dark, even though objectively in the immediate situation it doesn't appear obvious why that should be so.
1: Do you believe that we're all wired either to be a positive person or a negative person? Or can you learn to be positive if you're negative?
15: That is that's an ecumenical question, as Father Jack said. That's a big question. I mean, I think the dominant idea from the evidence would be that everybody subjected to a significant enough trauma has a breaking point. So irrespective of how resilient you may feel yourself to be, or irrespective of your personality, as you say, which might be coded to be quite positive, you may be quite an optimistic person for sure, but if you're subjected to enough traumatic experiences, then you are vulnerable to mental illness. Like, I'll give you a simple example. When I worked in Dublin Simon, I remember giving talks, and in order to get people to have empathy with long-term homeless people, these would be older men living on the street, you ask people to think about even the 10 things that structure and support your life, and then think of each of them being lost. So, for example, your home, your family, your immediate family, maybe your partner, your children, your physical health, your mental health, your employment, your income. So if you begin to lose these structures which support us, we very quickly unravel, irrespective of whether we believe ourselves to be optimistic. So I think it's important to recognise for everybody that mental illness is not the preserve of a minority or the preserve of a vulnerable cohort. It's something that is possible for everybody if the supporting infrastructure around you becomes unravelled, because we're all simply supported by the social structures about us.
1: It seems to me, Mark, two final questions, that at national secondary school level in particular, and third level maybe it's different, but you know, that we're not maybe teaching our youngsters to have the resilience that if, as you say, the blocks start to collapse, you know, you have a bereavement, or you know, something really drastic happens in your life that really rocks you, that we're not teaching children or young adults the tips around resilience and how to cope with a disaster or a tragedy that could unfold.
15: Yeah, I think that's possibly true.
1: Or
15: I
1: mean, can you teach people that?
15: That's another question. So I think when I was a student over 40 years ago, we didn't have any language of mental illness. That wasn't, like, the college campuses were not festooned with messages about positive health and so on. Now they are. So the question is, what's changed? And I think implicit in your question is the notion that people have become perhaps a bit more sensitive or vulnerable or less resilient. Now that could be, it could be that we've overemphasized the normal experiences of life and the negative experiences and pathologize them, so that we tell people, if you're feeling sad, this is a really bad thing, as opposed to this is just a normal reaction to grief, in your example. So there's nothing, that's not mental illness, that's just grief, so you just have to endure it. That's for sure. So there is potentially that notion that resilience needs to be boosted up. So we're not clear whether people are now more vulnerable today, or we're just talking a little bit more about it and there's more visibility being given to it, but the unintended consequence of too much visibility is to over-pathologize what are actually normal human experiences. I would say, though, teaching it is a trickier thing, and adults of a certain age can sometimes look at young people and say, well, you just need to, you know, when we were young and do, and we do that kind of narrative. So I think we have to be careful about that, because young people are facing a very difficult world with a lot of challenges. There's a lot of economic insecurity, housing insecurity. Social media is a huge pressure constantly on people. And I think for adults, we have to be careful, or older adults, not so much to think we need to teach young people how to be resilient, but how about we model it ourselves? And modeling is a much better way of teaching than just instructing somebody or giving them courses in something. So perhaps older people also need to model being resilient and being able to deal with things a little bit better.
1: Finally, if you haven't been there, if you haven't worn the t-shirt, been there, done that, worn the t-shirt, if you've never experienced loneliness, how do you know when it hits you? I mean, have you ever been what you might classify as lonely? I don't think I have.
15: Yeah, not thankfully. I've had other things, but loneliness perhaps not. And I think it's a really good question, because, again, I think implied in the question, or what people need to pay attention to, is you don't suddenly shift from one state into another state. So things drift, or there's a long transition, and you're not aware, perhaps, of what's creeping up on you. And so you can suddenly become disconnected from other people. It doesn't happen at 9 a.m. on a Tuesday morning. It can be something that occurs over many, many months. You're just not as engaged as you once were. You're not making the effort or whatever. And slowly, you find yourself in this more isolated situation. And so emotions are like that. They come in softly, subtly. They get a grip. And it's not as if you suddenly have a day where you have to face a binary choice between am I going to be like this or be like that. So we have to always be attentive to those, you know, and sometimes this is the whole point of therapy and therapeutic interventions. It's just to get us to be attentive again to what is going on for ourselves.
1: And finally, Mark, in 60 seconds, your message to somebody out there who is genuinely feeling in a tough enough state in terms of feeling they're lonely, they're isolated, and nobody cares.
15: Yeah. And, you know, I remember, I'm going to go a little bit over 60 seconds, but I remember a man some years ago, I was at a group looking at mental illness, and he said to me, he had listened, believe it or not, to you in a program, and you left the program with a very good message. You said, whatever you do, make sure to talk to somebody. So that's the kind of immediate answer to that question. And he said, I'm an elderly man. Who do I talk to, and what do I say to them? In other words, I need someone who will listen to me, but I also need the language to express what I'm feeling, because I'm not sure how to put everything into words. So the simple answer, I don't mean the simplistic answer, the obvious answer is you need to find somebody within your network or a professional that you have to actually go to begin a dialogue, to talk, because it's in the space between us that problems occur. So if you have an issue, there's nothing wrong with you. A problem only occurs if your challenge is not responded to appropriately. And so problems occur in the space between people. You don't have the problem. You will have a problem if you don't have a good quality response. So the message is as much not for the person who's lonely, but for everybody else to please respond to other people.
1: And people might say, Mark, God, you know, if somebody says to me today, you know, I'm really bad. I just don't want to face this day. The first thing that comes into my mind is, well, I'm not qualified to say, well, this is what you should do.
15: Yeah, but the key thing, and so this is a really good question now, because it allows us to recognize that the key thing when you're responding to somebody is not to pretend to have expertise. That's not what's required. What's required is the ability to actually listen. And that's what we're not very good at. Again, social media, saturated world, our attention spans, all of that. But people, I did some research some years ago on people who had lived experience of mental illness, and the number one takeaway, the number one thing they said that would help them is to have been listened to. They weren't looking for the solutions. They already knew. So they know, I mean, I need to connect. They understand that. They need people to listen to them, not to solve their problem and tell them what to do. Just to listen. So if we had a more listening culture, a more listening county, if people committed to listen more to people around them, that actually would make a decisive difference.
1: As always, it's lovely to talk to you, Mark. Thank you so much for coming in.
15: Thanks, Tommy.
1: That's Dr. Mark Arvin joining us here live in the library in Castlebar as part of our news reporting scheme and our series on loneliness and isolation. It's coming up to 14 minutes to 10.
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9: Live from the library in Castlebar this morning as part of our Loneliness and Isolation series, Sharon Ferguson founded and leads the Donegal Wellness Cafe model. It began back in 2019 and has now approximately 15 cafes across County Donegal. She joins us this morning, live this morning here in Castlebar. Thanks a lot for joining us, Sharon. Good morning.
10: Good morning, Tommy.
9: Thank you for joining us. So Donegal Wellness Cafe, this model has been replicated all over the country. It began as a kind of a single peer-led cafe in Letterkenny in 2019. Now it's grown to about 15 cafes around the country and going from strength to strength.
10: We are building every week in terms of, I suppose, people joining from all age ranges and sections of our community. So it's really, really good. It's really an inclusive space.
9: And are you finding that people of all age groups are going to the wellness cafes in Donegal?
10: Yeah, we definitely found that. I suppose when we set up our first one in 2019, we probably had an older cohort that was attending the cafes. But I suppose then with COVID and a lot of isolation as well, for younger people, you know, we found that it has become more intergenerational as the years have went on. And I don't know, maybe COVID has had an impact in that and in how we interact socially, but it has definitely broadened the, you know, who comes to the cafes now. So it's like 18 to 80.
9: What kind of anecdotal evidence or things are you hearing back from people who go to wellness cafes in Donegal on a regular basis?
10: So anecdotally, I think the most common thread that would come across is really about people feeling part of their communities, you know, because sometimes we can, and I think because of the space that they're sitting in, so it's not a community centre, it's not, you know, it's not something affiliated with something else, there's a bit of anonymity about it, and that's what people enjoy coming to. And that they're not signing up for something. So it's the fact that they're sustainable. They happen every week or fortnight, however they run in each of the places. People have talked about finding out about things in their community that they wouldn't ordinarily have found out about. They have talked about taking up new hobbies because maybe somebody from the community came in and done a talk about something and, you know, that this is gonna, I might be interested in that. I suppose the other side of it as well, and it was a strong mental health aspect to this, was people feeling that their wellness, you know, that it was promoting wellness and recovery for them. So hospital stays reduced, you know, reliance maybe on services, not so much that people were starting to take a bit of ownership over their own personal recovery journeys. And the wellness cafe supported that. And I suppose that leans to some of our younger CAFE participants who have went on to college, who have started full-time jobs, you know, so the CAFE almost acted like the bridge in their recovery and keeping connection and meeting with people that, you know, afforded them a bit of peer support to then go on and have confidence to go on and love their lives outside of the Wellness CAFE.
9: Two final questions. First of all, I know that in Donegal, you've extended the Wellness CAFE model into third level settings, working with ATU.
10: So the Wellness CAFE and ATU Castlebar actually launched last year. And we have some fabulous peer facilitators there who ran it in semester two as a pilot, and the feedback has just been great. The students are really enjoying the space. We have tried to replicate the model as much as we can and staying, I suppose, to, you know, keeping fidelity to it. The only thing that's different about Wellness CAFEs in third level is that we pay for the teas and coffees for the students. Everything else about the model is the same. The open space, the no closed door, the peer facilitators, the training, so everything else is the same, and the CAFEs are going really well. So we have Castlebar and extended into Galway, Dublin Road and Well Park, so we're hoping to extend it across third level in the coming year or two.
9: It's growing hugely, Wellness CAFEs. Crystal ball time, finally, you know, another 3 to 5 years. Based on what's happened in the previous 3 to 5 years, it would seem to me that Wellness CAFEs will be rolling off our tongues, you know, very easily, and that we'll see more and more of them emerge.
10: That is very much my hope and my dream. And I think what we have is, somebody said to me recently, it's starting to look like a movement. And driven by people for people. And I think it's that piece of it. There's, you know, there's nobody dictating how it looks. People are telling other people. It's that word of mouth. The people's experiences of them are really good, and you should do it too, which is, look, the best endorsement. I can talk about how fabulous they are, but it's the people going and attending them that bring other people with them. And that's the journey, really and truly.
9: You will you, in the Ellison Hotel next week as part of this model promotion by Mental Health Ireland?
10: I will be at a training workshop and supper on the evening of Wednesday the 16th, and I will be following that up with another session on Thursday morning the 17th. And I suppose it's just I'd done some work in Castlebar last year, and we really sat around and looked at, because it's not about replacing something else, it's building on what's already there, you know. So that's really much this follow-up to that, and extending the invite to, because Wellness CAFEs are for everyone. You don't have to be in an organization, you don't have to be part of a service. It really is. They really are open to everyone. There's no registration. You don't have to. You're not signing up for anything. So I would encourage people to come along, see what it's about, and see if it's something that you'd like to be part of in your own area in building those community connections.
9: Sharon, it's been lovely talking to you. Thank you so much for joining us this morning.
10: Thank you so much, Tommy.
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15: Good morning, I'm Scott Stevens. A rain warning has been issued for 5 counties in the west and northwest. The yellow alert comes into effect for Mayo, Galway, Sligo, Leitrim and Donegal at 9 o'clock tonight until 9 a.m. tomorrow morning. Met Éireann is warning of potential flooding, difficult travelling conditions and lightning damage during thunderstorms. Rural areas near Claremorris have been connected to high-speed fibre broadband under the National Broadband Plan, with over 27,000 homes and businesses in the county now able to place an order. The new connection, announced by National Broadband Ireland, adds 1,401 homes and businesses near Claremorris to the network, including Gary Moore and Chaheen. National Broadband Ireland has encouraged all Mayo residents to visit nbi.ie and check their air code to see if they're ready to connect and find out more about placing an order. And still to come, 24 events and 34 venues to take part in Culture Night in Roscommon next week.
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18: with Connolly's Volkswagen Ballina, Sligo and Letterkenny, where ordering your 262 vehicle is easy at connollys.ie.
15: A bright and generally dry day with sunny spells and just the odd light shower about. Cloud will thicken near coasts later in the evening with outbreaks of rain and drizzle following towards nightfall. Highest temperatures of 15 to 18 degrees with a light westerly breeze backing southerly through the day and freshening in the evening.
7: The weather forecast
18: with Connolly's SEAT Sligo, where ordering your 262 vehicle is easy at connollys.ie.
15: And it's time now for this morning's death and funeral notices. The death has occurred of Margaret Madge Deegan, ní Mooney, Dean's Grange, County Dublin and Knaf. Removal this morning to St Brigid's Church, Cabin Teely, for Requiem Mass at 10 o'clock, followed by burial in Dean's Grange Cemetery. Mora Foy, ní Lavelle, Caron, Balivari and late of Cúil Chiavón, Strayed. Funeral Mass in St Peter and Paul's Church, Strayed, today at 12 noon, followed by burial in Strayed Cemetery. Fergal Peter Hughes, Culmore, Kilkelly and formerly of Dungannon, County Tyrone and Leeds, UK. Funeral arriving to St Celsus's Church, Kilkelly, today for Mass at 12 noon. Burial afterwards in Culmore Cemetery, Kilkelly. Ambrose O'Connell, Ballyglass, Kilchamah. Removal from his home this morning at 11:30 to the Church of the Holy Family, Kilchamah, for funeral mass at 12 noon, followed by burial in Kilkenure Cemetery. Roberto Amling, Gary Duff Park, Castlebar and formerly of Balbriggan, Dublin and Kaltenorheim, Thuringia, Germany. Funeral arrangements will be announced later. House private, please. Mary Beattie, ní Barrett, Whitestrand Avenue, Galway City, Galway and Bangor Eris, peacefully. Reposing at the O'Flaherty Funeral Parlour, Munster Avenue, Galway, this evening from 4:30 until 6. Remains arriving to St Mary's Church, Cladda, tomorrow morning for Requiem Mass at 11:15. Burial afterwards in Fort Hill Cemetery. Una Carey, Chorlton, Manchester and formerly of Glen Island, Castlebar, peacefully. Requiem Mass at St John's Roman Catholic Church, Chorlton on Thursday morning, the 17th of September at 11:45, followed by interment at Mill Lane Cemetery, Cheadle. Peter Pete Cawley, Abbeytown, Crossmolina and formerly of Rathball, Knockanillon. Remains reposing at Heine's Funeral Home, Crossmolina, tomorrow evening from 5 o'clock until 7. Requiem Mass in St Tiernan's Church, Crossmolina on Sunday morning at 11:30. Burial afterwards in Crossmolina Cemetery. House private, please. Eileen Daly, ní Duhin, French Park, Castlerea and formerly of Edmundstown, Ballyhadrine, County Roscommon, peacefully in Drumderrick Nursing Home, Boyle. Reposing in the Sharkey Funeral Home, French Park, this evening from 5 o'clock until 7. Removal from her home tomorrow to St Asicus Church, French Park, arriving for Mass of the Resurrection at 12 noon, followed by a committal service in Sharkey's Cremation Chapel, Loch Lynn. Thomas, better known as Tom Fitzpatrick, Tully, Carobehi, Castlerea, County Roscommon, peacefully, in Galway University Hospital. Reposing in Gavin's Funeral Home, Knox Street, Ballyhaunis, this evening from 5 o'clock until 7. Funeral arriving to St Patrick's Church, Ballyhaunis, tomorrow morning for funeral mass at 11 o'clock, with the funeral proceeding to Gorthagany Cemetery. Margaret Healy, Godfrey, Drumbulkin, Cortoon, Tuam, County Galway, peacefully, at University Hospital Galway. Reposing at Grogan's Funeral Home, Tuam, this evening from 5 o'clock until 7. Funeral arriving at St Patrick's Church, Cortoon, on Saturday at 12 noon. Burial afterwards in Cortoon Cemetery. John Hoster, Clunmore, Ballyfarna, Clare Morris, peacefully at the Dalton Nursing Home. Funeral arriving to the Church of Our Lady, Barnacarroll on Sunday for Mass at 2 o'clock. Burial afterwards in Barnacarroll Cemetery. Johnny Carney, Glentrag, Clonbur, County Galway, reposing in Burke's Funeral Home, Clonbur, this evening from 5:30, with removal at 8 o'clock to St Patrick's Church, Clonbur. Funeral Mass tomorrow at 12 noon, with burial afterwards in Ross Hill Cemetery. House private, please. Patrick, Paddy, Keaveney, Ballintubber, Claire Morris, peacefully at University Hospital Galway, reposing at Ballintubber Resource Centre on Sunday evening from 5 o'clock, with removal at 7 to Ballintubber Abbey. Requiem Mass on Monday at 12 noon, with the funeral proceeding to Shannon Crematorium for committal service at 4. House private, please. Leo Joseph Lonergan, 30 Balaclava Road, Fish Ponds, Bristol, UK, and formerly of Rin Row, Castleconnor, County Sligo, peacefully at Southmead Hospital, Bristol. Funeral Mass in St. Joseph's Church, Castleconnor, tomorrow morning at 10 o'clock, followed by burial in Killanley Cemetery. Annie Mangan, Alt, Du York, Gisala, and formerly of Holyoke, Massachusetts, peacefully at Mayo University Hospital. Reposing at McDonald's Funeral Home, Belmullet, tomorrow evening from 5 o'clock until 7. Arriving to St. Colum Kills Church, Gisala, at 8. Funeral Mass on Sunday at 12:30, with burial afterwards in Gisala Cemetery. Michael Masterson, Nottingham, England, and formerly of Tunragee, Achill. Reposing in Lavelle's Funeral Home, Cashel, Achill, tomorrow evening from 5 o'clock until 7. Funeral cortege will arrive at the Church of the Holy Family, Ballycroy, on Sunday for funeral mass at 12:30. Burial afterwards in the local cemetery. Maureen Christine Scanlon, née Barrett, York and late of Tingley, Wakefield, UK and Belmullet, peacefully at home. Requiem Mass in St. Anthony's Church, Beeston, Leeds, on Friday morning, the 18th of September, at 10 o'clock, followed by burial in Fulford Cemetery, York. And that concludes this morning's funeral notices. Midwest Radio extends sympathy to the family and friends of the deceased. May the souls of the departed rest in peace. All funeral arrangements are available to view on midwestradio.ie, where you can also leave a message of condolence.
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2: Thank you, Scott. In Business News, the Thánaiste has strongly suggested that the government will cut tax on home heating oil in the budget. Simon Harris said that people need clarity on energy prices and that next month's budget would aim to provide that. Oil prices fell today, but most major benchmarks are saying that by the end of the week, the barrel will be well in excess of $100 per barrel. Brent crude futures have fell by $1.65 or 1.53%. overnight. On the currency markets, the euro trading at $1.16 and 85.9 pence sterling.
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2: You're very welcome back to the programme. 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If you'd like free coffee, the Moving Mug Coffee Pod are giving free coffees right through until 11 o'clock. So if you're in the area, pop over there and have yourself a nice latte or hot chocolate, or you can even get something like a cappuccino or an espresso, whatever you like, free of charge, courtesy of our friends at Mental Health Ireland and indeed at the library here in Castlebar. Just a quick a few mentions here. Bernie Padden from Ardmore. Good morning, Bernie. You celebrate your birthday today and your very proud mum wants to wish you all the very, very best. I know lots of people are asking, do we have a contact number for Teresa in relation to these building community connections workshops that are happening next week? We'll do that before the end of the programme. I was asked as well this morning to say a special Good morning to a wonderful parish priest, Father Gerald David, who's leaving the parish of Ahamore today to move to Milltown and Kilconnelly. And a lot of parishioners in Ahamore asked me to say it's with a heavy heart that we send this text. We'll miss him dearly. We wish him all the very best of luck and happiness in his new role. And Gunairi on Bohar Lath is the message from all in Ahamore. And that's to Father Gerald David, who's

0: So if you're into your vintage tractors or modern tractors, cars or motorbikes, Knockmore, the place to be this Sunday. There are two places available for a Medjugorje pilgrimage from Knock on Wednesday, the 23rd of September, returning on the 30th. If you want more details, call us here at Midwest and we will give you all that relevant information. And one more mention here, Family Carers Ireland, the Eris Belmullet Carers support group, is resuming after the summer break this morning from now until 11:30 in the Talbot Hotel in Belmullet. And they're looking forward to lots of their former members and new members coming along to enjoy a little kind of cup of coffee. If you're a carer and you're in the Belmullet area, you're more than welcome. It is Midwest at 10:15.
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0: Next on our programme here live from the library in Castlebar, I'm delighted to be joined on the programme this morning by Senior Executive Librarian for Mayo County Council Libraries, and that's Eimear Donoghue. Eimear, thanks for coming in. Good morning.
2: Thank you, Tommy. Good morning.
0: Now, we're talking loneliness and isolation, and people might say, well, what has a library got to do with loneliness and isolation? It can have a lot to do with it.
2: It can indeed, Tommy, because libraries are very much hubs of the community, and although books are bread and butter, they're only a kind of fraction of what we do. So a library is a very welcoming space within any community, and we have 14 branches across the county, and it's a place where somebody can go. They don't need to do anything. They don't need to spend any money. They can wander in and out at any stage and chat to somebody, engage with somebody, engage with our events or groups, you know.
0: Yeah.
2: So it's very important for people to have that space where they don't have to go and spend money, or somebody isn't wondering why they're there. You don't have to have a reason. You're welcome anytime.
0: I was thinking, when I was a young fella, we had mobile libraries.
2: Yes.
0: That's come back.
2: Yeah.
0: But even when you'd go into a library back in the day, shh, be quiet,
2: yes,
0: don't talk, say nothing. This is a quiet space. You don't do that. That's completely reversed.
2: That has completely changed, yeah.
0: Yeah,
2: and we are very busy with a lot of different events and a lot of different talks. So the libraries have become much more community spaces, really. And again, everybody is welcome. So there's a range of events that people can come to, from book clubs, from talks, from health events, story times. We do starting solid sessions with the HSE for new parents and their babies, which can be a very isolating time for people as well. So there's different times in people's lives that, you know, people may feel a bit lonely, a bit isolated, and there's something for everybody, and that is the one thing we want to get across. Whether it's that you come in and read the daily paper or the local paper and sit and have a chat, yeah, to somebody.
0: And I know all of the libraries are the same, but the one here in Castlebar is particularly welcoming. It's bright, it's breezy, it's a lovely space.
2: It's a very friendly, open space, and I suppose that's our aim, is to make it as friendly and welcoming as possible. And again, everybody is welcome in, and you'll meet a friendly face and a hello. And I mean, sometimes we come across people that haven't spoken to anybody else in that day, and it's somewhere that they can go and be seen and recognised, and, you know, somebody to check in.
0: Might sound like a strange question, but you're a long time a librarian and you've seen so many people, mm-hmm, coming in and out. And by the way, I'm amazed already, it's only, what, 10:20 on a Friday morning, a lot of people going in and out, browsing through the books, taking books out. It's brilliant to see. Can you kind of sometimes identify somebody who comes in and you think to yourself, I'm going to go over and just say hello to this person?
2: Of course you would, and you get to know people over time as well. I mean, we try and be friendly to everybody automatically coming in, but you would really build up a great friendship and relationship with people coming in and out, and you might know their name, or you'd know the type of books they like and be able to keep books aside for them. And that means something to somebody when they come in and you're aware of what they want, and, you know, you can check in and say hello and how they are. And there's also, not everybody wants to read either, you know, but there's also a variety of other items that you can borrow from the library, from musical instruments to C-pens, and there's sensory services. There, as I mentioned, there's the daily newspapers. There's a lot of different ways you can engage, you know.
0: Yeah, and all age profiles are catered for. One final question, you know, within the category of books, and you are the A to a Z of every style of book, are there many books out there that actually

0: they have as their subject matter loneliness and isolation?
1: There are quite a few, and we also run an initiative, Healthy Ireland at Your Library, and as part of that there'd be recommended peer-reviewed books, and it covers everything from everything to do with physical health, mental health, emotions, and there are a number of books on loneliness and isolation, but I suppose it is something that is becoming more of a topic at the moment now as well. But anyone that is ever looking for a book on anything, contact us, because once you're a library member, you're a member across the whole country, and really we can access books from every county in Ireland and get that book here for you. So there shouldn't really ever be anything that we can't get for you.
0: Eimear, thanks so much for talking to us.
1: Thank you, Tommy.
0: And thank you for all your hospitality as well to
1: welcome.
0: Us. That's Eimear Donoghue there, who is Senior Executive Librarian, Mayo County Council, talking to us about the importance of libraries in the context of loneliness and isolation. We've lots more people to talk to live here in Castlebar after these.
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12: Hello everybody, it's Jerry Guthrie here. 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
0: Our theme this morning around loneliness and isolation is wellness cafes. And if you're in a community that you'd like to find out more about how to set up a wellness cafe in your community, make sure to try and suss out details of the Building Communities Connections. They're having two sessions next week in the Ellison Hotel Castlebar just to tell people all about wellness cafes. One of them is Wednesday next. It's a training workshop and supper from 6:30 until 8:30. And if you can't make that one, then Thursday from 11 on Thursday morning until 1 in the afternoon, they're having another training session, a workshop and lunch. It's all free of charge. Full details from Mental Health Ireland. We'll give you a contact number and an email address actually before the end of the programme. Next, I'm joined by Chrissy McGuinness. Chrissy is a former Vice President of Mayo ATU Students Union, and Chrissy sees the loneliness question up close and personal on an ongoing basis. Thanks for joining us in studio this morning, Chrissy.
14: Thanks a million for having me, Tommy.
0: From Park, just outside Castlebar.
14: Just out the road, not too
0: And
14: far.
0: A little babby in tow, 8 weeks of age.
14: 8 week old and a 4 year old at home, yeah.
0: Right, so you're a busy girl. So you were the former vice president, but you were actually instrumental in the setting up of the wellness cafe at ATU in Castlebar.
14: Yeah, it was fantastic, Tommy. So I suppose I spent 2 years in post, as many people do, and I didn't expect, I suppose, when I came into post, how much the loneliness thing would be so prevalent, I suppose. So I think when we think of loneliness, we all automatically go older generation, older people living by themselves. Maybe their kids are gone and like fled the nest and everything. However, we have students from 18 right up to well into their 50s. And I was really surprised by how many young people in particular felt really lonely.
0: And were you getting very direct stories from some of these individuals? They'd come to you and say, I'm genuinely lonely.
14: Yeah, so I suppose it shows its head in a few different ways. Some people would come to you, I suppose, with casework and just kind of be like, oh, I don't know what's wrong with me, I'm feeling a little bit off or whatever, but it would stem from loneliness. Whereas, as you said, a lot of people would come and just say, it's my first time living away from home, or it's my first time away from my kids, and even though they're bigger, I've come back to do this for me, but I still feel very isolated. So there were some people that would be very direct with it, yeah, unfortunately.
0: And are they feeling helpless?
14: Yeah, a lot of them were, I suppose. As I said, I suppose when you're in a students' union, you don't know year on or year off or officer to officer what you're going to be dealing with. But unfortunately, from my first week in, I was dealing with an awful lot of mental health cases, yeah.
0: And tell us about how you set up the Wellness Cafe.
14: Yeah, so it was actually a fantastic initiative. So how we first came to it was, we have 9 campuses and it was ATU Donegal who had started it the year previous. So Sharon Ferguson, who I know you're going to hear a little bit about later on, she's going to speak to you. She contacted the head of student services, Daniel Caldwell, our chaplain, and he said, look, we'd love to give it a go. If we can get facilitators in, both student and staff, we'll definitely give it a go. So she came down to us and she was able to share phenomenal results on the improvement in people's moods and mindsets and mental health. So we were like, we'd be absolutely daft to not jump on board with this. So from that, it was quite a quick turnaround. We had a number of students, as I said, but also a number of staff members jump in and say, yes, I want to be involved and I want to facilitate this, because it was quite known how difficult students were finding things.
0: And it's such a simple concept.
14: It is, and I think sometimes in life we overlook the simplicity of things, yeah. And we kind of go, everything has to be extravagant and very indeed. It doesn't. It's literally simple as sitting down with a cup of tea, and I think that's what spoke to me was, as Irish people, the first thing you say to someone is, how are you? But we're just saying it as a slip of tongue. We're not actually...
0: How are you?
14: Yeah. Do you know? And I know Mental Health Ireland, the Mayo Mental Health Association, did the Hello, How Are You cafes, and we did those initially first. But I suppose the Wellness Cafe was something that we were able to do a little bit more regularly and a little bit more in-depth and involve the students and staff in more.
0: Did you detect any element of tabooism that, you know, if I'm seen in the cafe, people will know what's going through my head?
14: Yeah, and I think that's how, that's why we were so like, we were so, so we were driven to make sure that the students and staff were involved, because we didn't want it just to be specifically for students. Yes, for the most part, of course it wasn't, particularly coming from the role I was in, the students' union. They were my babies and they were my priority. But the staff as well can be quite lonely sometimes too. And I think that kind of gets overlooked as well. We have mental health nursing, I think, so in the programme, in the course. So I think we would have been awful silly on campus if we didn't jump at that and say, do you know what, we need to be involved in this. But there is an awful stigma, even as I said to you, you think lonely and you think someone in their 80s. You don't think of the 20-year-old who looks like they've got it all together, they're in university. That person could also be living out of their care. They could also be dealing with financial difficulties, working three jobs, a long time full-time studies. Do you know? So it's massively stigmatised, I think, yeah.
0: Today is all about trying to persuade communities to set up wellness cafes in their own areas. Do you see this movement growing?
14: I do. I really, really do. And I think in, I suppose, an era of where we are at the minute, where people are so much more open, it's still very taboo and it still is quite quiet, and that might just be inward within your own family, or it might be in your local town, your city, no matter where you are in the country or in the world, you're always going to have that little bit of, oh, I don't think I should be talking about this. So I think it's an onus on us to say, no, no, you should be talking about that. Lots of people have incredible support systems. I'm very lucky with what I have at home, but I saw firsthand how much of a luxury that was for me, because as I said, you see students and they might be going home at the end of the day, or they might be living in student accommodation, and they can be in a room with 30 other people and still feel like they're completely by themselves.
0: Yeah, you know, I'm just looking out our Ireland West Airport satellite cruiser at the Moving Mug coffee pod, which is located literally 10 yards from the entrance to Castlebar Library this morning, and already I can just see people mingling and you know, and who knows within that group how many of those are actually lonely.
14: Exactly. And I think if you look at the statistics as well, 1 in 10 people are really struggling and 1 in 5 are struggling, do you know? And even those terms, struggling, it's, you wouldn't want your worst enemy to be having a bad day, do you know? You really wouldn't. So as you said about even the coffee van outside here today, it's as simple as that. It doesn't need to be as simple, right, tell me all your life worries, just a cup of tea and haven't checked in on you while, how are you? Or even from the other perspective, can I just talk to you for a second because I'm feeling a bit low today? And once you take that first step, the weight that is lifted is absolutely incredible.
0: Well, look, we're asking community activists and we're asking people in communities to find out more about wellness cafes, to increase the sociability of your townland, your small town, your village. I mean, you live in Park, for example, and I'm sure there isn't a wellness cafe there yet. Would you like to see one there?
14: I'd love to see one, because even the likes of, like, as you said, I'm a mummy now again for the second time, and I went to like Baby Boppers music things, but I had to travel into Castlebar, and that doesn't sound like an awful lot, but when you're postpartum or when you're dealing with an awful lot, no matter who you are, a man or a woman or a child, whoever it is, it takes an awful lot to get out of bed some mornings when you're feeling really low. So if it's something that's 5 minutes down the road, that's a lot more manageable than something that's 15 minutes in the road. Yeah. I'd absolutely love to see something like that.
0: You know, it's a very hard question to ask people. I'm not asking you specifically. Mm-hmm. You know, you don't walk up to a person and say, you know, are you lonely?
14: I know, that's it too. Again, even as you said, taboo, maybe that word is still a little bit like taboo, do you know? Because nobody's going to go, I'm lonely. As I said, in the role as SU president, it was people coming to me and saying, I don't know what's wrong with me, I don't feel. And if you stem it back to it, it's, oh, I'm getting my assignments done and everything's going well and blah, blah, blah. And I was like, yeah, but what are you doing for you? Are you going out at the weekend? Are you sitting and having a cup of tea in the canteen? No, no, sure, I have to get my assignments done. So they don't realise it themselves often that they're lonely.
0: Yeah. Well, as Mark Arivan was saying earlier on, you know, even if somebody does approach you and it, you know, looks for that conversation, you don't have to be the expert and say, I'm not a psychologist. All you have to do is have the ability to listen.
14: That's it. And again, as I said, especially people in Ireland, we're known for our friendliness. So I think we constantly say we want to be the fixers and we want to sort everything out. But sometimes there's such a beautiful thing about sitting in a comfortable silence and just hearing someone. Yeah. There's a difference between listening to someone and truly hearing them. You don't need to have the answers. And when someone unloads something as much as, oh, your man at home was doing my head in this morning, as we've all said, or something much deeper, you just simply saying, I really don't know how I can help you with that, but I am here and I will listen, can lift an awful weight.
0: Well said. Listen, Chrissy, thank you so much for coming in this morning. Chrissy McGuinness, former Vice President of Mayo ATU's Student Union, and a very proud mum of two busy little bees. You've just dropped them into the library. I hope they're still in there when you get back in.
14: Ah, they're grand. They're fine.
0: All right. Thanks for coming in, Chrissy. Appreciate that very much. Midwest Radio live today from outside the library. Still time for you to pop up. There is free coffees from the Moving Mug Coffee Pod. You can have free coffees up to 11 o'clock. If you're anywhere around the Mall, pop up. Lots of people are starting to assemble, but you only have about another half hour or so to join us.
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0: Next on the programme, I'm delighted to be joined by Joanna McHugh Power. Now, Joanna is chair of the Loneliness Task Force Research Network and associate professor in psychology at Maynooth University. She's had a research career that has been focused specifically on loneliness and social connection across the life course. She's also led the conversation on why we here in Ireland have the highest rate of loneliness in Europe. Joanna, good morning and thank you so much for joining us.
16: Hi, Tommy. It's my pleasure to be here.
0: So we have the highest rate of loneliness in Europe. Has anybody been able to nail the reason why?
16: I know it's not something great to be famous for, is it? So we were found to have high levels of loneliness compared to the other member states in the European Union. And there's a few reasons actually to be a bit kind of mindful of that data and where that conclusion came from. You know, it might not be the bottom line when it comes to loneliness in Ireland, but taking it as inspiration, a couple of years ago we did actually try and explore why Ireland might be so lonely, and we wrote this up for a sort of public policy piece, and it's available online. And what we propose is that Ireland's actually a pretty young country. We think of loneliness as being something that older people feel, but actually it's much more common in young people. That sort of emerging adulthood, 18 to 25 age group, is kind of particular risk. And also loneliness is linked to migratory patterns. And of course, we have a lot of incoming and outgoing migration in Ireland, which affects, of course, the people that go and the people that come and the people that stay behind. And particularly, you know, something that I was thinking of with getting ready for today is population density. So, of course, in Ireland, we've got areas of very low population density, especially compared to the EU average. So there's probably a couple of reasons. I think one that's very topical at the moment is how much we spend on sport, recreation, culture, that kind of thing. The type of things that give us a sense of belonging and, you know, entertainment. And I think those are kind of areas that we could think about if we wanted to figure out why Ireland is so lonely and maybe change that.
0: Is it fair to say that the definition of loneliness is relative? Like some people might say it depends on your disposition. If you're an outgoing person generally, you will always find avenues, even on a bad day, to find, you know, light at the end of a tunnel. Whereas if your disposition generally is person that sees the glass as half empty as opposed to half full, you're always going to be lonely.
16: Yeah, I mean, trait, like personality, certainly comes into it. And, you know, loneliness is really poorly defined, actually, even among, you know, within the literature, within the research, we don't have good consensus on what it is. But generally, I think the sort of the the best case, the best kind of working definition that we have is that it involves some sort of reflection on what you've got socially compared to what you'd like. But of course, it means something very different to different people. And we've done research. I've done research with Dr. Anne-Marie Craven, who's in the University of Limerick, and she's originally from Galway. And what we looked at was a comparison of the meaning of loneliness in different age groups, and found that even per age group, it seems to differ. That loneliness when you're young can kind of be more about, you know, sort of feeling left out, feeling excluded. When you're older, that doesn't seem to matter as much, seems to be more about genuine connection. So I think trait certainly comes into it. There's some of us that are just more likely to be lonely, even if we're surrounded by people.
0: It has struck me, because we've been doing a series of programs on loneliness and isolation all year here on Midwest. And one thing that has struck me is the fact that, you know, because we live in a county, which is Mayo, which has huge geographical spread, and lots of people living in small rural areas, some with the only face they see maybe once or twice a week is the postman or the postwoman, that the challenges for those people versus those who may be feeling lonely and isolated in villages and smaller towns, you know, it makes the pressure of loneliness and isolation for those living so on their own and isolated even more difficult.
16: I think so. And I think there's something to be said for what you're used to as well, though. You know, so I think if you're living in an urban area where there's lots of people around, you might feel more pressure to be engaged and to be constantly doing things and constantly seeing people. We did some research with older people in the Inishowen Peninsula about 10 years ago now, where we talked to them about what loneliness meant to them. And actually the space, the low population density, not having neighbours on top of you, for them was a massive component of their well-being, and they wouldn't have changed it for anything. And what we heard over and over again was there's nowhere as lonely as a town. You'd be far more lonely in a town. So I think what you're used to really matters. You know, the context that you're used to, even your relationship with the land around you is important when it comes to a sense of belonging. And I think that sense of belonging is really what drives loneliness. If you have a sense that you are connected to your space and the people around you, that they know that you're there, that they would look for you if you weren't there, I think all of that comes in when it comes to loneliness. So while we do have evidence that that low population density is related to loneliness, it probably depends on a lot of factors. Like I say, it's so complex. Your age, your mobility levels, you know, and sometimes conversely what we see is if somebody does have low mobility or poor health or in other ways are kind of limited to their house, they tend to often get more visits than somebody who would be in a different boat. So there's loads of factors that go into whether somebody might feel, whether two people might feel lonely in the same rural, you know, isolated context.
0: Yeah. Shaking off the shackles of loneliness isn't easy. I imagine people need to be more proactive than reactive. Today we're talking all about wellness cafes. And for me, this is such a no-brainer for small towns and communities to initiate a project like this, where you just have the simple cup of coffee and the biscuit and you sit around and you talk.
16: Absolutely. I mean, not every connection needs to be profound. And I think, you know, we need to bear that in mind, that not everybody we talk to, we're not going to need to kind of really connect with them in a very deep way. Sometimes it's just about maintaining those daily or weekly sustained connections where you can kind of have a continued sense with somebody that you know what's going on in their life, they know what's going on in your life. You know, and those things, they certainly will improve your feelings of social connection. Loneliness is a little bit harder to get to. It's a little bit, you know, more difficult to move the dial on. But what we do know is that if you do show up in a sustained way, whether that's for something like a wellness cafe, volunteering is great. You know, group activities, group exercises. The literature very strongly suggests that those group contexts, just showing up every week, that sustained way to connect with people, can lead then to friendships that, you know, as you say, very proactively can prevent future loneliness or even kind of reduce current loneliness.
0: And it's not, finally, Joanna, that we don't have the capabilities of finding things to do that would help us, you know, curb our loneliness. If you're retired, in the last 3 months. I mean, I talked to one man the other day. He's just retired. He's 3 months into his retirement. And he said he's never been busier. He's joined the men's shed. He goes for exercise every day. He has routine. And routine is important.
16: Absolutely, yeah. I think routine, and also something that you touch on there, that man is obviously like really proactive and able to kind of throw himself into new contexts, which is, you know, so protective and so strong. But not everybody's like that. And I don't think everybody needs to be like that either. You know, like, I mean, if you're somebody who's listening thinking, oh God, I can't think of anything worse than going to a club, then, you know, it might be just sort of reviewing your existing connections. Can I see that person? I think we all have people that we'd love to see more than we do. You know, and so it, sometimes it's just about strengthening the ties that we already have. If you can do it in a routine way, all the better. Like if you have that sort of Tuesday morning coffee or, you know, Wednesday evening walk, you know, certainly combining social activities with other kinds of physical or leisure or interest, that seems to really be important for loneliness. So it's not just about turning up and saying, I'm here because I'm lonely, because very few of us would do that. It's more about turning up and saying, you know, I'm really interested in, you know, learning how to knit, volunteering for this cause. And it's those kinds of shared activities that will bring you into the company of others like you who, you know, you may then be friends with.
0: And very finally, talk directly to listeners who are listening to us right now, who are genuinely experiencing loneliness. Now, I don't know physically or emotionally what that's like, because thankfully I don't think I'm lonely. But there are many people out there who genuinely believe they are. What would you say to somebody who's in that rut?
16: I think it's certainly a pain. I mean, this is what we know about loneliness. It's a feeling, but it's a very painful feeling, and it can be hard to carry. So when we feel lonely, we've got a kind of double whammy of managing the loneliness and trying to resolve that, but also managing the pain that it brings with it. And sometimes we can be lonely for very good reasons that are hard to change, like bereavement. And I think for reasons like that, there is support out there. There are ways that we can get help to manage the pain that comes with loneliness. So I think sometimes, you know, if you're thinking, I feel lonely and I don't think that's going to change, maybe just reframing it and thinking, well, can I get a little bit of support managing the pain that comes with it? And maybe that's, you know, slightly easier than kind of trying to resolve the whole problem straight up. Okay.
0: All right. So reach out is very important.
16: Yeah.
0: Joanna, it's been lovely talking to you today. Thank you very much for joining us.
16: Great. Thanks, Tommy.
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0: Now, earlier I was speaking to Emer Donoghue here from the library and she asked me to give a little call out to her wonderful mum, Chrissy Donoghue, who lives in Clonorty near Tuam and listens to the programme every single morning. So, Chrissy, I hope you were proud of your daughter, Emer. I thought she did a fabulous job. So, well done and I hope you're having a good day. Hello too to Lorraine Foy from all in the Castlebar Library. Elaine, sorry you're missing the free coffee and there are still opportunities for you to come along. There's a free coffee for anybody in the audience. The Moving Mug Coffee Pod is here at the library in Castlebar for another 15-20 minutes. So if you want free coffee, pop over just outside the library, free of charge. And also I was asked to give a mention to Mickey and Margaret Heenahan and all the staff at Heenahan's Plant Hire in Brafey. Hope you're having a good day from Jim here at the library. And Jim also asked me to say hello to Mick and Josie Connor Tully. All the very best. That's Jim. Jim is very busy here in the library today playing requests for all his family and friends. And why wouldn't he? Just before we finish our special programme here live from the library this morning, Anne Fahey Ronayne, to be precise, Healthy Mayo Coordinator, because Anne is involved in all sorts of partnerships to make Mayo a healthier and a better place, and she brings communities, stakeholders and organisations together to build environments that support healthier lives, looking beyond healthcare alone to things like social inclusion and community participation, which is all about what wellness cafes are all about. And good morning and thanks for joining us. You're a big supporter of wellness cafes.
26: Yes, Tommy and Teresa and I suppose we've been supporting Healthy Mayo have been supporting Mental Health Ireland around mental health in Mayo for quite some time, even though I'm fairly new into the role of Healthy Mayo Coordinator. We would have worked together over the years. So Healthy Mayo is our Healthy Ireland Coordinator. It's really led by a national programme for health, and as you mentioned, it's apart from healthcare, it's around those broader determinants determinants of health, and we can only work, we can't work in isolation, we can only work in partnership collaboratively with all the partners around the table. And so this programme, Mental Health Ireland programme, it's fantastic to be able to support it and be able to reach into the communities around the important items like loneliness, isolation and so on.
0: They've got about 15 of them going up in Donegal at the moment, thanks to some really hard work by Sharon Ferguson. Do you hope that in the next 3 to 5 years we can emulate that here in Mayo?
26: I do, Tammy, yeah. And I think the model is quite simple. And people, there's a real need for that connection and communication. And I think once we reach into the communities around this, I think we can reach a lot of people. There's never been more of a need to reach in, and there's a lot of hard to reach groups and individuals out there, and the task on hand really is around community and around connection.
0: So the question is, if next week, and hopefully lots of people will show up either on Wednesday evening or Thursday morning to the Ellison Hotel in Castlebar, they might say, look, I have the people, I have the interest, we have the need for a wellness cafe in our townland, in our small town, in our village, but how are we going to fund it? Will they be winking at you and saying, any chance of a few bob?
26: I suppose my job is to fund the programme overall from a probably a higher level, but I'm really happy to talk to people if they want to. I work for Mayo County Council, I'm in the community section, and I'm really happy if people reach out to me there, and I'll certainly direct them or steer them in the right direction.
0: For sure. Well, look, thanks so much, because I know you've been financially supportive of the Wellness Cafe campaign, but you're behind it in more ways than just financial, and that's so important. Last word also was the first word on our programme this morning. Teresa is back, Teresa Kane. A lot of people are asking for a phone number, because we've promoted wellness cafes, but we haven't really said to people, other than go on to Eventbrite and check out Building Community Connections if you want to register for these workshops either Wednesday evening or Thursday in the Ellison Hotel in Castlebar. Teresa, if people just want to talk to you directly and say, look, I'm not computer savvy and I don't know how to go on to Eventbrite, you'll talk to them.
7: Yeah, of course. Thanks, Tommy, for that. Yeah, it's 0871679549, and I think we might run that again at the end of the programme. But, text me or leave a voicemail, because obviously I'm not answering the phone now for the next hour or so because I'm just in transit. But just don't be afraid to leave a voicemail or send a text and I'll set you up. I'll do the registration for you if you're not able to do it yourself. The other thing I would just say to you, if you're out there, if you're a member of a tennis club, a golf club, the men's shed, you name it, just think to yourself, who is not able to access? Who's not here? Is there a way I can be innovative? Is there a way I can be creative to maybe bring this model into my club and have it as a regular open day piece?
0: That would be great for men's sheds, wouldn't it? That they would have a wellness cafe section in their shed.
7: Yeah, yeah. And I think, the possibilities are limitless here. So I would just encourage people to really don't shut this idea down because you've put limitations on it. It's like that piece of wellness. Not what's wrong with me. How am I feeling? So how am I feeling? Can I go along to this? Maybe can I put my ideas forward and see if they'll fit? I'd really encourage this to be an open questioning kind of.
0: So you don't have to be solely from Mayo. Anywhere across our region, if you are a community activist and you want to find out more about setting up a wellness cafe in your community, either next Wednesday evening or Thursday morning in the Ellison Hotel Castlebar, you can decide maybe Wednesday evening suits you better than Thursday. The Wednesday evening session is 6:30 to 8:30. The Thursday session is 11 in the morning until 1. In the evening session, you get a little supper. It's all free. And on the Thursday session, there's a light lunch. So for full details, you can go on to Eventbrite, check out Building Community Connections, or if you want to talk to Teresa, her number is 087-1679-549. That's 087-1679-549. Leave a message and Teresa will get back to you. Just quickly some comments before we go, and we're already way over time. This text says, my son has just started university, never thought he would have to try to make new friends. Living with 6 students, some are already friends, so it can be really hard for young people to make new connections, and that causes loneliness. Another texter says, one of the biggest problems is public transport. Lots of people would love to go to events, but they simply have no way of getting there. Now look, I know local Link have done great work, but no matter how much work they do, there are always going to be gaps in the market. A lady says she goes to charity shops to meet people. When you go to a charity shop, you aren't under any obligation to buy, so it can be a really good place and a friendly place to go and meet people. And another text that says, surely the biggest thing children should be taught is that they don't have to face everything themselves and that there is help out there. That's it for today. Thanks for being with us. Hope you enjoyed our programme. Our thanks to the News Reporting Scheme as part of Commission the Mom. That's why we were here as part of our Loneliness and Isolation series. Have a great weekend. We're back on the radio Monday morning. Until then, from all of us, Slán agus beannacht.
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6: Good morning, I'm Scott Stevens. The extradition of a son of Jerry the Monk Hutch from Spain yesterday has resulted in him being charged. Jason Murphy was flown back to Ireland before appearing in court last night, accused of serious organised crime offences. The 37-year-old has been remanded in custody to appear before Cloverhill District Court next week via video link. Court reporter Tom Toot says he's yet to indicate a plea.
14: Or contributing to the activities or the commission of a serious offence by a criminal organisation. But notably, this is alleged to have happened between April 2016 and September 2021 while he resided in Lanzarote.
6: Oil supply concerns are being raised after a spate of attacks on shipping in the Middle East. The price of a barrel of Brent crude jumped by 6%, linked to Houthi rebels in Yemen seizing a Red Sea port and ongoing attacks between the US and Iran. Oil prices topped $108 a barrel this morning. Business editor Joe Lynham explains what's happening.
15: The East-West oil pipeline in Saudi Arabia, which was supposed to bypass the need for using the Strait of Hormuz, has been attacked overnight and damaged, according to many, many reports. And that is pushing up oil to very worryingly high levels.
6: And still to come, Green Party says it has no confidence the government will recoup climate revenue losses.
16: Does your supermarket have notions? Look for the signs. Cheesemongers. Cheese. Baristas. Pretend farmers markets. 43 identical olive oils. And the word artisanal written on every available surface. If in doubt, get yourself to your nearest Aldi, where you'll get all the quality with none of the madness at prices you'll love. Aldi. It's not complicated.
6: The Green Party says it has absolutely no confidence the government will recoup climate revenue losses if it goes ahead with delays to the carbon tax. Planned increases to the carbon levy are expected to be pushed back in the budget in order to avoid heaping extra costs on petrol, diesel and home heating oil. That money was due to be ring-fenced for climate commitments. Green Party leader Roderick O'Gorman doesn't expect the coalition to find an alternative source of funding.
17: If the carbon tax trajectory is interfered with in this budget, it will mean in 2027 there is less money to retrofit homes. There is less money to put in low-cost solar panels on people's rooms. That will be the roofs. That will be the direct consequence of that.
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6: A bright and generally dry day with sunny spells and just the odd light shower about. Cloud will thicken near coasts later in the evening with outbreaks of rain and drizzle following towards nightfall. Highest temperatures of 15 to 18 degrees with a light westerly breeze backing southerly through the day and freshening in the evening.
19: The weather forecast
18: with Connolly's Cupra Sligo, where ordering your 262 vehicle is easy at connollys.ie.
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6: Now, first in golf, Tom McKibben and Shane Lowry are a shot off the lead on day two of the Irish Open at Doonbeg. Both players have moved up to four under par early in their respective second rounds. New Zealand's Kazuma Kobori has joined clubhouse leader Joaquin Niemann on five under. Rory McIlroy is up to two under through three holes. Padraig Harrington resumes from one over at a quarter to two this afternoon. Meanwhile, in soccer, leaders Shamrock Rovers go to second place St. Pat's in the League of Ireland Men's Premier Division this evening. The Saints have lost all three league meetings with the Hoops this season, but did knock them out of the Men's FAI Cup last month. Kickoff at Richmond Park is at 8 o'clock. In the other games tonight, Drogheda United welcome Sligo Rovers, Shelburne host Derry City, Bohemians travel to Galway United, and Waterford face Dundalk. Chelsea co-owner Todd Bowley and fellow investor Mark Walter are reportedly close to selling their stakes in the club to majority owners Clearlake Capital. The American businessmen are expected to make a large profit on the shares they bought in the club in 2022. Clearlake will increase their stake in Chelsea to over 74%.
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0: Now, as you say, Jerry, we're having fun all the way until 1 o'clock.
1: No, that's an idea for a song. What? You should play that song today.
0: The Beach Boys recorded that.
1: And
0: The Freshmen.
1: And what do you call the pair of boys? Status Quo. Do you remember that album?
0: Oh, they did, that's right, yeah.
1: The fun medley.
0: Right, so it's that kind of a morning. Whoa. Anything goes. If you have a song that'll put a smile on your face today, 087-941-41 is our number. We'd gladly play it for you if we can find it. And that number, of course, brought to you courtesy of everybody's favourite Irish pub in good old New York City, Connolly's Pub and Restaurant in Times Square, just off Times Square, where the welcome is always warm, the food is always great, and the Irish atmosphere is second to none. 0818-3055 is our telephone number, and studio at midwestradio.ie is our email address, Jerry.
1: And of course, you were speaking there about New York, Paul, and today is the day said to say, the 25th
0: incredible
1: anniversary of 9/11, one of those days definitely etched in anyone that was alive and conscious at the time of exactly where they were. You knew where you were, I know where I was, and I'll bet all
0: I was on the 6th tee in Villamora Golf Club Portugal, golf with Joe Dolan.
1: There you go.
0: I remember it well.
1: That
0: and
1: was
0: I got
1: Tuesday.
0: A call. That was a Tuesday. I remember it as if it was yesterday. I had a music trip going on at the same
1: time.
0: You
1: certainly had. Seared into your brain.
0: Wow.
1: Now, on the Tuesday, we were in Westport because Westport had won the Ireland's Tidiest
0: Town.
1: That's
0: right.
1: That's where we were doing an outside broadcast. And here's the thing. The very next day, the transition was on where you were to send your first group home and your second group
0: to
1: I'll
0: never forget it.
1: And I remember we arrived at the airport, as always, good and early that Wednesday morning, and there was a queue because, of course, all kinds of extra security had to be laid on, and it was a big, big thing at the time, but that was a small part. But you know something? People were talking this morning about how technology has moved on. Bear in mind, no mobile phones. There was mobile phones, but no smartphones.
0: No.
1: You know, no one holding cameras up to this 9/11 tower, the Lord says, all those kind of things. How life has moved on. A couple of big songs came from it. Sean Kane or the three tenors doing Isle of Hope, Isle of Tears. Massive. You had Where You Are When the World Stopped Turning, Alan Jackson. That was a Tuesday. And then on the Friday here in Ireland, we had the National Day of Mourning.
0: That's right.
1: And we carried the event from Knock Basilica.
0: Well, I'll tell you what we'll do now. We'll remember it today through song. And some
1: good
0: of the
1: man.
0: Big songs. We will indeed. Right, but first off, Elton John and Kiki Z.
1: Yes.
0: He got hammered with a fair legal bill in the last couple of weeks on that Prince Harry thing.
1: How much did he get
0: a couple of million each, I'd say.
1: Oh, sure.
0: No bother to him, anyway.
1: Take it out of the wallet and it won't be missed.
0: No.
1: There's plenty there, Paul. There's plenty there.
0: For sure, Jerry. Here he is along with Kiki D from many years ago, Jerry. And many years ago.
1: 1974.
0: Wow, good man. Our memory man is on the ball today.

0: John and Kiki D. Don't Go Breaking My Heart, Jerry, as you said, from the 1970s.
1: Oh, 74, I'd say, Paul, for that one.
0: Now, we're to see, please play Where Were You When the World Stopped Turning, to remember all those poor souls in 9/11. We always light a candle, said D.D. I have it lined up now in a minute's time to go. It'll be see what else we have. What a fantastic day for Michael Conroy Motors. We're delighted and incredibly proud to announce that Michael Conroy Motors Belmullet have been awarded Business All-Star Mayo Motor Dealer for 2026. Well done. There's a huge honour for an entire team who couldn't have achieved it without the amazing support of our customers, not just here in Mayo, but right across Ireland. So well done to Michael Conroy Motors in Belmullet.
1: We did two outside broadcasts for Michael in the time. He runs a very tight ship, beautiful garage. You could eat your dinner. It's so neat and tidy and clean in there. It's unbelievable. He's a great young man and his family are too.
0: And in the press release, there's a massive thank you to every single customer who supported us, trusted us and helped us to grow over the years. Yeah. We genuinely appreciate more than we can say. And of course, he goes on to say, Midwest Radio were with us from day one we opened our doors.
1: That's right.
0: So it feels only right we celebrate this milestone together and we'll look forward to the big reunion very soon. This comes from all of Michael Conroy Motors, as we said, gentlemen.
1: Fond memories of the two outside broadcasts we did. Fond memories.
0: Okay, now, where are you going?
1: Well, I'll tell you now, before we're going to play that Alan Jackson song, I believe, and Johnny B has sent us a very short reflection for the day that's in it, and he simply calls it 9/11, and it goes as follows. Some days are like no other, when humanity is put to the sword, when evil is personified, as the Twin Towers are floored. TV screens around the world stop people in unfathomable dread. A live horror show unfolded, hard to erase the images from the head. Humans did this to each other,

0: Whatever the motivation, our only hope is kindness will overcome any desire for repetition. Johnny B. Brother.
1: Well done to you, Johnny B. And after the commercial break, we will play Alan Jackson, Where Were You When the World Stopped Turning.
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0: Oh, beautiful song. Well sung by Alan Jackson. Remember 9/11.
1: Stop turning on that September day.
0: Very, very nice. And we have a couple of more tunes, Jerry, later on in the programme.
2: We will. We'll have to get an Isle of Hope. Now, Bernie Riley is after sending us a couple of pictures because he's on his way into New
0: Bernie,
2: York.
0: Yes, Bernie, yeah.
2: And he sent us a beautiful image there of one of the bridges that he crosses.
0: Yes, every morning.
2: The way it's beautifully illuminated today though.
0: Especially
2: for the day that's in it. Like, it's absolutely beautiful to see and poignant. So thanks, Bernie, for the pictures. We'll have to get Isle of Hope, Isle of Tears at some point.
0: Oh, for sure. Guys, there's a guy called Steve Conway and he's recorded a song in Irish called Talishja, and it's getting lots of airplay on Radio Gaelta. Any chance you'll play it to Sean? I'll play it in a few minutes because I tracked it. Fair play to me. I tracked it. Also, want to say hello to Kathleen Burke from Strade, celebrating her birthday today with lots of love from all of the family. Can anyone find out why the electricity has gone in Clare? And it's gone for over an hour. I suppose more importantly, when is it coming back? So in Clare, can anyone give you any information? If you go to Power Out,
2: Power Check.
0: On the ESB website, you should be able to find some details in that. Hopefully you would. Now, wait till we see. You have a couple of requests.
2: D.A. Kniffen will do that for us now as well. Can you wish Seamus O'Hara from Ballina, who will be driving the school bus, a big happy birthday from Jack and Sadie Barrett. Looking forward to the Cork Millish later. Thanks a million.
0: Okay.
2: And two places have become available for the Medjugorje pilgrimage from Knock on Wednesday the 23rd of September, returning to Knock on the 30th of September. If you're interested in either one or those two places, contact us on 0818 3055.
0: Now then, what about this, Jerry?
2: What about
0: Donald Trump.
2: Yep.
0: Donald Trump. A headline in the paper I won't read. People begin out saying orange alert. But anyway, Trump is due to arrive in Dublin tomorrow.
2: Yeah.
0: But ahead of that, the Republican midterm, what would you call it?
2: Midterm elections.
0: Big election gala event was happening, I think, in Texas.
2: He went to a convention.
0: And he surprised everyone by saying every man, woman and child, if the Republicans win the midterms, are going to get $5,000. It's going to end up costing $1.3 trillion.
2: That's right.
0: Now, keeping in mind the American economy is still 40 point something trillion in debt.
2: Correct.
0: How in the name of God is he going to do it?
2: Well, he makes out anyway, every adult is going to get it. If it's a thing that they win both the House and the Senate, the Senate and the House of Congress in the elections, the midterm elections, then this is what is going to happen. Just when you think he cannot top himself for publicity.
0: But he said the same thing when he was introducing the tariffs. He said he's going to give every man, woman and child a dividend. But that didn't materialise.
2: That's exactly right. And he's calling this the dividend as well. He's calling it the Trump dividend. But here's the thing, Paul. It has to go through Congress before it can even be considered.
0: And he reckons it can.
2: Well, he reckons it can, but let's see. Like, I would imagine that the Democratic Party are going to use every court in the land to say, what is this? This is pure bribery. It's buying the electorate. It literally is buying the electorate. Sure, in a democracy or a so-called democracy, God knows.
0: But if you're living from hand to mouth, Jerry, and you see no way out, look, €5,000 is like winning the lotto.
2: You're 1,000,000% right. People will say this is the most unbelievable thing. This is like manna from heaven. This is the greatest man that ever was, the greatest leader that ever was. And you're exactly right. But let's see how far he's going to be able to take it. And even if he did take it, and even if they do win both houses in November, in the first week of November, what then? You know, will he fulfil his promise? Will he work on his promise? Will he kick the can down the line? That's the problem. It'll be interesting, but I'll tell you this much about him. He is an ace man at getting headlines.
0: Oh, sure, certainly is.
2: And it'll be a very interesting couple of days in Dublin and Clare.
0: He'll breeze in and breeze out.
2: Did you see the amount of hardware that's been brought?
0: Unbelievable. Yeah, all for going over to see a game of golf.
2: They brought in four new sort of big sedan cars. Yes, they brought them into Shannon Air, brand new from
0: America.
2: What
0: does that cost?
2: Paul, how many millions? Like, you're talking multiple millions. You have to be. I'd love to know how many Americans travel alone. We'll say between Secret Service, CIA, Army personnel. I'll bet you a shilling when he's on the move, there's well over 1,000 people on the move with him.
0: I don't know.
2: Well over 1,000 people.
0: Anyway, let's talk about Irish
2: now
0: pubs.
2: Now, wait for one text to come.
0: Ireland, the same man texts all the time. Ireland is facing a devastating avalanche of pub closures that threatens to rip the social fabric out of rural towns and villages unless emergency action is taken in Budget 27. But you know, that's a true headline.
2: Well,
0: because pubs are closing every day of the week.
2: Since 2005, it is estimated that the minimum number of pubs that have closed is 2,200. 2,221 years. So that will tell you something about it all. And they are pleading. Vintners are pleading.
0: Well, what can the government do?
2: Well, you see, this is the thing. What can they do now? Like, you're not going to reopen ones that have closed. So I don't know what they're going to do. Is it a question of greatly reducing the rates that they pay? Greatly reducing the VAT on this that they pay? I don't know know what more they can do, really, to be honest with you. Is it a thing that they might go and give grants for setting up some kind of community pubs, community hubs? You see an odd shop being done that way. I don't know. What can they do? But the government are being pleaded with to please, please stop the rot. Do something about it, because it's much more than a pub. In the rural communities, it's a point of gathering, and it's where maybe, let's be honest about it, older, maybe bachelors who have very little family or very few friends are able to come and have a drink or two in
0: peace.
2: Well,
0: maybe the aim may be to give certainly grant aid to towns and villages with less than 1,000 people or less than 2,000 people to really try get into the villages. That if they lose their pubs, oh Lord, I tell you,
2: we'll say for example, you take the town we're in now. Once upon a time, there were 52 pubs in the town of Ballyhonus.
0: Right.
2: 52 pubs. It was said there was a pub for every week of the year. I think Ballyhonus is down to around 6 at the minute. And I bet you every other town and people in towns that are listening to us will be able to quote similar figures. So something has to be done. Like as I said, it's much more than just being what we might call a pub.
0: Yeah,
2: it's
0: yeah.
2: a point of contact. It's a social outlet.
0: Harry Styles announces dates at Croke Park as part of his expanded world tour. Is he going to do one or two nights?
2: Going to do two.
0: Good man, Harry.
2: He's going to do August the 18th and he's going to do August the 20th, and he's going to sell them out, and he's going to have 83,000 there both nights. He's added, such is his popularity at the minute, it's amazing. Since he started this tour, they've added 25 extra dates to it.
0: Wow.
2: If you're looking for one, you can go for Treat People With Kindness. That's the one that's doing the business at the moment.
0: Right.
2: And so anyway, next year's tour will start on Friday, April the 2nd, when the former One Direction star will kick off in the United States and Canada, and then he's back to Europe, and then he's back to Canada again. He is all over the shop, but by heck is he doing the business.
0: Now, Westlife fans queue for 13 hours to see first of 13 Irish shows.
2: Kicked
0: One
2: off.
0: Listener said they've been there since 8:30 in the morning. This is in the three in the
2: kicked off last night. Kicked off last night, absolutely. And the bowl, Katie Taylor, repaid their kindness because she went on stage with them last night. They introduced Katie, and now she come and does the business. Now, I haven't heard. It's probably a bit soon to say how good of a show was it. What did people think of it? But I have no doubt that some people from this part of the world were there. And maybe if you were, you could send us a text or a WhatsApp
0: and say,
2: did you give it a thumbs up or what did you think about it? But definitely from 8:30 yesterday, people, Paul, you know, are coming in from all over the world. Because, they're going to but people want to see them in Ireland.
0: Yeah, but you see, that's the way they're doing it now. Rather than them touring in 12 different countries or 12 different venues, they're bringing the people to them rather than them going to the people.
2: Yeah.
0: So it makes sense to go to 13 nights in one venue.
2: Yeah, puts down on travel.
0: Save themselves a fortune, number one, and all the hustle and bustle of it as well. So it makes a lot of sense as far as they're concerned.
2: Mm-hmm.
0: Now, let's talk about Ryanair.
2: Yeah.
0: Ryanair shareholders indicate support for Michael O'Leary because indicate support for his 150 million euro bonus.
2: Yeah, now he probably won't be too happy to see this headline today because there are other headlines very much doing the rounds.
0: Yes.
2: He made comments yesterday.
0: He did. And I'm going down like a stone in a bog
2: hole. Like a stone in a bog hole, is
0: maybe
2: right.
0: Maybe he went a step too far with his phraseology.
2: And reporters tried to pull him back, and for some reason or they kind of kept digging himself in deeper for whatever was the reason behind it. But anyway, here we go today with this. Now, he's saying this is contingent on a lot of things happening. And it seems that the deal is that the company has to bring in something like 4 billion profit after tax every year up to 2032 before he's finally able to secure this kind of a deal.
0: 150 million.
2: 150
0: of a
2: million.
0: Bonus.
2: Of a bonus. Absolutely of a bonus. But remember
0: this.
2: Well,
0: you know, a lot of people wouldn't begrudge you to him.
2: Well, look, in fairness to him, he has
0: done. If it wasn't for him, we would be paying through the nose.
2: That's exactly right. Now, let's see how he'll swing it over the next couple of days.
0: Final story, Jerry. Yeah. Tell me a few ways to beat the autumn energy. Kind of autumn energy kind of slowdown.
2: That's the thing about it. People are moving now, transitioning, Paul, from the summer into the autumn, and the days are getting shorter and the weather is getting damper, and people are saying to those cripes, almighty, what are we going to do about this? So anyway, they're saying if possible the old sleep again is important. It's also important to get out there and keep walking. Now here's one, feed up Italian style. Of course, none of us in this any useless. You fuel up properly. In recent years, gloomy Irish winters have been brightened by the sunny benefits of the Mediterranean diet, with its emphasis on, here we go, fish, fresh vegetables and olive oil. Absolutely top class. And they also say this time of the year, this is the time of the year to eat colourful food.
0: What do you mean colourful food?
2: I mean, when it's dull and grey outside, so you go for colourful vegetables, peppers.
0: Oh no.
2: What?
0: I wouldn't like pepper. Go on.
2: Stop it. You see it.
0: You like peppers?
2: Oh yes.
0: Peppers?
2: Peppers, yeah.
0: Very limited number.
2: You joke. Well, you could have them in a salad.
0: Yeah.
2: Or you could have them in a stew.
0: Go on. What else besides peppers?
2: So you're talking about greens, green cabbage, onions, white onions,
0: yes,
2: getting the different colours in, fruits, berries, purples, reds.
0: Beetroot.
2: Perfect. Beetroot. Do you like beetroot?
0: Yes.
2: Well, there you go. And you know, beetroot is a superfood.
0: What do you mean?
2: Oh, I mean that it's full of vitamins and energy, and it's a really good food to eat. Now, have you ever eaten, have you ever bought, like, you know how you can buy the pickled beetroot in the jar?
0: I bought it, yeah.
2: I know you like that. But have you ever bought the beetroot itself, a bit like a baby turnip?
0: No, it's a big thing, no.
2: No, it's not. No, not too big. Not too big. And you could get them, and you could boil them up and have them as a vegetable for yourself. Yes, I love beetroot pot. I love beetroot. Oh, that's the stuff.
0: Now, what's on the telly tonight? Right.
2: Now, okay, a couple of things on telly tonight. So we'll talk about a movie. It's actually the last movie that Maggie Smith made in 2023. It's called The Miracle Club, and it's about a group of Irish women going to Lourdes. It's a lovely movie. It gets a full 4-star rating. 9:35 tonight, Paul, on RTE1. On RTE2, Ye Olde Golf, the Amgen Irish Open. 5 o'clock, the coverage begins on RTE2 this afternoon. Athletics then on BBC.
0: What time?
2: 5 o'clock, they're saying here.
0: Where?
2: On RTE2.
0: Should it be over?
2: The Amgen Irish Open. I presume it would be highlights at that stage. Would it
0: it's on Sky television as well.
2: Yeah, so you're getting highlights on RTE.
0: Why was the show at 5 o'clock?
2: I don't know. They're going to show it anyway, the scene between 5 and 7 on RTE2. It's a wonder they're not showing it. It's a wonder they haven't the rights to show it live, isn't it?
0: Well, I know Sky and all that wrapped up. Well, but the Solheim Cup is on. It's the women's golf. Where's that?
2: This is the Amgen Irish Open, they're saying. Yeah. Hugh Cahill is joined by Gary Murphy and John McHenry during coverage of the second session on day two of the tournament in Doonbeg.
0: Took them 6 hours to play around the golf yesterday.
2: With the wind.
0: The wind, and the ball was moving on the green. Remember I told you that yesterday? The ball was starting to oscillate on the green, and there was sometimes there'd be 3 or 4 groups on the one tee. And it took Porrick, I think it took Lowry 3 hours and 20 minutes to play 8 holes, something like that.
2: So you're saying if there was a hin in that course, she'd be laying the same egg 3 times.
0: Oh, she'd be
2: the
0: same egg 3 times.
2: Going in and out of it. Right. Okay, so that's that now. So then athletics on BBC Two at 6 o'clock this evening. And one more thing, and that is Our Great Yorkshire Life, 8 o'clock tonight on Channel 5.
0: Lovely. Okay, then after the break, we're going to play something from Harry Styles. We mentioned him a couple of minutes ago. We have a song called Treat People With Kindness. We'll play that after we tell you Rochford Motors times. Tell us it's 11:41.
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0: Now, that is Harry Styles, Jerry, and Treat People with Kindness. Unusual kind of a song.
1: We were trying to think of a song called Take Good Care of Yourself.
0: Yeah,
1: do you remember that song?
0: I do from
1: years back. No, I'm not good singing it.
0: No.
1: But it's very similar to that.
0: Right.
1: I wonder would one of our listeners remember what that song
0: I don't know.
1: You.
0: Now, where do we see? Noel, like a blast of something from Marion Waldron, if at all possible. Any tips for Ballinrobe, the last race of the year? Any tips? When is the Ballinrobe? Is it on today?
1: Today, is it? Today, yeah.
0: So if any tips for Ballinrobe, you might pass them on to us. And a big thank you to all involved in the garden to kitchen course at Mayo Abbey Training and Organic Centre. We were given practical advice on gardening, to take cuttings, make organic spray to keep pests away, away from composting. The chefs did cooking demonstrations, how to preserve different types of fruit and vegetables. And then we were given a beautiful meal of organic products from the centre's polytunnels. And thank you again. I really enjoyed it and picked up some great advice, said Marion. So she's very happy with that. Any chance you could play the Kilkenny's new release? A big shout out to Anne Prendergast from Nunhead in London. Now, Ger.
1: Song all about Kilkenny, that song.
0: All about Kilkenny. Is it right?
1: Now, let's head on to Teresa Morden, because Teresa tells us it's day two for the cystic fibrosis cycle from Mallon to Mizzen. Left Bundoran at 8 o'clock this morning and stopping at Mullen Spar in Sligo between 10 and 10.30. But then on to Charlestown via Ballymote with a stop at Supermax, arriving at approximately 12.30 today. And the last stop before arriving in Ordenmore between 5 and 6 this evening is in Spar between 2 and 2.45. So good luck to all the cyclists and support groups, with a special mention to Caroline and Joe on the tandem. And if you have a few spare minutes, all support will be greatly appreciated. Well, Tracy, we wish you well. And what she's saying, if you're near Supermax in Charlestown,
0: call in.
1: We're on the 11:30 mark today. Will you call in and throw them a few euros?
0: Gotta meet them all, guys. Tina Hagen requested, here she is, Salt in My Tears.

0: She's coming with me a couple of weeks' time on my music trips to Spain. Looking forward to her appearances there. She does the Dolly Songbook.
1: She tours the Dolly Songbook.
0: Yeah, she does.
1: Yeah,
0: and she does an afternoon session with us. Oh, and it's nice. Absolutely terrific. Yeah. Looking forward to that with Cliona Hagan. That's one from her called Salt in My Tears.
1: Lovely, Harlan. Now, if you could do that song, Fun, Fun, Fun, Lads, from the Beach
0: Have
1: Boys.
0: It, Lex, no.
1: The song was released in 1976, the Sean and Galway. Two weanling bulls straying on the road at Barril in Clemorris, about 4 miles outside Clemorris on the Mayo Abbey side. And we'll just do this one as well, that says congrats to Michael and family and Conroy Motors from Jimmy Darte.
0: Okay, got a meal of mongol. Listeners said they'd like to hear this song from the Beach Boys.

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11: Hello everybody, it's Jerry Guthrie here. We are bringing our live concert tour to the Town Hall Theatre in Westport on Thursday the 17th of September. I'll be on stage with my full live band and some great special guests, including the one and only John Glenn and our very own Mick Mulhern. 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
1: Munts Mines. Canon George McHale, Kilglass, Enniscrone, County Sligo, and formerly of Rathnamana, Cross Malina. Munts Mind Mass in the Church of the Holy Family, Kilglass, tomorrow at 12 noon. Anne Marie Gilvary, 38, Abbey View, and formerly of the Cozy Cafe, Cross Malina. Munts Mind Mass in St. Tiernan's Church, Cross Malina, tomorrow evening at 8. 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First Anniversary Mass in the Church of the Sacred Heart, Belmullet, on Sunday morning at 10:30. Raymond Ray Langdon Jr., 40, Mount Assumpta, Ballina. First Anniversary Mass in St. Patrick's Church, Ballina, on Tuesday morning at 9:30. Angela McHale, Castlebar and Uctoos, Strad, Foxford. First Anniversary Mass in St. Peter and Paul's Church, Strad, this Saturday afternoon at 1. Frank Malarkey, 19A, Kennedy Gardens, Castlebar, and formerly of Ballin Ross, Clun Fad. Third Anniversary Mass in the Church of the Sacred Heart, Cushla, Westport, on Sunday at 10. Pat O'Malley, Du Ross, Ball. Fourth Anniversary Mass in St. Cronin's Church, Ball, on Sunday at 11:30. Margaret Peggy Ryder, Auchlora, Chum, County Galway, Ballycastle and Brafey, Castlebar. First Anniversary Mass in the Cathedral of the Assumption, Chum, this Saturday morning at 10. Hannah Schofield, Tavernamore, Foxford. First Anniversary Mass in Christ the King Church, Knockmore, tomorrow evening at 8. Porrick Walsh, Chaheen, Claremorris. Fourth Anniversary Mass in Chaheen Church, tomorrow evening at 6:30.
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1: Western counties come under status yellow rain alert as Met Éireann warn of potential flooding. New Owenny Visitor Centre and Sensory Garden launched in Bellacoric as part of wind farm project. Kirkintilloch Bothy Fire, which claimed the lives of 10 young Achill men in 1937, raised in UK's House of Commons. Roscommon TD and Doctor gives his reaction to the news of HSE West and North West losing its power over day-to-day spending. And in sport, final round of group games takes place in the Treenlar Catering Mayo Junior Championship tomorrow evening.
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2: With Connolly's Audi, Ballina, Sligo and Galway, where ordering your 262 vehicle is easy at connollys.ie.
1: A bright and generally dry day with sunny spells and just the odd light shower about. Cloud will thicken near coasts later in the evening with outbreaks of rain and drizzle following towards nightfall. Highest temperatures of 15 to 18 degrees with a light westerly breeze backing southerly through the day and freshening in the evening.
0: The weather forecast.
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0: Oh, some mouth organ playing there, I can tell you, Jerry. That's terrific. That's the Highwayman, and the road goes on forever.
1: We'll now dedicate that to Mary and Jerry Hafferty and Clonfad.
0: They're big fans.
1: Mary, in particular, is a big, big fan of the Highwaymen, Will and Willie, Kesh and Chris.
0: Right, well, as I said a couple of weeks back, I saw them in Castlebar.
1: You certainly did.
0: I think Willie was missing that night, but Johnny Cash was there, I think, where... Chris Christopherson was there. I think Merle Haggard was there. Golly, was some show. Now, this very morning, we're talking about pubs and all that kind of stuff, the demise of pubs. This very morning in Castlebar Library, it's all about loneliness and talk about setting up wellness cafes. Well, if we still had the pubs, people could walk in, no stigma. They'd have a bit of music and a bit of singing and take to the floor. Everybody relaxed and enjoying themselves and catching up with neighbours, young and old. No stigma attached to Clare and Castlebar.
1: Well, here's the question. What did finish the pubs? Because, like, the population has gone up. Is it that the population have moved to the cities? Or is it the drink driving laws? Or what is it that has paralysed the pub business?
0: There's no doubt about it. In rural pubs, the drink driving, the clamp down on fella going in just for the one pint or whatever, put an end to a lot of things. There's no doubt about that. But I don't know why the pub itself. Yeah. People, look, I suppose, well, Jerry, in fairness, like, another thing we have to face up to, you can go into an off-licence.
1: Yeah.
0: You can buy, say, for example, a bottle of vodka, and you can buy it at whatever price, which would be about 75% cheaper than you pay for it in the pub.
1: There you go.
0: So I say price of the pint and price of drink would certainly have to be, would be something. But
1: and
0: that's
1: the culture changing, maybe.
0: The culture changing, but look, at I don't know. It's probably the overheads, rates, rent, electricity.
1: Such
0: everything.
1: A demise of them. You know.
0: And then you go to any pub in the west of Ireland, Monday, Tuesday, Wednesday. Well, to Monday, Tuesday, Wednesday as well, after closing.
1: Which I think a lot of them do now anymore, don't they? They only open for a few nights at the weekend.
0: So I don't know where it's all going now, to be honest with you. I don't know where it's all going. I have to correct you. The Irish Open Golf is live on RTÉ all weekend. Tis on since 9:30 a.m. till 3, and again from 5. Would it be right there?
1: It could well be. Now I see it here from 5
0: until 7. There's Conor McCroom in County Cork tells me
1: good
0: that.
1: Good man, Conor, could be.
0: But is it on from 3 to 5?
1: I see it here from 5 to 7 this evening.
0: But 3 to 5.
1: And I'll go back on then and... No, it's not on between 3 and 5, no. It's on before, though, again. It's on now, in fact, as we speak.
0: Well,
1: and we'll until 5 past 3 this afternoon.
0: So, Conor, we accept your correction, no doubt about
1: Conor.
0: It. Please play requests for Ollie Barrett and all the cast and crew of Upstage Players who are putting on Ollie's play at Poor Lady in the University Park Community Hall tomorrow evening at 8 o'clock and in the Mall Tomb on Saturday evening. Break a leg is the message there. Also, hello to wish Father Gerard David in Ahamore all the best as he departs our parish to take up a role as parish priest of Middletown and Kilconnelly. Thank you, Father Gerard, for all you've done for your parish over the last 6 years, and thank you mostly also for your friendship. So there you are, Father Gerard departing Ahamore. So Ahamore's loss will be Middletown's gain.
1: That's the way to look at it now.
0: So God bless you. Where are we?
1: Walk and talk. To remember Ronan Duffy's 40th birthday, Saturday the 12th of September, meet at Benson's Pub at 5 p.m. That's in Rooskey and Doocastle, and join us for the walk and talk around the 5 mile block, or take just a short walk. Refreshments and music afterwards in Benson's, and donations welcome on the day for St. John's Hospital in Sligo and the Mayo Suicide Liaison Project. And that's in from Una and all the Duffy family.
0: Okay, God bless them. Now, Jerry, normally we play a little bit of trad most days on the programme. Today I'm going to play a song, Ask Gaeilge, for you.
1: Oh, good man.
0: Because the listener said there's a man up near Connemara called, I think it's Steve Conway. Steve Coway is his name. And he recorded a song called Tadas Jaw. So I said to myself, it's been played regularly on Radio Nigel, like that. So we give it a little spin. This side of the water, we'll play it for him.

0: And on to you, Steve. I like that one. Stephen and one called Palace Chalk. Good.
1: Song
0: that Oscailga as well. Glad to the party. Now, special roundy birthday to Anne Veazey from Tunagee and Ackle. Hope you have a super day and enjoy yourself. See you later for dinner. Thank you for everything you do for us. You are truly the best. And lots of love from your son, Shane, and your favourite granddaughter, Sophia, is it? And please play A Thousand Feet. It's our favourite song. So I have that lined up now in a few minutes for her. Also, a big hello to Paul and Anne and Terry Mahan in Swinford. And that's Big Tom has been requested. Any chance to play Whiskey Lullaby by Brad Paisler and Alison Krauss? It's a beautiful song. So Jerry out in Oughterard. So there's some suggestions for us.
1: Any chance of playing Living on Love by Mick Flavin? Thanks as Bridget in Foxford. And for the Ballyhadrian players presenting Dancing at Lunasa in St. Bridget's Hall, Tubbercurry on Sunday night. And a special hello to Sinead Foley Coleman.
0: Okay, now, as we said, on we go. Here is a song that was requested. It's called A Thousand Feet.

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0: Great song from Jackyo. Ah, he's mighty, Jerry. That's a great one from him.
1: It certainly is. Now, can I ask you a question, if you don't mind?
0: Yes.
1: Can I ask you this question? Mm. Can people from the UK go on all your holidays? What's the story there?
0: Oh, I see it there, yeah. Yeah, there's flights directly from Manchester, from Birmingham, from Edinburgh, from Bristol, from London, direct to Seville, and next year. So anyone that wants to go from the UK can indeed join us on our June trips next. Or October, a couple of seats left in October, but June, yeah, no problem. There's two trips in June. One being headlined by Michael English, the other being headlined by Mike Denver, along with Jerry Guthrie, Dominic Kerwin, Brendan Shine, John McNichol, and a load more, Jerry. Oh. So more than we'd love to have them on board. If you're in the UK, check out paulclaffeytours.ie. Be more than happy to have you on board. People from all over the place can fly direct to Seville, and then we'll drop them down as far as us in down in the south of sunny Spain for 7 nights.
1: It's really well served. So there's airports from the north to the south.
0: Oh, it's great now over the last couple of years. Seville has really come on. So it really is great. Oh, so anyway, looking forward to meeting lots of people already go on them, by the way.
1: Oh, I love
0: So if you're
1: doubt.
0: In the UK, check it out now.
1: And would it be the same now for, what about our friend that you're going to, André Roux? What's the story there? How are you getting on with that?
0: At the moment, well, it depends. We're flying from Cologne and we're flying to Dusseldorf.
1: Right.
0: By the way, that's flying. Over 100, we've only 180 tickets altogether. 100 tickets were sold in the last 2 days for that.
1: Oh, wow.
0: Great demand for André Roux in Maastricht.
1: I can see why it's different.
0: Yeah, it's next July, by the way, André Roux in Maastricht. So check it out on my site. Now, go on ahead.
1: Right, now, best of luck from Kilnacara to all the cast and crew in the hilarious comedy Poor Ladies University in Park Community Hall this Friday evening at 8 o'clock. Guaranteed belly laughs, cheered on by Eugene Maverick, Eamon and all the crew, please. 2 tickets for sale for Christy Moore in Galway tonight. If you're interested, call Patrina. What a song. Plug the plug, please.
0: I think that could be the song as Gale Guy. I think it came up shortly after we played it anyway.
1: Hi, can you say a big happy birthday to 2 mighty men from Mayo, Willie Green and Shay Duffy from Kilmavie? Have a wonderful day and have the kettle boiled as well, boys. And a listener says that he is listening to all the memories of 9/11, and rightly so. Nobody can condone what happened, but what about what's happening now in Gaza? People in Gaza are living in fear every day. What about all the planes that they have to see coming in to attack them too?
0: Wicked to the world of God. You can't believe what's happening in Gaza and going on and on and on. Doesn't seem to be any end to it at all.
1: It's flattened.
0: Absolutely horrific. Flattened to the world. Flattened, it's terrible.
1: Happy
0: birthday. I tell you, before we're going to play another song now.
1: Yeah.
0: And then we'll go back to the birthday request as well.
1: Okay.
0: So this one you feel we should play today.
1: Well, you know,
0: for all about the 9/11.
1: Because this was the big song that emerged in the days that followed. Mm. People were saying, well, what can we do and what can we do and what kind of bring us together? What sort of a song will bring us together? And everyone, as they say, coalesced around this song being the song that people should have memories of around 9/11.
0: They surely did.

0: Ah, absolutely beautiful. And of course, the three tenors, the Irish tenors, and Isle of Hope, Isle of Tears. Beautiful song.
1: Beautiful song. And you know, when I was listening to it there again, it ties in nicely what you said. You said something yesterday about Clada Rings and the amount
0: 200
1: of
0: 200 Clada Rings were found in the rubble.
1: Yeah, so the Irish, like the big Irish New York connection. It was where people went when there was nothing else for people to do here, when there was no money, no nothing. It was a refuge for us. And that's why that particular song, round those days, had a particular point.
0: Surely did.
1: All right.
0: Go on.
1: Well, I'll do the Bingo and Bell now. So, Bingo and Bell Community Centre are online this Sunday at 8 o'clock sharp. €12,500 on a prize fund. Great prizes on the night. Don't forget to buy your books before 6 o'clock on Sunday. And today we have a double book to give away to two lucky listeners. All we're asking you to do is text the word Bell right now.
0: To 087-941-41. That's 087-941-41. And that number brought to you courtesy of Sean's Bar and Kitchen. It's right beside Rockefeller Centre, where you'll always find great food, friendly faces, and the best Irish welcome. Just tell them Midwest Radio sent you over. So now, Jerry.
1: Thank you. Now, good morning. Please wish our daughter, Bernie Padden from Ardmore, a very happy birthday today, love, from your mammy. And we'd like to thank Father Gerald for all he has done in the parish of Ahamore over the last 6 years, and to wish him well in Milltown. We will miss him. From Christy and Anne-Marie Flanagan and all the family in Touria.
0: Now, you were rooting around our catalogue of songs, and you find a nice song from Randy Travis.
1: Well, I'll tell you now about this. Randy Travis, as you know, got a stroke.
0: That's right.
1: The poor man. So what they were able to do is take bits of his voice from when prior to the stroke, one song to another, and create this whole new song in his presence. So he's in the studio and he's listening to do this magic, and you can see a big smile in his face.
0: He can't sing anymore.
1: So they were able to take words from previous songs.
0: Did he write this particular song?
1: I don't know whether he wrote it, but he certainly was very involved in it. And it's a song called Where That Came From. In other words, he's so surprised by what they were able to do, he's asking the question,
0: Where did this come from? Have a listen to this.

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0: Ah, yeah, great, great, great. The Beach Boys from years back and one called Fun, Fun, Fun. Jerry, you have our BAL bingo winners.
1: Certainly so. David Kilkenny from Ahamore is a winner and Karen Groart from Kilchema is also a winner, Paul. Congrats.
0: So eyes down for those for radio for bingo in BAL next Sunday night. Now, go on.
1: Scroll up above that now because we did Christian and Emery's one. It's these next four now. Here we go now. Now you're talking.
0: Now, go on.
1: Right. So happy birthday, Mick Berry. It's a special one today with love from Patrick Mulroy. Two standing tickets for Westlife for next Wednesday night and they will sell at half price if you're interested. The Mayo Cancer Support Group are having their booklet collection this Saturday the 12th of September in Westport Police Support and happy 12th birthday to our lovely cousin Beth Fallon from Drumlouchra in Ballyhane from all the Gallaghers in Cornaroy in Ballinrobe and they're looking forward to the wonderful, beautiful Corkamillish. One more thing. Mm. This lady has been back on to us. She made contact with us yesterday about put me in a jar, throw me out the door and I'll be gone. A song about an insect. And she said, those are the lyrics. Put me in a jar, throw me out the door, and I'll be gone. Now, something has come into my head that Seamus Moore did something recently enough with those kind of lyrics in it.
0: So maybe Seamus, he's a regular listener.
1: If you're listening, make contact and let us, what did you do about that?
0: Now, the closure of pubs had a massive effect on the older generation in the west of Ireland. That was their place for social meetings and they looked forward to it. But the police had a massive... Then when the police would be parked in gateways and ready to pounce, what a shame, said Mary. But the other side of that story is, of course, that drink driving is one of the major causes of death on the roads.
1: It had become a major
0: issue. I suppose it's if you're damned if you do, if you're damned if you don't. But as we said, it's a massive problem. Tommy had it on his programme this morning about social isolation.
1: Yeah, in
0: I don't know what the answer is there for people that can't just go down and have a pint. And
1: now, I will say again, in fairness to the men's and the women's sheds, one of the best things that has come out of all of this in the last 10 years are those wonderful men's sheds and those wonderful women's sheds. By heck, are they doing great work.
0: Right, absolutely. Now, afternoon from beautiful Lanzarote, listening to Midwest and enjoying the sunshines and the cocktails, says Carmel and Kieran. Well for you. Any track of Lauren and Dunn would be appreciated, said another listener. And lo, but God, we got a lot of requests in for that BAL, a lot of answers for our BAL bingo. What will we see? This is something to do with our debt. Our debt notice at the moment has some kind of googly gook on before it. So our technical team are looking at that at the moment. So it looks like our website has been hacked, but I don't think it has.
1: No.
0: But Brendan is looking after that at the moment on our web, particularly people who want to access the debt notices. Yeah. So Brendan is checking out that as we speak. What happens to the Kenny's? I just didn't have time to play them today because we are doing our best. We only get to about maybe 70% of the songs that are requested.
1: I know.
0: So many requests for different
1: songs. Thanks to the people, the wonderful people.
0: Sorry about
1: bringing down Dickie Whittaker.
0: Go on, tell me this.
1: Well, you know something, you'll be rummaging through stuff and you'll forget how good some artists are, including Roger Whittaker.
0: Fellow presenter here at Midwest
1: is right. And a global star in his time, in fairness to the men. God be good to him. Gone to God now. But he's left us a great legacy of songs, including this wonderful Durham Town.
0: And I'm going to nominate this as today's all-time classic from Roger Whittaker.
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0: Oh, what a lovely voice. Roger Whittaker, Jerry, and one called Durham Town. Randy Travis had an amazing... That's frightening about Randy Travis, what you said there. Mm. Amazing about what technology can do. Mm. I wonder, could they do the same for the great Linda Ronstadt? She had Parkinson's, hasn't sung in years. Any chance you would play Long, Long Time for Linda Ronstadt, said Mags. Mags, if you remind us on Monday, when you're here,
1: please,
0: on your own next week, because I'm off to the Sleeve Russell Cavern.
1: Yeah.
0: By the way, I want to say hello to all the people who will be travelling with me from all over the place for our sold-out trip to the Sleeve Russell. A couple of nightly tickets available if you're interested. Log on to Paul Claffey Tours for details. But I'm away next week to the Sleeve Russell and looking forward to it immensely. Going to leave you with this one from Frank and Walters, coming to Castle Bar shortly.
1: In the next few weeks,
0: Here they are, after all, from Paul and Jerry and all the team. God bless, take care.

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3: Hello everybody, it's Jerry Guthrie here. We are bringing our live concert tour to the Town Hall Theatre in Westport on Thursday the 17th of September. 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
13: Western counties to come under status yellow rain alert has Met Éireann warn of potential flooding.
14: New Owen Inniu Visitor Centre and Sensory Garden launched in Ballycorrick as part of wind farm project. Kirk in Tilla, Boaty Fire, which claimed the lives of 10 young Acklemen in 1937, raised in UK's House of Commons. Roscommon TD and Doctor gives his reaction to the news of HSE West and North West losing its power over day-to-day spending. While in sport, the final round of group games take place in the Trinlar Catering Mayo Junior Football Championship tomorrow evening.
13: All these stories and more are coming up after this.
15: Music. This is a simple lesson about doing good things. A is for Aldi, who believes every child deserves the best start in life. 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
16: Bernardo's,
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13: And you're very welcome to the main lunchtime news this Friday with Stephen Grealis and Scott Stephens. A rain warning has been issued for five counties in the west and northwest. The yellow alert comes into effect for Mayo, Galway, Sligo, Leitrim and Donegal at 9 o'clock tonight until 9 tomorrow morning. Met Éireann is warning of potential flooding, difficult travelling conditions and lightning damage during thunderstorms.
14: Energia is increasing its gas and electricity prices from next month. Gas is going up by 9.3%, while electricity is increasing by 4.7%. Dual fuel customers will see a 6.7% jump in the average annual bill, which equates to over €4 per week. Dara Cassidy from bonkers.ie says it's another bad day for energy consumers.
17: It is keeping its gas standing charge unchanged. So this means the typical gas bill will go up by just under 10% or around €143 a year if based on average usage. So it's not an insignificant amount of money and it will hit some households hard as we now go out of summer and start the heating season and move into the winter months.
13: The Kirkintilloch Bothy fire, which claimed the lives of 10 migrant workers from Achill, has been raised in the UK's House of Commons. Scottish Labour Party MP for Cumbernauld and Kirkintilloch, Katrina Murray, asked the Leader of the House of Commons, Sir Alan Campbell, to join her in paying tribute to local volunteers working to install a permanent memorial before the tragedy's 90th anniversary next year. On the 17th of September 1937, 10 men between the ages of 13 and 23 died in a fire in a bothy which they were locked inside of while helping pick potatoes on a Scottish farm, having travelled from Achill Sound. Murray raised the tragedy in the House of Commons yesterday.
18: Thank you, Madam Deputy Speaker. 16th of September marks the 89th anniversary of the East Side Bothy fire in Kirkintilloch, where 10 young men from Achill in County Mayo lost their lives in what is widely considered to be a deliberate fire in their accommodation. Those young men came to Kirkintilloch like many thousands of Irish migrants before them to work as tatty howkers on the potato harvest. Will the Leader join me in paying tribute to the committed local volunteers who have done so much to ensure that these young men are not forgotten, whether it's in Kirkintilloch or in Achill, and are doing what they can to have a permanent memorial in place in time for the 90th anniversary next year?
19: Deputy Speaker, absolutely, John, my honourable friend, in paying tribute to the volunteers in her constituency who ensure that we remember the Eastside Bothy fire. It's important that we continue to do so. I'm pleased to hear that funding has been raised for a permanent memorial. I hope that work with Eastern Bartonshire Council can progress swiftly to have it built in time for the 90th anniversary.
14: The official opening of the North Mayo-based Owen Inney Visitor Centre and Sensory Garden in Ballycorrick took place this morning. The facility forms part of the wider Owen Inney Wind Farm project, a 50-50 joint venture between ESB and Bordnamona. The purpose-built centre offers an educational experience showcasing the region's transition from peat production to renewable energy generation, while the sensory garden provides an outdoor space designed to encourage relaxation, learning and connection with nature. Minister for Rural and Community Development and the Gaeltacht, Derek Leary, performed the official opening at 11 o'clock this morning. Cathy Rowland is the manager of the Owen Inney Visitor Centre and she's been telling Midwest Radio News editor Teresa O'Malley more about this morning at the facility.
20: Yes, we had a great day this morning. Great excitement. It's a wonderful facility and it's great that it's finally launched.
21: Tell us about the facility, because I think in many ways you need to get down there to see what it is.
20: Yeah, Owen Inney is a really unique facility here in North Mayo, just based in Ballycorrig. The Visitor Centre offers a range of fun and engaging exhibits. Its purpose is to help inform, entertain and educate visitors from young and old showcasing them the importance of wind energy and sustainability, as well as the environment and ecology. So it tells the story of the landscape, really, from peat harvesting to renewable energy. It's hands-on and there's something there for everyone.
21: The building itself is beautifully adapted to fit the landscape and environment in which it's been built. You're surrounded by bog there.
20: Yes, yeah. I think for people who haven't come before, there's quite a lot packed into a visit. Like inside, we have the interactive exhibition with lots of opportunities to learn about wind energy, engineering, climate and history of the area. But outside, we have a 5 kilometre walk, which is a lovely way to experience the landscape. There's interactive stops along the way that you can stop and enjoy the views. We also have a sensory pod and now our new sensory garden on site, which makes it a lovely and welcoming space for everyone. Not to forget Orla's cafe down the back. We have a beautiful cafe. The centre is wheelchair accessible, so we try to have something for everyone there.
21: So Minister Dara Cleary officially opened the facility today, but you have actually been open. Has it been a busy summer?
20: It has been a busy summer. We're really delighted with the response, really. We've had a mix of local families, visitors from around Mayo and further afield, and lots of special interest groups. But one of the nicest things, I think, for me is the local people coming in through the doors, and it's lovely to see them using it and feeling part of the building itself.
21: So will you remain open now all year?
20: No, it's seasonal. So we were open from June to September. We will be open again on the 13th of September, which is Sunday, because we have a family day, which is booked out on Saturday. But we have two more weekends then from Thursday to Sunday, really, at the end of September. And then after that, I guess, though, there's lots more going on. We have lots of events and activities throughout the year. There's lots of information on our socials about that. So any upcoming events we'll have there.
21: If people want more information and about opening times and all the rest, where do they look?
20: Our website, oneinny.ie, or we have our socials, which is Facebook, Instagram, and we're on LinkedIn as well.
13: Manager of the Oneinny Visitor Centre, Cathy Rowland. Minister for Public Expenditure, Jack Chambers, yesterday revealed that HSE West and North West, along with three other HSE regions, are to be stripped of their powers over day-to-day spending. Speaking to the Irish Times, Minister Chambers said the regions have shown a completely ineffective ability to manage the budget that they've been allocated. It has been seen as a setback on the government's policy of decentralising HSE decision-making from Dublin to the six regional authorities. I'm joined on the line now by Fianna Fáil TD for Roscommon Galway and GP Martin Daly. Deputy, I suppose I'll just ask you firstly for your reaction to that news yesterday.
1: Yeah, there's real concern expressed by Minister Jack Chambers, Minister for Expenditure, and also by the Minister of Health, Minister Karen McNeill, in relation to the escalating overrun in the health budget. And it would appear that the measures taken by regional authorities haven't made any difference to the increasing overrun in health spending. And it's the view of Minister Chambers, which I've read in the papers, I haven't spoken to, but it's the view of him that there is a real difficulty around governance and the financial management of budgets. So I think, you know, at the end of the day, the health budget takes 27 billion euros a year, over 27 billion euros a year. 26 billion of that is in wages and for staff, because that is the valuable resource in our health services. It's a quarter of the annual national budget. So I think we've got to put it into context that that, you know, if the state is spending that amount of money, it's got to expect that there is proper planning and that the regions stay within their budgets. Now, I have to say, there are also issues around the use of agency staff, which is very expensive, and also to, I would have the view, and I've expressed this at the Health Committee, and I've expressed it on the floor of the Dáil, and I've expressed it to individual ministers, that we have to ensure that the infrastructure, the IT infrastructure, for example, the information technology structure, and the processes within the HSE are fit for purpose. So when I say that, essentially our hospital system is not computerized. We are probably the only country in the European 27 which doesn't have an integrated computerized patient record. And in fact, the European Union has laid a target of 2030 under the European Compass for every EU citizen to have their health record on their phone, but also to have a fully computerized health record. The only place that that actually happens is in general practice, which interestingly is the only place where GPs themselves invested in those systems. So that's one drawback, because it put into practical terms for your listeners, it means that, for example, you have non-consultant doctors, that's younger doctors, running around the hospitals with paper in their hands, running down to x-ray departments to try and get paper reports, running to labs to get paper lab reports, fishing out paper records, which, to be honest with you, in this day and age, are undesirable, not safe. And you know, we've moved in general practice now to AI notes. So what I'm saying is that infrastructure leads to less productivity. So we've invested an awful lot of money in the last 10 years into the health services, and the commensurate productivity is not being seen. Another reason for that too would be the organization of services within our hospitals. We really do need a root and branch review of how services are provided, and see can they be provided in a different way. So they're the really big issues that are there. And I'm not blaming individual people who work in the health service, because they work extremely hard. I mean, anyone who's been in a hospital sees how hard the nurses, the doctors, the administrative staff, the allied health professionals work in the hospital. That's not the issue. The issue is, are we providing an environment for those highly specialized workers to deliver fully on their potential?
13: I suppose this issue sort of really highlights the whole process of decentralization of the health service, and the question of pausing the day-to-day spending on these four regions. You'd wonder, is that the right move in order to get control of the spending? Is it better, say, for the day-to-day spending of a hospital in Mayo or in Roscommon or Galway to be decided on in Dublin rather than actually in the West?
1: Well, that's the whole idea of regionalization, was
13: so this
1: to get
13: is going
1: back to make decisions.
13: No?
1: Well, let's put this into context. The regionalization was to do exactly what you said, to allow local management, local healthcare professionals, be given a budget and decide how they could spend it best to produce the best result for that money. Because this, at the end of the day, taxpayers' money, and they expect high quality services. And by the way, most people's experience in dealing with our health services are very good. And of course, there are deficiencies in our health services, and we hear a lot about them, and I can understand that totally. And I'd be the first to point out those deficiencies. But if you have a situation where that system isn't working, and in spite of warning signals in the springtime that

0: own towns in the mental health service when they should be offered a full-time post. One who'd been away in Australia and came back and wasn't offered their old job back, was going to be moved to Galway, but stayed in Ballinasloe as in an agency job. I just simply can't understand those sort of decisions. And I do think my colleague, Deputy Albert Dolan, has drilled down into the procurement processes in the HSE, and he's found some glaring issues around the procurement processes, and that was admitted to by the previous CEO, Bernard Gloucester, at a health committee, at a public accounts committee. So, you know, we really do need to drill down to make sure that people's hard-earned money that they pay over in taxes for public services, that money is being spent efficiently and it's being spent well to produce high-quality health services.
1: Okay, Fianna Fáil TD for Roscommon, Galway, Martin Daly, thank you very much for joining us this lunchtime.
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1: Now, taking a look at some national and international stories this lunchtime. A memorial event for the victims of 9/11 is getting underway shortly in New York City. The site where the Twin Towers once stood is closed for a private event for the families of victims. Emily Keegan is there.
3: I was standing by this fax machine, just talking to someone on the phone, and then we hear this incredible explosion. We knew it was a plane. What else could hit you at that height?
4: 9/11 survivor Sujo John describing the moment American Airlines Flight 11 collided with the North Tower of the World Trade Center in New York City. Today marks 25 years since the terrorist attacks in the US. Lisa Lipiello was working for the NYPD on the day of the attack.
5: I was charged with sending sergeants and police officers down to Ground Zero. I feel guilty. I think it's that survivor's guilt.
4: In less than an hour, the names of 3,000 victims will be read aloud at Ground Zero at a memorial event for their families. Among the list will be the names of 343 firefighters who died while responding to the attacks. First Deputy Commissioner of the FDNY, Daniel Flynn, says they're remembered in the work of the force.
6: You know, that was our darkest day. It's very hard to rebuild that to that, and I think we were able to do that. It took us a very long time.
4: At 8:46 a.m. local time, the first moment of silence will be held, marking the exact moment the plane hit the first tower. A new seventh moment of silence will pay tribute to the more than 9,000 people who have died since of a 9/11 related illness. Emily Keegan in New York.
1: Anyone travelling to Dublin Airport tomorrow is being advised to allow extra time. There will be rolling road closures in the vicinity to facilitate the visit of US President Donald Trump. They will be in place between 7:30 and 9:30 tomorrow morning and again from 11:30 until 1:30 in the afternoon. Spokesperson for DAA Graham McQueen says the airport will operate as normal, but passengers may not be able to take their usual route.
7: If you normally come off the M50 at the Ballymun Junction, for example, the roads around there are going to be closed. So stick to the M50, stick to the M1 and come in at the airport roundabout. That's the route we would recommend. We'd also suggest that before you leave the house, have a quick look at your Google Maps or whatever traffic app you use and just make sure that there are no road closures on the route you plan to take.
1: Michael O'Leary insists he did not trivialise the crime of rape and will not apologise for comments he made yesterday. He's replied to a letter from the CEO of the Dublin Rape Crisis Centre and rejected an offer of training. The Ryanair boss says he was asked about rape and described it as a heinous crime and could not have been clearer. Speaking earlier, Taoiseach Simon Harris said he should listen to the experts.
8: So look, I'd encourage him to on this occasion put up the hands. I got this one wrong, say. And move on and really listen to what the organisations have said, because rape, sexual harassment, sexual violence is something that can never be trivialised nor ever used to generate kind of free publicity for your airline. It's utterly inappropriate.
1: The Enterprise Minister had his election campaign in 2024 launched by Michael O'Leary. Peter Burke has called on the businessman to apologise.
9: We should never trivialise sexual violence in this country. I think the comments were not appropriate. You know, victims of sexual crimes deserve our respect, they deserve our support, and we've heard a number of agencies who do that support and work in the field really say how hurtful it has been. So I think Michael should reflect on those comments. I think he should apologise.
2: The weather forecast with Connolly's Audi, Ballina, Sligo and Galway, where ordering your 262 vehicle is easy at connollys.ie.
1: A mix of cloud and sunny spells today, mostly dry with just a few isolated light showers. Highest temperatures

0: of 15 to 18 degrees. Light, locally moderate, west to southwest winds will back southerly through the day and freshen near the west coast in the evening. While tonight it'll be dry at first, but becoming wet and breezy or windy as rain spreads from the west to all parts. The rain will be heavy at times and possibly thundery, which may lead to localised flooding. South to southwest winds will increase fresh to strong and gusty, with gales near coasts. Lowest temperatures of 11 to 15 degrees. Lastly, looking at the weather for tomorrow, it'll be wet and breezy at first on Saturday. The rain will clear southwards in the morning as drier conditions, with some well-scattered showers, follow from the north. Some bright spells may develop too. Highest temperatures of 16 to 19 degrees. Fresh and gusty southwest winds, strong near coasts, will gradually ease light to moderate during the day.
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4: Now we're turning our attention to sport, and this weekend Mayo FC are back in action in the FAI National League. It's their second game, fresh off their victory over St Francis FC in the opening game, their inaugural game of the competition last Saturday. They travel to take on Letterkenny FC this coming Saturday. Anthony O'Neill's side will be looking to maintain their 100% record against the Donegal outfit. Letterkenny lost their opening game to Galway team Saltill Devon last Saturday by 4-1. Kickoff in Letterkenny this coming Saturday is from 4:00. Now, there's a fixture tonight in the Elvery Sports Super League in the top half at 6:00. A kickoff is Glenhest Rovers as they host Ballina Town. Last night there was a couple of games underage. Claremorris and Fahy Rovers in the under 18 Division 2 at a 6-goal thriller. Fahy Rovers on the roll, coming away with a 4-2 victory. And in the under 18 Division 3, Acle Rovers had a 2-1 win over Ballina Town B. Coming up this Saturday, there's more action in the Elvery Sports Super League in the top half from 6:00. Ballyhane take on Westport United, a huge game in the title race there. In the Castlecourt Hotel Premier League, all games by the way on Saturday are at 6:00. In the Castlecourt Hotel Premier League, Cross Malina go to Ballina Town B, while Snugbury United make the short trip to take on Castlebar Celtic B. The Killeen Sports Ground League 1 then, Bangor Hibs host Castlebar Town. Acle Rovers go to Conn Rangers. Fahy Rovers entertain Claremorris B, while Killala host Kilmore. In the McDonald Construction League 2 then on Saturday evening, it's Ballinrobe Town B versus Glenhest Rovers B. Charlestown Athletic welcome the Ballyvari Blue Bombers, while Westport United C, they entertain Manulla B. Moving on to Sunday, the huge game in the FAI Junior Cup, the semi-final is between Castlebar Celtic and Evergreen of Kilkenny. The Kilkenny outfit making the long trip up to Umbro Park in Milebush for that huge game. Elvery Sports Super League Round 8 on Sunday at 11:00. It's Ballinrobe Town hosting Claremorris, and Ballyglass, bottom of the table, they make the trip to Manulla. Castlecourt Hotel Premier League Round 17, all games at 11:00. Stradon Foxford United host Ballyhane B. Eris Aintithe, who are still top of the league, go to Swinford, and Westport United B, they host Ballyhonestown. One game in the McDonald Construction League 2 at 11:00 on Sunday. It's Conn Rangers C, they entertain Fahy Rovers B. Now turning our attention to Gaelic games, and of course the Connacht Gold Mayo Senior Club Football Championship reaches its final group game this weekend, with places in the quarterfinals up for grabs and lots of teams trying to stay away from the relegation playoffs as well. Two live commentaries coming your way on Midwest Radio from the Senior Championship this coming weekend and this coming Sunday afternoon. In Group 3 at 1:00, Ahamore take on Ballintubber in Claremorris. John Stagg and myself will have full live commentary of that game. And then from 3:30 in Group 4, it's the meeting of Brafey and Knockmore, a repeat of the 2024 semi-final that Knockmore won after extra time. That game at 3:30 on Sunday, it's in Kilshamah. Ryan Bailey and Tomás Morley, your match commentators there. The other game in Group 4 at the same time is Belmullet against Ballahadreen, and at the same time in Group 3 at 1:00 on Sunday afternoon, Crossmolina and Mayo Gales meet in Charlestown. Group 1 is Saturday afternoon, Charlestown and Claremorris meet in Ahamore at the same time at 4:00. Kilmina and Westport meet in a West Mayo derby in Josie Munley Park. In Group 2 then, Castlebar Mitchells and Gary Moore meet for the right to win that home quarterfinal. Both sides already through as they meet tomorrow night in Hollymount at 8 o'clock. Then on Saturday, it is Ballina against Ball. The winner of that one will avoid the relegation playoffs. That game in Foxford is at 4:30. Very quickly, Egan Jewellers Intermediate Championship Group 1 Sunday afternoon at 1 o'clock. Park Kilos Crimlin against Hollymount Carrimore and Island 80. And Saturday evening at 6 in Belmullet, it's Kilcommon against Kiltane. Group 2 on Sunday afternoon at 3 o'clock, it's the Neil against Ballyhaunis in Ballindine. And at the same time, Ballinrobe take on Castlebar Mitchells B in Turnmacady. Group 3, Moy Davitts against Lahardon Saturday evening at 6:30 in Knockmore. And at the same time, Davitts and Lewsburg meet in Clogher. And in Group 4, Saturday evening at 4, it's Ardnoree in Kilshamaw and Crossmolina. And at the same time, Eilinady and Kilmaine meet in Cong. Treenor Catering, Mayo Junior Football Championship. Group 1, both games are at 6 o'clock on Saturday. Achill host Ardha, while Killala make the trip to Northern Gales. And Group 3, it's Turnmacady hosting Kilmavie, while Swinford, they welcome Ballycastle to Robert McCallion Memorial Park Saturday at 6 o'clock. Again, throw in for both of them. And in Group 2, these are final round fixtures in this group. Sunday afternoon at 2, McGowan and Bunnyconlon is in Ardnoree at 2 o'clock. And at the same time, Shrugan Corrib and Barashul, they meet in Ball.
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0: And that's your latest news, weather and sport update on Midwest Radio. Pádraic Walsh is up next with the Late Late Lunchbox. But from myself, Stephen and everyone else here in the newsroom, have a good afternoon.
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11: North Connacht Underground Cable Project. Trenching and ducting works will continue on the N5 eastbound at Swinford and westbound on the N5 at Ballyhadreen. A contra-flow traffic management system including a mandatory speed limit of 60 kilometres per hour is in place through the works. Road users are asked to please adhere to the reduced speed limits. The hard shoulder will be closed for both pedestrians and cyclists. Trenching and ducting works will continue on the N26 between Foxford and Swinford in Lismoran with a lane closure and temporary traffic lights. Trenching and ducting works will continue on the L1321 Church Road in Bonnyfinglas. A road closure is in effect here with a local diversion via Attymass. Ballina to Swinford traffic is advised to use the N26. Trenching and ducting works will continue on the N59 Crossmolina Road, Ballina, between Gurcheen's roundabout and Knocklyha. Minor site investigation works will take place under a stop-go on Main Street Swinford at the railway bridge. GMC would like to thank all road users for their continued cooperation.
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got my mind set on you. And that's George Harrison kicking us off for Friday. Yep, we've made it Friday lunchtime. How are you? I hope you're feeling good. How was your week so far? Ooh, kind of was a long week, wasn't it? What do you think? I thought it was kind of a long week. Anyway, we've made it to Friday. We're here. It's Friday. It's September the 11th. And of course, the 25th anniversary of the attacks on America. If you were around at the time, I'm sure you're thinking today where you were. I'm sure you can remember exactly where you were when the news was coming through. I will never forget it. Never. We never will. But I always remember I was actually on an outside broadcast just up the street from us, actually, here in Ballyhaunis. And we heard about the first plane and we all thought it was an accident. And then we heard about the second plane and we knew at that stage it wasn't an accident. Quite the opposite, that something terrible was unfolding in the United States. And I think you'll agree the world just hasn't been the same since. So lots of memories for lots of people of September the 11th, 25 years ago. Happy Friday to you. We have a great show for you today. We've loads coming up already. I see loads of messages coming in. Your Friday shouts, we want them. We love to get them. 087 900 41 41. If you want to send us a message, are you doing anything nice at the weekend? Any plans at all? Maybe you've got a birthday request. Maybe you've got some people coming, visiting. Maybe you want to say hello to your neighbour down the road or somebody the far side of the world. Or your voice notes as well. We love the Friday voice notes. You can be the DJ. Send us in your request and we'll play it. 087 900 41 41. And that's how you'll get us here as well. Best Years of Our Lives, it's on the way very shortly. We'll find out what year we're going to land on today. Bring on a bit of nostalgia for your lunchtime. We'll get it on for you in a few minutes' time. A great top three today as well. A weekend feel to it, let's put it that way. It's Midwest at lunchtime and Diana Ross, Chain Reaction.

0: As Diana Ross here on Midwest, a song gifted to her by the Bee Gees. And of course, they also feature on Chain Reaction. Wasn't there a remix of that? Was it back in the 90s? I think it was the band Steps that also covered Chain Reaction. I want to kick off the show today with a little plug for something that is going on later on this evening. And good luck to all involved. It's the hilarious Poor Ladies University, and it's being presented by Park Community Hall, in the Park Community Hall, should I say, later on this evening. Good luck to all there. Ollie and all the team, break a leg, as they say, and I know Des and Sabrina and Dee and Vincent, they're all starring in a Poor Ladies University. So if you want a bit of crack, head along later on to that one as well. Pauline, can you wish a happy 12th birthday to our lovely cousin, and that's Beth Fallon from Drumlochra in Ballyhane, from all the Gallaghers, Cornaroya in Ballinrobe, and we're looking forward to the Conca Milish. So big day on your 12th birthday. Hope you have a brilliant weekend and enjoy it there, Beth, for yourself. What else have we got coming in? Say hello to the first class in Kilcoona National School. So they're at the moment doing their Four Seasons art and listening in to the Late Late Lunchbox. They would like a song played for them. That's what we're here for. So big shout out to all at first class in Kilcoona National School. And that'll be a little cheer going through the classroom there today. And they're working on their art and enjoying the show. Best years of our lives. We'll kick it off with song number 3 in our retro chart from this week. But what was the year, with Big Mountain, Baby I Love Your Way, next.
1: It's the Late Late Lunchbox.
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13: Well, I'm pretty giddy about this. 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
16: Hey, mate. How's all in Oz? No crack here. Just it's 2:30 in the morning. An early night these days.
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Friday lunchtime on Midwest, and that is Big Mountain. It's Baby, I Love Your Way. Just got a text in to mention that the Mayo branch of Down Syndrome Ireland will be having their Churchgate collection across all churches in County Mayo on Saturday and also on Sunday this weekend. And they would greatly appreciate your support there as well. So do your best and do your bit. And Pádraig, can you wish Chloe and all the hens heading to Westport for Chloe's Hen Night tonight, Castle Court Hotel. Get on the ready there. 23 women on tour. So I can imagine the L plates and the inflatables and the nuns' costumes and the whole lot will be winging their way to the Castle Court Hotel. It could get lively a little bit later on tonight. And big thank you to Owen for minding the children. That's in from Mia, Casey, Robin. So have a ball, Chloe and all your pals, and behave yourself. Actually, don't. Anyway, I can definitely picture the hens on a dance floor somewhere in the Westport area tonight having a boogie to this one. It was at number 2 on our retro chart, but can you put a year on it? Wigfield, Saturday night.

little feature we do, Best Years of Our Lives. We could be bouncing around between years and decades. We could be in the 70s one day. We could be in the noughties another day. Loads of people in with the correct year. Summertime. Well, it was the big hit in Summertime. It was still in the charts this very week. What year? It was obviously the 90s. If you want to have a little guess at that, it's just a bit of crack. And that was Wakefield. That was called Saturday Night. Number one on this very day. Again, it's the song that'll bring you right back to where you were. But can you guess the year? So it's Wet, Wet, Wet. Don't forget, by the way, Marty Pello. What a great gig that's going to be. It's on Saturday night, 26th of September. Not that far away now. And still some tickets still available from the box office. Don't miss Marty Pello. He'll be performing all the big hits of Wet, Wet, Wet. And of course, his own solo songs as well. That'll be a great night out. 26th of September. The movie was, you'll remember, Four Weddings and a Funeral. The song was originally a hit way back for a band called The Trogs. But they certainly put their own stamp on it. Love is all around. What was the year?

0: There it is. That was the big number one song. One of the biggest selling songs of the year as well. I think everybody's in with the correct year. 1994. Love is all around. Hiya, Helen in Ballyard in Glenamaddy. She says, 1994, Pádraig. Our daughter and only child, Lottie, was born on the 18th of September, 1994. I would swear she knew the song when she was born. We used to play it that much. Fab song, never lost its contemporary feel. Love it. Oh, great memories. Helen, thank you. Lovely to hear from you. And let's see, also 1994, a great wedding song and Happy Days. I'd say still to this day that song is played at weddings all the time. And to give you a shout out, please, to Damien Ford. Damien, hi, Damien and all the crew. We're listening in here in Calgary in Canada. And we're working very hard as well. Working, where is that coming out of? I'm getting giddy, it's Friday, it's the weekend. They're working very hard. Don't know where that German influence is coming from. Anyway, all the best, Calgary in Canada. Lovely to hear from you. Shout out for you here on Midwest as well. Great competitions coming up after 2 o'clock, and we'll play everything from Rooney to Tom Petty to Gracie Abrams and Calvin Harris. Don't go away.
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2: Hi, Sean here from Willie McBride's and the Ferryman in Hoboken, New Jersey. 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
14: The weather forecast
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0: Well, it was a fairly pleasant morning all around so far. I'm afraid to tell you, though, it's all about to change later on tonight anyway. So we'll have a mix of cloud and sunny spells for the afternoon. Mostly dry, temperatures about 15 to 18 degrees. All change tonight then. Heavy rain is coming our way. It's going to become very wet and breezy. The rain heavy at times, possibly thundery, may lead to localised flooding and very strong winds as well. Fresh, strong and gusty with gales near coastal areas. Not looking great. 11 to 15 degrees. Anything better for tomorrow? Quick scan here on Saturday. Wet and breezy to start with. The rain will clear though southwards in the morning and drier conditions with some well scattered showers following on. And we might even have a few bright spells in the afternoon. Fingers crossed. 16 to 19 degrees the temperatures.
14: The weather forecast
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26: 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Gotta hit the road, gotta hit the road. The sun in

George Ezra. It's called Riding Shotgun. Midwest Friday afternoon, late, late lunchbox. 2:10 in the afternoon right now. How are you getting on? Hope you're all set for the weekend. It's going to be a wet one tonight. I see there's a weather warning actually in place as well. So if you're driving later on tonight, be careful, be very careful. Localised flooding, they're telling us. The best part is, while we're sleeping tonight, it'll be the worst of it. But a wet start to tomorrow morning. Hopefully it will clear off. Whatever you've got planned for the weekend. So it's confirmed Harry Styles will play 2 shows at Croke Park in Dublin next summer. There was all sorts of speculation. And they were putting out the rumours, as they do, you know, get the talk going. So Croke Park, Wednesday the 18th of August, and then on Friday the 20th of August. Now, you know I have a thing about ridiculous ticket prices. Harry, come on. £180 starting at, up to £280. Add that up. Now, I presume the £280, you're kind of right in front of him. What do they call that thing? The golden circle. If there's a couple going to Harry Styles and you're paying £280 each and you need a hotel and a few bob for the drinks and the food and what have you, it's a pricey all night, Harry. Come on. Thought you'd do better than that for us. Anyway, that's good. Great news if you're a Harry Styles fan. What a night last night. Westlife began their residency in the Three Arena. 13 nights. Here we go. 13 nights. And then they're going on to do 7 nights after that in Belfast. Where do they get their energy? Here's a little clip from last night. You won't believe who they brought out on stage. Katie Taylor. This is just a little sample of the atmosphere. The crowd were loving it. Katie came out anyway, draped in the Irish flag, and she looked like she was seriously enjoying herself. Were you there? Send us some pictures. So fair play. They brought on Katie, so she returned the favour. Great pictures doing the rounds of the

Classic ABBA here on Midwest. That's Gimme, Gimme, Gimme. September the 11th, of course, the 25th anniversary of the attacks on America. If you were around at the time, you remember where you were. Bridget in Foxford says, Porrick, this day 25 years ago, we as a family were buying a 21st birthday present in Castlebar for our daughter. Her birthday was the following day. That's Bridget's memory of September the 11th. And Caroline said she was actually working at Knock Airport at the time when she heard about the terrible atrocities that were happening over stateside. And yeah, I said it earlier on, I'll never forget it. I was doing an outside broadcast, literally about 300 yards from where we are now, just up the street in Ballyhonus. And we heard about the first plane and we all thought it was some kind of a terrible accident. But then obviously the picture unfolded when the second plane hit the Twin Towers. And I'll never forget it either, because my sister actually was living in New York at the time. And if you had family in New York, you'll remember the phone lines, everything was down. There was no communication for almost 2 days. And the shock and the worry and the fear that touched so many people. So, yeah, lots of memories from September the 11th. We have to say a big hello. I've got a shout out here because it's a special shout out too for, let me see if I just clues out of this one. First of all, Tricia. Hiya, Tricia. You're stuck in traffic there. It looks pretty bad. Lovely to hear from you and have a nice weekend. And I hope you get home at some stage. Oh, the Friday Galway traffic. Carol, here it is. Carol Hines in Headford, travelling to New York tomorrow, competing in the World Handball Championship under 13 category. And they're going on next week. Wow. So have a great time, Carol. Good luck with that. I'm wishing all the team the best of luck from your gran and granddad.

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1: Time check now, 22 minutes after 2 o'clock. It's Friday. We need to crown another Beat the Alphabet quiz champion. It's that time of the week. We're down to our final two rounds. Who's going to win? Who'll be our champ this week? It could be you. Get in there with the Friday steal, why don't you? First of all, we have lunch for two at Mac Shane's Bar and Bistro. So that's just for getting the best score out of the day today. Overall winner. Staying overnight for two, including bed and fully cooked Irish breakfast the following morning. And lunch included at Mac Shane's Bar and Bistro. That'd be a nice little treat. Little autumn treat for you. And don't forget some of the big events coming to Great National Hotel. The Halloween family event, Sunday the 1st of November. And they've got the Traitors Experience weekend on Friday 13th and Saturday 14th of November. So get booking at Great National Hotel. We'd love to have you on the quiz. It's wide open, it really is. I think we might have a Friday steal on our hands. Text in or WhatsApp if you want to give it a lash. 40 seconds answering questions. And it's a bit of crack. 087 900 4141. Text into that number. We'd love to have you on.
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0: That's a band called Rooney. I'd forgotten how good that sounds. When did your heart go missing? Well, we've got loads of WhatsApps and texts coming in for Friday. Just wanted to say good luck to all the upstage players in their production of Poor Ladies University at Park tonight, and especially to my excellent and talented friend Dee, who's playing Mia. Thank you from Sarah. Good luck to all. Break a leg and head along if you can and support them. Hi to Emma Morley from Shra and Carra Castle. Happy birthday today, Emma. Have a great weekend from all your family. Porrick, this day next week, I will have arrived in Faro for a week and I can't wait. A nice one. Roll on the holidays. It's the best part, isn't it, the holidays? It's the looking forward to it. That's what it is. Yeah, Portugal, here we come. Great reaction to our competition today. Anything could happen on a Friday, as you know. Hoping to win is Deborah Oliver. Hiya, Deborah.
1: Hiya.
0: How are you getting on?
1: Yeah, grand.
0: Good
1: just
0: stuff.
1: Pouring a coffee.
0: Oh, nice one. Has to be done. Have a little coffee for yourself. Why
1: That's
0: not?
1: That's right.
0: What are you up to today, Deborah?
1: I'm a bus driver and I'm up Ballinlough.
0: Oh, right,
1: I'm
0: going to
1: pick the school kiddies up.
0: Very good. So what, 3 o'clock when they finish school?
1: They do, yes. Yeah. They come out 3 o'clock.
0: Leg it on to Deborah's bus. I said there's a bit of crack on the bus on a Friday. Is there everybody in good form?
1: Definitely.
0: Do you have to put manners on them from time to time to keep them quiet? Every now and again, well, she says. Maybe, yeah. Did you want to say hello?
1: I'm only on here today to give the next contestant a good go.
0: Oh, that's the stuff. I love it. I love it. Fighting spirit in Deborah. That's it. Put it up to our other contestants. I know you wanted to say hello to some friends. So if you want to go ahead, yeah. Deborah. Yeah.
1: Yeah. Hello, John. You're out there on your coach. I know you are. And Mari, that's on the other school bus. So
0: great.
1: Catch you all later.
0: Catch you up later on. Good stuff. Deborah, here's where we're at. 11 points is the best of the week. We actually have two contestants on 11 points. So here's your chance. Get more than 11. Take the lead. And we'll see how we get on. All right. So we've got...
1: Let's do this.
0: Yeah. Do you always play along in the bus? You do. Shouting the answers at the radio. All right. Okay, Deborah, this is your moment. We'll give it a good go. We will. B for Barry. B for Barry is the letter. And go as quick as you can, Deborah. And lots of luck. Here we go. B words. It starts now. The first meal of the day.
1: Breakfast.
0: A woman on her wedding day.
1: Right.
0: What colour is azure? Azure.
1: I'll go blue.
0: A professional that prepares and serves coffee.
1: Barista.
0: A structure that provides passage over a road or river.
1: Bridge.
0: A person employed for security for a bar or nightclub.
1: Bouncer.
0: Insect with colourful wings.
1: Oh. Butterfly.
0: He's famous for the hits Marry You and Locked Out of Heaven. Singer. A place where financial transactions are made.
1: Bank.
0: This fruit is the most popular and most consumed in the world.
1: Banana.
0: What type of food is made with flour, water and yeast and is baked?
1: Oh, bread.
0: Bread, yeah. Oh, they weren't too bad, Deborah. They weren't bad as it goes.
1: Oh, my God.
0: Yeah. Bruno Mars. Bruno Mars was the book you missed. He sings Marry You and Locked Out of Heaven. Bruno Mars.
1: Aww.
0: 1, 2, 3, 4, 5, 6, 7, 8, 9, 10. Deborah, you were almost there. Almost, almost. 10 points is good. You might still win the prize of the day, all right? So we'll see how we get on anyway. Enjoy your coffee, Deborah. I hope the kids behave on the way home for you. All right. Good luck.
1: Good luck to everyone.
0: Thank you. Bye. Have a nice weekend.

0: That's Amble, Late Late Lunchbox on your Friday. That's The Swell and Free Fallin', Tom Petty. Invites up for grabs. We've got our final pair of guest list invites to go along to Harry Redknapp. He will have so many great stories to tell. What a character he is. He's coming to the TF on the 25th of September. We'll give away a couple of tickets. Go see Harry Redknapp in a few minutes' time. Pora, can you please ask your listeners if anybody in Mayo has hatching eggs for sale? For kids who want to hatch them in an incubator. Can you help? 087-900-4141. Please say hello to Joan and Jarlath Heveran. They are home from Chicago. And we'll see you later on at the races. That'll be nice. Nice little catch up at the races. From Kathleen, Callahan and Truel and all the Burke siblings. We'll do one more. It's a big birthday. Happy 70th to my mum, Anne Vasey, today. We'd like to wish her a lovely special day filled with fun, laughter and happiness. And looking forward to celebrating later on with all the family. Love to you today on your big day, Anne. From your daughter, Elaine, and also your grandchildren, Kayla and Josh. And I believe Gary Vasey is your son. It's the singer, Gary, I think, isn't it? I think so. Have a brilliant celebration, Anne. If you want to text in, if you want to add to that, if you want to send a voice note, we love them on a Friday, you can be the DJ. Play your own request, 087-900-4141. 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The welcome is always warm. The food is great and the Irish atmosphere is second to none. Good morning to all our friends in Connolly's Times Square.
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R-E-S-P-E-C-T, A Little Respect. What a song, what a classic it is for the all-time classic this afternoon. By the way, if you're into the golf, just had a little look there at the Irish Open leaderboard. What a round. Good man Shane Lowry, I tell you what, turning on the style. Amazing round, 8 under par for the day. He's 11 under. He's two shots clear. Shane Lowry leading the Irish Open. Do you remember when Shane Lowry won the Open last? And he wasn't even a professional. He was only an amateur, and then he turned pro after that. It'd be great to see Shane win it. McIlroy won it last year. He's way back, though. He's got a lot to do over the weekend. He's 2 under par, so he's 9 off Lowry's lead. Tom McKibben is in there on 5 under. Donald Trump is coming. But apparently, the weather forecast for the weekend in Doonbeg in County Clare is not so good. No, not good at all. Torrential downpours are set to lash the course tomorrow and Sunday. Yep. It's going to rain cats and dogs at Trump International over the weekend. In fact, the organisers are saying if the delays, because they have to stop play from time to time, but if the delays are too bad, it may even have to go in to Monday. So it'll be interesting to see what happens over the weekend. Can't see Donald Trump putting on the old wet gear and the wellies, can you? Anyways, we'll see lots of that on TV over the weekend. Come on, Shane. We'd love to see him win the Irish Open, wouldn't we? All right, let's give you a chance to win. Harry Redknapp invites, guest list invites. Go along and see Harry, telling all his great stories, all his tales from years gone by from the soccer world. Very close now, Friday 25th of September. Here's the question. Harry was the winner of what celebrity TV show in 2018? 087-900-4141. Please only enter if you really want to go and see Harry Redknapp. We want big soccer fans on the guest list for this one. Harry was the winner of what celebrity TV show in 2018? It's got quite a long title, so just the intro to the name of the show will be

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2: 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We'll play the Tumbling Paddies with Sam Fender. We've got M People all coming up after three. Here's the Sawdogs.

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14: Good afternoon, I'm Stephen Grealis. A Claremorris man has officially been recognised by the Guinness World Records after completing an extraordinary barefoot journey from Istanbul to Ireland. Eamon Keaveney walked more than 6,800 kilometres across Europe over almost a year, raising more than €21,000 for charity along the way. He set out from Istanbul on March 4, 2025 and travelled barefoot through 9 countries before completing his journey in the west of Ireland on February 7th this year. In total, Eamon covered 6,805 kilometres on foot, almost twice the previous Guinness World Records distance of 3,409 kilometres. His challenge has raised more than €21,000 for Jigsaw, which supports young people's mental health and Friends of the Earth Ireland. The achievement has now been officially recognised by Guinness World Records, adding another milestone to Eamon's remarkable journey. Energia is increasing its gas and electricity prices from next month. Gas is going up by 9.3%, while electricity is increasing by 4.7%. Dual fuel customers will see a 6.7% jump in the average annual bill, which equates to over €4 per week. Dara Cassidy from bonkers.ie says it's another bad day for energy consumers.
0: It is keeping its gas standing charge unchanged. So this means the typical gas bill will go up by just under 10% or around €143 a year if based on average usage. So it's not an insignificant amount of money, and it will hit some households hard as we now go out of summer and start the heating season and move into the winter months.
14: A rain warning has been issued for 5 counties in the west and northwest. The yellow alert comes into effect for Mayo, Galway, Sligo, Leitrim and Donegal from 9pm tonight until 9am tomorrow. Met Éireann is warning of potential flooding, difficult travelling conditions and lightning damage during thunderstorms. And coming up, back to school spending helps drive August income.
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14: Back to school shopping helped boost consumer spending in August. New figures from AIB show spending in book and stationery shops rose by 36% compared with July. Cinema spending also increased, rising by 59% compared with August of last year. The figures also show a sharp rise in electric vehicle charging, which has increased by 92% over the past year.
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14: Now, a mix of cloud and sunny spells today, mostly dry with a few isolated light showers, highs of 15 to 18 degrees. Light, locally moderate west to southwest winds will back southerly through the day. Tonight will be dry at first, but becoming wet and breezy or windy as rain spreads from the west to all parts. The rain will be heavy at times and possibly thundery, which may lead to localised flooding. South to southwest winds will increase fresh to strong and gusty with gales near the coast. Highs tonight of 11 to 15 degrees. Tomorrow, Saturday, will be wet and breezy at first. The rain will clear southwards in the morning as drier conditions and some well-scattered showers follow from the north. Bright spells developing too, and highs tomorrow of 16 to 19 degrees Celsius.
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14: It's a massive night to come in the League of Ireland Premier Division title race. Leader Shamrock Rovers make the trip to Inchicore to take on St Pat's from 8 o'clock. A win for the hosts would see them cut the Hoops lead at the summit down to just 3 points. That's where Drogheda welcomes Sligo Rovers and Bohemians make the trip to Galway United. Fulham boss Alvaro Arbeloa's played down concerns of dressing room unrest. The Cottagers have suffered 3 straight defeats so far this campaign, with several players deleting social media posts linked to the club. In golf, Shane Lowry is charged at the summit of the leaderboard on day 2 of golf's Irish Open. The 2009 champion is signed for a stunning 8-under par round of 62 to move on to 11-under at Doombeg. The 2009 champion has been chased by Jacob Olsen, who is at 8-under par, with Tom McKibben in the clubhouse at 5-under. Defending champion Rory McIlroy signed off for a second successive round of 69 and is 2-under par going into the weekend. Finally, in Gaelic games, Limerick hurling manager John Kiley is set to remain in his role until the 2027 campaign. The Galway native won a 6th All-Ireland with the Treaty County this summer, and Limerick say his management and backroom team will be confirmed in the coming weeks.
17: 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Your waste sorted since 1998. 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

That's M People Midwest. Happy Friday to you, wherever you're listening in. Let's hope it's going to be a great weekend. Kind of was a long week. Did you find that? Kind of dragged on a little bit there the last few days. Maybe it's just me. One night in heaven. I want to give a big shout out to an event that is happening next weekend. Belmullet Cycling Club Sportif. And it's on next Saturday, the 19th of September. Two routes, 60 kilometres or 90 kilometres routes along the Atlantic coastal roads. Stunning scenery, great roads and a great day out. And they've been planning this for a long time. Imagine the scenery, stunning scenery. And they're going to have hospitality then at the finish. And all the proceeds are going towards Cree. So still time if you'd like to get involved with that, if you love your day out on the bike. They'd love you to join them. And best of luck to all at Belmullet Cycling Club. They're Sportif. All right, let's pick a winner then on the guest list to go to Harry Redknapp. It's on my screen here. Joe McKenna from Ball. Congratulations, Joe. Have a great night. Of course, Harry Redknapp. The question was, what was the TV show, the celebrity show he was on? I'm a Celebrity, Get Me Out of Here. He was crowned the King of the Jungle. He won the hearts of all the viewers. I think it was his down-to-earth personality and his great stories about his career and his absolute devotion to his wife, Sandra, as well. Apparently, he got 11 million votes in the final. 11 million people voted for Harry Redknapp and I'm a Celebrity. So that was the answer to the question. Congratulations, Joe McKenna Ball. Joe, you're on the guest list for that show. Go have a great time and enjoy yourself. Birthdays, who's celebrating today? Maybe you've got a birthday in the house or at work. Harry Connick Jr. is 59. Moby had a big show in Ireland this summer. He's 61. And this man, frontman with the band The Verve, he supported Oasis when they played in Ireland as well. Richard Ashcroft, 55.

0: weekend for the fans' sake, for his own sake as well. Let's see, Pádraic at the moment is one over par. He's tied 60th. I'm not sure how many players go into the weekend, but is he still on the course? Yes, he is. He's actually playing the fourth hole. So I hope the weather conditions prove in his favour for the afternoon, and he clocks up the birdies. Come on, Pádraic, we're all rooting for you. Actually, I heard during the week that he has beaten Seve Ballesteros for the player that has played the most European Tour events. The great Seve, even Pádraic Harrington, because he's playing at the Irish Open, apparently he's eclipsed Seve's long-standing record. He's an amazing sportsman, isn't he? He really is. So, come on, Pádraic, we want to see you in there at the Irish Open for the weekend. Hope he has a good afternoon. 18 minutes after 3 now.
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0: Alrighty, we're playing our final round. This is it, one last chance. If you want to be a winner with us with the Great National Hotel in Ballina, quick shout out of a couple of events to look out for. The Halloween family event, that's on Sunday the 1st of November. That'll be a great old spooktacular day with the Halloween crack for the kiddies. And then the Traitors Experience Weekend, Friday 13th, Saturday 14th of November. Maybe you love the show, maybe you want to be part of it all. Check in for the weekends. Uncover the traitors hiding amongst you. It's a great idea for a themed weekend at a hotel, isn't it? They're booking that now. So we have lunch for two at Mac Shane's Bar and Bistro. That's the daily prize. And very shortly, we're going to find out who will win the upgrade. Staying overnight for two, including bed and full Irish breakfast and lunch at Mac Shane's Bar and Bistro. What a very nice autumn treat. So good luck on that. Maybe you've been trying to get on all week with us here. Give it another go. Text or WhatsApp us with just the word quiz. You're in the draw with quiz and your name, 087 900 4141. And we'll have a bit of crack shortly. We've got Sam Fender and Olivia Dean, Rain Me In, playing next.
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0: is the longest running number one song 2026. Is it still number one? I don't know. Sam Fender, Olivia Dean. That's Rein Me In on Midwest. Shout out, please. No bother at all. That is what it's all about on a Friday afternoon. The shout outs for Dee McDonnell and all the cast of Poor Ladies University. So we know their play is on tonight at Park Community Centre. They'd love to see you down there at 8 o'clock. What's the phrase? Curtain up at 8 o'clock.
1: It's the Alphabet Quiz.
0: All comes down to this then. Two contestants on 11 may have a tiebreaker. Happens regularly. Or will Aileen Quinn get in there with the Friday Steal? Hiya, Aileen.
2: Hi, how are you?
0: Good, thanks. All good. Looking forward to the weekend. How about yourself?
2: Oh, I'm looking forward to it too.
0: What are you up
2: to? Bit of a break off work.
0: Yeah, exactly.
2: Plenty of activities now with the kids over the weekend.
0: What kind of stuff? What kind of sports are they into?
2: Well, my girl is starting a horse race, riding now tomorrow, and swimming, gymnastics. All that kind of crap.
0: Gosh, you've your hands full there. Great for them though, isn't it? It's brilliant for them to be involved in all the sports.
2: And today's a lovely day, so they'll be able to be outside playing.
0: That's it, exactly. All right, Aileen, good luck on this. So 10 points, the best score of the day. I mentioned 11 leading the way so far. Are you confident?
2: What's the letter?
0: Are you confident?
2: No, not a bit.
0: Ah, come on. Here we go. Where's the fighting spirit in you? The letter today, B for Barry, we have, Aileen. All right.
2: Okay.
0: B words it is. 40 seconds on the clock. It's all down to you, Aileen, here now, whether we have a tiebreaker or not. Lots of luck. 40 seconds. Okay, B words. Here we go. Worn around the waist to support clothes.
2: Band.
0: A man who's not and never been married.
2: Bachelor.
0: A list of experiences a person hopes to have to accomplish during their lifetime.
2: Pass.
0: Irish saint famous for making a cross from Russia's.
2: Saint
0: something. The cross from Russia's. I'll go on. To entertain by performing on the street or in a public place.
2: A busk.
0: A building for storing hay or for housing livestock.
2: Barn.
0: Something bought or offered at a lower price.
2: A bargain.
0: An area of sand sloping down to the sea.
2: Pass.
0: A device made of bristles or hairs used for cleaning or painting.
2: Brush.
0: Okay. You missed a few of them, Aileen.
2: Oh, yeah. I couldn't.
0: Slowed you down. Threw you off a little bit. Don't worry. The booked list.
2: Yes.
0: And St. Bridget.
2: Oh, Bridget. Sugar.
0: Do you remember making the crosses in school, Aileen, and all of that?
2: Oh, I do. How could we forget?
0: And an area of sand sloping down to the sea, a beach.
2: Oh.
0: 1, 2, 3, 4, 5, 6, 7. 7 you got anyway, Aileen.
2: No worries. At all.
0: Listen,
2: I'll try
0: thanks
2: and get
0: a million.
2: Some other
0: Please
2: time.
0: Do,
2: Have
0: yeah,
2: a lovely
0: exactly.
2: Weekend.
0: You too.
2: Thanks,
0: Aileen. Mind yourself, Aileen. Bye. All righty. So, Deborah Oliver in Loughlin. Well done to you. Deborah was heading off on the bus drive, going bus driving. And you have won the daily prize, Deborah. So, there you go. You've won the lunch for two at Mac Shane's Bar and Bistro at Great National Hotel. We are now calling up our two leaders. Yep. It's going to be another one of those ones. Don't go anywhere. The Midwest Radio quiz winner will be announced after this.

0: Those Nervous Animals. That's my friend John. And he's back on with us. John Gunning in Castlereagh. How are you, John?
1: Good.
0: My friend John. I don't know you. I don't know John. Maybe I do. I'm not quite sure. Who's with you there? You're still driving the bus, John. You are.
1: Yes. I still have my co-pilot, Mary, with me. Yes.
0: Mary is there with you. Brilliant. Hi, Mary. Hi, John. Okay.
2: Hello, how are you?
0: We're good now. Best of luck on the tiebreaker. And welcome back also to Phil Rowley. Hi, Phil.
3: Hi, Porrick. How are you?
0: Good, thank you. How are you today?
3: Good.
0: Brilliant. Good. Listen, best of luck to both of you. It is the tiebreaker.
3: Okay.
0: Congratulations, you both scored 11 points. We need to determine the winner for the big prize. This is the upgrade, the overnight stay, the bed and breakfast, the lunch, all thanks to Great National Hotel in Ballina. So we ask you, shout your name, okay? Shout John or Phil if you know the answer to the question. And it will begin with the letter of the day, which is B for Barry. Best of luck. Here comes the question. For the gift of the gab, you should kiss this famous stone.
3: John.
0: Too close to call. We go again. Next question. This Irish singer is associated with the Boontown Rats.
3: John.
0: Too close to call. Yep. We got to go again. I tell you, we've got some skillful beat the alphabet quizzers on the line with us. Here is the next question. To heat a liquid until it becomes very hot.
3: Phil.
0: Okay, definitely, Phil, you were in there first.
3: Boil.
0: It's the right answer. Boil is right. Milliseconds ahead you were of John.
3: Sorry, John.
0: Listen,
1: Congratulations.
0: Lovely. Thank you. You got the daily prize anyway, John. Have a lovely weekend and thanks for coming on, all right?
1: Can I ask a favour of
0: you? Yeah, sure.
1: Yeah, I want to wish my wife, she has a significant birthday this weekend, and I wish her a very happy birthday.
0: Ah, terrific. What's her name, John?
1: Anne Gunning.
0: Anne Gunning. That's for Anne. That's for Anne on her birthday. Thank you, John.
1: All right.
0: Bye-bye. All right, Phil, congrats. You've won the overall prize as well. You're very welcome. Have a lovely weekend.
3: Thank you.
0: Cheers, bye. Phil. Bye-bye. Thanks to all at Great National Hotel.

0: Gaga. Poker Face. Hi to Niall Quinn listening in Castlebar this afternoon. He's a huge fan of the Late Late Lunchbox. And he loves when we read out his requests. So all the best to you, Niall. Good man yourself. Great to know you enjoy the show and you love Midwest as well. Thanks so much from his cousin Sharon. We've got loads of messages coming in here. Can you give us a shout out? Say hello to my mate if you can, Jim, Bob and Rita. And we're working hard at Moy Innovations in Ballina. Our winners earlier on for the Harry Redknapp tickets, very much appreciated, Porrick. We're huge West Ham fans from East London. And we're delighted to be on the guest list. Well, you're very welcome. That's Joe McKenna. That Joe was our winner earlier on. So have a great time and enjoy. Mace time check for you now. It's 20 minutes to 4
1: Midwest
0: o'clock.
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0: We'll give you a chance to go along to the cinema over the weekend. I know a lot of people really looking forward to going to Mayo Movie World to catch Don't Look Back in Anger. It's the Oasis movie slash... what would you call it? Yeah, kind of, it is based on the movie, really, isn't it? So it's all about backstage at the Oasis reunion tour, and it looks brilliant as well. So if you fancy going along, invites up for grabs, and we'll play McFly after this.
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11: Hello everybody, it's Jerry Guthrie here. 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
0: Alrighty, we're going to get into the Brain Buzz in just a second. By the way, quick update for you. 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It's all been very exciting. Can I just let you know, a little update for you. Our judges have been deliberating all week long, and I can confirm that early next week, here on Midwest, on the Late Late Lunchbox, we're going to be announcing the final four acts that our judges have chosen from all of the entries. And honest to God, this has been the most successful year so far. We had a huge entry from singers and musicians and songwriters and bands from all around the region to enter the competition. So first of all, thank you to everybody for entering. And well done and good luck. Yep, our judges have been battling it out amongst themselves to whittle it down to the final four. And after that, then, we will invite all four acts into studio. They're going to record their song with us. We're going to have a little chat with them on air. And then we will announce the overall Midwest Radio winner that will go on to represent Midwest in the All-Ireland final. The main final itself. So good luck to everybody that entered. A new local hero. The search has been on, and we will announce the four contestants that have made it down to the final four early on next week. All righty, here's the jumbled up lyric then. What have we got for you this evening? Can you identify the song from this? I have climbed highest mountain. I have scaled the city walls only to be with you. You got to be quick. 1987 was the year for this one. I've climbed highest mountain, I have scaled these city walls, only to be with you. Ring any bells? Do you know what the name of the song is? Invites to Don't Look Back in Anger on the big screen, up for grabs. We'll pick a winner after Blondie.

Sound of Blondie, that's one way or another. Just want to say hello to great listeners to the show, Pat and Chris Horan over in Lincolnshire. I hope you're both keeping well. Lovely to hear from you, playing the Brain Buzz for a long time now at this stage. I hope you've won at some stage, Pat and Chris, and have a lovely weekend. That is My Lot. Brendan's coming up after 4 o'clock. And the live drive for your Friday evening. And of course, John with you later on this evening. The best in country tunes. Keep it here on Midwest. You too. This is it. It'll play us out, our Brain Buzz song this evening. Michelle Moriarty, you're our winner, Michelle. 15 Summerfield in Castlebar. Congrats. Have a great weekend. Talk to you Monday.

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12: Good afternoon, I'm Stephen Grealis. Donald Trump says the 25 years since the 9/11 terror attacks have demonstrated the greater power in American spirit. Events are being held across America to remember the almost 3,000 victims of the attacks on the 25th anniversary. Two hijacked planes were flown into the Twin Towers in New York, while another hit the Pentagon in Virginia. A fourth was forced down by a passenger revolt in Pennsylvania. President Trump told a commemoration at the Pentagon, "The country is stronger today than it ever has been."
13: September 11th reminded us of the terrible power of hate. The 25 years since have shown us the even greater power of the American spirit to endure and prevail and to win.
12: 18 Irish citizens are among the 3,000 people being remembered at a 9/11 memorial event in New York today. It marks the 25th anniversary of the attack, which saw the collapse of the Twin Towers and the World Trade Center. 343 firefighters died that day, and 26 Irish firefighters have travelled to New York as part of a charity cycle in honour of Ger Blackburn from the Wicklow Fire and Rescue Service. He says it's been emotional.
14: They've been through a lot, not just 9/11 itself, but 560 firefighters have died from cancer-related, 9/11-related diseases. They're constantly losing people from the same atrocity, like 25 years later. Like, for us from Ireland, we just can't fathom how deep the grief goes. Like,
12: Donald Trump will meet President Catherine Connolly for the first time tomorrow morning. The two presidents share vastly different views on foreign policy, and some people have been appealing for the former Galway TD to call out the US president. Green Party councillor Janet Horner says other elected officials also have a duty.
15: It's not just Catherine Connolly who's meeting him this weekend. We have a range of government representatives. I think a lot of the Taoiseach, the Taoiseach, will be delighted to see an increased focus on Catherine Connolly, because maybe it takes the spotlight away from the very important role that they have to play in delivering a message on behalf of the people of Ireland as well.
12: And coming up, Netflix have announced a new price hike.
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12: Netflix has announced a new price hike. The payment charge means an additional €2 a month. Business editor Joe Lynham says this 12% increase is quite notable.
19: It's a 12% jump, which is, needless to say, inflation busting. If you have the premium top-end plan, because there's a tiered number of plans, which would allow you to use streamed on four different devices simultaneously, that's going to go up from €24 to €26 per month, which is notable.
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12: Oil prices fell today but remained on course for a weekly gain of more than 8%, while US diesel prices hit a record high as attacks along Middle East shipping routes stoked concerns about prolonged supply disruptions. Brent crude futures were down $3.28, or 3.05%, to $104.35 a barrel this afternoon. Both benchmarks hit their highest level since mid-May earlier in the session. New Central Statistics Office figures show that households saved 19.9%, or almost €1 in €5, of their disposable income in the second quarter of the year. This was above the 18.7% average since the start of 2023 and marked an increase on the 19.1% seasonally adjusted household saving rate in the first quarter of this year. Today's figures show that household disposable incomes increased more than household consumption in the second quarter compared to the first. The Irish Index of Irish Shares currently stands at €14,487, up 105 points. Elsewhere on the currency market, €1 will get you $1.16, while it will also fetch you 86 pence sterling.
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20: 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Midwest Radio weather with Connolly's Mercedes-Benz in Galway, where ordering your 262 vehicle is easy at connollys.ie.
12: Now looking at the weather forecast, a mix of cloud and sunny spells, mostly dry with some isolated light showers and highs of 15 to 18 degrees. Tonight will be dry at first but becoming wet and breezy or windy as rain spreads in from the west to all parts. Heavy at times, possibly thundery, which may lead to localised flooding. South to southwest winds will increase fresh to strong and gusty with gales near coasts. Lows of 11 to 15 degrees. Tomorrow Saturday will be wet and breezy at first. It'll clear southwards in the morning as drier conditions with some well-scattered showers follow from the north. Some bright spells may develop too. Highs tomorrow of 16 to 19 degrees Celsius.
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0: Taking you into the weekend. Hello and a very good afternoon to you once again. Welcome along to the live drive on Midwest Radio. Brendan checking in with you and looking forward to the weekend. 4 to 5:30, kicking us off, Keisha and Pitbull and Timber, a big hit from many years back. Our text and WhatsApp number 087 900 41 41, with thanks to the Perfect Pint Times Square, bringing a taste of Ireland to the heart of New York City with warm hospitality and the very best in Irish crack. I have to say hello to Lucy, celebrating her birthday today. Happy birthday to you. And also a big shout out to Kira Towie. Apparently, I'm told Kira is hard working at Cassidy Motors in Charlestown. All the gang there want to say the best of luck to you going back to college next week from all the gang. I think they're trying to say they'll kind of miss you, Kira. So hello to you and all the gang in Cassidy's in Charlestown. Let's kick off with our fun fact for this afternoon. And here's something that might make you check the date of your butter. Because recent tests of Irish bog butter that was found dating back to 1700 BC. Of course, ancient people in Ireland buried their butter in peat bogs, where it was cool. Oxygen poor conditions helped to preserve it for thousands of years. Apparently, it's edible. So that's roughly 3,700 years past its sell-by date.
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Afternoon, she has done her good deed for the day. She's found a wallet near the town hall in Westport, and she's only gone and left it into the Garda station in Westport. So if you lost your wallet, Claire has done the business for you. Somber now.

0: Brand new music from Somber on the Live Drive and My Body Ain't Ready. Well, a woman in Belfast has gone viral over the last couple of days. If you think politics in the USA is getting loud, spare a thought for this lady. She's an artist in Belfast. Her name is Marie. And her 11-year-old African grey parrot, called Lucky Angel, has completely absorbed every evening news commentary. So now every time Donald Trump pops up on the screen, the parrot yells, anchor, I'd say, and shouts off the Democrats. And apparently the parrot will even give you a lecture if you try to vape in the living room. So that's Lucky Angel getting well involved in the politics. Not a big fan of the Don, obviously. 0879 141 41, our text and WhatsApp number. With thanks to Riley's Public House in Pyrmont, Rockland County, for a warm Irish welcome. And great crack is always on the menu.
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12: Residents and road users in the Attymass and surrounding areas are invited to an information event about upcoming works on the L1321 Church Road. As part of ESB's North Connacht 110kV grid upgrade, GMC Utilities Group will be continuing underground cable installation works along approximately 4.1 kilometres of Church Road from Corradrishi to the N26 at Coolionochton. To facilitate the works safely, a road closure will be in place for through traffic, with local diversions via Craiga. Commuter and HGV traffic travelling between Swinford and Ballina will be directed to the N26. Local access to homes, farms and businesses will be maintained, as will access for emergency services. The information event takes place on Tuesday 15th of September from 3pm to 6pm at Attymass Community Centre. Members of the GMC project team will be available to explain the works, traffic management, access arrangements and construction programme, and to answer your questions or concerns. That's Tuesday 15th of September, 3pm to 6pm at Attymass Community Centre. We encourage all residents and road users who may be affected to come along and speak with the project team.
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0: Live Drive on Midwest Radio with Jamelia, and that is Superstar. Well, if you're fond of taking selfies and you spend half the lunch trying to find that perfect picture, you're not the only one. A new survey shows the average person takes 5 separate selfies before finding the one they're happy with. The younger folk are the worst offenders. They take 6 takes. And the older folk take 3 takes and basically move on. But here's the kicker. When it comes to group photos, things change a little bit. First of all, 43% of group photos are taken. They sort of pick out a person all at the same time to take the photo. That being me on many occasions. And apparently the most amount of photos you can take of a group of people is 4 before your friends and family start to actively hate you. And then 22% come back to you and say, show me that photo now before you send it into the family group. Bit of a minefield, the whole taking of photos things. It's the Live Drive with the best of music. We'll be taking a look at the traffic and travel pretty soon for you as well.
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0: Going really well at the moment. That is Zamble on the live drive and their current single called The Swell. 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
0: Well, the main disruption in Mayo remains the N59 through Strade. The road is closed there at the moment and diversions are in place at Callow between Swinford and Foxford. Traffic is delayed there. Swinford is moving well. There's short delays in Foxford itself. And in Ballina remains one of the busiest. Delays on the N26 approaching the town from the south and through the town and around Bury Street, Bachelor's Walk and River Moy Crossing is busy in Ballina. Moving to Castlebar, traffic is slow and it is slow through parts of the centre of the town. The main N5 approaching is moving normally. In Westport it is busy around Bridge Street, the Quay Road and some delays through the town. The main approach outside of Westport is also moving well. Claire Morris expect delays on the R320 and the R331, particularly near the Ballandine Road, the N17, clear in both directions. Further west, Newport is moving well. Traffic delays there, of course, on the Mulroney Road due to the ongoing roadworks. And in Sligo, N4, N15 and N16 approach are moving normally with some delays closer to the centre of the town. Carrick and Shannon busy, but not overly busy as you cross the bridge there. And finally, in Roscommon, some delays on the way in on the Athlone Road into the town. And don't forget as well, a status yellow rain warning begins at 9 o'clock tonight for Mayo and Sligo and Leitrim. Heavy rain, possibly thunder, localised flooding, which could make travel conditions quite difficult later on tonight. That is your traffic and travel. We'll have more for you in the next hour.
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0: Alrighty then, we're on the way to a news update at the top of the hour. Going to take a check on the forecast for you. And we are back in the next hour with more great music here on Midwest Radio. Stephen Grealish is on the way with the latest news update. 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
10: Thank you, Brendan. Coming up on Friday's evening edition, potential flooding for four Connacht counties, including Mayo, as Met Éireann status yellow weather warning comes into effect tonight. Claire Morris Mann receives Guinness World Record recognition following near year-long barefoot walk across Europe. A Westport native involved in helping shape Ireland's future energy system has been appointed to a senior role with Airgrid. And Roscommon TD reacts to HSE West and North West losing spending powers. While in sport, action this weekend in the Galway and Sligo Senior Football Championships. All these stories and more to come from 5:30.
9: Thank you very much indeed, Stephen, and I don't think I can ever complain about having sore feet again after hearing that. Right, let's get you up to date with the weather situation across the region.
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9: Dry tonight at first, becoming breezy, windy and rain spreading from the west to all parts. The rain will be heavy at times and possibly thundery and may lead to localised flooding. And tomorrow, Saturday, wet and breezy at first. The rain will clear southwards in the morning and drier conditions in some, and some well-scattered showers followed from the north. Some bright spells may develop tomorrow. Highs of 16 to 19 degrees Celsius. You're up to date. It is Midwest Radio.
12: The weather forecast
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0: and 9.69. 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And 6 and 3, 63. 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Next week's snowball game is worth at least €5,100. 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

0: Live Drive on Midwest Radio, Friday evening, taking you home, taking you into the weekend. Stella, Lefty and Boston. Just before we get into our all-time classic, let's speak about a classic for a minute. Lovely Jubbly. Can you believe it? It's 45 years since Del Boy and Rodney first graced our screens in Only Fools and Horses. And to celebrate, the BBC is releasing brand new, never-before-seen footage from the Jolly Boys outing. You know, the one, the famous coach trip to Margate that the bus blew up and many things went wrong. David Jason and Tessa Jones, who played Raquel, have sat down together to watch it back, although Tessa confessed that the filming, those scenes weren't bad, but the live studio scenes were absolute torture at the time. I can imagine they would be. Right, after that, taking us back 45 years, let's do our all-time classic. We're not going back that far.
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9: North Connacht Underground Cable Project. Trenching and ducting works will continue on the N5 eastbound at Swinford and westbound on the N5 at Ballyhadreen. A contra-flow traffic management system, including a mandatory speed limit of 60 kilometres per hour, is in place through the works. Road users are asked to please adhere to the reduced speed limits. The hard shoulder will be closed for both pedestrians and cyclists. Trenching and ducting works will continue on the N26 between Foxford and Swinford in Lismoran, with a lane closure and temporary traffic lights. Trenching and ducting works will continue on the L1321 Church Road in Bonnyfinglas. A road closure is in effect here with a local diversion via Attymass. Ballina to Swinford traffic is advised to use the N26. Trenching and ducting works will continue on the N59 Cross Malina Road, Ballina, between Gertrude's Roundabout and Knocklyha. Minor site investigation works will take place under a stop-go on Main Street Swinford at the railway bridge. GMC would like to thank all road users for their continued cooperation.
10: Dreaming of a song.

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0: Big shout out to all the gang at Join Wood Carpentry who are having their evening at the Ballinrobe races, especially Nathan Maloney, their new newest recruit, and hello to all the gang there. Enjoy the races.

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0: In Ballina, expect delays in the town centre, particularly around the junction. The Foxford Road is very busy, also the Sligo Road out of town, and traffic is slow on the crossing there on the River Moy. In Westport, there's short delays on Bridge Street and in the town centre, and also on the Castlebar Road into the town. Also in Castlebar, it is moving pretty well. No significant delays. In Claremore, there's short delays around Mount Street and at the R320, and the N17 is moving as normal. Expect delays, of course, between Swinford and Foxford. Allow extra time at Callow. There's significant delays there beside the bends there at Callow Lake, and the N58 remains closed at Strade with local diversions in place. The main road linking Foxford and Ballybarry and the N5. And finally, in Roscommon Town, it's slow on the Roscommon or Longford Road out of Roscommon Town due to roadworks, and also expect delays on the Kilteve and Ballyleague Road. And in Carrick and Shannon, usual Friday evening traffic there. Busy on the N4. That is your traffic and travel.
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0: We're gone over time, but on the way, evening edition on the way in just a couple of moments' time with Stephen Grealish, getting you up to date with the local news, sport and business news for right across the region. Nice and easy programme with John Ryan in this evening. We are back on Monday from 4. We'll do it all over again. Do me a favour, have a great weekend. Chat to you on Monday. Take care.
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14: Join the mid-morning show this Wednesday as the Ireland West Airport satellite cruiser lands at the Foxford Cafe in the Foxford Woolham Mills to be part of Ireland's biggest coffee morning for hospice. We'll be there bringing you all the excitement and atmosphere. Enjoy a cuppa, baked goods and some giveaways in the beautiful surroundings of the Foxford Cafe at Foxford Woolham Mills. So don't miss the mid-morning show this Wednesday from 11.
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15: Potential flooding for four Connacht counties, including Mayo, as Met Éireann issues status yellow weather warning, and it comes into effect tonight. Claire Morris Mann receives Guinness World Record recognition following near year-long barefoot walk across Europe. A Westport native involved in helping shape Ireland's future energy system has been appointed to a senior role with Airgrid, and Roscommon TD reacts to HSE West and North West losing spending powers. While in sport, action this weekend in the Galway and Sligo Senior Football Championships. We'll have all these stories and more coming up after Friday evening's death and funeral notices. The death has occurred of Roberto Amling, Gary Duff Park, Castlebar, and formerly of Balbriggan, Dublin, and Cattle Nuggenheim, Turgenia, Germany. Funeral arrangements will be announced later. House private, please. Mary Beattie, Ní Barrett. White Strand Avenue, Galway City, Galway and Bangor Eris, peacefully. Reposing at the O'Flaherty Funeral Parlour, Munster Avenue, Galway, this evening until 6 o'clock. Remains arriving to St Mary's Church, Clada, tomorrow morning for Requiem Mass at 11:15. Burial afterwards in Fort Hill Cemetery. Una Carey, Carlton, Manchester, and formerly of Glen Island, Castlebar, peacefully. Requiem Mass at St John's Roman Catholic Church, Carlton, on Thursday morning, September 17th at 11:45, followed by interment at Mill Lane Cemetery, Cheadle. Peter Pete Cawley, Abbeytown Cross Malina, and formerly of Rathball Knockanillon. Remains reposing at Heine's Funeral Home, Cross Malina, tomorrow evening from 5 o'clock until 7. Requiem Mass in St Tiernan's Church, Cross Malina, on Sunday morning at 11:30. Burial afterwards in Cross Malina Cemetery. House private, please. Eileen Daly, Ní Duhin. French Park, Castlereagh, and formerly of Edmundstown, Ballaghadreen, County Roscommon, peacefully in Drumderig Nursing Home, Boyle. Reposing in the Sharkey Funeral Home, French Park, this evening until 7 o'clock. Removal from her home tomorrow to St. Asaph's Church, French Park, arriving for Mass of the Resurrection at 12 noon, followed by a committal service in Sharkey's Cremation Chapel, Loch Linn. Thomas, better known as Tom Fitzpatrick, Tully, Carabehi, Castlereagh, peacefully in Galway University Hospital. Reposing in Gavin's Funeral Home, Knox Street, Ballyhonus, this evening until 7 o'clock. Funeral arriving to St Patrick's Church, Ballyhonus, tomorrow morning for funeral mass at 11, with the funeral proceeding to Garthagani Cemetery. Marie Gallagher, Ballymoneen, Castlereagh, I beg your pardon, Ballymoneen, Enniscrone, County Sligo, and formerly of Humbert Street, Ballina, and Kilcullen, County Kildare, peacefully in St Augustine Nursing Home, Ballina, in her 97th year. Reposing at McGowan's Funeral Home, Ballina, on Sunday evening from 5 o'clock, with removal at 6:30 to arrive at St Joseph's Church, Castleconnor, at 7. Requiem Mass on Monday morning at 11 o'clock, with the funeral proceeding to Killanley Cemetery. Margaret Healy, Godfrey. Drumbulcan, Cartoonchum, County Galway, peacefully at University Hospital Galway. Reposing at Grogan's Funeral Home, Chum, this evening until 7 o'clock. Funeral arriving at St. Patrick's Church, Cartoon, tomorrow at 12 noon. Burial afterwards in Cartoon Cemetery. John Holster, Cluanmore, Ballyfarna, Claremorris, peacefully at the Dalton Nursing Home. Funeral arriving to the Church of Our Lady Barnacarol on Sunday for Mass at 2 o'clock. Burial afterwards in Barnacarol Cemetery. Patrick Francis Kane, Keelogues New, Ballyvarry, Castlebar and formerly of Clonlavish, Kilshamaw and Manchester, peacefully. Reposing at Kilcoyne's Funeral Home, Thomas Street, Castlebar on Sunday evening from 5:30 until 7 o'clock. Funeral will arrive at St. Joseph's Church, Keelogues on Monday for funeral mass at 11:30, followed by burial in Keelogues Cemetery. House private, please. Johnny Carney, Glentrae, Clonbur, County Galway. Reposing in Burke's Funeral Home, Clonbur, this evening from 5:30, with removal at 8 o'clock to St. Patrick's Church, Clonbur. Funeral mass tomorrow at 12 noon, with burial afterwards in Ross Hill Cemetery. House private, please. Del, Ellen Keaveney, Ní Hanley. Kilkeven Park, Castlereagh, and formerly of Longford Lower, Castlereagh. Peacefully at Oris Maher Fall, Castlereagh. Reposing at Gaynor's Funeral Home, Castlereagh, on Sunday evening from 5 o'clock until 7, followed by removal to St. Patrick's Church, Castlereagh. Funeral Mass on Monday morning at 11 o'clock, followed by burial in St. Joseph's Cemetery. Patrick Paddy Keaveney, Ballantubber, Claremorris, peacefully at Galway University Hospital. Reposing at Ballantubber Race Resource Centre on Sunday evening from 5 o'clock, with removal at 7 to Ballantubber Abbey. Requiem Mass on Monday at 12 noon, with the funeral proceeding to Shannon Crematorium for committal service at 4. House private, please. Leo Joseph Lonergan, 30 Balaclava Road, Fishponds, Bristol, UK, and formerly of Rinroe, Castleconnor, County Sligo, peacefully at Southmead Hospital, Bristol. Funeral Mass in St. Joseph's Church, Castleconnor, tomorrow morning at 10 o'clock, followed by burial in Killanley Cemetery. Annie Mannion, Alt Du York Gisala, and formerly of Hollyoak MA, peacefully at Mayo University Hospital. Reposing at McDonald's Funeral Home, Belmullet, on Saturday evening from 5 o'clock until 7. Arriving to St. Columbkill's Church, Gisala, at 8 o'clock. Funeral Mass on Sunday at 12:30, with burial afterwards in Gisala Cemetery. Michael Masterson, Nottingham, England, and formerly of Tunragee, Achill. Reposing in Lavelle's Funeral Home, Cashel, Achill, tomorrow evening from 5 o'clock until 7. Funeral cortege will arrive at the Church of the Holy Family, Ballycroy, on Sunday for funeral mass at 12:30. Burial afterwards in the local cemetery. Frank O'Hara, Askillhaun, Foxford, unexpectedly at his residence. Reposing at Clark's Funeral Home, Foxford, tomorrow afternoon from 3 o'clock, with removal at 4:30 to St. Michael's Church, Foxford. Funeral Mass on Sunday at 12:30, with the funeral proceeding to Craga Cemetery. Mary Rose Purcell, Ní Tuathaí. The Maples, Dr. Mannix Road, Salt Hill, Galway, and formerly of Ballahadreen, County Roscommon. Peacefully at the Galway Hospice. Reposing in her home in Salt Hill on Monday from 2:30 until 6:30. House private at all other times. Arriving at the Church of Christ the King, Salt Hill, on Tuesday morning for funeral mass at 11 o'clock. Burial afterwards in Rahoon Cemetery. Jerry Ryan, Lovers Lane, Tubbercurry, and formerly of Ballina Road, Tubbercurry. Peacefully at North West Hospice. Funeral arrangements will be announced later. And Maureen Christine Scanlon, Ní Barrett. York and late of Tingley, Wakefield, UK, and Belmullet. Peacefully at home. Requiem Mass in St. Anthony's Church, Beeston, Leeds, next Friday, the 18th of September at 10 o'clock, followed by burial in Fulford Cemetery, York. And that concludes this evening's funeral notices. Midwest Radio extends sympathy to the family and friends of the deceased. May the souls of the departed rest in peace. All funeral arrangements are available to view on midwestradio.ie, where you can also leave a message of condolence.

0: And with the time approaching 19 minutes to 6, you're very welcome along to Friday's Evening Edition. A rain warning has been issued for 5 counties in the west and northwest. The yellow alert comes into effect for Mayo, Sligo, Galway, Leitrim and Donegal at 9 p.m. tonight until 9 a.m. tomorrow. Met Éireann is warning of potential flooding, difficult travelling conditions and lightning damage due to thunderstorms. A Westport native involved in helping shape Ireland's future energy system has been appointed to a senior role with Airgrid. Lawrence Gates has more.
1: Liam Moran has been named Director and Group Financial Controller with the organisation which operates and develops Ireland's national electricity grid. He previously worked as Head of Financial Reporting with Airgrid, having joined the company in 2021. Liam began his career with KPMG after graduating from the University of Galway with a Bachelor of Commerce degree. He is also a chartered accountant and chartered tax advisor and has worked with companies including Ryanair, Cadence Design Systems and Barclaycard. His appointment comes as Ireland prepares for major investment in its electricity network as part of the transition to cleaner and more sustainable energy. Airgrid has been allocated €18.9 billion by government and the regulator for investment in the grid and network, with major infrastructure projects planned through to 2030. Liam says Airgrid's work is not simply about keeping the lights on, but is also important in supporting regional economies and communities, including those in Mayo. He says he is proud to play a part in that work and is delighted to take up the new role at a pivotal time for Ireland's energy future.
0: A Claremorris man has officially been recognised by Guinness World Records after completing an extraordinary barefoot journey from Istanbul to Ireland. Eamon Keaveney walked more than 6,800 kilometres across Europe over almost a year, raising more than €21,000 for charity along the way. He set off from Istanbul in March of 2025 and travelled barefoot through 9 countries before completing his journey in his native Claremorris in early March this year. In total, Eamon covered 6,805 kilometres on foot, almost twice the previous Guinness World Record distance of 3,409 kilometres. His challenges raised more than €21,000 for Jigsaw, which supports young people's mental health, and Friends of the Earth Ireland. The achievement has now been officially recognised by Guinness World Records, adding another milestone to Eamon's remarkable journey. Minister for Public Expenditure Jack Chambers yesterday revealed that the HSE West and North West, along with 3 other HSE regions, are to be stripped of their powers over day-to-day spending. Speaking to the Irish Times, Minister Chambers said the regions have shown a complete, ineffective ability to manage the budget that they've been allocated. It has been seen as a setback on the government's policy of decentralising HSE decision-making from Dublin to the 6 regional authorities. Fianna Fáil TD for Roscommon Galway and GP Martin Daly has been speaking to Midwest Radio's Scott Stevens, who asked him for his reaction to this news.
2: Yeah, there's real concern expressed by Minister Jack Chambers, Minister for Expenditure, and also by the Minister of Health, Minister Karen McNeill, in relation to the escalating overrun in the health budget. And it would appear that the measures taken by regional authorities haven't made any difference to the increasing overrun in health spending. And it's the view of Minister Chambers, which I've read in the papers, I haven't spoken to, but it's the view of him that there is a real difficulty around governance and the financial management of budgets. So I think, you know, at the end of the day, the health budget takes €27 billion a year, over €27 billion a year. 26 billion of that is in wages and for staff, because that is the valuable resource in our health services. It's a quarter of the annual national budget. So I think we've got to put it into context that that, you know, if the state is spending that amount of money, it's got to expect that there is proper planning and that the regions stay within their budgets. Now, I have to say, there are also issues around the use of agency staff, which is very expensive, and also to, I would have the view, and I've expressed this at the Health Committee, and I've expressed it on the floor of the Dáil, and I've expressed it to individual ministers, that we have to ensure that the infrastructure, the IT infrastructure, for example, the information technology structure, and the processes within the HSE are fit for purpose. So when I say that, essentially our hospital system is not computerized. We are probably the only country in the European 27 which doesn't have an integrated computerized patient record. And in fact, the European Union has laid a target of 2030 under the European Compass for every EU citizen to have their health record on their phone, but also to have a fully computerized health record. The only place that that actually happens is in general practice, which interestingly is the only place where GPs themselves invested in those systems. So that's one drawback, because it put into practical terms for your listeners, it means that, for example, you have non-consultant doctors, that's younger doctors, running around the hospitals with paper in their hands, running down to x-ray departments to try and get paper reports, running to labs to get paper lab reports, fishing out paper records, which, to be honest with you, in this day and age, are undesirable, not safe. And you know, we've moved in general practice now to AI notes. So what I'm saying is that infrastructure leads to less productivity. So we've invested an awful lot of money in the last 10 years into the health services, and the commensurate productivity is not being seen. Another reason for that too would be the organization of services within our hospitals. We really do need a root and branch review of how services are provided, and see can they be provided in a different way. So they're the really big issues that are there. And I'm not blaming individual people who work in the health service, because they work extremely hard. I mean, anyone who's been in a hospital sees how hard the nurses, the doctors, the administrative staff, the allied health professionals work in the hospital. That's not the issue. The issue is, are we providing an environment for those highly specialized workers to deliver fully on their potential?
3: I suppose this issue sort of really highlights the whole process of decentralization of the health service, and the question of pausing the day-to-day spending on these four regions. You'd wonder, is that the right move in order to get control of the spending? Is it better, say, for the day-to-day spending of a hospital in Mayo or in Roscommon or Galway to be decided on in Dublin rather than actually in the West?
2: Well, that's the whole idea of regionalization, was
3: so this
2: to get
3: is going
2: back
3: backwards,
2: to make decisions.
3: No?
2: Well, let's put this into context. The regionalization was to do exactly what you said, to allow local management, local healthcare professionals be given a budget and decide how they could spend it best to produce the best result for that money. Because this, at the end of the day, taxpayers' money, and they expect high quality services. And by the way, most people's experience in dealing with our health services are very good. And of course, there are deficiencies in our health service, and we hear a lot about them, and I can understand that totally. And I'd be the first to point out those deficiencies. But if you have a situation where that system isn't working, and in spite of warning signals in the springtime that this was going to happen, the regions that are under restriction now and have been taken over by HSE Central have been unable to stop the escalating overrun in their budgets. And I think that this is really something that has to be taken into hand and corrected centrally. And it is really important that there's a drill down, because, you know, in areas like procurement, in areas like recruitment of agency staff, I mean, I have examples of constituents who are healthcare professionals making contact with my office, who are working agency job in their own towns in the mental health service when they should be offered a full-time post. One who'd been away in Australia and came back and wasn't offered their old job back, was going to be moved to Galway, but stayed in Ballinasloe and is in an agency job. I just simply can't understand those sort of decisions. And I do think my colleague, Deputy Albert Dolan, has drilled down into the procurement processes in the HSE, and he's found some glaring issues around the procurement processes. And that was admitted to by the previous CEO, Bernard Gloucester, at a health committee, at a public accounts committee. So, you know, we really do need to drill down to make sure that people's hard-earned money that they pay over in taxes for public services, that money is being spent efficiently and it's being spent well to produce high-quality health services.
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0: Now looking at international and national stories, preparations are already underway in County Clare for the arrival of US President Donald Trump tomorrow. There's already a large Garda presence in the county. Reporter Barry Wright has more from the Trump Resort in Doonbeg that is currently hosting the Irish Open.
5: There are already Garda checkpoints on the approach to Doonbeg, and the security operation will intensify tomorrow. President Trump is due to fly from Shannon Airport to his golf resort in West Clare early tomorrow afternoon. A major policing operation will be in place around Shannon and Doonbeg until Sunday. The airport will remain fully operational, but passengers are being warned to carry photo ID and valid flight documents. Access to Doonbeg Village, the Trump Resort, and parts of the N67 will be heavily restricted, with diversions in place.
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0: Now in business news, rather, oil prices fell today but remained on course for a weekly gain of more than 8%, while US diesel prices hit a record high as attacks along the Middle East shipping routes stoked concerns about prolonged supply disruptions. Brent crude futures were down $3.28, or 0.35%, its highest levels since mid-May earlier this session. Elsewhere, new Central Statistics Office figures showed that households saved 19.9%, or almost 1 in 5 euro of their disposable income in the second quarter of this year. It was above the 18.7% average since the start of 2023. Today's figures show that household disposable incomes increased more than household consumption in the second quarter compared to the first, leading to the higher savings rate. The Irish index of Irish shares currently stands at €14,457, up 75 points. Elsewhere on the currency market, €1 will get you $1.16, while it will also fetch you 86 pence sterling.
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7: 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Midwest Radio weather with Connolly's Mercedes-Benz in Galway, where ordering your 262 vehicle is easy at connollys.ie.
0: Now, mostly dry for the rest of the day with sunny spells and a few isolated light showers. It'll be dry at first tonight, but becoming wet and breezy and windy as rain spreads from the west to all parts. It'll be heavy at times and possibly thundery, which may lead to localised flooding, gusty, strong and possibly gale breezes, and temperatures of 11 to 15 degrees Celsius.
4: The weather forecast
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0: Now turning our attention to sport and kicking off with Gaelic games. There's preliminary quarter-final action in the Galway Senior Football Championship tomorrow from a quarter past three. It's Clare Galway coming up against Barna in Pearse Stadium. After that, Dunmore McHale's take on Uachtarard in the same venue from 5 o'clock. The other two prelim quarter-finals sees Tuam Stars meet Mount Belvoir Moylock. That's in Tuam Stadium on a Sunday at a quarter to three. And from half four, Milltown take on Monavay Abbey, also at Tuam Stadium. In Sligo, the quarter-finals are down for a decision in the Senior Junior Championship, two of them in total. St Mary's go up against Calera Strandhill. That's in Connolly Park on Sunday at 2 o'clock. And then from 5 o'clock, it is St Malach Gales against Torla Strand. Torla Strand looking to get back to the semi-finals for the first time since they claimed their seventh title in a row back in 2022. That game is in Bunnanatten at 5 o'clock. Elsewhere in the Mayo Senior LGFA Championship, a couple of games tomorrow evening from 6:30. Claremorris meet Hollymount in Mayo Abbey, while Barashula and Knockmore meet in Park. And on Sunday in the Senior Championship, Castlemar Mitchells and Kilmavie are in Swinford, while Charlestown against Westport takes place over in Castlebar. On the LGFA front, there have been two nominations for Mayo players for the 2026 TG Cahir All-Star Awards. Aoife Staunton gets her first nomination, as does Sinead Welch, who was nominated last year. Galway lead the way, the All-Ireland champions, with 14 nominations in the 45 player list. Finally, there is action tomorrow in Umbro Park in Milebush. The FAI National League returns. Mayo FC back in action. They've got 3 points from their opening two games. Tomorrow evening at 5 o'clock, they kick off against TUD, the University in Dublin.
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0: And that concludes Friday's evening news and sport. I'll be back after the break with your family notices.
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18: Join the mid-morning show this Wednesday as the Ireland West Airport satellite cruiser lands at the Foxford Cafe in the Foxford Woolham Mills to be part of Ireland's biggest coffee morning for hospice. We'll be there bringing you all the excitement and atmosphere. Enjoy a cuppa, baked goods and some giveaways in the beautiful surroundings of the Foxford Cafe at Foxford Woolham Mills. So don't miss the mid-morning show this Wednesday from 11.

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1: Month's Mind Masses. Canon George McHale. Kilglass, Enniscrone, County Sligo, and formerly of Rathnamania, Cross Malina. Month's Mind Mass in the Church of the Holy Family, Kilglass, tomorrow at 12 noon. Anne-Marie Gilvary, 38 Abbey View, and formerly of the Cozy Cafe, Cross Malina. Month's Mind Mass in St. Tiernan's Church, Cross Malina, tomorrow at 8 o'clock. Anniversary Masses. Seamus Conmee, Seaside and Torglass, Belmullet. First Anniversary Mass in the Church of the Sacred Heart, Belmullet, on Sunday morning at 10:30. Raymond Ray Langdon Jr., 40 Mount Assumpta, Ballina. First Anniversary Mass in St. Patrick's Church, Ballina, on Tuesday at 9:30 a.m. Angela McHale, Castlebar and Octoos Strade, Foxford. First Anniversary Mass in St. Peter and Paul's Church, Strade, tomorrow at 1 o'clock. Frank Malarkey, 19A Kennedy Gardens, Castlebar, and formerly of Ballinross, Clonfad. Third Anniversary Mass in the Church of the Sacred Heart, Cushla, Westport, on Sunday at 10 a.m. Pat O'Malley, Doro Spall. 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Margaret Peggy Ryder, Ahalora, Tuam, County Galway, Ballycastle and Brafey Castlebar. First Anniversary Mass in the Cathedral of the Assumption, Tuam, tomorrow morning at 10 o'clock. Hannah Schofield, Tavernochmore, Foxford. First Anniversary Mass in Christ the King Church, Knockmore, tomorrow evening at 8 o'clock. And Porrick Walsh, Taheen, Claremorris. Fourth Anniversary Mass in Taheen Church, tomorrow evening at 6:30.
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0: Luke Combs and Tracy Lawrence, If the World Had a Front Porch, and Jimmy Buckley, Don't Fight the Feeling, kicking off the show. Friday evening's Nice and Easy. Hello there, it's John Ryan with you till 9 o'clock this evening, playing all your favourite Irish and American country tunes here on Midwest. Mace time is 6:10.
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0: And as always, if you'd like to reach us on the show, you can do so on 087 940 141. That is our text and WhatsApp, thanks to the Perfect Pint in Times Square, bringing a taste of Ireland to the heart of New York with warm hospitality and the very best Irish crack indeed as well. And Patsy with us as well, taking your calls 0818 3055. And we've got some great country music on the way between now and 9 o'clock this evening.

0: Dierks Bentley, free and easy, down the road I go. Friday evening's nice and easy, taking you nicely into another weekend. And we got some great country music here on Nice and Easy right through until 9 o'clock this evening on Midwest Radio. As if anyone knows where the Sam Maguire will be tomorrow, Saturday, if you can help us out with that, give us a call or send us a text or a WhatsApp. And could you please play Mike Denver's new song for Frank from Frankie. How are you doing, Frankie? And Jim Reeves has requested Moonlight and Roses. Here's a broadband tech tip.
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0: Yeah, seven nights to rock and seven nights to roll. Jason Travers right here on Nice and Easy on Midwest Radio for this Friday evening. A listener earlier on was wondering where the Sam Maguire is going to be tomorrow, Saturday. It will be in Charlestown tomorrow at 2 p.m. tomorrow. Sam Maguire is heading for Charlestown tomorrow at 2 p.m. So we thank you for that, listener, for sharing that with us. Oliver Kelleher tells me it's 20 to 7.
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0: Fionn Womack on Friday evenings, nice and easy here on Midwest Radio. There's a tune called I Need You. All your favourite Irish and American country tunes right through until 9 o'clock. You can reach us on 087-940-141. Now, if you would be interested in going on the Paul Claffey Tour's Music Careers Break at the Slieve Russell Hotel, starting this Sunday, the 13th, right through until Thursday, the 17th, up there in the beautiful Slieve Russell Hotel in Cavan, there is a room available due to a late cancellation. Now, there's dancing on Sunday, Monday, Tuesday and Wednesday night. And artists include Mike Denver, Michael English, Jack Kyo, Jimmy Buckley, Brendan Shine, David James, Effie Neal and Matt Levy. And you can give us a call, give Paul Claffey Tours a call now and you will get sorted at 09496-31040. That's if you're interested in going to the Paul Claffey Tours Music to Your Ears Break at the Slieve Russell in Cavan. That starts this Sunday 13th right through until the 17th. Give that number a call, 09496-31040, and Sharon will sort you out.
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8: 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On Saturday 19th, Dan to Gavin Gribbin, and on Sunday afternoon see the region's leading sheep and dog shows. 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
12: 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We'll be there bringing you all the excitement and atmosphere. 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
11: At 7 o'clock, good evening, I'm Ruth O'Connell. Preparations are already underway in County Clare for the arrival of US President Donald Trump tomorrow. There's already a large Garda presence in the county. Our chief reporter Barry White has more from the Trump Resort in Doonbeg.
15: There are already Garda checkpoints on the approach to Doonbeg, and the security operation will intensify tomorrow. President Trump is due to fly from Shannon Airport to his golf resort in West Clare early tomorrow afternoon. A major policing operation will be in place around Shannon and Doonbeg until Sunday. The airport will remain fully operational, but passengers are being warned to carry photo ID and valid flight documents. Access to Doonbeg Village, the Trump Resort, and parts of the N67 will be heavily restricted, with diversions in place.
11: The Taoiseach says engagement with the United States is more important than ever as Donald Trump prepares to arrive in the country. The US President will meet the President and the Taoiseach tomorrow before heading to the Irish Open in Doonbeg. A number of protests will take place across the country at the President's visit, but Taoiseach Simon Harris says official Ireland will have to welcome him.
16: The relationship between Ireland and the US goes beyond any one individual. It's easy to meet up and hang out when everybody's getting along well. It's actually much harder, but more important, to turn up when there are points of disagreement. And this weekend we will have the President of the United States in our country, just like the United States had me in their country last week in North Carolina at the G20, just like they had our Taoiseach in the Oval Office. Engagement's really important.
11: Donald Trump's visit to Ireland will involve one of the biggest security operations ever carried out by Gardaí. The US President lands into Dublin Airport tomorrow morning and will spend a short amount of time in the capital before heading to Doonbeg for the Irish Open. Protests have been organised across the country, especially in Dublin and Clare. Garda Commissioner Justin Kelly says there will be no tolerance for public disorder and water cannon will be deployed if necessary. He says a robust policing plan is in place.
17: Garda personnel across the country, but particularly in Dublin and the South, have worked extremely hard to put in place a highly detailed and robust security and policing plan in very complex circumstances to keep people safe. This will be one of the biggest policing and security operations in the history of the state. There will be approximately 10,000 12-hour tours of duty by the assigned Gardaí over the weekend.
11: Crowds are gathering at Ground Zero in New York City today to pay their respects to the people killed in the 9/11 attacks. A 25th anniversary memorial event's being held at the site where the Twin Towers once stood. The names of the nearly 3,000 victims, including 18 Irish citizens, have been read aloud between seven moments of silence. These people are at the World Trade Center reflecting on this day 25 years ago.
18: I was standing right there at that corner. I used to work on the 98th floor, and it was very sad to see the tower with fire.
19: Feeling remorse, mourning, remembering the friends and family that I lost down there.
20: Everybody in my unit wound up being okay. Everybody in the ladder company of the same firehouse was killed.
11: A judge has offered her sympathies to the family of Barry Daly, who was murdered in his own front garden in Donerail in County Cork last year. A 17-year-old convicted of his murder and a 16-year-old convicted of his manslaughter were today remanded in detention for 8 years and 2 years respectively. 21-year-old Alex Deedy of Glenview, Convent Road, Donerail, was previously jailed for life for the murder. And a status orange rain warning's been issued for Galway, Mayo and Donegal tonight. It's due to come into effect from 1 a.m. to 7 a.m. tomorrow. Before then, the three counties will be under a status yellow rain warning, along with Clare, Galway, Leitrim and Sligo from 9 p.m. until 9 a.m. tomorrow. Met Éireann's warning of heavy rain with thunderstorms possible and is advising of the potential for localised flooding, difficult travelling conditions and lightning damage. And that's your news update at 4 minutes past seven.
21: The weather forecast
22: with Connolly's Audi, Ballina, Sligo and Galway, where ordering your 262 vehicle is easy at connollys.ie.
23: Dry at first tonight, becoming wet and breezy or windy as rain spreads in from the west to all parts. The rain will be heavy at times and possibly thundery and may lead to localised flooding. South to southwest winds will increase fresh to strong and gusty with gales near coasts. Lowest overnight temperatures 11 to 15 degrees. Wet and windy at first on Saturday. The rain will clear southwards in the morning as drier conditions and some well-scattered showers follow in from the north. Some brighter sunny spells may develop as well. High temperatures tomorrow 16 to 19 degrees.
21: The weather forecast
22: with Connolly's Volvo Cars Galway, where ordering your 262 vehicle is easy at connollys.ie.
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0: Lots of people requesting Derek Ryan on the show this evening. He's on the way in just a couple of minutes' time. That's a great tune, isn't it? That's David James, of course, and Going For The One here on Midwest Radio. You can reach us on 087-940-141. That's our text and WhatsApp in association with all the crew at Connolly's Pub and Restaurant in Times Square in New York City, where an Irish welcome always awaits you. And the food is always great, and the atmosphere is second to none. RA time, it's just gone 10 past 7.
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0: And it's John with you right through until 9 o'clock this evening. Hello to Johnny. That's coming in from Frankie. And Mike Denver was requested. We played him there a few minutes ago in the last hour. Eddie Carey is requested as well, so we'll do our very best on that. Here he is, Derek Ryan. You can't stay here. You know.

0: Nathan Carter, and that is called Priceless.
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0: Keith Urban, one of his many hits, Wasted Time, here on Midwest Radio. Nice and easy. It's John Ryan with you till 9 o'clock tonight. All your favourite country tunes that you want to hear, give us a shout on any of our numbers. 087-940-141. 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It's just gone 7:30.
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Yeah, there you go. I'm going to get you good from Shania Twain. And before that, we had the Dixie Chicks. 10 minutes away from 8 o'clock. Nice and easy for a Friday. We're here until 9 o'clock with all your favourite country tunes. And as always, you can reach us 087-940-141. 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Here's Jerry Guthrie. Singing all about the doghouse takes us closer to the news and community pulse at 8 o'clock.

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10: At 8 o'clock, good evening, I'm Ruth O'Connell. Preparations are already underway in County Clare for the arrival of US President Donald Trump tomorrow. There's already a large Garda presence in the county. Our chief reporter Barry White has more from the Trump Resort in Doonbeg.
11: There are already Garda checkpoints on the approach to Doonbeg, and the security operation will intensify tomorrow. President Trump is due to fly from Shannon Airport to his golf resort in West Clare early tomorrow afternoon. A major policing operation will be in place around Shannon and Doonbeg until Sunday. The airport will remain fully operational, but passengers are being warned to carry photo ID and valid flight documents. Access to Doonbeg Village, the Trump resort, and parts of the N67 will be heavily restricted, with diversions in place.
10: The Taoiseach says engagement with the United States is more important than ever as Donald Trump prepares to arrive in the country. The US President will meet the President and the Taoiseach tomorrow before heading to the Irish Open in Doonbeg. A number of protests will take place across the country over President Trump's visit, but Taoiseach Simon Harris says official Ireland will have to welcome him.
12: The relationship between Ireland and the US goes beyond any one individual. It's easy to meet up and hang out when everybody's getting along well. It's actually much harder, but more important, to turn up when there are points of disagreement. And this weekend we will have the President of the United States in our country, just like the United States had me in their country last week in North Carolina at the G20, just like they had our Taoiseach in the Oval Office. Engagement's really important.
10: Donald Trump's visit to Ireland will involve one of the biggest security operations ever carried out by Gardaí. Garda Commissioner Justin Kelly says there will be no tolerance for public disorder and water cannon will be deployed if necessary. He says a robust policing plan is in place.
13: Garda personnel across the country, but particularly in Dublin and the South, have worked extremely hard to put in place a highly detailed and robust security and policing plan in very complex circumstances to keep people safe. This will be one of the biggest policing and security operations in the history of the state. There will be approximately 10,000 12-hour tours of duty by the assigned Gardaí over the weekend.
10: Crowds are gathering at Ground Zero in New York City today to pay their respects to the people killed in the 9/11 attacks. The 25th anniversary memorial event's being held at the site where the Twin Towers once stood. The names of the nearly 3,000 victims, including 18 Irish citizens, have been read aloud between seven moments of silence. These people are at the World Trade Center reflecting on this day 25 years ago.
14: I was standing right there at that corner. I used to work on the 98th floor, and it was very sad to see the tower with fire.
15: Feeling remorse, mourning, remembering the friends and family that I lost down there.
16: Everybody in my unit wound up being okay. Everybody in the ladder company of the same firehouse was killed.
10: A judge has offered her sympathy to the family of Barry Daly, who was murdered in his own front garden in Doneraile in County Cork last year. A 17-year-old convicted of his murder and a 16-year-old convicted of his manslaughter were today remanded in detention for 8 years and 2 years respectively. 21-year-old Alex Deedy of Glenview, Convent Road, Doneraile was previously jailed for life for the murder. A status orange rain warning's been issued for Galway, Mayo and Donegal tonight. It's due to come into effect from 1am to 7am tomorrow. Before then, the three counties will be under a status yellow rain warning along with Clare, Leitrim and Sligo from 9pm until 9am tomorrow. Met Éireann is warning of heavy rain with thunderstorms possible and is advising of the potential for localised flooding, difficult travelling conditions and lightning damage. And that's your news update, approaching 4 minutes past eight.
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18: Dry at first tonight, but becoming wet and breezy or windy as rain spreads in from the west to all parts. Going to be heavy at times, possibly thundery, which may lead to localised flooding with south to southwest winds increasing strong or gusty and overnight temperatures 11 to 15 degrees. Tomorrow, Saturday, the 12th of September, wet and breezy at first for Saturday morning, but the rain will clear southwards in the morning and during the afternoon, and some drier conditions will follow in with well-scattered showers and some bright or sunny spells developing overnight. Or tomorrow's temperatures at 16 to 19 degrees.
8: The weather forecast
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Luke Combs and Be By You, and before that, King George Strait with Fool Hearted Memory, kicking off the 8 o'clock hour, the final hour of Friday evenings, nice and easy here on Midwest Radio. 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

0: Beautiful song, Rascal Flatts. That's called Back to Life here on Midwest Radio's Nice and Easy. It's almost 20 past eight.
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0: for Pather this evening. Man who's always shouting for one more indeed as well. Pather Gallagher, how are you, Pather? Thanks for your text. That's Jack Kyo. Little tune called One More here on Friday evening's Nice and Easy. It's John Ryan with you till 9 o'clock this evening. Here's a broadband tech tip.
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0: enjoy tonight on Nice and Easy on Midwest Radio with Michael English. Then it's love. Right here. It's John Ryan till 9 o'clock this evening.
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sunshine and rainy days and stormy nights. And hello to Karen and to Missy O'Connell and to Missy the Cat as well, tuning our way in Carrow and Connemara in County Galway. Thanks for your text, folks, and hopefully you're enjoying the tunes we're playing for you as well. Got a couple more to play before we leave you this evening. Here's one of them from Rachel O'Connell.

Yeah, Paddy Tracy and Me and My Banjo were his latest offering indeed as well. That's where we've got to leave it for this evening. We're out and about in Country Classics tomorrow. We're looking forward to broadcasting the show tomorrow, Country Classics, from 10 o'clock here on Midwest Radio from Owen Winnie Wind Farm. We're looking forward to that immensely. So tune in and we'll give you all the information on what that's about tomorrow. Worked on.

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10: At 9 o'clock, good evening, I'm Ruth O'Connell. The Taoiseach says engagement with the United States is more important than ever as Donald Trump prepares to arrive in the country. The US President will meet President Catherine Connolly and the Taoiseach tomorrow before heading to the Irish Open in Doonbeg. A number of protests will take place across the country over President Trump's visit, but Taoiseach Simon Harris says official Ireland will have to welcome him.
11: The relationship between Ireland and the US goes beyond any one individual. It's easy to meet up and hang out when everybody's getting along well. It's actually much harder, but more important, to turn up when there are points of disagreement. And this weekend we will have the President of the United States in our country, just like the United States had me in their country last week in North Carolina at the G20, just like they had our Taoiseach in the Oval Office. Engagement's really important.
10: There will be rolling road closures around Dublin Airport tomorrow as security's beefed up for Donald Trump touching down. Anyone scheduled to fly tomorrow is being advised to leave extra time to get to the terminals. Gardaí said the plane spotting area known as the Mound will stay open, but only for pedestrians. Graham McQueen from DAA says they'll have extra staff working.
12: It's obviously a high profile visit we've got coming in, but it's a busy day for us anyway. We've 117,000 passengers going through the airport on Saturday, and so it's a busy day anyway, and our priority is to get those passengers through as normal. Flight operations will be operating as normal. All our lounges, all our fast track lanes and stuff are going to be open.
10: Garda Superintendent Liam Geraghty says the Phoenix Park will remain closed until tomorrow afternoon.
13: The Phoenix Park is closed to all through traffic and to all pedestrian activity and leisure activity for this policing and security operation. Certain gates are open to allow access to particular premises, for example St Mary's Hospital and the Cheshire Home. People will still be able to get access in and out from there and in arrangements with local management. But the Phoenix Park itself is closed at the moment and will remain closed until after the President departs from Dublin tomorrow afternoon.
10: Donald Trump's paid tribute to the authentic spirit of America on the 25th anniversary of 9/11. Almost 3,000 people were killed, When two planes hit the World Trade Center in New York, the Pentagon was also hit while passengers fought hijackers on a fourth plane which crashed in Pennsylvania. Kathy Comfort managed to escape the South Tower in New York and every year listens to victims' names being read out.
14: After the names are read, I go down to the beach where there's a beautiful memorial. And then I have dinner with the family. I do try to just be in the moment and be thankful. Today's a hard one.
10: The Green Party is accusing the coalition of deliberately reversing climate policies and initiatives that were introduced in the last government. At its annual conference in Dublin today, party leader Roderick O'Gorman said Climate Minister Dara O'Brien is foot-dragging on the issue, claiming his department hasn't been bothered to publish the Climate Action Plan for this year. He said meaningful approaches to climate change are being ignored time and time again.
15: You know, just yesterday it was announced the joint hottest month on record ever. So we're seeing the impact of climate change. We're seeing it in our own lives. Like, that news wouldn't have been surprised to anybody who's gone through this summer, who's seen the heat, the droughts. And yet we have a government that has been actively trying to deconstruct the Climate Action Act.
10: And a status yellow rain warning is now in effect for six counties. It's in place for Galway, Mayo, Donegal, Clare, Leitrim and Sligo until 9 a.m. tomorrow. Galway, Mayo and Donegal will also come under a status orange rain warning from 1 a.m. until 7 a.m. tomorrow. Met Éireann's warning of heavy rain with thunderstorms possible and is advising of the potential for localised flooding, difficult travelling conditions and lightning damage. And that's your news update at 4 minutes past nine.
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17: Dry at first tonight, becoming wet and breezy or windy as rain spreads in from the west to all parts. The rain is going to be heavy at times, possibly thundery with localised flooding. South to southwest winds will increase, fresh, strong and gusty. Temperatures overnight, 11 to 15 degrees. Tomorrow, Saturday, the 12th of September, wet and breezy at first for Saturday morning. The rain will clear southwards in the during the morning and afternoon. Drier conditions with some well-scattered showers following in from the north and brighter sunny spells developing. Tomorrow's temperatures, 16 to 19 degrees.
18: The weather forecast
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23: On make to a tash to learn train, Higgon Gomortis Noshun to Trodorch de Mlena, Answeenov, Brustigort, Jane Orahant Gulua Solomagna Shervishi Dilta Mach, Quirda Hirhon in Orahe, Irish Rail Punka Yenuv, August Quirda Hervish Chuntilla Bosseren, Higgon Gomortis Noshun to Trodorch to Le Dorahant. Now Jane Jarmad will Cusker Al Kohler board August Gumin for Wate. Ta Irn Rodern, Marquid and Lena TFI.
1: Good evening and welcome to Fairman Scene. Inda McLaughlin, Chagas Westport here tonight. So to start tonight, the final date for applying fertiliser is Monday the 14th of September, with the prohibited application period commencing on Tuesday the 15th of September. There are quite a number of queries regarding the merit of applying fertiliser at this stage before the deadline. Decisions should take into account existing grass supplies on the farm, recent fertiliser applications, as well as potential future slurry applications to these swarts. Additional consideration needs to be given to land trafficability given the recent rain, as well as the weather forecasted for the next few days. So moving on there now, the Beef Welfare Scheme is currently open for applications for 2026. The actions are the same as in 2025, with the meal feeding, vaccination and either faecal sampling or silage testing as options. The payment rate is €75 per calf if you choose to do the three options. The closing date for applications is Wednesday, the 23rd of September. All applications must be submitted online via the Ag Food site. So for anyone looking for more information, should contact their farm advisor as soon as possible. So a reminder again that the Beef Welfare Scheme is closing Wednesday, the 23rd of September. Finally tonight, as ram sales start to take place around the country, farmers in the Sheep Improvement Scheme are being reminded to check if they selected 2026 to purchase an SIS approved ram. This action must be completed in advance of the breeding season. So if you're not sure, check with the sheep section in the department or talk to your farm advisor to see if you have selected this option for the year. So that's it for me tonight. Join us again on Monday night at 9, just after the news.

disposition of Curtis Larudi and Nook their shears in the Courtagog is Savlini Gesht, V. Brian Cowan, Ogan Martishuk, Mary Cochlan, Marthonishta, August Mariella, Mary McAleese, V. She Sanukt on Chocht and Show, Vishion Sonoris, Mor Uchtheron, August Posa on Colleen Show, Imlina. Have we seen any wedding photos yet? I wonder, did she have this song, Egg on Bonish? It's Taylor Swift. Here's Love Story. We were

0: GMT agus kids agus I ran tarig vi na clé Europa lu classiocht shul agus Savlin at agam an nocht vi world record nu agin o Usain Bolt.
1: They're away. Terrific start by Daniel Bailey. Usain Bolt, though, getting into his running. Here he comes. Usain Bolt, challenged by Tyson Gale. Usain Bolt, 2 clear meters.
2: 9.58. Smashing the world record. Unbelievable.
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0: Sin Mika, we are golden, agus tá madré den na clé canis in is sa fel an bua ag kiri.
1: It's quite amazing, Ger, actually. Again, you know, today they explored the depths of the spirits. Looks as if they've claimed their 36 All-Ireland. But that wild desire, you know, that sense of entitlement that they feel, it's theirs when they come up here to Croke Park. And, you know, where Tyrone today, their mindset would have been different against Cork. They simply believe.
2: Very few seconds left now. The referee blows his whistle. Kerry win the All-Ireland. Kerry are the All-Ireland champions.
0: So sa fel an bua ag Kiri agus an amáinioch de Kilkenig ag dul I gór 4 in a row.
2: Chip will believe there is still some hope if they can get a goal, but they need more than a goal at this stage. They're behind by 5 points. They need 2. They have possession. Cormac Maher. The 2 minutes have almost now been played by match referee Dermot Kerwin. That bounces back out here again towards McGrath. Comes back once again and it's collected by Tommy Welsh. Tommy Welsh has the ball. Kilkenny have the trophy. It's Kilkenny who are the All-Ireland champion. They are the first team to do 4 in a row since the 1940s.

Russian Girls Aloud, The Loving Kind, Shane McHugh, Aaron Malik, Galua, La Dia Wanna Dance, So Noch Ain Ain Noch, Okanish, Toshinamdu, and Olama Kane, Vlina Thogamanokt. Gaw Vila Issa Ni, August Shotan Kiana Via Giver a Hain, Oh the Black Eyed Peas, I Got a Feelin'.

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2: At 10 o'clock, good evening, I'm Ruth O'Connell. Preparations are being finalised in County Clare for the arrival of US President Donald Trump tomorrow. There's already a large Garda presence in the county. Our chief reporter Barry White has more from the Trump Resort in Doonbeg.
3: There are already Garda checkpoints on the approach to Doonbeg, and the security operation will intensify tomorrow. President Trump is due to fly from Shannon Airport to his golf resort in West Clare early tomorrow afternoon. A major policing operation will be in place around Shannon and Doonbeg until Sunday. The airport will remain fully operational, but passengers are being warned to carry photo ID and valid flight documents. Access to Doonbeg Village, the Trump resort, and parts of the N67 will be heavily restricted, with diversions in place.
2: Graham McQueen of the DAA says flight operations in Dublin will continue as normal, but passengers should leave extra time, travel time, to the airport.
4: Our main concern was just on the road network. I think there will be some disruption on the roads immediately around the airport, so I think people will know the roads that go around our north runway and south runway, so they're going to be closed tomorrow. There'll be rolling closures around those roads, so I think if you are going to be heading to the airport in the morning, there's probably one window you need to look out for. That's between 7:30 and 9:30.
2: While Garda Superintendent Liam Geraghty says the Phoenix Park will remain closed until tomorrow afternoon.
5: The Phoenix Park is closed to all through traffic and to all pedestrian activity and leisure activity for this policing and security operation. Certain gates are open to allow access to particular premises, for example St Mary's Hospital and the Cheshire Home. People will still be able to get access in and out from there and in arrangements with local management. But the Phoenix Park itself is closed at the moment and will remain closed until after the President departs from Dublin tomorrow afternoon.
2: Crowds have been gathering in New York City all day for the 25th anniversary of 9/11. A memorial event was held at the site where the Twin Towers once stood, and the names of victims were read aloud by family members. Nearly 3,000 people died when four hijacked planes crashed in New York at the Pentagon and in Pennsylvania. This woman's father died after her mother just found out she was pregnant.
6: I feel, for me, it gets a lot harder every single year just because I wasn't alive during the event, so it's hard for me to wrap my brain around how I can miss somebody so much that I never really met and miss that part of me. You know, us being alive is just what gets his spirit out there and what keeps it going, and I try to talk about him as much as I can.
2: The Green Party is accusing the coalition of deliberately reversing climate policies and initiatives that were introduced in the last government. At its annual conference in Dublin today, party leader Roderick O'Gorman said Climate Minister Dara O'Brien is foot-dragging on the issue, claiming his department hasn't been bothered to publish the climate action plan for this year. He said meaningful approaches to climate change are being ignored time and time again.
7: You know, just yesterday it was announced the joint hottest month on record ever. So we're seeing the impact of climate change. We're seeing it in our own lives. Like, that news wouldn't have been surprised to anybody who's gone through this summer, who's seen the heat, the droughts. And yet we have a government that has been actively trying to deconstruct the Climate Action Act.
2: Gardaí and revenue officers have seized cocaine after it was concealed inside lollipops in an airline passenger's baggage. A man in his 60s was arrested when he was stopped at Dublin Airport after stepping off a flight from Brazil yesterday. He was charged and has appeared before the courts. Gardaí and revenue recovered about 5 kilos of cocaine. Follow-up searches also saw officers seize 16,000 in cash, other drugs worth about 14,500 euros. And Donald E. Parton's first posthumous song has been released 2 weeks after her death. The country music star died aged 80 on August 25th after a brief battle with cancer. The song Bound to Ride was recorded by her in 2022 and features in an upcoming tribute album to the Stanley Brothers. That's your news update approaching 4 minutes past 10.
8: And in sport, Shane Lowry holds a 3-shot lead at the halfway point of Goff's Irish Open. The 2019 Open champion stormed to the top of the leaderboard on 11 under par by setting a new course record of 62 at Trump International today. Defending champion Rory McIlroy says he's frustrated after shooting another round of 69 to sit at 2 under par into the weekend, while Tom McKibben fared a little bit better. He's 5 under par after the first 2 days. The USA and Europe are locked at all square, 4-all, after day one of the Solheim Cup. Cavan's Leona Maguire wasn't involved in the afternoon 4-balls, but she did win her opening foursome match this morning. St Patrick's Athletic have blown the title race open in the Premier Division of the SSE or Tristy League. Stephen Kenny's side have massively boosted their own title hopes with a 2-0 home win against the leaders Shamrock Rovers. Aidan Keena and Jason McClelland were on target at Richmond Park, and it's now moved them within 3 points of the leaders. Bohemians are also 3 points back behind the hoops after bouncing back from going 2-0 down to win 3-2 at Galway United. Drogheda United beat basement side Sligo Rovers 2-0, and Michael Duffy grabbed an injury time winner as Derry City defeated Shells by a 1-0. The other game of the night finished up with Waterford and Dundalk drawing 1-1. Mark McHugh has confirmed that he's 100% committed to staying in charge of the Westmeath Footballers for next season. The former Donegal player had been linked with a vacancy in Galway in recent days, but McHugh has instead extended his stay with the Lake County for another year. Limerick chairman Seamus McNamara says he's delighted that John Kiely has committed to another season in charge of Limerick's hurlers. The six-time All-Ireland winning boss will remain in charge for the Treaty's Liam McCarthy defence next summer. Cork's Eddie Dunbar says it's incredible to have ended a 2-year wait for a third Grand Tour cycling stage win. He climbed to victory in today's 19th stage of the Vuelta a España. Roisin Nareen and Dervla Brady have both landed silver medals at the World Para Swimming European Championships this evening. Nareen, in the end, getting a silver medal, her third of the week, in the 200 metres individual medley final. She led for about 150 metres of that race. And Brady added another silver medal in the 50 metres freestyle final. And that's your news and sports. I'm Will O'Callaghan. It's now 6 minutes past the hour.
9: The weather forecast with Connolly's Audi, Ballina, Sligo and Galway, where ordering your 262 vehicle is easy at connollys.ie.
10: Dry at first tonight, but becoming wet and breezy or windy as rain spreads from the west to all parts. The rain will be heavy at times and possibly thundery, which may lead to localised flooding. South to southwest winds will increase fresh to strong and gusty, with gales near western coasts. Lowest temperatures of 11 to 15 degrees. Saturday, the 12th day in September, will be wet and breezy at first. The rain will clear southwards in the morning as drier conditions, with some well-scattered showers following from the north. Some bright spells may develop too, with highest temperatures of 19 degrees. Fresh and gusty southwest winds, strong near the coast, will gradually ease light to moderate during the day. And as always, for the more detailed local and national forecast, see met.ie.
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10: Well now, how are we keeping? It's been a while, but we're back in action. It's the Friday Night Late Show here on Midwest Radio with myself, Shane McHugh. It's great to be back with you after a break of 3 weeks. The order of the night is a very simple one. It's good country music, the bit of crack and the bit of gyol, and nothing more. The door in front of me is wide open, and I'm hoping that you're going to come right on in.

Ah, there you have it there, the sound there of the man from Poteet, Texas, the wonderful George Strait with the song he got great mileage out of. He got great road with that song. Number one from back in the day, Check Yes and Check No. That was the song that opened the programme for us tonight. As I said in the intro, I hope you're well and I hope you're happy wherever it is that you're tuned into us from. It's great to be back in the hot seat of the programme after a break of 3 weeks. And my thanks to the many, many listeners that are texting us in, welcoming me back and all of that. We won't make the show all about that, but thank you nevertheless for it. If you want to get in touch with us between now and the time of 12, whether it's to say hello and how you doing, or simply to request an old country favourite that you mightn't have heard in a while, and we do love to go back in time here on the programme, you can give us a text, you can give us a WhatsApp to 087-900-4141. That number again is 087-900-4141. And that's all with thanks to our great buddies in Connolly's Pub and Restaurant off Times Square in New York City, where the welcome is always warm, the food is always great, and the Irish atmosphere is simply second to none. There you have it. It's the sound of Derek Ryan.

Plough on, Paddy, plough on. The sound there of the mighty Derek Ryan and Jack Hugh with one of their new ones. As you, they have an awful field of stones to go picking after that. But it's a great song and I hope you enjoyed it. We are going to say hello and how are you doing? And indeed, our first hello and how are you doing tonight goes out to a gentleman tuned away, if I'm not mistaken, from the Castlebar area, and that's Declan. Good to have you with us, Declan, and all the best to you and to yours. We're also going to say hello and how are you doing to Phil Brady. How are you keeping, Phil? Phil got in touch with a simple message. She said, Shane, something good and lively by Patrick Feeney. Well, what about this one, Phil? I hope you enjoy it.

Now then, Phil Brady, what did you think of that? That song was specially for yourself. It was the sound there of Sligo's very own Patrick Feeney with All God's Creatures Got a Place in the Choir. One to get you all singing. We are going to say hello and how are you doing to Tina. Tina is actually tuned away tonight from County Sligo. So Tina, great to hear from you, Gra, and I hope you're well and I hope you're happy. And it's good to hear from you after the break. And you reminded me of the great job. And it's actually something I was going to mention, the wonderful, wonderful job that our wonderful colleague and my own pal, Eamon McPhillamy, did for myself in standing in for me for the last 3 weeks. And we're kind of playing, myself and Eamon, to play musical chairs. I tend to take a break and then Eamon tends to take a break. So I'm actually filling in for Eamon on his show tomorrow night, which is all American country music from 10 p.m. So I'm hoping that you're going to keep me company tomorrow night, just as you keep me company tonight. And thank you indeed for getting in touch with the programme. My three lovely ladies are tuned away tonight. We have Anne, Bridie and Marie. Well, great to hear from you, ladies. And you've requested your old favourite, Paul Kelly. And we'll do that song now tonight for you. We'll make it our mission. Another lovely lady that I want to say hello to is a lovely lady I happened to bump into during the week. I know her as Breege Daly from Corrifin. Now, down around these parts in Ballyhaunas, she'd be better known as Breege Swords. So we're going to say hello and how you doing and send nothing but our best of wishes to Breege and to Michael and to all the Swords family who might well be tuned our way tonight. And Breege said to me, she said, Shane, a bit of the Eagles wouldn't go astray. Well, she was right. So we're going to give this song a spin, especially for Breege Daly, as I know her, or Breege Swords, as she might be known around Ballyhaunas. And it's the sound of the Eagles with an old favourite, Take It Easy.

ought to take it easy, aren't they right too? The sound there of the Eagles with the song that really, really made them the household names that they are. And we dedicated that song to great Midwest Radio listeners and a lady I know so very well. A Breege Daly from Corrifin as she once was. Breege Swords from down around Ballyhaunas now. And Michael Swords and indeed all the Swords family. So thank you indeed for getting in touch or indeed requesting the Eagles when we spoke in passing. So I hope that you all enjoyed that. We're going to give Michael, or indeed we've been asked to give Michael Coyne a great big shout out. And I'm told that Michael is flat to the mat, hauling a load of sheep home from the mart. Now, Michael, I'm going to say this to you. I hope you're a buyer and not a seller, because it's an awful thing to be bringing home sheep if you are a seller trying to get rid of them. It's the sign of the poor price, unfortunately. So I hope you're in the better position rather than the worse position. But anyways, best of luck to you and thank you indeed for tuning in to Midwest Radio. Another lovely, lovely lady that we want to give a great big Midwest Radio shout out to is a lovely lady that sent me the most beautiful of letters in the post. And isn't it lovely to get something other than a summons or a bill or penalty points in the post, because that's all that seems to come in the post these days. But Philomena from Westport sent me in a lovely handwritten letter and in the letter she requested this next song. She's a great listener of the programme each and every week. And Philomena, I'm always the better for hearing from you. So all the best to you and to yours, and we'll dedicate this song to you. It's the sound of the Galway boy, Mikey Denver, with the lovely song Morning Sun and Memories.

Ah, there you have it. A lovely, lovely one there, courtesy of the Galway boy, Portumna's very own Mikey Denver, Morning Sun and Memories. And that was requested in a beautiful handwritten note from the very lovely Philomena from Westport. And Philomena from Westport, all the very, very best to you and to yours. And thank you for getting in touch with the programme. And I hope you enjoy the cup of tea, because I know you'd have a cup of tea around about the halfway mark of this programme, around about the same time I'd have my own cup of tea. So, Philomena, I hope it hits the spot for you and it does the job for you. Now, something that regular listeners of this programme in particular will be aware of is that when we... You know, the one thing about this show is we're very much a community of friends and people that have never really met one another and may never meet each other. And yet we feel like we become aware of one another and get to know one another as the weeks go on. And we honour the listeners that we lose. And one such man that we lost since I was last on air, a man that listened to this programme so very often, and I know a man that really loved his country music, was a gentleman from Rahoon, just outside Galway City, the very great Jerry Mulkerns. And Jerry was a man of the earth and of the soil, and he was salt of the earth. That was, I think that's the expression designed almost to describe Jerry Mulkerns. He was salt of the earth. He was a man that always and ever had a smile on his face, a kind word for the people. And he was a man very, very proud of his Connemara roots. And this next song is a song that I will always think of Jerry when I hear. Anish Shin Jambio Go Flaherta as Connemara.

Ah, there you have it. Shin Jam Bugo Flahartas Connemara with the story of the Nazarene. And we dedicated that lovely, lovely song to a lovely gentleman who was laid to rest yesterday in Rahun in Galway City. And that was the gentleman that was Jerry Mulkerns, a man whose name is known far beyond Rahun and indeed far beyond Galway City. He had deep connections to Ballymac Ward and across County Galway and indeed across Connacht. You'd see him, his warm smile and his digger around a lot of Connacht, shall we say. But it's something that we do on this programme unapologetically. Unapologetically, when we lose one of our regular listeners, we take a moment out to pay tribute to them and indeed to sympathise with their family and their friends. And we'll continue to do that. So, Jerry, God rest you. We send deepest condolences to Sheila and indeed to all the family. We're going to continue with the programme, however, and we're going to go to Ballina and say hello to a lovely, lovely lady who keeps me company damn near every Friday night, I'd say. And that's Patricia. How are you keeping, Patricia? Wonderful to hear from you. And I know that you're a wonderful big fan of this next group. And why wouldn't you be? Because they knew what good country music was. It's the sound of the Highwaymen with Ghost Riders in the Sky. Bye.

As the riders loped on by him, he heard one call his name. If you want to save your soul from hell, riding on our reins, then cowboy, change your ways today, or with us you will ride.

What's that, says you? What's that? I'll tell you what it is. It's the sound of good country music. That's what it is. The sound there of the Highwaymen. What a group they were. The Highwaymen with that old famous anthem, first made famous by Johnny Cash, Ghost Riders in the Sky. And I do hope that Patricia tuned her way from Ballina enjoyed that way. And from Ballina, we go across to Castlebar because Mike is tuned her way. And now, regular listeners of the programme will know what Mike does ask. Mike has texted us in and he has said, Shane, do you have a yarn for us? Well, I'll tell you this one, Mike, and it's been a while. I was told a Dendable one about a man from outside Ballygare in County Galway. We'll call him Paddy. And Paddy loved two things in his life. He loved Galway football with all his heart and his might. His heart was maroon and white. And he loved the drop of whiskey. A lot of people used to say about Paddy that he had alcoholic constipation. He couldn't pass a pub. But anyways, it was the day of the county final and Paddy was late taking off from Ballygare, and he was heading to Roscommon. And Galway were playing Roscommon in the Connacht final. And he was very late getting into Roscommon town, and there was cars galore every place. And the ball wasn't long until it was going to be thrown in, and Paddy was starting to panic. He couldn't get parking any place, and he said, where am I going to get parking? I'm going to miss the first few minutes of the game. Isn't this awful altogether? And he decided he'd look up into the sky and he'd say a prayer. What harm could it do? And he said, Lord, if you make available to me a parking space here and now, I will never again let a drop of whiskey pass my lips, and I'll go to Mass every Sunday. Well, on my solemn oath, didn't a parking space appear right there in front of him. And in he goes. He parks as he had a 07 Avensis with 300,000 kilometres on the clock. It was going like a clock. Not a bother. He parked up and he looked up into the sky and he says, I don't mind it, I'm after getting one.

Ah, there you go. Tipperary's finest Aisling Rafferty there with one entitled Thanks to You. Now, a lot of listeners getting in touch the programme about my old yarn then. Some are saying, Shane, you're an awful divil. But you know something? Isn't it better to laugh than cry? That's what my grandmother used to always say. And she was right. She was bloody well dead right, I think. Better to laugh in this life than to cry. And one of the listeners, actually, Michael... Michael tuned away, if I'm not mistaken, from Tubbercurry in County Sligo. He says, Shane, do you have a cure for alcoholic constipation? Well, jeez, I don't. That's one thing I don't. But if a listener does, you can text us in to 0879004141 now. If you have a cure for alcoholic constipation, what's that says you? You can't pass a pub. Now, so we're also going to say hello and how are you doing to Eugene O'Connor. He wants to hear T.R. Dallas. We'll do our very, very best with that. We're also going to say hello to two lovely listeners. That's Mary and to Seamus Ty. They sent us in a lovely, lovely message and a message really celebrating and giving a great big salute and shout out to Father Gerald David of Ahamore. And Father David celebrated his last Mass in Ahamore actually this morning after 6 years in the parish. So all the very, very best to Father David in his new mission. Another thing that I was told about a lovely lady in County Donegal. And I was told that she is celebrating her 60th birthday. And you know something? My jaw nearly hit the ground. Because if you knew this lady now, you'd say, not a day over 37. Now, that's the truth. Not a day over 37, would you say this one was. But it's the very lovely, wonderful, vivacious, bright, wonderful, kind Rosaline Gallagher of Shuhan outside Falcarra in Donegal. She's 60 years young today and we want to wish her nothing but good health, good fortune and lots of laughs for 60 more years. Good on you, Rosaline. God spare you the health and we'll dedicate this next song to you. And I hope you're spoilt rotten by all the family up in Donegal. It's the sound of the man from Poteet, Texas, Mr. George Strait with the lovely one.

Well, there you have it. The sound there of the man from Poteet, Texas, the wonderful, wonderful George Strait, with a beautiful song for a really, really lovely lady, Rosalind Gallagher, a woman who's celebrating her 37th birthday, her 60th birthday on this night. The wonderful Rosalind Gallagher from Shruachan in Fallcarra, up there, nestled up there in the beautiful hills of Donegal. And if you ever get the chance, to go up that side and to actually spend some time in Donegal, and indeed kind of northwest Donegal, do go up there, because it is one of the nicest and hidden gems of Ireland. We have lots and lots of people to say hello and how are you doing to. And one listener that we're going to say hello to is Maureen. Maureen, your message gave me a right chuckle here now when it came in. How do I put this now? So speaking of alcohol, we're not going on about this now all night, but Maureen got in touch with the programme with a cure for alcoholic constipation, which is, of course, when you can't pass a pub. And Maureen says a great cure is a spoon of warm treacle. And if that doesn't get things moving, Maureen says, knock back the full tin. So now for you, if you want to know. We're also going to say hello and how are you doing to, let me see, Sarah Kelly is tuned away. Good to have you with us, Sarah. You're down Ballyhadrin side. Wonderful to hear from you. Nicola, how are you keeping? Nicola is in Sligo, if I'm not mistaken. Always great to hear from you, Nicola. Yes, and Sinead. Yeah, we're going to go to the top. We're fast approaching the top of the hour, and it's fast time for my cup of tea. And I'll tell you one thing about this job, it's thirsty work. And I was in the, I had to pull in on the way here tonight to get petrol. And I treated myself to a lovely apple lattice. Do you know the apple lattice that you'd get in the bakeries in the petrol station? So I'm going out and I'm making myself a fresh cup of tea. I'm going to throw on a song, a nice song now, I have to say. And I'm going out making myself a fresh cup of tea, and I'm going to enjoy my apple lattice. I'm going to have a root in the vinyl vault to dig out a few old country favourites, because Martin Phelan has gotten in touch with us from Mount Rath in County Leash, and he's a man that does send me deep into the vinyl vault, as does our wonderful, wonderful pal from downtown Ballinasloe, Michael Burke. So I have two songs that I need to dig out, especially for both of those listeners in the vinyl vault. And the plan, I'm going to be back the other hour of 11, the other side of 11, with some more great country music, both from today and a little further back in time. And it is, of course, the country music that you'd like to hear. So if you want to get in touch with us, whether it's just simply to say hello and how you doing, or to request an old country favourite that you mightn't have heard in a while, give us a text, give us a WhatsApp to 087-900-4141. That number again is 087-900-4141. All with thanks to Conley's Pub and Restaurant in Times Square, where the welcome is always warm, the food is always great, and the Irish atmosphere, well, it's simply second to none. So there you have it. We're going to go to the top of the hour with the lovely, beautiful old Irish song from a gentleman that really does make it his own. I think it's one of the most fabulous renditions of it. It's a song that tells a very true and a very powerful story of Ireland in yesteryear. And it's a song that we're going to dedicate to a lovely lady in Donegal, the lovely Mary McFadden. This song is a song that she's a great fan of, and I know if she's tuned her way tonight, she's going to enjoy it. So I'll be back with you at the other side of 11. But here and now, it's Mr. Noel Henry with the story of Noreen Bawn.

0: time is 11 o'clock.
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3: with Connolly's Audi, Ballina, Sligo and Galway, where ordering your 262 vehicle is easy at Connolly's.ie.
4: Now, it's set to be dry at first tonight, but becoming wet and breezy or windy as rain spreads from all western parts tonight. The rain will be heavy at times and possibly thundery, which may lead to localised flooding. South to southwest winds will increase fresh to strong and gusty, with gales near the western coast. Lowest temperatures of 11 to 15 degrees. Saturday, the 12th day in September, will be wet and breezy at first. The rain will, however, clear southwards in the morning as drier conditions and some well-scattered showers follow from the north. Some bright spells may develop too, with highest temperatures of 19 degrees. Fresh and gusty southwest winds, strong near Atlantic coasts, will gradually ease light to moderate during the day. And as always, for the more detailed local and national forecasts, see met.ie.
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4: Now, you're welcome back. I'm fed and watered. I went out there and I had a fresh cup of tea. I had a root in the vinyl vault and I enjoyed my apple lattice. Now, and it hit the spot, let me tell you. If you've just turned on that owl wireless of yours, you're welcome. You're more than welcome to this Friday Night Late Show here on Midwest Radio with myself, Shane McHugh, in the hot seat with you for the remainder of the hour, where there's a very simple menu. It's really the bit of crack, the bit of conch, and good country music. And I think that's a menu that works quite well. It is, of course, the good country music that you'd like to hear. So don't forget, if you want to get in touch with us, whether it's to request an old country favourite or simply just to say hello and how you doing, you can give us a text or a WhatsApp to 087-900-4141. That number again is 087-900-4141. And that's all with thanks to Connolly's Pub and Restaurant in Times Square, where the welcome is always warm, the food is always great, and the Irish atmosphere is simply second to none. I was having a root in the vinyl vault and I came across this lovely old time number from Conway Twitty that I haven't heard in quite some time. He has Linda on his mind. I hope you enjoyed this one.

Now, one of the songs I found in the vinyl vault tonight, one I haven't heard in quite some time, the sound there of the late, wonderful Conway Twitty with a lovely song about a girling by the name of Linda. So I do hope that you enjoyed it. Now, I was, as regular listeners know, away for the last 3 weeks. I was on a tour of China and Japan, and it certainly did not disappoint. What a beautiful, beautiful part of the world that the Orient is, as it was once known, particularly Japan. Japan is really a template for the rest of the world on how it should live and how it should aspire to run their countries. But we won't dwell on that. But the reason why I mentioned that trip is because one of the really monumental things that happened while I was away was that we lost one of country music's greatest, greatest patrons, heroes, and icons, and that is, of course, Dolly Parton. Poor old Dolly. What do I say about Dolly? Well, I will say first and foremost that I heard the news about Dolly when I was in Beijing in China, which is not a place you would typically associate with country music. Would I be wrong in saying that? I don't think so. But I was in Beijing in China, and I was walking around the streets, and I heard a busker that did not speak English and couldn't speak English, hadn't word of English, and he was singing Coat of Many Colours. Now, does that not tell you how widespread the love and affection for Dolly Parton was? It reached every part of the world, and I really thought it was a really striking tribute to Dolly. Probably one of the most impactful, more impactful than anything I can say. But if I was to kind of put a few words together, what I would say about Dolly is that Dolly was so much more than country music, and she was so much more than a country music legend. She was a reminder of what can actually happen when talent is matched with kindness, with determination, with humility, and an unwavering belief in the power of a dream. Because she was a little girl who had a dream. She was, as we know, born into the most humble of beginnings in the mountains of Tennessee. She turned a childhood that was filled with hardship and poverty into a life full of music, laughter, generosity, and of hope. And she had an unmistakable voice. She had a penmanship and an ability to write a song that I would say is matched by matched by very few others. And it's no doubt why she became one of the world's most beloved entertainers. And I'd say probably one of the most beloved entertainers that we will ever come across. You know, there's certain entertainers, like I put her in the same rank as Elvis Presley. That sort of global renown, global affection. Just not one bad word could be said about Dolly. And she... One thing, there's a great saying, I come from the village of Belclare, just outside Trum in County Galway, and there's a great saying where I come from, to never forget where you came from. Never forget where you come from. And that is something Dolly never did. She never ever forgot how humble beginnings that she came from. And she knew exactly that success meant nothing. It meant nothing if you cannot use it to lift other people up. And we've seen that through her philanthropy and through her charity work. How generous she was and how she took to heart causes like literacy for children. During COVID, the amount of money that she dedicated towards the development of a vaccine. And then all the countless acts of generosity that we never heard about. And I'm sure there were countless, and so many people have come to the fore since her passing, recalling these little acts that she did for them down through the years when they needed it. And then there was the music. Dolly's songs were filled with heartbreak, with hope, with love, with loneliness, with resilience, with joy. She had a remarkable gift for taking the most simple of emotions and turning it into something timeless. Her songs didn't simply tell a story. If we closed our eyes, we felt them. And I'm going to play two songs in a row, which I really think cement Dolly's place in time. And yet despite her success, as I said, she never ever forgot where she came from. And that's such a positive reflection on who she was. But she was also a true original. She didn't really care
what other people thought about her or any of that. She knew who she was and she said true to who she was. And she was never dictated. She wouldn't let herself be dictated to as to how she should look or how she should speak or any of that. She was who she was. And that was really something that's rare nowadays in the music world. So, Dolly, we're going to take a moment to remember you and we're going to play two songs in a row to honour your legacy. And wherever you are, God rest you. And thank you for the music, for the memories, for the laughter, for the wisdom and for your beautiful, beautiful, kind heart. And the world without you is a poor place. God rest you, Dolly Parton.

And we will. And indeed we will. We will always love her. Anyone indeed that claims to be a country music fan would never say otherwise. That was our little tribute to one of country music's true icons and patrons and ambassadors. Because Dolly really brought country music to the masses. She really made it global. As I said, I was in Beijing in China and I heard a man with little to no English singing Coat of Many Colours. So I think that really speaks volumes. We have been alerted to something very important and we can go no further without giving it mention. We have two lovely ladies and both of whom are celebrating big milestone birthdays. One of them is a lovely lady from Audrindra in Castlebar, and that's Noreen Regan. And she's 80 years young, but I'm told she's as fit and as lively as a 21-year-old. And we'll say good on you, Noreen, and spare you the health. We've also been alerted to the fact that Kathleen Burke in Strathe is celebrating 89 years young today. Now, how about that? So we'll wish both lovely ladies, Noreen and Kathleen, very, very happy respective birthdays. And we wish them both, from us all, nothing but good health, good fortune, and many, many more years of laughter. I'm told Noreen is a great fan of Derek Ryan, so we're going to give this one a spin. And Noreen, I hope you enjoy it, and I hope Kathleen enjoys it too.

Ah, there you have it. The sound there of Derek Ryan with a lovely one that we dedicated in a special way to two very lovely ladies celebrating milestone birthdays. We'll put it that way. Noreen is 80 years young. Noreen Regan, and a happy birthday to you. And lots of people texting in, actually, wishing Noreen a happy birthday. And Kathleen in Strade, who's celebrating her 89th birthday. And a good few people also texting in to wish Kathleen all the very, very best. So best wishes to you both. And I hope you have a lovely weekend full of celebrations. To beautiful Inishmore on the Arden Islands we go, because we want to say Giva Cardia to Sean, tuned away from Inishmore. And Sean, it's great to hear from you. And I hope it's a nice, calm, peaceful night on the island tonight, and that you have the fire on. We're gone into the weather now again, I think, that the fire now is starting to go on every evening. But anyways, that's the calendar for you. John is tuned away tonight from French Park. Good to have you with us, John. And you'd like to hear a number by Tom T. Hall. We are actually getting a few requests in here tonight for Tom T. So we might squeeze in something if we can at all for Tom T. Hall. We've also asked to give a great big shout out to Des and Mary Boland in Roscommon. And that shout out comes from all in Drumsheen in Ballinconlan, in Bonnyconlan, should I say. And it was Neil Judge who sent us in that message. So there you have it, Des and Mary Boland. Hello, and how are you getting on? And I hope all is well. Where are we off to at all? I had a song lined up there. Yes, I did. I had a very lovely song lined up. And it was a song that came as a courtesy of a request from Des and Margaret Creamer, tuned away from Edgware in the United Kingdom. And indeed to Anne and Liam Rosman, tuned away from Longford. It's a lovely song by Kevin Sheeran, and it's one entitled Fool's Castle. I hope you enjoyed this one.

Yeah, Kevin Sheeran there with a lovely song that we dedicated to Anne and Liam Rosmond in Longford, and indeed Des and Margaret Creamer, a tune away from Edgware in the United Kingdom, near London.

I had to actually look up maps there, and I was often figuring, where is Edgware? For some bizarre reason, I thought it was in northwest England, but I was wrong. It's down near London. So there you have it. Good to have you with us, and indeed all our UK listeners. They're wonderful, wonderful friends of Midwest Radio. We're going to say hello and indeed how are you doing to our friend. We mentioned him earlier, but we'll mention him again. Martin Phelan in Mount Rathlin, County Laois, because Martin Phelan sent me on a mission tonight. He sent me deep into the vinyl vault to track down a song, let me tell you, from neither today nor yesterday. But it's a real old country great. It's one by Sonny Burns, and it's one entitled I Just Slipped Your Mind. Martin, thank you indeed.

Yeah, I said it. We went back to neither today nor yesterday with that one, courtesy of a request from the great Martin Phelan, tuned away in Mountrath in County Leash, a man that knows what good country music should sound like. Martin, thank you indeed for requesting that old Sonny. Sonny Barnes. I was actually thinking of Sonny James there. That's another country singer. But I knew it wasn't Sonny James, so I had to remind myself. Sonny Barnes with one entitled Slip My Mind. So I do hope you enjoy that one. We are going to go to downtown Ballinasloe, and we're going to say a great hello and indeed good night to a man that's a true, true friend of this programme. And that is, of course, Michael Burke. And we'll say hello to all the Burkes while we're at it. Michael requested this song. It's one by Stacey Breen, and indeed it's one of her new ones, and we wish her every success with it. It's one entitled Any Man of Mine.

It's the new one from Stacey Breen, and I think it's a great one. The sound there off Stacey's version of, I think it was Reba that had that song, if I'm not mistaken, Any Man Off Mine. Oh no, what am I saying? It was Shania. It was Shania Twain that had that song. I got mixed up there for a second, but I think Stacey does a good job on it, and that was courtesy of a request from Michael Burke, tuned away from downtown Ballinasloe. As I said on this programme numerous times, you've heard of downtown Chicago, you've heard of downtown New York, but now on Midwest Radio, you've heard of downtown Ballinasloe. So there you have it, Michael, good on you, and all the best again to all the Burks. A lovely, lovely lady that does keep me company, I'd say nearly every Friday night, is a really lovely soul from the banks of the Moy, my good old pal Molly. And Molly, I have a song lined up for you. I was in the vinyl vault and I thought to myself, do you know what? This is a song, A, that's a fantastic country music song. B, it's a song that takes us back in time. And C, I think Molly would like it. So we're going to give it a spin. We're going to go back to the year 1965 and we're going to play the song that indeed won a country song of the year. It's the sound of Jack Green with one entitled There Goes My Everything.

Ah, yeah, we went back to the year 1965 there with a song that indeed won Country Song of the Year and was ranked Country Song of the Year in 1965. Jack Green with There Goes My Everything. And we dedicated that to a most special lady from the banks of the Moy in Ballina, the very lovely Molly. Molly, I hope you enjoyed that song and I hope it brought a smile to your face. And good on you, and thank you indeed for the pleasure of your company as always. Another lovely lady that we want to say a thank you to and send our very, very best wishes to is Anne. And Anne is listening to us from Clarenbridge in County Galway, and she says, it's pouring rain, pouring rain. So there you have it. Yeah, it's a night in by the fire, I think, Anne. What do you think? Certainly, as Michael Commons' show is very appropriately called Fireside Radio. And I think that's very appropriate for this time of the night on Midwest Radio. And indeed, tonight is a night for In By The Fire. We are going to say hello and how you doing to Mary. Mary is tuned away from Newport. Mary requested a number by Alan Jackson. And I'm going to play a song that I play around about this time of the year, every year. And it's a very special song. And it's a song to so appropriate for the day that is upon us, which of course is the anniversary of 9/11, the terrorist attacks that brought the world to an absolute standstill. And I think I heard one commentator before, it robbed the world of its innocence. And I think that was a really striking way to put it, and a very true way. But we're going to play this song in honour of all the victims and their memories, and indeed all the families and loved ones that they left behind on that fateful, fateful day in New York City. It's the sound of Alan Jackson with one entitled, Where Were You When the World Stopped Turning on That September Day?

there you have it. I think that is so very appropriate for the day that is upon us, indeed the day that we remember 25 years ago when the world stood still after some horrendous events in New York City. And we played that song by Alan Jackson in honour of all lost that day. We're going to say hello and how are you doing to a gentleman that keeps me company every Friday night, and that's a gentleman from a land far, far away, Apollo Bay in beautiful Australia, and that is our great old pal, Mick Duffy. Mick Duffy, it's wonderful to hear from you. And I have to say, Mick, your request this week put a smile on my face, because I just thought, isn't it great to see such a tremendous local talent to us here in the West of Ireland going global? But of course she was global. But I would be quite confident in saying it's through Midwest Radio that you discovered this artist. And that's the wonderful Dolores Kane. Mick would like to hear a number by Dolores Kane. And so would another listener. Another listener got in touch with the programme. No name with the request, but she requested Dolores' rendition of Teddy O'Neill. So we're going to give that a spin for Mick and indeed the other listener. And indeed all the many, many Dolores Kane fans who might be tuned our way tonight. Another true talent.

What to say about Dolores Cain? I think just a talent that we will never ever hear her like again, truly. The sound there of Dolores Cain by popular demand tonight with her rendition of that old favourite Irish classic, the story, indeed the sad story of Teddy O'Neill. And I do hope that Mick Duffy tuned away from Apollo Bay in faraway Australia enjoyed that particular track. Now we're soon finishing up tonight, but we have so many requests that we need to get through, so I'm going to blast into a good few how you doings here now, just to tick them off and make sure that we don't leave anybody out, because we do not want to do that. We're going to say hello and how you doing to Muriel, who's tuned away from lovely Leitrim. Good to hear from you, Muriel. And you asked me, what biscuits did I raid tonight? Well, I tell you, Muriel, I didn't go at the biscuits. I had a lovely apple lattice. Now for you. It was in the petrol station this evening and it was saying, eat me, eat me. So I said, but jeez, I will so. And it hit the spot. We're going to say hello and how are you doing to the very lovely Kitty. Always wonderful to hear from you, Kitty McGraw. And I hope you have a lovely, lovely weekend for yourself. We're going to say hello to Marion. Marion is tuned away tonight from Castlebar. Good to hear from you, Marion. Maureen is with us from Tuam. Good to hear from you, Maureen. There's no surname there, but good to hear from you. And staying in Tuam, we're going to say hello to the lovely Grace Moggan. She's tuned away tonight. And we'll go across the road and say hello. And how are you doing to Pascal McKenna? That's all our Tuam listeners, or indeed the ones that got in touch. We're also going to say hello to Pete. He's tuned away tonight. Good, Pete, as I always, good to hear from you. We'll say hello to the listener tuned away tonight that would like to hear a number by Vince Gill. Do you know, I'll add it to the list for tomorrow night, because don't forget, I'm in the hot seat for Eamon McPhillamy from 10 p.m. tomorrow night, and it's all things American country music. So it'll only be American country music tomorrow night for 3 hours. His show is 3 hours, so I'll add that to the list definitely for tomorrow night. But right now, however, we've had a lot of requests for this next artist, and we're going to dedicate this one to John tuned away from French Park. And it's one indeed, an old favourite from Tom T. Hall that needs no introduction. Old Dogs, Children and Watermelon Wine.

How old do you think I am? He said. I said, well, I didn't know. He said, I turned 65 about 11 months ago. I was

Women think about themselves when menfolk ain't around. And friends are hard to find when they discover that you're down. He said, I tried it all.

Oh, there you have it. One of the truly great icons of country music, drawing to a close another week's edition of the Friday Night Country Show here on Midwest Radio. The sound there of Tom T. Hall with the story of those old dogs, those children, and that watermelon wine. And I do hope that all the Tom T. Hall fans tuned away tonight enjoyed that choice off track. Well, Sinn Gearra Lochlár, that's it for another week. And indeed, for another edition of the Friday Night Country Show here on Midwest Radio. As always, it's been my privilege to have had the honour of your company since the time of 10 p.m. And Lacoon of Jay, with the help of God, we're going to be back again this time next week to do it all over again. I, however, in the meantime, will be back with you tomorrow night live from 10, because I'm going to be standing in for our esteemed colleague and a man that really knows good country music, Eamon McPhillamy. And sure, don't I owe him after he's sitting in for me the last few weeks. So I'm going covering his show while he takes a much, much needed break. And I hope that you'll join me then. But until next time, my friends, good night. God bless. And Ihawa. Playing us out tonight is Jerry Lee Lewis with a beautiful one. Ihawa. Good night, I live.

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1: It's Friday morning. It's the 11th day of September. Hello there. A very good morning to you and welcome to Friday's programme. We're here live in the Mall Castle Bar outside the library. We're here for a special reason. The theme of our loneliness and isolation series as part of the news reporting scheme today is all about wellness cafes. And if you're living in a small town or a village or even maybe a big townland and you would like to know more about setting up wellness cafes in your community, and you don't need to have a state-of-the-art cafe to do this. We want you to stay with us between now and 11 because we're going to be speaking all about wellness cafes in the context of loneliness and isolation. And I would particularly urge anybody who's involved maybe in a family resource centre, maybe a community organisation, the local ICA or the local GAA club for that matter, or anybody who's involved in community activities as a volunteer in your area to find out more about wellness cafes between now and 11 o'clock. As always, if you'd like to get in touch with us on today's program by text or WhatsApp, it's 087 900 4141 in association with Megan's Bar and Kitchen, just off Fifth Avenue in New York, serving delicious food and the best Irish hospitality 7 days a week. Our email address is studio@midwestradio.ie. And you've got Patrina taking your calls this morning on 0818 3055. A quick reminder before we go to the weather for the weekend, a memorial walk that's taking place at Loch Talt there, the beautiful Loch Talt between Tobacurry and Ballina tomorrow morning. We're walking in aid and memory of Mary Mitchell Curley. It's the third memorial walk with all funds raised going to the Sligo Cancer Support Centre in Tobacurry. I'm doing that walk tomorrow morning. The registration is from 10, the walk starts at 11 and the walk starts and finishes at Loch Talt Church, and teas and coffees will be served afterwards for all of the walkers. So if you can join us tomorrow morning, the registration fee is just €20, and we'd love to see as many people as possible walking that 8K, or you can do a 4K, you can do a half walk if you wish. It's not really about the walk, it's more about raising money and remembering the late Mary Mitchell Ní Curley. So that's at Loch Talt Church tomorrow morning, registration from 10 and the walk starts at 11. I don't know what the weather is going to be like tomorrow morning for that walk, but let's see what the weather has in store for us today, over the weekend and into the early days of next week. Rebecca Cantwell joins us from Met Éireann this morning. Rebecca, good morning to you.
2: Hello, good morning. So as we head into the weekend, it's mixed conditions really. There's a lot of dry weather, so today mainly dry, and it'll stay that way. There's just the odd light shower around is all we should see, and a few sunny spells, highs of 15 to 18 degrees. As we get into the evening though, cloud will thicken and we're going to see some outbreaks of rain and drizzle following then towards nightfall. So the rain is going to get heavy overnight, and so we have issued a 12-hour status yellow rainfall warning. That's going to be in place now from 9 p.m. tonight until 9 a.m. tomorrow morning. That's for counties Galway, Mayo, Sligo, Leitrim and Donegal. So we're going to expect heavy rain and then possible thunderstorms as well. It's also going to get breezy overnight too. So we've got moderate to fresh and gusty southwest winds that are going to be strong near coasts, and lowest temperatures overnight 11 to 15 degrees. So it is going to start wet and breezy for Saturday morning, but the worst of the rain is going to be overnight. So we can expect the rain to clear southwards during the morning. We're going to see scattered showers and possibly some brighter spells then following behind for the rest of the day. Highs on Saturday 16 to 20 degrees, and it's going to be a moderate to fresh southwesterly wind that's going to ease through the morning with the clearance of that rain. Sunday then looks like a better day. It's going to be mostly dry with just, again, a few light showers possible, but it will be mostly cloudy, so we just could see the odd sunny break, and highs of 16 to 19 degrees for Sunday. Then looking ahead into the early days of next week, it's looking mixed again. There's showers, there's spells of rain kind of each day as we go through the early days of next week. But also some drier spells in the mix as well, and just maybe breezy at times too. Temperatures maybe in the mid-teens generally.
1: All right, a fairly mixed bag there. Rebecca, thank you very much indeed for a 5 and 7 day fork. Well, I hope your Friday morning is going well so far. Time check, it's exactly 9 minutes past nine.
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1: This morning, as part of our Loneliness and Isolation series in association with Commission Amon, we are live here at the library in Castlebar. And the theme of our programme this morning is all around wellness cafes. And we all know that to converse and to talk and to share a problem or just to share a chat with somebody is very important. And as a follow-on to our Hello, How Are You Day, which we broadcasted earlier in the summer, we are going to tell you about wellness cafes and in particular, two events that are taking place next week in the Ellison Hotel in Castlebar. And this is an event that is specifically for any community volunteer out there, anybody involved in a club, anybody involved in an association, a family resource centre, to learn and find out more about wellness cafes and how they can help your community converse and integrate and socialise. And first on the programme today, I'm delighted to have Teresa Kane from Mental Health Ireland with us. Good morning, Teresa. And thank you for coming in.
4: Good morning, Tommy. Lovely to see you.
1: Now, wellness cafes have been sprouting up all over the country of late. Not a lot in Mayo, and that's one of the reasons why you've organised this event next week. But before we get into that, in one line, what is a wellness cafe for somebody who's never heard of them before today?
4: Yeah, it's just an informal space, really. There's no real structure in terms of what happens, but there is a structure in terms of where it is. So it can be in a town, it can be in a private cafe, or it can be in a community building. And the ideal is that it happens once a week and that it's at an agreed time. But the win is that it happens through the development group locally. So that's really why we want people to show up on next week on Wednesday and Thursday.
1: And those Wednesday and Thursday sessions are all about informing communities how to set them all up. Why do you think we don't have as many of them in, for example, Mayo as we do in Donegal, which we'll be talking about later on?
4: Well, that's because they took a really strategic approach. So Sharon will be talking to you later and she'll really explain that model to you. But they started with about one, I think, in 2013, and they won the healthcare awards, I think in 2023. And that was because they used a kind of a peer support approach. Now, that in simple terms, all that is people within each community in Donegal formed what's called a development group, but it's just a really a group of people who work together to kind of identify which towns or which villages would be interested in running that cafe. And it mushroomed. The idea went from 1 to 13. And I mean, they're heavily populated. People turn up every week, not always the same people. They're very welcoming, open spaces. So I suppose what we're looking at doing is duplicating that model in Mayo, but tailoring it to suit ourselves.
1: You've already done some preparatory work, because I think last November you had an event where up to 60 people came to Ballina to say they were interested in finding out at least more about wellness cafes.
4: Yeah, it was a really successful event. Look at, you know, and we really appreciate your help as well for supporting us in that. But it was in the National Hotel, and those people gave us their feedback. And that feedback, I suppose, if I wanted to sum it up in one word, it would be leave your titles at the door. So you're not coming into the space saying, oh, hello, who are you? What do you do? You're coming into the space as a relaxed person who just wants to be there and connect with other people, because that's really the antithesis to loneliness, connection. And it doesn't have to be in a big way. It can be just a relaxed, informal setting. And that's really what the Ballina group wanted. They were really interested in, there were challenges. They were talking about transport and rural areas and, you know, local link networks reaching into those villages and towns that are more isolated, you know, to ensure that people could show up to this. But on the whole, I think we had Foxford, Belmullet, Castlebar, Ballina, definitely people from those areas identifying that they would like to run a wellness cafe there.
1: So there is, I think you're pushing an open door here. It's just to get people to completely understand that it doesn't take rocket science to set up a wellness cafe.
4: No, and we don't want to leave it to one person either, you know. In fact, that's why there's really a partnership approach around this, you know what I mean? Like in this morning on the show, you know, you kindly agreed to interview a number of people, and they're from the County Council, they're from the HC, they're from the academic world, who have like really looked at the figures and seen what the problem looks like in Ireland, and even drilled down further into Mayo with single farm communities. And also then you're looking at people who have studied it as well and see the cultural connections there, you know, how this started and how it's grown, you know, through isolation, tech in rooms alone. Some people want us like that, but it's really destroying the fabric of community. And what we want to do is give people the opportunity themselves to look at their own area and to tailor it to fit to their area, these wellness cafes, you know, rather than imposing it, or rather than it being a political kind of, you know, very structured movement. We want it to be a development group that they run themselves.
1: Much looser. Than that, no major strategies involved.
4: Yeah.
1: Is this an Irish phenomenon, or are there wellness cafes all over the world?
4: I think there's a lot in the UK, and I think the idea of the conversation cafe, which is slightly different, but it, I suppose the models stick fairly closely, that is all over the world, and it was used, I think, originally in Brazil, and there was a lot of this kind of bringing people together who had views that weren't being heard on the ground. So it was almost like a political movement to give people, poorer people, a voice. But that has changed significantly, and I think in the UK, I think you know yourself, they appointed Lola Sarr there. They've started running out something called chat cafes, which are based on the same idea.
1: Concept, yeah. Just a few quick questions already in from listeners who are wondering, you know, it's informal. It doesn't have to have, you know, structures like, you know, coffee making machines and scones and buns and all of that. You can set it up in a community centre. You can set it up in the reception area of a local GAA club. It can be anywhere in a community.
4: Yeah, you know, that's why we want people to come along, because, you know your local area. You're going to know it better than me. You're going to know what's going to work there. And I suppose you want to be thinking about who's missing and how can we bring them to the table, you know, in the most informal way possible. And if you have a good relationship with a business who run a cafe, you know, there's always quiet times. They have been really happy to accommodate the Donegal groups. So we could replicate that, for example. But again, I don't want to kind of put any restrictions on people. It's really an open kind of call. And I suppose the other thing is, you know, to say it's not strategic, I suppose there is some strategy in that it's actually related to the Healthy Ireland policy documents, and it's also related to Stronger Together mental health promotion policy. And what does that mean? That means that, you know, there is a little bit of funding there. There is some support from the community. There is some support from statutory and non-statutory bodies to help people get started. But essentially, it shouldn't really have to rely on money.
1: Finally, it's all about connection and conversation. The idea being particularly for people in a community who may be feeling lonely and isolated and vulnerable. How do you persuade those people to come to a wellness cafe? Because already they may feel shy about even letting people know they're lonely.
4: Yeah, I mean, and I don't ever suggest to anybody, go up and ask somebody, how are you feeling lonely? I think it's too intimate, it's too personal. But I think if we think of any time, I think everybody's experienced it, that's the reality of it. And I, you know, you'll be talking about the particular cohorts earlier, but there was a time in London when I left home where I felt it, and it was overwhelming. And I do remember standing at a bridge over the M1 and really just being at the end of my tether and not really having the language to understand what it was. And I think, you know, I obviously do the mini pods with you, Tommy, and hopefully we'll be getting them up and running again for the winter and the shorter days. But within the messaging in that, it's always about helping people to raise their awareness about where they're at themselves. Now, You can do that through journaling, and that's not everybody's bag, but it is proven that it works. So if you put your pen to paper, you are making a connection that's helping your brain understand. So, you know, name it, and then you tame it. So that idea helps you clarify what's going on for you, and it changes your perspective on it. If you aren't a writer, if you give yourself 5 minutes to sit down and see how you are with yourself. So we'll say your shoulder's really sore. If your shoulder could talk, what would it say? I know that sounds nonsensical, but it's a really factual piece. If it could, what would it say? It'd say, maybe stretch me, maybe go outside, maybe completely lay down horizontally. I mean, you saw my dog earlier. Yeah. She has pulled my arm out of my shoulder. So sometimes I have to go out without her. Those are really, really simple things. Anybody can do them, but you have to be willing to engage with yourself, first of all. That's where good mental health starts. And when you engage with yourself, you're building that relationship. I mean, we're going back as far as Seneca and the know yourself and the Greek philosophers and all of that. Know yourself in terms of, what is this emotion? Can I name it? Can I tame it? And a lot of the time, you will be able to identify that loneliness. And then it's really important that we reach out and do something about that.
1: Okay, and that's what wellness cafes are all about. So next Wednesday and Thursday, tell me about what you're doing in the Ellison Hotel in Castlebar.
4: Well, we've got two groups, one in the morning and one in the evening, because we want to ensure that people could get to us. If they had a full working day, they can come to the evening one. If they've got some free time in the morning, they can jump on. So what really we're doing is Sharon is facilitating the two groups, and it's a workshop intended to demonstrate how the cafe evolved in Donegal. So it shows what a development group looks like. It asks you then to input your ideas about what a wellness cafe is, so that we all end up with a shared vision. And then it starts drilling down to individuals and their communities and what they think that need looks like, with supportive conversations going through that.
1: You're doing it Wednesday and Thursday. If somebody can only attend one of the days, that's fine, is it?
4: Oh yeah, you don't need to go for both days. It's either or.
1: Yeah, and what I love about it is you've tailored the times to suit people. So on Wednesday, if you're interested in finding out how to set up a wellness cafe, it's the Ellison Hotel Castlebar, 6:30 on Wednesday evening. It's about a 2-hour session, and it includes a little supper.
4: It does.
1: Yes, and then on Thursday, it's a morning, early afternoon session. Thursday, it's training, workshop and lunch from 11 until 1. These are free.
4: Yeah, they are. They're 100%
1: and,
4: free.
1: And all sponsored. So that's great. So anybody out there in the community, by the way, people are saying, do you have to be from Mayo to attend? Could you attend if you're from...
4: No, absolutely not. I actually sent this out because I work across Mayo and Roscommon, but also have colleagues in Galway, and as you know,
1: Sligo.
4: We attend. Yeah. So they're coming along because they're really interested also in replicating it in those counties. So for sure, you know,
1: all right.
4: You're very welcome.
1: Anybody who wants to find out about wellness cafes, do you have to book in advance?
4: Yeah, I would jump on the Eventbrite because there are limited spaces. Now, we've got fairly good capacity, so you should be fine. And if you get stuck, I mean, give me a ring because we often have drop-off cancellations as well.
1: And on Eventbrite, what do you search for?
4: Building community connections.
1: Okay.
4: Thank you, Tommy.
1: Okay, that's okay. So building community connections on Eventbrite. If you, as a volunteer in your community, wants to find out more about wellness cafes, Teresa, thank you very much.
4: Oh,
1: lovely to talk to you.
4: Tommy.
1: Thank you very
4: too.
1: Much. That's
4: so
1: Teresa
4: much.
1: Kane from Mental Health Ireland. So that's wellness cafes. We want you next Wednesday or Thursday, whichever suits, Wednesday evening or Thursday morning, to register to go along and find out about wellness cafes on Eventbrite. Just check out Building Community Connections. It's Midwest Radio. Good morning. It's approaching 23 minutes past 9.
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1: They say there's no such thing as a free lunch. Well, maybe that is the case, but I can guarantee you there is such a thing as free coffee. And the Moving Mug Coffee Pod has just set up outside the library. And between now and when, Teresa, is this just for the duration
4: 11,
1: of the program?
4: Yeah.
1: Oh, yeah. From now until 11, if you're in Castlebar and you want a free cup of coffee or latte or cappuccino, all you got to do is come over to us and you'll get a lovely, tasty coffee or cappuccino or a hot chocolate or a latte or an espresso, whatever you like. Free of charge from the Moving Mug Coffee Pod, right outside the library in Castlebar. Don't be shy. It's not every day you get a free cup of coffee. As part of our ongoing series on loneliness and isolation, this morning we're broadcasting live from the library here in Castlebar, just off the Mall. And again, to remind you, if you want a free coffee, because today is all about wellness cafes and connection, the Moving Mug Coffee Pod is located right outside the library here in Castlebar, and they're giving away free coffees, free hot chocolates, free lattes, everything's free, even a little bun thrown in for good measure. So if you're around the Mall and you want a free cup of coffee,

0: And think if there's any takeaway in terms of what is a key factor for people being well and not well is connection. So the more, in general, the, all other things being equal, the more connected you are, the healthier you're going to be. So anything that builds those connections between people is always going to have a positive impact. Now, the only thing is, if you're not feeling well, connection is the one thing that's very difficult. So this can be very hard for somebody who's not in the best of mental health to be told that if they just connect or mix with people, that's very hard to do. So the second key thing then is, when someone is not feeling so great, is the quality with which they are listened to, being listened to, dialogue, just somebody hearing them speak, or somebody just being with them, even in silence. So I think the cafe connects people together, which is the first key thing, and it also offers an opportunity to sit there and hopefully be listened to. And sometimes listening, we have this whole thing that we think listening is all serious and people share stuff. Not at all. Often you have to be able to talk about nothing to get to a point where you talk about something. So the skill of just speaking, being heard, saying your old stuff is really, really important.
1: Why is it then, Mark, can you square this circle for me and maybe for a lot of other listeners, why is it that sometimes people who are surrounded by loved ones, family, friends, community, and who on the outside you would think are normal, sociable people, will sometimes say to you, I can be around all of these people, but I still feel lonely?
0: Yeah, I know. It's from the outside, if you haven't been in that experience, it's very paradoxical. And it's very hard to understand. And it's actually part of the difficulty that people who are in that situation often feel. Because externally, it's they feel that everything is in their favor. They have everything. They're young, they're healthy, and so on. And so it's a mystery to others why they're not feeling so great. And people can get quite frustrated with that. And, you know, there isn't a simple answer to it. We have to say you can't know unless you've been there. So something is happening in the way people are thinking about themselves and thinking about others. That turning inward is a very big part of not feeling great. So that's the opposite of that connection thing I mentioned. For some reason, and we can go into what the reasons might be, the phenomenon seems to be that people turn inward and they become engrossed within their own mind, their own thoughts. And if those thoughts are negative or they come from a dark place, then they can be quite overwhelming. We are really often not so much the prisoner of our own mind, but we're very much influenced by the train of thoughts that we have, all those, that sweep of emotions, that constant narrative that goes on in our mind. And if that narrative becomes negative, it's very compelling and very hard to switch it off.
1: That sounds like a definition of mind over matter.
0: Yeah, but once that isn't thought of in negative terms, because the difficulty then is, the idea from the outside would be, well, then just stop thinking like that and think more positively. And so indeed, we do have a whole, if you like, wellness industry focused on getting you to change your mind. And we've lots of very good and reputable therapies like cognitive behavioral therapy, which are about altering the way you think about reality on the basis that, as it is said, a thought is not reality, it's just a thought. And all of that seems simple, but if you're inside that mindset, it can be a cruel thing to think that it's simply a matter of hitting a switch and somebody can just alter their stream of thinking. Because a lot of this thinking is, a way to think of it is like a ripple. It is a ripple in your thoughts and in your mind that comes from some event or some experience that perhaps you're not even aware of. So this could be something in childhood. It could be something that happened later in life, but that you have repressed or that's in your unconscious. So we know that traumatic experiences have huge long-term impacts on people. People appear to have got over the trauma if it occurs, but clearly not in all cases. And so that traumatic after effect or that ripple from that traumatic experience can still cascade its way through people's lives and surprise them at strange moments in their life, because something may happen in their life that connects them back to that traumatic event or acts as a trigger, as we say, and suddenly they're plunged back into something that's quite dark, even though objectively in the immediate situation it doesn't appear obvious why that should be so.
1: Do you believe that we're all wired either to be a positive person or a negative person? Or can you learn to be positive if you're negative?
0: That's an ecumenical question, as Father Jack said. That's a big question. I mean, I think the dominant idea from the evidence would be that everybody subjected to a significant enough trauma

0: has a breaking point. So irrespective of how resilient you may feel yourself to be, or irrespective of your personality, as you say, which might be coded to be quite positive, you may be quite an optimistic person for sure, but if you're subjected to enough traumatic experiences, then you are vulnerable to mental illness. Like, I'll give you a simple example. When I worked in Dublin, Simon, I remember giving talks, and in order to get people to have empathy with long-term homeless people, these would be older men living on the street, you ask people to think about even the 10 things that structure and support your life, and then think of each of them being lost. So, for example, your home, your family, your immediate family, maybe your partner, your children, your physical health, your mental health, your employment, your income. So if you begin to lose these structures which support us, we very quickly unravel, irrespective of whether we believe ourselves to be optimistic. So I think it's important to recognize for everybody that mental illness is not the preserve of a minority or the preserve of a vulnerable cohort. It's something that is possible for everybody if the supporting infrastructure around you becomes unraveled, because we're all simply supported by the social structures about us.
1: It seems to me, Mark, two final questions, that at national secondary school level in particular, and third level maybe it's different, but you know, that we're not maybe teaching our youngsters to have the resilience that if, as you say, the blocks start to collapse, you know, you have a bereavement, or you know, something really drastic happens in your life that really rocks you, that we're not teaching children or young adults the tips around resilience and how to cope with a disaster or a tragedy that could unfold.
0: Yeah, I think that's possibly true.
1: Or
0: I
1: mean, can you teach people
0: That's another question. So I think when I think of when I was a student, so when I was a student, so over 40 years ago, we didn't have any language of mental illness. That wasn't, like, the college campuses were not festooned with messages about positive health and so on. Now they are. So the question is, what's changed? And I think implicit in your question is the notion that people have become perhaps a bit more sensitive or vulnerable or less resilient. Now that could be, it could be that we've overemphasized the normal experiences of life and the negative experiences and pathologize them, so that we tell people, if you're feeling sad, this is a really bad thing, as opposed to this is just a normal reaction to grief, in your example. So there's nothing, that's not mental illness, that's just grief. So you just have to endure it. That's for sure. So there is potentially that notion that resilience needs to be boosted up. So we're not clear whether people are now more vulnerable today, or we're just talking a little bit more about it and there's more visibility being given to it. But the unintended consequence of too much visibility is to over-pathologize what are actually normal human experiences. I would say, though, teaching it is a trickier thing, and adults of a certain age can sometimes look at young people and say, well, you just need to, you know, when we were young and when we do that kind of narrative. So I think we have to be careful about that, because young people are facing a very difficult world with a lot of challenges. There's a lot of economic insecurity, housing insecurity. Social media is a huge pressure constantly on people. And I think for adults, we have to be careful, or older adults, not so much to think we need to teach young people how to be resilient, but how about we model it ourselves? And modeling is a much better way of teaching than just instructing somebody or giving them courses in something. So perhaps older people also need to model being resilient and being able to deal with things a little bit better.
1: Finally, if you haven't been there, if you haven't worn the t-shirt, been there, done that, worn the t-shirt, if you've never experienced loneliness, how do you know when it hits you? I mean, have you ever been what you might classify as lonely? I don't think I have.
0: Yeah, not thankfully. I've had other things, but loneliness perhaps not. And I think it's a really good question, because, again, I think implied in the question, or what people need to pay attention to, is you don't suddenly shift from one state into another state. So things drift, or there's a long transition and you're not aware, perhaps, of what's creeping up on you. And so you can suddenly become disconnected from other people. It doesn't happen at 9 a.m. on a Tuesday morning. It can be something that occurs over many, many months. You're just not as engaged as you once were. You're not making the effort or whatever. And slowly you find yourself in this more isolated situation. And so emotions are like that. They come in softly, subtly, they get a grip. And it's not as if you suddenly have a day where you have to face a binary choice between am I going to be like this or be like that. So we have to always be attentive to those, you know, and sometimes this is the whole point of therapy and therapeutic interventions. It's just to get us to be attentive again to what is going on for ourselves.
1: And finally, Mark, in 60 seconds, your message to somebody out there who is genuinely feeling in a tough enough state in terms of feeling they're lonely, they're isolated, and nobody cares.
0: Yeah. And you know, I remember, I'm going to go a little bit over 60 seconds, but I remember a man some years ago, I was at a group looking at mental illness, and he said to me, he had listened, believe it or not, to you in a program, and you left the program with a very good message. You said, whatever you do, make sure to talk to somebody. So that's the kind of immediate answer to that question. And he said, I'm an elderly man, who do I talk to, and what do I say to them? In other words, I need someone who will listen to me, but I also need the language to express what I'm feeling because I'm not sure how to put everything into words. So the simple answer, I don't mean the simplistic answer, the obvious answer is you need to find somebody within your network or a professional that you have to actually go to begin a dialogue, to talk, because it's in the space between us that problems occur. So if you have an issue, there's nothing wrong with you. A problem only occurs if your challenge is not responded to appropriately. And so problems occur in the space between people. You don't have the problem. You will have a problem if you don't have a good quality response. So the message is as much not for the person who's lonely, but for everybody else to please respond to other people.
1: And people might say, Mark, God, you know, if somebody says to me today, you know, I'm really bad. I just don't want to face this day. The first thing that comes into my mind is, well, I'm not qualified to say, well, this is what you should do.
0: Yeah, but the key thing, and so this is a really good question now, because it allows us to recognize that the key thing when you're responding to somebody is not to pretend to have expertise. That's not what's required. What's required is the ability to actually listen. And that's what we're not very good at. Again, social media saturated world, our attention spans, all of that. But people, I did some research some years ago on people who had lived experience of mental illness, and the number one takeaway, the number one thing they said that would help them is to have been listened to. They weren't looking for the solutions. They already knew. So they know, I mean, I need to connect. They understand that. They need people to listen to them, not to solve their problem and tell them what to do. Just to listen. So if we had a more listening culture, a more listening county, if people committed to listen more to people around them, that actually would make a decisive difference.
1: As always, it's lovely to talk to you, Mark. Thank you so much for coming in.
0: Thanks, Tommy.
1: That's Dr. Mark Arvin joining us here live in the library in Castlebar as part of our news reporting scheme and our series on loneliness. Live from the library in Castlebar this morning as part of our Loneliness and Isolation series, Sharon Ferguson founded and leads the Donegal Wellness Cafe model. It began back in 2019 and has now approximately 15 cafes across County Donegal. She joins us this morning, live this morning here in Castlebar. Thanks a lot for joining us, Sharon. Good morning.
2: Good morning, Tommy.
1: Thank you for joining us. So Donegal Wellness Cafe, this model has been replicated all over the country. It began as a kind of a single peer-led cafe in Letterkenny in 2019. Now it's grown to about 15 cafes around the country and going from strength to strength.
2: We are building every week in terms of, I suppose, people joining from all age ranges and sections of our community. So it's really, really good. It's really an inclusive space.
1: And are you finding that people of all age groups are going to the wellness cafes in Donegal?
2: Yeah, we definitely found that. I suppose when we set up our first one in 2019, we probably had an older cohort that was attending the cafes. But I suppose then with COVID and a lot of isolation as well, for younger people, you know, we found that it has become more intergenerational as the years have went on. And I don't know, maybe COVID has had an impact in that and in how we interact socially, but it has definitely broadened the, you know, who comes to the cafes now. So it's like 18 to 80.
1: What kind of anecdotal evidence or things are you hearing back from people who go to wellness cafes in Donegal on a regular basis?
2: So anecdotally, I think the most common thread that would come across is really about people feeling part of their communities. you know, because sometimes we can, and I think because of the space that they're sitting in, so it's not a community center, it's not, you know, it's not something affiliated with something else, there's a bit of anonymity about it, and that's what people enjoy coming to, and that they're not signing up for something. So it's the fact that they're sustainable, they happen every week or fortnight, however they run in each of the places. People have talked about finding out about things in their community that they wouldn't ordinarily have found out about. They have talked about taking up new hobbies because maybe somebody from the community came in and done a talk about something and, you know, that this is gonna, I might be interested in that. I suppose the other side of it as well, and it was a strong mental health aspect to this, was people feeling that their wellness, you know, that it was promoting wellness and recovery for them. So hospital stays reduced, you know, reliance maybe on services, not so much. The people were starting to take a bit of ownership over their own personal recovery journeys, and the wellness cafe supported that. And I suppose that leans to some of our younger cafe participants who have went on to college, who have started full-time jobs, you know, so the cafe almost acted like the bridge in their recovery and keeping connection and meeting with people that, you know, afforded them a bit of peer support to then go on and have confidence to go on and love their lives outside of the wellness cafe.
1: Two final questions. First of all, I know that in Donegal, you've extended the wellness cafe model into third level settings, working with ATU.
2: So the wellness cafe in ATU Castlebar actually launched last year. And we have some fabulous peer facilitators there who ran it in semester two as a pilot, and the feedback has just been great. The students are really enjoying the space. We have tried to replicate the model as much as we can and staying, I suppose, to, you know, keeping fidelity to it. The only thing that's different about wellness cafes in third level is that we pay for the teas and coffees for the students. Everything else about the model is the same. The open space, the no closed door, the peer facilitators, the training, so everything else is the same, and the cafes are going really well. So we have Castle Bar and extended into Galway, Dublin Road and Well Park, so we're hoping to extend it across third level in the coming year or two.
1: It's growing hugely, wellness cafes. Crystal ball time, finally, you know, another 3 to 5 years, based on what's happened in the previous 3 to 5 years, it would seem to me that wellness cafes will be rolling off our tongues, you know, very easily, and that we'll see more and more of them emerge.
2: That is very much my hope and my dream. And I think what we have is, somebody said to me recently, it's starting to look like a movement, and driven by people for people. And I think it's that piece of it. There's, you know, there's nobody dictating how it looks. People are telling other people. It's that word of mouth. The people's experiences of them are really good, and you should do it too, which is, look, the best endorsement. I can talk about how fabulous they are, but it's the people going and attending them that bring other people with them. And that's the journey, really and truly.
1: You will be, will you, in the Ellison Hotel next week as part of this model promotion by Mental Health Ireland?
2: I will be at a training workshop and supper on the evening of Wednesday the 16th, and I will be following that up with another session on Thursday morning the 17th. And I suppose it's just, there's, I'd done some work in Castlebar last year, and we really sat around and looked at, because it's not about replacing something else, it's building on what's already there, you know. So that's really much this follow-up to that, and extending the invite to, because wellness cafes are for everyone. You don't have to be in an organization, you don't have to be part of a service. It really is. They really are open to everyone. There's no registration. You don't have to. You're not signing up for anything. So I would encourage people to come along, see what it's about, and see if it's something that you'd like to be part of in your own area in building those community connections.
1: Sharon, it's been lovely talking to you. Thank you so much for joining us this morning.
2: Thank you so much, Tommy.
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1: You're very welcome back to the programme. We're live today from the Castlebar Library, just off the Mall in Castlebar. If you'd like free coffee, the Moving Mug Coffee Pod are giving free coffees right through until 11 o'clock. So if you're in the area, pop over there and have yourself a nice latte or hot chocolate, or you can even get something like a cappuccino or an espresso, whatever you like, free of charge, courtesy of our friends at Mental Health Ireland and indeed at the library here in Castlebar. Just a quick a few mentions here. Bernie Padden from Ardmore. Good morning, Bernie. You celebrate your birthday today and your very proud mum wants to wish you all the very, very best. I know lots of people are asking, do we have a contact number for Teresa in relation to these building community connections workshops that are happening next week? We'll do that before the end of the programme. I was asked as well this morning to say a special good morning to a wonderful parish priest, Father Gerald David, who's leaving the parish of Ahamore today to move to Milltown and Kilconnelly. And a lot of parishioners in Ahamore asked me to say it's with a heavy heart that we send this text. We'll miss him dearly. We wish him all the very best of luck and happiness in his new role. And Gonairi an Bohar Lath is the message from all in Ahamore. And that's to Father Gerald David, who's moving to Milltown and Kilconnelly. You will be missed, Father Gerald. That is for sure. A big happy birthday to two mighty men from Mayo, Willie Green and Shay Duffy from Kilmovie. Good morning, Willie, and good morning, Shay. Enjoy your days today. Don't overdo it, is the message, with all the love in the world from all your respective families. Knockmore Parish, they've asked me to mention they're having a vehicle run for vintage or modern tractors, cars and motorbikes this Sunday. They're also having a kiddies pedal run and auction. You can register at Knockmore GAA Club on Sunday morning from 11 onwards. So if you're into your vintage tractors or modern tractors, cars or motorbikes, Knockmore, the place to be this Sunday. There are two places available for a Medjugorje pilgrimage from Knock on Wednesday, the 23rd of September, returning on the 30th. If you want more details, call us here at Midwest and we will give you all that relevant information. And one more mention here, Family Carers Ireland, the Eris Belmullet Carers Support Group, is resuming after the summer break this morning from now until 11:30 in the Talbot Hotel in Belmullet. And they're looking forward to lots of their former members and new members coming along to enjoy a little kind of cup of coffee. If you're a carer and you're in the Belmullet area, you're more than welcome. It is Midwest at 10:15.
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1: Next on our programme here live from the library in Castlebar, I'm delighted to be joined on the programme this morning by Senior Executive Librarian for Mayo County Council Libraries, and that's Eimear Donoghue. Eimear, thanks for coming in. Good morning.
5: Thank you, Tommy. Good morning.
1: Now, we're talking loneliness and isolation, and people might say, well, what has a library got to do with loneliness and isolation? It can have a lot to do with it.
5: It can indeed, Tommy, because libraries are very much hubs of the community, and although books are bread and butter, they're only a kind of fraction of what we do. So a library is a very welcoming space within any community, and we have 14 branches across the county, and it's a place where somebody can go. They don't need to do anything. They don't need to spend any money. They can wander in and out at any stage and chat to somebody, engage with somebody, engage with our events or groups, you know. Yeah. So it's very important for people to have that space where they don't have to go and spend money, or somebody isn't wondering why they're there. You don't have to have a reason. You're welcome anytime.
1: I was thinking, when I was a young fella, we had mobile libraries. Yes. That's come back. Yeah. But even when you'd go into a library back in the day, shh, be quiet, yes, don't talk, say nothing. Yeah. This is a quiet space. You don't do that. That's completely
5: changed. Yeah. And we are very busy with a lot of different events and a lot of different talks. So the libraries have become much more community spaces, really. And again, everybody is welcome. So there's a range of events that people can come to, from book clubs, from talks, from health events, story times. We do starting solid sessions with the HSE for new parents and their babies, which can be a very isolating time for people as well. So there's different times in people's lives that you know, people may feel a bit lonely, a bit isolated, and there's something for everybody. And that is the one thing we want to get across. Whether it's that you come in and read the daily paper or the local paper and sit and have a chat to somebody.
1: And what I mean, I know all of the libraries are the same, but the one here in Castlebar is particularly welcoming. It's bright, it's breezy. It's a lovely space.
5: It's a very friendly, open space. And I suppose that's our aim, is to make it as friendly and welcoming as possible. And again, everybody is welcome in, and you'll meet a friendly face and a hello. And I mean, sometimes we come across people that haven't spoken to anybody else in that day, and it's somewhere that they can go and be seen and recognised, and, you know, somebody to check in.
1: Might sound like a strange question, but you're a long time a librarian and you've seen so many people coming in and out. And by the way, I'm amazed already, it's only, what, 20 past 10 on a Friday morning. A lot of people going in and out, browsing through the books, taking books out. It's brilliant to see. Can you kind of sometimes identify somebody who comes in and you think to yourself, I'm going to go over and just say hello to this person?
5: Of course you would. And you get to know people over time as well. I mean, we try and be friendly to everybody automatically coming in, but you would really build up a great friendship and relationship with people coming in and out. And you might know their name, or you'd know the type of books they like and be able to keep books aside for them. And that means something to somebody when they come in and you're aware of what they want, and you know, you can check in and say hello and how they are. And there's also, not everybody wants to read either, you know, but there's also a variety of other items that you can borrow from the library, from musical instruments to sea pens, and there's sensory services. There, as I mentioned, there's the daily newspapers. There's a lot of different ways you can engage, you know.
1: Yeah, and all age profiles are catered for. One final question, you know, within the category of books, and you are the A to a Z of every style of book, are there many books out there that actually have as their subject matter loneliness and isolation?
5: There are quite a few, and we also run an initiative, Healthy Ireland at Your Library, and as part of that there'd be recommended peer-reviewed books, and it covers everything from everything to do with physical health, mental health, emotions. And there are a number of books on loneliness and isolation, but I suppose it is something that is becoming more of a topic at the moment now as well. But anyone that is ever looking for a book on anything, contact us, because once you're a library member, you're a member across the whole country, and really we can access books from every county in Ireland and get that book here for you. So there shouldn't really ever be anything that we can't get for you.
1: Eimear, thanks so much for talking to us.
5: Thank you, Tommy.
1: And thank you for all your hospitality as well.
5: You're very welcome.
1: Us. That's Eimear Donoghue there, who is Senior Executive Librarian, Mayo County Council, talking to us about the importance of libraries in the context of loneliness and isolation. We've lots more people to talk to live here in Castlebar after these.
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1: Our theme this morning around loneliness and isolation is wellness cafes. And if you're in a community that you'd like to find out more about how to set up a wellness cafe in your community, make sure to try and suss out details of the Building Communities Connections. They're having two sessions next week in the Ellison Hotel Castlebar, just to tell people all about wellness cafes. One of them is Wednesday next. It's a training workshop and supper from 6:30 until 8:30. And if you can't make that one, then Thursday, from 11 on Thursday morning until 1 in the afternoon, they're having another training session, a workshop and lunch. It's all free of charge. Full details from Mental Health Ireland. We'll give you a contact number and an email address actually before the end of the program. Next, I'm joined by Chrissy McGuinness. Chrissy is a former vice president of Mayo ATU Students Union, and Chrissy sees the loneliness question up close and personal on an ongoing basis. thanks for joining us in studio this morning, Chrissy.
6: Thanks a million for having me, Tommy.
1: From Park, just outside Castlebar.
6: Just out the road, not too
1: And
6: far.
1: A little babby in tow, 8 weeks of age.
6: 8 week old and a 4 year old at home, yeah.
1: So you're a busy girl. So you were the former vice president, but you were actually instrumental in the setting up of the Wellness Cafe at ATU in Castlebar.
6: Yeah, it was fantastic, Tommy. So I suppose I spent 2 years in post, as many people do, and I didn't expect, I suppose, when I came into post, how much the loneliness thing would be so prevalent, I suppose. So I think when we think of loneliness, we all automatically go older generation, older people living by themselves, maybe their kids are gone and like fled the nest and everything. However, we have students from 18 right up to well into their 50s. And I was really surprised by how many young people in particular felt really lonely.
1: And were you getting very direct stories from some of these individuals? They'd come to you and say, I'm genuinely lonely.
6: Yeah, so I suppose it chose its head in a few different ways. Some people would come to you, I suppose, with casework and just kind of be like, oh, I don't know what's wrong with me, I'm feeling a little bit off or whatever, but it would stem from loneliness. Whereas, as you said, a lot of people come and just say, it's my first time living away from home, or it's my first time away from my kids, and even though they're bigger, I've come back to do this for me, but I still feel very isolated. So there were some people that would be very direct with it, yeah, unfortunately.
1: And are they feeling helpless?
6: Yeah, a lot of them were, I suppose. As I said, I suppose when you're in a students' union, you don't know year on or year off or officer to officer what you're going to be dealing with. But unfortunately, from my first week in, I was dealing with an awful lot of mental health cases, yeah.
1: And tell us about how you set up the Wellness Cafe.
6: Yeah, so it was actually a fantastic initiative. So how we first came to it was, we have 9 campuses, and it was ATU Donegal who had started it the year previous. So Sharon Ferguson, who I know you're going to hear a little bit about later on, she's going to speak to you. She contacted the head of student services, Daniel Caldwell, our chaplain, and he said, look, we'd love to give it a go. If we can get facilitators in, both student and staff, we'll definitely give it a go. So she came down to us, and she was able to share phenomenal results on the improvement in people's moods and mindsets and mental health. So we were like, we'd be absolutely daft to not jump on board with this. So from that, it was quite a quick turnaround. We had a number of students, as I said, but also a number of staff members jump in and say, yes, I want to be involved and I want to facilitate this, because it was quite known how difficult students were finding things.
1: And it's such a simple concept.
6: It is, and I think sometimes in life we overlook the simplicity of things, and we kind of go, everything has to be extravagant and very indeed. It doesn't. It's literally simple as sitting down with a cup of tea, and I think that's what spoke to me was, as Irish people, the first thing you say to someone is, how are you? But we're just saying it as a slip of tongue. We're not actually... How are you? Yeah. Do you know? And I know Mental Health Ireland, the Mayo Mental Health Association, did the Hello, How Are You cafes, and we did those initially first. But I suppose the Wellness Cafe was something that we were able to do a little bit more regularly and a little bit more in-depth and involve the students and staff in more.
1: Did you detect any element of tabooism that, you know, if I'm seen in the cafe, people will know what's going through my head?
6: Yeah, and I think that's why we were so driven to make sure that the students and staff were involved, because we didn't want it just to be specifically for students. Yes, for the most part, of course it was, and particularly coming from the role I was in the students' union, they were my babies and they were my priority. But the staff as well can be quite lonely sometimes too. And I think that kind of gets overlooked as well. We have mental health nursing, I think, so in the programme, in the course. So I think we would have been awful silly on campus if we didn't jump at that and say, do you know what, we need to be involved in this. But there is an awful stigma, even as I said to you think lonely and you think someone in their 80s. You don't think of the 20-year-old who looks like they've got it all together, they're in university. That person could also be living out of their care. They could also be dealing with financial difficulties, working 3 jobs, a long time full-time studies. Do you know? So it's massively stigmatised, I think, yeah.
1: Today is all about trying to persuade communities to set up wellness cafes in their own areas. Do you see this movement growing?
6: I do. I really, really do. And I think in, I suppose, an era of where we are at the minute, where people are so much more open, it's still very taboo and it still is quite quiet. And that might just be inward within your own family, or it might be in your local town, your city, you know, no matter where you are in the country or in the world, you're always going to have that little bit of, oh, I don't think I should be talking about this. So I think it's an onus on us to say, no, you should be talking about that. Lots of people have incredible support systems. I'm very lucky with what I have at home, but I saw firsthand how much of a luxury that was for me, because, as I said, you see students and they might be going home at the end of the day, or they might be living in student accommodation, and they can be in a room with 30 other people and still feel like they're completely by themselves.
1: Yeah, you know, I'm just looking out our Ireland West Airport satellite cruiser at the moving mug coffee pod, which is located literally 10 yards from the entrance to Castlebar Library this morning. And already I can just see people mingling and, you know, and who knows within that group how many of those are actually lonely.
6: Exactly. And I think if you look at the statistics as well, 1 in 10 people are really struggling and 1 in 5 are struggling, you know. And even those terms, struggling, it's, you wouldn't want your worst enemy to be having a bad day, you know, you really wouldn't. So as you said about even the coffee van outside here today, it's as simple as that. It doesn't need to be a simple, right, tell me all your life worries, just a cup of tea and haven't checked in on you while, how are you? Or even from the other perspective, can I just talk to you for a second because I'm feeling a bit low today? And once you take that first step, the weight that is lifted is absolutely incredible.
1: Well, look, we're asking community activists and we're asking people in communities to find out more about wellness cafes, to increase the sociability of your townland, your small town, your village. I mean, you live in Park, for example, and I'm sure there isn't a wellness cafe there yet. Would you like to see one there?
6: I'd love to see one, because even the likes of, like, as you said, I'm a mummy now again for the second time, and I went to like Baby Boppers music things, but I'd travel into Castlebar, and that doesn't sound like an awful lot, but when you're postpartum or when you're dealing with an awful lot, no matter who you are, a man or a woman or a child, whoever it is, it takes an awful lot to get out of bed some mornings when you're feeling really low. So if it's something that's 5 minutes down the road, that's a lot more manageable than something that's 15 minutes in the road. Yeah. I'd absolutely love to see something like that.
1: You know, it's a very hard question to ask people. And I'm not asking you specifically. Mm-hmm. You know, you don't walk up to a person and say, you know, are you lonely?
6: I know, that's it too. Again, even as you said, taboo, maybe that word is still a little bit like taboo, do you know? Because nobody's going to go, I'm lonely. As I said, in the role as SU president, it was people coming to me and saying, I don't know what's wrong with me, I don't feel. And if you stem it back to it, it's, oh, I'm getting my assignments done and everything's going well and blah, blah, blah. And I was like, yeah, but what are you doing for you? Are you going out at the weekend? Are you sitting and having a cup of tea in the canteen? No, no, sure, I have to get my assignments done. So they don't realise it themselves often that they're lonely.
1: Yeah. Well, as Mark Arivan was saying earlier on, you know, even if somebody does approach you and it, you know, looks for that conversation, you don't have to be the expert and say, I'm not a psychologist. All you have to do is have the ability to listen.
6: That's it. And again, as I said, especially people in Ireland, we're known for our friendliness. So I think we constantly say we want to be the fixers and we want to sort everything out. But sometimes there's such a beautiful thing about sitting in a comfortable silence and just hearing someone. Yeah. There's a difference between listening to someone and truly hearing them. You don't need to have the answers. And when someone unloads something as much as, oh, your man at home was doing my head in this morning, as we've all said, or something much deeper, you just simply saying, I really don't know how I can help you with that, but I am here and I will listen, can lift an awful weight.
1: Well said. Listen, Chrissy, thank you so much for coming in this morning. Chrissy McGuinness, former Vice President of Mayo ATU's Student Union, and a very proud mum of two busy little bees. You've just dropped them into the library. I hope they're still in there when you get back in.
6: Ah, they're grand. They're fine.
1: All right. Thanks for coming in, Chrissy. Appreciate that very much. Midwest Radio live today from outside the library. Still time for you to pop up. There is free coffees from the moving mug coffee pod. You can have free coffees up to 11 o'clock. If you're anywhere around the Mall, pop up. Lots of people are starting to assemble, but you only have about another half hour or so to join us.
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1: Next on the programme, I'm delighted to be joined by Joanna McHugh Power. Now, Joanna is chair of the Loneliness Task Force Research Network and associate professor in psychology at Maynooth University. She's had a research career that has been focused specifically on loneliness and social connection across the life course. She's also led the conversation on why we here in Ireland have the highest rate of loneliness in Europe. Joanna, good morning and thank you so much for joining us.
9: Hi, Tommy. It's my pleasure to be here.
1: So we have the highest rate of loneliness in Europe. Has anybody been able to nail the reason why?
9: I know it's not something great to be famous for, is it? So we did. We were found to have high levels of loneliness compared to the other member states in the European Union. And there's a few reasons actually to be a bit kind of mindful of that data and where that conclusion came from. You know, it might not be the bottom line when it comes to loneliness in Ireland, but taking it as inspiration, a couple of years ago, we did actually try and explore